0: we're getting reaction to the federal government launching a public consultation on the future of Billy Bishop Airport. The GTC showing off upgrades it made to Bathurst Station for the World Cup. And the finishing touches are being put on Toronto Stadium for Canada's opening World Cup match on Friday. And stay with CP24 for more on these stories. For further details, head to our website, cp24.com, and the CP24 app. And the TTC is showing off upgrades it's made to a key transit hub, this all ahead of the FIFA World Cup. The media given a tour of Bathurst subway station today. The TTC is getting ready for the influx of visitors with new wayfinding signage to help people navigate the system. Now, there's also some fun additions, including a photo booth and new TTC merch, T-shirts and alike. TTC Chief Strategy and Customer Experience Officer Josh Cole spoke to reporters about all these improvements.
1: We've introduced FIFA-specific wayfinding. So this is something that the TTC is doing, but also the city. So along your journey, whether you're taking transit, bike, or walking, you'll see this type of wayfinding that will connect you and lay those breadcrumbs to know you're on the right track as part of your journey. So it's going to be a really integrated approach between the city and the TTC to make sure that your journey is a seamless one.
0: There will also be new screens posted outside of Bathurst Station and in other locations that will provide riders with real-time service updates. And a new survey finds a majority of residents in the GTA and Vancouver do not believe hosting World Cup matches is worth the cost. Data from the Angus Reid Institute finds 7 out of 10 do not believe the public cost is worth the trade-off of hosting the World Cup. Issues mentioned include disruption and street closures and having their city's summer cultural and event calendar rearranged. More than half of respondents say they're disinterested in watching the matches in any way, while only a third believe their municipal government will be fully transparent about the total cost of hosting. And the federal government has launched consultations on the future of Billy Bishop Airport. And this comes as the Ford government moves to expand the airport to bring jets to the waterfront. CTV's Queen's Park Bureau Chief Siobhan Morris has more.
2: It's a chance to weigh in on what's next for Toronto's Island Airport. The federal government has set up an online forum for feedback on the possible expansion of Billy Bishop.
3: We want to listen to the voice of Toronto, people in the GTA, users of the airport, people who live close.
2: Many of those people living within easy reach of the airport are torn.
4: I'm worried about more lines, selfishly, getting in and out. I do like the idea of being able to go further, but I think construction period is going to be years and it's going to be a headache.
2: There are worries about what comes with more passengers from more destinations.
5: The jets are going to be noisy, really noisy. That's going to be terrible.
6: Already the traffic downtown is wild. People cannot get anywhere all summer.
2: Some locals are willing to be convinced on a revamp that could take 25 years and $5 billion to finish.
7: It depends on how well they can balance out both the issues.
8: If it's good for business, I'm all for it. But I'm worried about the noise and the traffic.
2: The Port Authority and arm's-length agency of the federal government is working on the expansion plan, but it's been championed by the Ford government, passing legislation to push Toronto out of decision-making.
9: I think it's going to add thousands of jobs, attract more tourists. It's going to make Pearson more competitive on flights, and it's just going to be convenient.
2: The mayor welcomes these consultations, but suggests it's hard to have an opinion on a plan no one has seen.
10: How many passengers? How often would that plane be flying every hour? Is it every 5 minutes, every 10 minutes? What is it? Who's going to pay for the $5 billion? I have 10 other questions.
2: The head of the Port Authority said last month the plan could take up to a year to develop. The chair of advocacy group No Jets TO has already seen enough.
11: I don't think this meets the bar of consultation. It's a very basic survey at best. And, you know, one with kind of slanted questions that seem to lean towards, you know, a desired outcome.
2: The consultation window is open until July 24th.
0: This is Toronto's breaking news, CP24. We'll have a look at Toronto's top stories next.

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5: 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Later on CTV National News and Watch on Crave.
7: Closed captioning of this program is brought to you in part by Bell. 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
8: Field trips to the Toronto Zoo during the next school year will be free for kids at schools in the city. A new pilot project will provide complimentary trips to the zoo on weekdays starting in September. It'll be open for every student in kindergarten through grade 12 in Toronto School Board classes. The initiative is part of the zoo's Guardians of Wild program. It aims to deepen connections with nature, inspire environmental stewardship, and make wildlife education accessible to everyone.
9: By removing financial barriers for school programs, this pilot project will ensure more students, regardless of their background, can access those transformative experiences. It ensures every child from Scarborough, Etobicoke, North York, downtown Toronto, has the same opportunity to learn, explore, and be inspired at your Toronto Zoo.
10: A child who stands in front of a giraffe and feels the wonder, that's the child who grows up caring about this world. That's the future we are building. So teachers, administrators, parents, council, start planning now before this school year is over. Plan your trip in September. Build it into your curriculum. Come and meet the giraffes and all that the Toronto Zoo has to offer.
8: The mayor says that the program will provide 300,000 students with the opportunity to experience and explore the Toronto Zoo. And beaver statues representing World Cup countries are welcoming tourists to Toronto's Old Town this ahead of the World Cup. Take a look at that. These sculptures, just over a meter tall, have ditched their dams as part of an artistic scavenger hunt. They're also very colorful. There's a total of 51 beaver statues in areas near the St. Lawrence Market and the Hockey Hall of Fame. Each statue has a QR code that links viewers to a scavenger hunt sign up. And that's where participants can earn points by completing challenges and have a chance to win cards to local businesses. The installation was set up by the Old Town Toronto BIA. Very cute. This is Toronto's breaking news. CP24. We'll have a look at Toronto's top stories next.
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8: There have always been two kinds of people in the world. Those who worried about their investments. And those who chose some peace of mind. Smart investors hold gold.
9: Safer Ontario means playgrounds with no drug injection sites nearby. It means fewer cars being stolen thanks to more police officers and prosecutors. New jails so criminals stay behind bars. Public spaces without encampments. And bail reform that protects our neighborhoods. We're making every corner of Ontario safer to make all of Ontario safer. That's how we protect Ontario.

0: OPP officer was killed in the line of duty in Hearst, and a suspect is in custody. Peel police accusing a former Air Canada captain of flying hundreds of flights over 17 years using fraudulent licenses. And parents, teachers, and education workers protesting what they describe as deepening cuts to public schools. This is Toronto's breaking news, CP24, and I'm Liz West. And teachers and education workers and parents are at the TDSB's headquarters in North York tonight, protesting what they're describing as deepening cuts to public schools. For the latest on this, we're going to go live to CP24's Andrew Brennan. And you've been there for some time. What's happening right now?
1: Well, Liz, the mood has not necessarily been overly contentious and volleys being thrown from one side of the table to the other, verbal volleys, of course. But it certainly has not been altogether easy for the TDSB to try to go through what it says is going to happen. And when we talk about the TDSB here, we're talking about the leaders that were put in place under the trusteeship of the Ontario government through the Ministry of Education. So when you're hearing, first of all, from the CFO and COO, Stacey Zucker, who is one of the representatives here, she speaks about how some of the things that are happening are just simply because of declining enrollment, that the TDSB will ultimately have a net loss in funding, as it could be argued to be a cut, but it's called a loss in funding because the $39.3 million being lost when you compare this year's budget to next year's is because of 5,000 less students. So that ultimately amounts to about $7,700 per pupil, and this is a formula that's been put in place by the Ministry of Education that hasn't changed in the last year, or I can't even remember last time it did change, to be honest. But when you hear from the parents that are talking about what is to be lost, where there's some things, for instance, like how model schools, for instance, are to be run next year. Well, this is a program that the TDSB has for certain schools in at-risk, as they describe them, areas, but basically those that have socioeconomic challenges to be able to raise the funds themselves to do all the things that we all remember doing when we were in school. Field trips to specific things, and those things that cost extra money that's not in the budget, those things are helped to be paid for in things like model school programs. So as we're hearing that the model school program is expected to be changed, but the funding, according to Zucker, will still be there to support students through the Child Equity Fund, how does remain to be seen? Here's what parents are telling us about what they're fearful they're going to lose.
2: The TDSB has cut to the bone so many programs. You know, they're always thinking about, do we close this pool or do we close this outdoor ed program? Like, if the province just provided the funding, like, at least met inflation, then we could keep some of those things going. The thing that shocks me so much about this is, like, model schools is about supporting the students and the communities that are most in need. And that's, like, they're cutting that. Meanwhile, they're getting funding from the ministry to fund programs like model schools, and they haven't told us where they're going to move that money to.
1: Now, one of the arguments that Zucker did say to the crowd of parents through on this advisory committee tonight was that the one thing they didn't see is not seeing significant changes in student achievement through the model school program. They say, though, they are still looking to support students in the classroom. And there's also $18 million more for core education that's coming in the new year. I'll send it back to you, Liz.
0: All right. Thanks for that. CP24's Andrew Brennan. And we are 3 days away from the first FIFA World Cup match in Toronto, and Jaden Nelson has been added to Canada's World Cup roster. Canada Soccer says a 23-year-old from Brampton will take the place of Marcelo Flores, who was ruled out of the tournament with a knee injury. Now, Nelson has played 14 times for Canada and scored his third goal last week in a friendly against Uzbekistan in Edmonton.
3: Jesse called me a week prior, coming into the camp, saying that, yeah, I wasn't going to make it, you know, but he said, you know, there's injuries, but just stay ready, and the dream's not over, you know, and that gave me the extra push to, you know, to stay positive and know that I could still make the team, you know, and when I got into camp, he's like, you know what, just give it your all, don't risk your reputation, you know, just go out there and try to create a new reputation every time you step on the field.
0: Canada was on the pitch today for another practice at Downsview Park. Alphonso Davies and Ralph Parisseau remain in return to play training, while Moise Bambido is in modified training. Canada must finalize its roster by Thursday afternoon. That's 24 hours before its first match at the tournament at Toronto Stadium, and that's against Bosnia and Herzegovina.
4: In the friendly games, we create a lot of chances. You know, obviously we haven't taken a lot of our opportunities, but, you know, I feel like we're still creating a lot of chances. And I think the message is it's just very similar to what we've been doing. You know, keep getting at our defenders, keep, you know, getting little combinations in, trying to be creative, you know. You know, obviously for them, their best players are probably their wingers. So, and they put a lot of crosses into the box. So for me and, you know, whoever else is on the wing is going to be trying our best to limit those crosses and, you know, coming back, helping the fullback to stop that. But yeah, offensively, we're just going to try and, you know, do the same thing, but try and be a little bit more clinical with our chances.
0: And we also heard from players on the Bosnia and Herzegovina national team who were training at Centennial Park, this ahead of their opening match against Canada.
5: Team that is hosting this championship is going to be definitely motivated, and we're expecting a tough match, very hostile atmosphere, and we watched them, analyzed them in a few past games. We saw very aggressive team who is going to run a lot and give everything, press high, and as I said, very, very difficult match, but we also have our qualities and we have our plan.
6: So nice to see, you know, to arrive here and then to see so many people. Also, the game, the friendly game that we played in St. Louis, so many of our people came to the stadium and gave us support. People are coming all over the world, and also we know that there are so many in US and Canada. So sure, it's a nice thing, you know. It gives you this a little bit of this feeling like home, and you know, just to be surrounded of our people.
0: And now we're going to go live to CP24's Phil Perkins, who's at Centennial Park. Phil.
7: Hey there, Liz. Yeah, so we had a crowd, hundreds of Bosnians just out here, just clanging on the fences, trying to get the attention of the Bosnia-Herzegovina players. And the one guy, Jekyll, the 40-year-old, the dad strength guy, the captain of this team who has played for Bosnia since, it has been a while. They haven't been to the World Cup since 2014 when the World Cup was in Brazil. He was on that team, and so he's kind of a cult hero. He's a homegrown player. He walks the streets there, back in their home country, and talks to fans. He's definitely a man of the people, and so people wanted to get a chance to talk to him, take a selfie, get an autograph with him, and as well as the rest of the team, who is going to take on Canada, their new home country, on Friday. Unfortunately, I don't know if Luca feels this way. I didn't hear anybody say that Canada was going to win. I didn't think anyone, no one even said anything about a tie. Firstly, how does it feel to have Bosnia-Herzegovina in your own backyard practicing? Literally, you're playing soccer on one side of the fence.
8: Yeah, yeah.
7: They're getting ready for the World Cup on the other side of the fence. How does that feel?
8: I mean, it was honestly really sweet. You know, I've always wanted to see these players like up close and personal.
7: Mm-hmm.
8: So, I mean, it's really sick to be able to just look over and see, like, you know, national team players. And I think it's really fun, you know, being able to play like literally just a few feet away from them. I think it was incredible.
7: And, you know, you're in Canada.
8: Right.
7: They're playing Bosnia-Herzegovina. Like, how do you manage this balancing act on who to cheer for? Are you going to be happy no matter what?
8: I mean, yeah, honestly, I will. You know, I think it's really cool to be able to, like, have the World Cup in Canada. And, I mean, honestly, I'm cheering for both people, you know? I mean, it's people from a region where I'm from, where my family's originally from, and then it's a team where, from a place where I originally, like, where I grew up. Sorry, where I'm growing up. So, you know, it's really cool to be able to see both.
7: Okay, so you put your analyst hat on. You know, we're sister channels with TSN. They could be watching. So yeah. Who do you think is going to win and why?
8: I mean, personally, I kind of hope, like, Canada wins.
7: Mm-hmm.
8: Because, you know, they're hosting the World Cup, and I think they have a pretty good chance, you know, like, honestly, home field advantage, you know. I feel like a lot of fans will be cheering for them, so I really hope Canada goes, and wins. But, you know, like I said, either way, I'm happy, you know.
7: Yeah. That's kind of been the center. When I push people a little bit, Liz, I'm like, what are you talking about? You don't want Canada to win? You think they're going to get creamed? I mean, you got some pretty decent players on Team Canada. You got Jonathan David, plays for Juventus. Schaffelberg is doing his thing in MLS. He's some, you know, injuries there. Ishmael Kone doing his thing in Serie A. They got some pretty good talent. But eventually when you start pushing them, they say, you know what? In the end of the match, the end of the 90 minutes on Friday, they're going to be happy no matter what. The best outcome, Liz, would be a tie, 1 point each. A name to keep in mind, though, if you want to sound smart in front of your Bosnian friends, Karim Alibegovic. Karim Alibegović, he's 18 years old. He is potentially the future of Bosnia-Herzegovina. So when you're at the pub with your friends or going for brunch with anybody, you drop that name, and then people are going to think, oh, this guy knows football. Send it back to you.
0: Yeah, did I hear you say the best outcome would be a tie?
7: That's football. You got to play tournament football. You get 1 point each. Okay, and the idea is that you get 1 point each, everyone's going to beat Qatar, and then who can beat or get the best result out of Switzerland, try to get the battle for second. Because Switzerland right now, that maybe, you know, Canada gets that host boost and they can finish top of the table. But you talk to any football analyst, they believe that the Swiss can really go far in this tournament, not just win this group, but go far. So try to get the best result out of the Swiss, try to finish second, obviously. You want to win the group. That's the idea. I think Jesse Marsh is going to be going for that kind of mentality. But just to keep everybody happy here at Centennial Park, a tie, 1 point each, and then see who can best Switzerland, and then I guess maybe beat Qatar by the most goals. Maybe it goes to goal differential. We'll have to see.
0: Okay. Thanks for that, Phil. That's CP24's Phil Perkins, who might not be on our side. And a former pilot who worked for Air Canada for decades is accused of using a fake license to misrepresent his qualifications. Police are saying that Jeffrey Wall of Barrie flew tens of thousands of passengers on planes, and he wasn't legally allowed to captain them. The 59-year-old retired in 2025 after working for Air Canada for 27 years. His false credentials were first flagged during a routine operational evaluation at Pearson last year, and that eventually prompted a criminal investigation. Investigators are saying Wall had qualifications to be a pilot but never obtained the airline transport pilot license that's actually required to fly passengers on the planes he was flying. And they included the Boeing 767, 777, and 787.
9: We see so many sensational investigations here, and it's almost always violent crime. But it just goes to show you the diverse nature of crimes that law enforcement is responsible for. And as I understand, this is like a once-in-a-lifetime type of occurrence, to this extent at least, that it really is seen in the transportation and airline industry.
0: Air Canada says safety was not compromised, noting that all pilots undergo mandatory recurrent training every 6 months. The airline says Wall met or exceeded the required training and demonstrated a high level of competency to safely operate large aircraft. And a provincial police officer has been killed in the line of duty in Northern Ontario. OPP Commissioner Thomas Carrick says Constable Bali was killed in Hearst. That's a remote community about 500 kilometers northeast of Thunder Bay. And OPP says Bali was killed during an investigation, but no details have been provided. One person is in custody. Now, Bali, who was 29 years old, worked in Dufferin County, but was on deployment with the James Bay Detachment. He'd been an officer for 2.5 years. And a statement from the OPP Association President David Sabatini reads, in part, "This is every police and family member's worst nightmare. This is another reminder of the dangers that our members face each and every day as they serve and protect the citizens of Ontario." And Premier Doug Ford posted this message online saying, "I am deeply saddened to hear of the death of OPP Provincial Constable Bali, who was killed in the line of duty today, and that's while serving in Hearst. On behalf of the people of Ontario, I extend my sincere condolences to his family, loved ones, and OPP colleagues. We honor his courage, service, and sacrifice." And this is Toronto's breaking news. CP24, we'll have a look at Toronto's top stories next.

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0: And we're getting reaction to the federal government launching a public consultation on the future of Billy Bishop Airport. The TTC shows off upgrades it made to Bathurst Subway Station for the World Cup. And the finishing touches being put on Toronto Stadium for Canada's opening World Cup match. That's Friday. Stay with CP24 for more on these stories. 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CTV's Mike Walker has the details.
1: Bathurst Station is one of several major transit hubs for the TTC during the FIFA World Cup, and enhancements are being made here to help the influx of transit riders navigate the system.
2: We're investing in service, we're investing in our infrastructure, we're investing in our readiness so that we'll be better for the World Cup, but so that we'll be better for our customers every day after too.
1: The TTC rolling out a wayfinding system that will label exits, platforms, and key locations with alphanumeric signs.
2: One of the things we've heard from our customers is we don't know which exit to take. And so one of the things we've done is introduced a new alphanumeric system where every exit will be numbered.
3: We also have introduced some FIFA World Cup specific wayfindings for anyone who's visiting our city for the first time so they know exactly where they're going.
1: Bathurst is one of six stations, mainly in the downtown, where the wayfinding system is being rolled out. It's part of a pilot that runs until September.
4: I think it's a good idea. Keep it simple.
5: Coming to like an environment like this can be intimidating if you've never used a subway system before. So, the simpler the better.
1: The wayfinding information also being incorporated into the transit app.
6: Transfer information, exit information.
1: That is used by more than 300,000 TTC riders.
7: Each stage of the journey, we're telling you what the next stage is, how to navigate, and take the guesswork out of moving through public transportation.
1: Digital signs are also being installed, like this one outside Bathurst Station, providing riders with real-time information.
2: Provides us an opportunity to give service updates, way more dynamic way of sharing information from our customers.
1: Nearly 80 display signs installed at 75 locations, including high volume bus and streetcar stops with an emphasis on the World Cup.
8: Definitely be helpful. I mean, I don't ever know when there's delays other than when they come on the speakers and tell you.
1: These measures, in addition to enhanced streetcar and bus service to and from Toronto Stadium and FanFest, that include transit priority lanes on Bathurst and Dufferin. The TTC will be gathering feedback on the pilot projects, looking to expand the enhancements across the transit system. Mike Walker, CTV News.
0: Premier Doug Ford continuing to make the case to expand Billy Bishop Airport. This after the federal government kicked off public consultations on the future of the facility.
9: I think it's great. We always believe in consultation. I think it's going to add thousands of jobs, attract more tourists. It's going to make Pearson more competitive on flights, and it's just going to be convenient.
0: People can weigh in on the matter via an online survey or through what the government is calling engagement sessions. The province recently passed legislation that would allow it to take control of the city's portion of the airport lands as part of its push to eventually accommodate jets at Billy Bishop Airport. Critics argue the plan would destroy parkland, create excessive noise, and bring more pollution to Toronto's waterfront.
10: I think it's too little, too late. Ford has pushed his way past Olivia Chow, and like most of the things he's done along the waterfront, he's doing what he wants to do without consultation. It's pretty important down here because our quality of life on the waterfront is important. Our park, Little Norway Park, has become the neighborhood living room since COVID. People are down here night and day.
0: And the consultations are set to run through July 24th. And Premier Doug Ford is in Washington for a second day. That's to push his Fortress North America strategy. None of his events is open to media, but we do know he's meeting with representatives from the automotive, agriculture, and business sectors. And Ford will also sit down with some high-ranking members of Congress. Now, Ford's goal is to find a way for Canada, the U.S., and Mexico to work together to lower costs and create a jobs boom. And Ford sat down with American media today as he took his trade message to Washington. He was asked about a major sticking point, the American booze ban.
9: We have to get a deal. These tariffs are really hurting our steel industry, our aluminum industry, our auto sector, dairy sector, lumber. So we just need certainty. Once we have certainty, we're wide open. I encourage everyone to ship up their alcohol to Ontario. Once that deal's done.
0: And Ford says a free trade agreement between Canada, the U.S. and Mexico makes all three countries stronger. And the field of candidates vying for the Ontario Liberal leadership continues to expand.
11: I believe we've never had a chance like this moment to do better. My priority is to grow our economy so that we can afford to pay for what matters. A world-leading education system and a healthcare system that's there for us when we need it. Great infrastructure and institutions that we can be proud of for generations to come.
12: Those are my liberal values.
0: Housing advocate Eric Lombardi formally threw his hat in the ring today. The former finance and technology entrepreneur has been a strong voice on housing reform. He joins four other confirmed candidates in the race, Naveed Baines, Dylan Mirando, Lee Flaircloff, and Rob Serjanik. Now Liberals will choose their next leader November 21st. This is Toronto's breaking news, CP24. We'll have a look at Toronto's top stories next.
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6: And this is Toronto's breaking news, CP24. 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
8: 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This will be the hottest season yet.
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8: 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Some guests on the program appear on behalf of paid sponsors. The opinions expressed in the program are provided for information purposes only and are not necessarily those of Bell Media. To the extent such opinions relate to a professional field, including medicine, health, law, or finance, these opinions do not constitute professional advice and should not be interpreted as a recommendation for any specific treatment plan, product, service, or course of action.
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10: And Specsavers talks to us about the importance of regular eye exams and your overall eye health. Hey there, everybody. I'm Teddy Wilson.
9: And I'm Nicole Servinus. Welcome to Things to Know TO. Now, if you don't know, we are a weekly show highlighting some of the local businesses and initiatives right here in our very community.
10: Indeed. Good to see you. Good to see you. Are you happy? I like summer, but I do find I've got my, like, patina of perspiration. Sorry, TMI right now. Please don't turn the channel. But that's how I know it's summer, because I'm always just like schwitzing, you know?
9: It's a good thing there's no smell-o-vision.
10: It's true.
9: Just kidding.
10: But summer is your number one season.
9: Oh, I love summer. I'm so happy. The warmth is coming and here. It's a really nice time to go outside and really explore all of the fun things that we have around us that have to do with the outdoors.
10: Yeah, that's an amazing part of summer for sure. And I recently got to go to Niagara Falls, and I did something that legitimately I've always wanted to do. I've seen videos and pictures before people going to a butterfly conservatory, having a butterfly land on them, having them fly all around. And I've always thought that looked like a really awesome thing to do. Well, I got to do it. All right, my friends, Niagara Falls has a ton to offer folks of all ages who visit, beyond just the breathtaking wonder of the falls themselves. And apparently one of the places to hit is right here, the Butterfly Conservatory. I'm talking about over 2,000 free-flying butterflies in a glass-enclosed rainforest setting. My first time here, and I can't wait. Let's go. Charles, great to see you again.
11: Teddy, good to see you. Welcome back.
10: I'm so stoked to be here. For viewers who don't know, you are the Director of Horticulture and Education with Niagara Parks. A great gig, and this is a real centerpiece of what you do here, right?
11: Yeah, very much so. I have the best message of really speaking about horticulture and nature and how it relates to our guests, all those stories.
10: I've never been to a butterfly conservatory before, so I'm especially stoked to be here. We're going to go into the biome with the actual butterflies in a second, but what's this area we're in now?
11: So you've actually come at a really great time. time. This is a treat. So we're celebrating the 30th anniversary of the Butterfly Conservatory.
10: Yep.
11: It's on the site of the Niagara Parks Botanical Garden, who's also celebrating its 90th anniversary.
10: So cool.
11: Yeah, really, really cool. So this space that we're in is our pollinator playground. So this live wall allows our guests to be able to be creative and really understand in a very passive and whimsical way about butterflies and pollinators. They get to create that their own way, their interpretation. They walk it over to our live sketchbook,
10: yeah,
11: and it digitizes and then it animates.
10: Wow.
11: And then you get to see it flying or moving across the screen.
10: All right, I'm excited because we're going to move from the pollinator playground into the biome area,
11: yeah,
10: right?
11: Are you ready?
10: I'm really excited. I've never done this before. I've never been to a butterfly conservatory.
11: Well, I'm going to tell you, this one in particular, it's one of the largest. It's definitely one of the largest in North America.
10: Cool.
11: You're going to find thousands of free-flying butterflies in there, 80 different species. It's quite magical.
10: All right, I'm stoked. Let's roll!
11: Yeah. Good.
7: My new best friend. Hi, buddy. Aw. I'm naming you Nicole.
10: Charles, this is absolutely amazing. So thousands of butterflies in here.
11: Thousands,
10: right?
11: Yep.
10: Wow.
11: So what's great about this is that we get to talk about over 80 different species that we can see throughout the Butterfly Conservatory. And that equates to something always in flight.
10: So Charles, in addition to all the butterflies, there's lots of other great stuff going on the grounds of the botanical gardens, including some theater, right?
11: Yeah, yeah. This year we have partnered with the Shaw Festival Children's Theater.
10: Cool.
11: And they've created an interactive show, which is wordless.
10: Wow.
11: And it includes 70-plus handcrafted puppets and music, and it's telling a short story of Niagara.
10: Well, that's amazing.
11: Yeah, and what's wonderful about it, it's 30 minutes long, it's for all age groups, it's free.
10: Nice.
11: And we're doing that from July until August, and it's really exciting for us to once again have another extended programming for the botanical gardens.
10: Oh, I love that. And I love just as I'm talking to you, I'm seeing butterflies come. Yeah. A guy landed on my head at one point. If folks want to come and check out the botanical gardens, or specifically the conservatory, the pass is a great way to do that.
11: Yeah,
10: right?
11: The Niagara Falls Pass is a really wonderful way to sort of bundle your experiences and save. And the best way to do that is go to theniagaraparks.com, and you'll find that online, and you can curate your experiences here in the park.
10: I love that this is basically your office. Do you ever get tired of coming in here?
11: Never, never. Actually, to be honest with you, even though I'm all about plants, I really love watching the people. It's really fun.
10: That's amazing. Well, thanks for having us again.
11: Thank you.
10: I'm going to go make some more friends, okay?
11: Yeah,
10: good to see you. So fun. It's
9: amazing. Do you know what it means when they land on you?
10: Uh-oh, what did I do?
9: Don't worry, it's a good thing.
10: Okay, great.
9: It's a good thing. They actually say that it's like a blessing or an angel or someone who has passed in your life coming to let you know that they're watching over you.
10: Are you serious?
9: And yeah, it's a really good thing.
10: I don't know why I went like this, like my stomach. I meant my heart.
9: Like,
10: my heart is here. That's really beautiful.
9: Yeah.
10: Oh,
9: so you got some messages and blessings your way.
10: Oh, I love that.
9: Yeah, it's really special.
10: I thought I could just sense my sweat, maybe. But that's a better spin. I like that much better. It was really cool, and another great reason to visit Niagara Falls.
9: And there's lots more, so don't go anywhere, because up next, Teddy gets into the swing of summer at Whirlpool Golf Course with Niagara Parks.
10: Yeah.
9: Working on your swing.
10: Yeah, it's not good.
9: Oh.
10: No.
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0: This is a paid presentation. Some guests appear on behalf of paid sponsors. Opinions expressed do not constitute advice.
1: All right, it's time to get into the swing of things, pun intended, because I'm here at Whirlpool Golf Course in Niagara Falls, where visitors can play around on one of the finest courses in the country. Let's go check it out. I forgot the ball. Curtis, great to meet you.
2: Nice to meet you. Thanks for coming here.
1: Oh, I'm so stoked to be here. You have an amazing gig. Head of golf operations for Niagara Parks. Is that like the job you dreamed of when you started golfing?
2: Well, pretty much. When I came over to Whirlpool about 26 years ago, they asked me to come up to the other course and to oversee all the operation down here is kind of a dream come true.
1: Yeah, that's amazing. And this course just seems incredible. And I know it's the 75th anniversary this year. Congratulations.
2: Yeah, thank you very much. We're pretty excited to be celebrating 75 years. We have an invitational golf tournament scheduled in July, and we have some public promotions on Sundays to help celebrate the anniversary here, you know, in July and August. So we got a $75 deal where you can come here and get a promotional gift, some food, and enjoy a round of golf here right at Whirlpool.
1: I know you're doing some renovation on the course as well.
2: So the renovations we're doing do not impact any of the public play.
1: Great.
2: What we're really trying to do is restore to honor the original Stanley Thompson design, bring it back to the way it was, make it fun and more enjoyable for the public that are playing here today.
1: And for folks who don't know, Stanley Thompson, like, he has a really incredible history in terms of golf especially, right?
2: He's considered Canada's best architect of all time. Some of his historic designs still remain today, including St. George's Golf Club, where they just recently have the Canadian Open.
1: And the environment that we're in, I mean, obviously Niagara, it's so beautiful. So it's really like a lot of kind of landscape eye candy too, isn't it?
2: Yeah, it sure is. And we're so close here right to the Niagara River and the Whirlpool Gorge, where Whirlpool got its name from. So it's got a lot of storied history, and the backdrop here is stunning.
1: That's amazing. All right, can we go explore the course a bit?
2: Yeah, let's do that.
1: Let's go. Rob, great to meet you.
3: Good to meet you.
1: I met Rob, and right away, he gave me a hat before we started rolling. I appreciate that.
3: My pleasure.
1: And Rob, you're the head golf pro here, and as it says right on the hat, 75 years for Whirlpool. This is huge.
3: 75 years, it's a big deal.
1: Yeah.
3: I've actually spent almost half my life here. I've worked here for 30 years, but yeah, 75 years at Whirlpool Golf Course. It's a special year for us. Yeah, we're looking forward to it.
1: What makes Whirlpool special?
3: Well, again, apart from it feeling like it's my second home, I've been here so long, so it's near and dear to my heart. But it's got beautiful topography, natural topography. Mm-hmm. It was designed by Stanley Thompson. He's a famous Canadian course architect, world renowned as well. It's long, but it's fair, and that's what I like about it out here. It's a natural parkland-style golf course, and it's fair.
1: That's amazing, and I know in honor of this 75th anniversary, you're also doing some redevelopment here, right?
3: We are, yeah. We hired a consultant who is a Stanley Thompson aficionado to come on board.
1: Cool.
3: His name is Ian Andrew. He's a former golf course architect and a shaper. So he's come back and looked at the original design, the original aerial photos of the golf course.
1: Yeah.
3: And we're going to try and bring it back to the roots a bit while keeping it fully playable for everybody.
1: Will you give me a bit of a lesson here? We're in like the putt practice area.
3: We sure can.
1: Okay, perfect. Let's do this. Okay, so I'll grab a ball.
3: Yep.
1: Feel free to look on in judgment, Curtis.
3: Oh, come on.
1: That was so close. Appreciate it.
3: Nice to have
1: you. A lot of fun. Yeah, no, it's an amazing course. If folks want to come and visit, where can they learn more?
3: Right on our website at niagaraparks.com. They can learn about the golf courses. They can book tee times. They can learn about lesson opportunities. That's the spot, niagaraparks.com.
1: I love that. All right, Curtis, Rob, thanks so much.
3: I'm going to keep practicing.
1: Is that okay?
2: Absolutely.
1: Okay, all right. Getting a lesson from a pro was amazing.
4: I mean, you could see you really got better.
1: Could you?
4: I think you need a little more time with the pro.
1: He's great, but you know.
4: He's got his work cut out for him.
1: Yeah, indeed. It's a really great course, though. It's great. And obviously, like, having Niagara, the Niagara region as your backdrop while you're golfing is like a value add there.
4: So
1: which is
4: beautiful.
1: Really cool. Yeah.
4: And it's not a far drive, just outside the city. If
1: That's
4: you want to go and enjoy the day,
1: there you go.
4: You can stay over and enjoy more.
1: Get a butterfly to land on you, too.
4: Right?
1: Yeah. Imagine that happened while I was golfing. Whoa.
4: I'd be scared for the butterfly, honestly.
1: Yes, me too. Yeah. Gotta watch the swing. Up next, lifestyle expert Maureen Dennis is going to get you and you road trip ready with some help. from Pennzoil and Canadian Tire. That's coming up. You okay?
4: Yep, yep. Driving well.
1: That's how you drive. Interesting.
4: I actually drive like this.
1: Oh, okay.
0: 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Opinions expressed do not constitute advice.
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0: Expect more with Clutch Cars. Beauty meets performance. It's redefining the definition of what defines a car. What is he doing?
1: Hey, Jim?
2: Yeah?
1: You've got the wrong car. This one failed inspection.
2: Okay, what now?
1: Well, we bring one in that is clutch certified.
2: Oh.
1: Okay, let's move it out. Spin over there. You see? Much better.
2: Clutch certified. Got it.
3: Have you ever felt like you're stuck in your chair? Like you're too weighed down to get up? I've been there. And as a doctor, I know this can be a sign your digestive system isn't

0: An Air Canada captain accused of flying for years without a proper license.
1: The very foundation of that offense is deceit and trickery.
0: The gaps in the system that may have let it go unnoticed. Later on CTV National News and Watch on Crave.
2: This is a paid presentation. Some guests appear on behalf of paid sponsors. Opinions expressed do not constitute advice.
3: Let's be honest, everyone. We all have those group chats. We should plan a road trip. We should get away this summer. But somehow it never actually happens. Wah, wah. So how do we go from talking about it to actually making it happen? Well, lifestyle expert Maureen Dennis is here to show us exactly how to do that. Maureen, it's great to have you.
4: It's great to be back.
3: Tell me I'm not alone that you have group chats like this with your friends.
4: Oh my gosh. A friend sends you a reel and you're like, oh yeah, we should do that. And everybody's like, oh yeah, we should do that. And then you never do it, right?
3: Right.
4: Be ready to go. So we're going to go through getting your car ready. Now you need to do this for summer anyway with the heat. You know, if you're driving long distance, even if you're in stop and go traffic, your car needs an oil change. Pennzoil has a full synthetic line of motor oil. So you got all the different choices for whatever your particular vehicle needs. Now, doing an oil change is not that difficult.
3: It's scary. I'm not going to lie to you.
4: It's scary. But if I can do it, you can do it. And I'm not like, I'm not about getting dirty and getting under that car. But with these three things I'm going to show you today, you're going to make it super easy. But the good quality really does make the difference in your engine's performance and without compromising anything, right? So how you're going to do it? Okay, we're going to get the things. So we've got our motor oil, right? Okay. Now we're going to get, they're designed for automotive. These are Scott's Blue shop towels.
3: So they're nice and thick.
4: They're nice and thick. These are good for anything in the garage. So you really, to have these on hand is awesome for the summer. Just really make it easy and whatnot. Okay, now this is the part I know you're going to be like, I'm not doing this. But you can do this, okay?
3: Okay.
4: All right, I got this little secret weapon down here.
3: Okay.
4: This rather scary looking thing is actually a MotorMaster 15 liter drain container. Okay, so this is where the oil is going to go. So all you're going to do is unscrew this.
3: Okay.
4: And you're going to slide it under your car.
3: Ah.
4: And now do you see how easy that is so that when it drains, anywhere it drains in here, it's going to go into the container. Slide it back out, put the cap on it. Now you have a clean and easy way to dispose of it.
3: Brilliant.
4: And this is actually made out of 98%. It's made in Canada. And it's made out of 98% post-consumer recycled content. All of these, the Pennzoil, the Scott Blue Towels, and the MotorMaster Drain, all available at Canadian Tire. 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
3: They're my favorite.
4: They crack me up. They're all over TikTok. And I mean, Frank gives good glovin. 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
3: Oh, that's fantastic.
4: So you're saving money. You've got everything you need. Plus, they have the Hudson's Bay collection, which is nostalgic and I love. I'm a little addicted to by any means. Okay, so this is what I've been working on. It's called Mimost, and it's an AI planning concierge. So basically, you put in, even if you don't know what you want to do, put in a day, a time, a date. It's going to tell you the weather. It's going to tell you ideas for things to do. You can send it an invitation out to your friends. You can do polls. Everything you need to make every one of those details really, really simple. And then I'm going to give you lots of different ideas on places to go and things to do because fun is a priority.
3: Done and done. Where can people find more information, Maureen?
4: I'd love it if they checked out Mimost Society on Instagram and TikTok. It's brand new. This is coming out. So get on the list. We haven't launched yet. So it's going to be very,
3: very exciting.
4: You can be one of the first and there'll be lots of rewards for joining first. But this content is up there getting ready for road trips. It's going to be a lot of fun. So I hope you'll join us.
3: And what if people want to follow you and have questions for you?
4: I personally am Maureen Dennis TV on Instagram. And yes, you can follow all my crazy adventures.
3: Wonderful adventures. Fun adventures.
4: You may even see this one on one of my adventures.
5: Drive like Nicole. Okay.
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11: 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And bail reform that protects our neighborhoods. We're making every corner of Ontario safer to make all of Ontario safer. That's how we protect Ontario.
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0: 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Opinions expressed do not constitute advice.
1: All right, my friends, May marked Vision Health Month, and who better to speak about the importance of regular eye exams than Specsavers Clinical Services Director Naomi Barber. Good to see you, Naomi. Sorry about that.
2: All the time. Great pun.
1: Well, it's great to see
2: you,
1: especially in May. It's such an important month, as I mentioned. So a lot of folks, just to get started, they assume that, look, if I can see clearly, my eyes are healthy, everything is great. Is that actually true, or is there some misconception there?
2: Yeah, huge misconception. Last year, we undertook a national survey, and 42% of Canadians said exactly what you said. If I can see, everything's fine. And as optometrists, we know simply that isn't the case. There's a lot that can go on underneath the surface of the eye that can lead to vision problems down the track. So today isn't about bad news, it's about good news. Regular eye exams are what's so important to ensure that we're preventing vision loss.
1: What should we be doing to protect our vision, given how much we look at these things?
2: A lot of what I'm going to tell you is going to be pretty obvious for the audience. Dry eyes, irritated eyes, glare sensitivity, strain towards the end of the day, that sort of dull headache, all of these things are really exacerbated by extended screen use. And we've got to think about our kids as well. Children are using screens more and more day to day, and they can have similar effects and consequences for their eyes. So what we encourages everybody to see an optometrist, and optometrists are able to really understand holistically how your environment, whatever it might be, is affecting your vision and the things to do to protect. We have diagnostic technology, 3D eye scan called an OCT, that really helps optometrists see the intimate layers of the back of the eye and detect conditions before they become a problem. As you said, as we get older, it's quite natural and normal for the eye to begin to age, and we see a higher risk of some of those major sight-threatening conditions, glaucoma, macular degeneration, cataract, all of those things start to develop. So it's really important to have comprehensive, regular eye exams.
1: How is tech helping optometrists protect our eyes, protect our vision?
2: Yeah, we're really lucky in the world of optometry. I mentioned the OCT 3D eye scan of the back of the eye. This is now part of a comprehensive eye exam if you visit a clinic at Specsavers, and that's because it's just so critical in terms of detecting the earliest signs of progressive eye conditions. That, amongst a host of other assessments that an optometrist can perform to really give you a full health assessment of your eyes, and tips and tricks and the things to do to protect vision for the future as well.
1: So what are some really simple, actionable ways that Canadians can take a more proactive approach to our eye health and not just reactive?
2: Totally. So there's a couple of things. First of all, eye exams can be fun. I will say that.
1: Really?
2: They can be. They're quick. They're painless. You know, half an hour and you're in and out. It's such a valuable exercise, something to do for the health of your eyes. But there are other things you can do as well. So thinking about UV protection, sunglasses as we move into the summer season. Also taking breaks from those screens and making sure you get outdoors and look around outside. That's very good for our eyes. And eating nutritiously and having a healthy lifestyle, just like for the rest of your body, it's also very, very good for your eyesight.
1: That's awesome. Thank you so much for all that great info. If people want to learn even more, where can they go, Naomi?
2: Specsavers.ca. That's where you can find out all about lots of information about eye health and also book an eye exam at a local clinic.
1: All right, Naomi Barber, Clinical Services Director at Specsavers. Thanks so much for being with us. We hope we see you again, if you will.
2: Thank you.
1: Bye-bye. I'm the last person in my extended family. Everybody's been wearing glasses forever, so it's my time. So thanks to Specsavers.
3: There you go. Yeah.
1: Appreciate
3: thank
1: it.
3: You.
1: And thank you for joining us today on Things to Know TO. Always love it when you tune in. You can also find all of our content up on the old World Wide Web.
3: Wow.
1: ThingsToKnowTO.ca.
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1: The World Wide Web.
3: Guess what?
1: What?
3: We're also on social media.
1: Social media, that is.
3: You can find us at ThingsToKnowTO.
1: And if you have a business and you're interested in having it featured on the show, you can get in touch with our team by email. They are at thingstoknowto@bellmedia.ca.
3: That's exactly it. Thanks for watching, everyone. I'm Nicole Stravinas.
1: We'll see you back here next week. I'm Teddy Wilson.
3: Yeah.
1: And hey, have a great week. Enjoy the weather and everything.
3: Yeah, enjoy.
1: Yeah. It's a butterfly.
0: preceding was a paid commercial program. Some guests on the program appear on behalf of paid sponsors. The opinions expressed in the program are provided for information purposes only and are not necessarily those of Bell Media. To the extent such opinions relate to a professional field, including medicine, health, law, or finance, these opinions do not constitute professional advice and should not be interpreted as a recommendation for any specific treatment plan, product, service, or course of action.

0: LPP officer was killed in the line of duty in Hearst, and a suspect is in custody. Peel police accusing a former Air Canada captain of flying hundreds of flights over 17 years using fraudulent licenses. And parents, teachers, and education workers protesting what they describe as deepening cuts to public schools. This is Toronto's breaking news, CP24, and I'm Liz West. And teachers and education workers and parents are at the TDSB's headquarters in North York tonight, protesting what they're describing as deepening cuts to public schools. For the latest on this, we're going to go live to CP24's Andrew Brennan. And you've been there for some time. What's happening right now?
1: Well, Liz, the mood has not necessarily been overly contentious and volleys being thrown from one side of the table to the other, verbal volleys, of course. But it certainly has not been altogether easy for the TDSB to try to go through what it says is going to happen. And when we talk about the TDSB here, we're talking about the leaders that were put in place under the trusteeship of the Ontario government through the Ministry of Education. So when you're hearing, first of all, from the CFO and COO, Stacey Zucker, who is one of the representatives here, she speaks about how some of the things that are happening are just simply because of declining enrollment, that the TDSB will ultimately have a net loss in funding, as it could be argued to be a cut, but it's called a loss in funding because the $39.3 million being lost when you compare this year's budget to next year's is because of 5,000 less students. So that ultimately amounts to about $7,700 per pupil, and this is a formula that's been put in place by the Ministry of Education that hasn't changed in the last year, or I can't even remember last time it did change, to be honest. But when you hear from the parents that are talking about what is to be lost, where there's some things, for instance, like how model schools, for instance, are to be run next year. Well, this is a program that the TDSB has for certain schools in at-risk, as they describe them, areas, but basically those that have socioeconomic challenges to be able to raise the funds themselves to do all the things that we all remember doing when we were in school. Field trips to specific things, and those things that cost extra money that's not in the budget, those things are helped to be paid for in things like model school programs. So as we're hearing that the model school program is expected to be changed, but the funding, according to Zucker, will still be there to support students through the Child Equity Fund, how does remain to be seen? Here's what parents are telling us about what they're fearful they're going to lose.
2: The TDSB has cut to the bone so many programs. You know, they're always thinking about, do we close this pool or do we close this outdoor ed program? Like, if the province just provided the funding, like, at least met inflation, then we could keep some of those things going. The thing that shocks me so much about this is, like, model schools is about supporting the students and the communities that are most in need. And that's, like, they're cutting that. Meanwhile, they're getting funding from the ministry to fund programs like model schools, and they haven't told us where they're going to move that money to.
1: Now, one of the arguments that Zucker did say to the crowd of parents on this advisory committee tonight was that the one thing they didn't see is not seeing significant changes in student achievement through the model school program. They say, though, they are still looking to support students in the classroom. And there's also $18 million more for core education that's coming in the new year. I'll send it back to you, Liz.
0: All right. Thanks for that. CP24's Andrew Brennan. And we are 3 days away from the first FIFA World Cup match in Toronto, and Jaden Nelson has been added to Canada's World Cup roster. Canada Soccer says a 23-year-old from Brampton will take the place of Marcelo Flores, who was ruled out of the tournament with a knee injury. Now, Nelson has played 14 times for Canada and scored his third goal last week in a friendly against Uzbekistan in Edmonton.
3: Jesse called me a week prior, coming into the camp, saying that, yeah, I wasn't going to make it, you know, but he said, you know, there's injuries, but just stay ready, and the dream's not over, you know, and that gave me the extra push to, you know, to stay positive and know that I could still make the team, you know, and when I got into camp, he's like, you know what, just give it your all, don't risk your reputation. You know, just go out there and try to create a new reputation every time you step on the field.
0: Canada was on the pitch today for another practice at Downsview Park. Alphonso Davies and Ralph Prezzo remain in return to play training, while Moise Bambido is in modified training. Canada must finalize this roster by Thursday afternoon. That's 24 hours before its first match at the tournament at Toronto Stadium, and that's against Bosnia and Herzegovina.
4: In the friendly games, we create a lot of chances. You know, obviously we haven't taken a lot of our opportunities, but, you know, I feel like we're still creating a lot of chances. And I think the message is it's just very similar to what we've been doing. You know, keep getting at our defenders, keep, you know, getting little combinations in, trying to be creative, you know. You know, obviously for them, their best players are probably their wingers. So, and they put a lot of crosses into the box. So for me and, you know, whoever else is on the wing, it's going to be trying our best to limit those crosses and, you know, coming back, helping the fullback to stop that. But yeah, offensively, we're just going to try and, you know, do the same thing, but try and be a little bit more clinical with our chances.
0: And we also heard from players on the Bosnia and Herzegovina national team who were training at Centennial Park this ahead of their opening match against Canada.
5: Team that is hosting this championship is going to be definitely motivated, and we're expecting a tough match, very hostile atmosphere, and we watched them, analyzed them in the few past games. We saw very aggressive team who is going to run a lot and give everything, press high, and as I said, very, very difficult match, but we also have our qualities and we have our plan.
6: So nice to see, you know, to arrive here and then to see so many people. Also, the game, the friendly game that we played in St. Louis, so many of our people came to the stadium and gave us support. People are coming all over the world, and also we know that there are so many in U.S. and Canada. So, sure, it's a nice thing, you know. It gives you this a little bit of this feeling like home, and you know, just to be surrounded of our people.
0: And now we're going to go live to CP24's Phil Perkins, who's at Centennial Park. Phil?
7: Hey there, Liz. Yeah, so we had a crowd, hundreds of Bosnians just out here, just clanging on the fences, trying to get the attention of the Bosnia-Herzegovina players. And the one guy, Jekyll, the 40-year-old, the dad strength guy, the captain of this team who has played for Bosnia since, it has been a while. They haven't been to the World Cup since 2014 when the World Cup was in Brazil. He was on that team, and so he's kind of a cult hero. He's a homegrown player. He walks the streets there, back in their home country, and talks to fans. He is definitely a man of the people, so people wanted to get a chance to talk to him, take a selfie, get an autograph with him, and as well as the rest of the team, who is going to take on Canada, their new home country, on Friday. Unfortunately, I don't know if Luca feels this way. I didn't hear anybody say that Canada was going to win. I didn't think anyone, no one even said anything about a tie. Firstly, how does it feel to have Bosnia-Herzegovina in your own backyard, practicing? Literally, you're playing soccer on one side of the fence.
8: Yeah, yeah.
7: They're getting ready for the World Cup on the other side of the fence. How does that feel?
8: I mean, it was honestly really sweet. You know, I've always wanted to see these players, like, up close and personal.
7: Mm-hmm.
8: So, I mean, it's really sick to be able to just look over and see, like, you know, national team players. And I think it's really fun, you know, being able to play, like, literally just a few feet away from them. I think it was incredible.
7: And, you know, you're in Canada.
8: Right.
7: They're playing Bosnia-Herzegovina. Like, how do you manage this balancing act on who to cheer for? Are you going to be happy no matter what?
8: I mean, yeah, honestly, I will. You know, I think it's really cool to be able to, like, have the World Cup in Canada. And, I mean, honestly, I'm cheering for both people, you know? I mean, it's people from a region where I'm from, where my family's originally from, and then it's a team where, from a place where I originally, like, where I grew up. Sorry, where I'm going up. So, you know, it's really cool to be able to see both.
7: Okay, so you put your analyst hat on. You know, we're sister channels of TSN. They could be watching. So yeah. Who do you think is going to win and why?
8: I mean, personally, I kind of hope, like, Canada wins,
7: mm-hmm.
8: because, you know, they're hosting the World Cup, and I think they have a pretty good chance, you know, like, honestly, home field advantage, you know? I feel like a lot of fans will be cheering for them, so I really hope Canada goes, and wins, but, you know, like I said, either way, I'm happy, you know?
7: Yeah. That's kind of been the center. When I push people a little bit, Liz, I'm like, what are you talking about? You don't want Canada? When do you think they're going to get creamed? I mean, you got some pretty decent players on Team Canada. You got Jonathan David, plays for Juventus. Schaffelberg is doing his thing in MLS. He's some, you know, injuries there. Ishmael Kone doing his thing in Serie A. They got some pretty good talent. But eventually when you start pushing them, they say, you know what? In the end of the match, the end of the 90 minutes on Friday, they're going to be happy no matter what. The best outcome, Liz, would be a tie, 1 point each. A name to keep in mind, though, if you want to sound smart in front of your Bosnian friends, Karim Alibegovic. Karim Alibegovic, he's 18 years old. He is potentially the future of Bosnia-Herzegovina. So when you're at the pub with your friends or going for brunch with anybody, you drop that name, and then people are going to think, oh, this guy knows football. Send it back to you.
0: Yeah, did I hear you say the best outcome would be a tie?
7: That's football. You got to play tournament football. You get 1 point each. Okay, and the idea is that you get 1 point each, everyone's going to beat Qatar, and then who can beat or get the best result out of Switzerland, try to get the battle for second. Because Switzerland right now, that maybe, you know, Canada gets that host boost and they can finish top of the table. But you talk to any football analyst, they believe that the Swiss can really go far in this tournament, not just win this group, but go far. So try to get the best result out of the Swiss, try to finish second, obviously. You want to win the group. That's the idea. I think Jesse Marsh is going to be going for that kind of mentality. But just to keep everybody happy here at Centennial Park, a tie, 1 point each, and then see who can best Switzerland, and then I guess maybe beat Qatar by the most goals. Maybe it goes to goal differential. We'll have to see.
0: Okay. Thanks for that, Phil. That's CP24's Phil Perkins, who might not be on our side. And a former pilot who worked for Air Canada for decades is accused of using a fake license to misrepresent his qualifications. Police are saying that Jeffrey Wall, Barry, flew tens of thousands of passengers on planes, and he wasn't legally allowed to captain them. The 59-year-old retired in 2025 after working for Air Canada for 27 years. His false credentials were first flagged during a routine operational evaluation at Pearson last year, and that eventually prompted a criminal investigation. Investigators are saying Wall had qualifications to be a pilot but never obtained the airline transport pilot license that's actually required to fly passengers on the planes he was flying. And they included the Boeing 767, 777, and 787.
9: We see so many sensational investigations here, and it's almost always violent crime. But it just goes to show you the diverse nature of crimes that law enforcement is responsible for. And as I understand, this is like a once-in-a-lifetime type of occurrence, to this extent at least, that it really is seen in the transportation and airline industry.
0: Air Canada says safety was not compromised, noting that all pilots undergo mandatory recurrent training every 6 months. The airline says Wall met or exceeded the required training and demonstrated a high level of competency to safely operate large aircraft. And a provincial police officer has been killed in the line of duty in Northern Ontario. OPP Commissioner Thomas Carrick says Constable Bali was killed in Hearst. That's a remote community about 500 kilometers northeast of Thunder Bay. And OPP says Bali was killed during an investigation, but no details have been provided. One person is in custody. Now, Bali, who was 29 years old, worked in Dufferin County, but was on deployment with the James Bay Detachment. He'd been an officer for 2.5 years. And a statement from the OPP Association President David Sabatini reads, in part, "This is every police and family member's worst nightmare. This is another reminder of the dangers that our members face each and every day as they serve and protect the citizens of Ontario." And Premier Doug Ford posted this message online saying, "I am deeply saddened to hear of the death of OPP Provincial Constable Bali, who was killed in the line of duty today, and that's while serving in Hearst. On behalf of the people of Ontario, I extend my sincere condolences to his family, loved ones, and OPP colleagues. We honor his courage, service, and sacrifice." And this is Toronto's breaking news, CP24. We'll have a look at Toronto's top stories next.
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0: getting reaction to the federal government launching a public consultation on the future of Billy Bishop Airport. The TTC shows off upgrades it made to Bathurst Subway Station for the World Cup. And the finishing touches being put on Toronto Stadium for Canada's opening World Cup match. That's Friday. Stay with CP24 for more on these stories. 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CTV's Mike Walker has the details.
1: Bathurst Station is one of several major transit hubs for the TTC during the FIFA World Cup, and enhancements are being made here to help the influx of transit riders navigate the system.
2: We're investing in service, we're investing in our infrastructure, we're investing in our readiness so that we'll be better for the World Cup, but so that we'll be better for our customers every day after too.
1: The TTC rolling out a wayfinding system that will label exits, platforms, and key locations with alphanumeric signs.
2: One of the things we've heard from our customers is we don't know which exit to take. And so one of the things we've done is introduced a new alphanumeric system where every exit will be numbered.
3: We also have introduced some FIFA World Cup specific wayfindings for anyone who's visiting our city for the first time so they know exactly where they're going.
1: Bathurst is one of six stations, mainly in the downtown, where the wayfinding system is being rolled out. It's part of a pilot that runs until September.
4: I think it's a good idea. Keep it simple.
5: Coming to like an environment like this can be intimidating if you've never used a subway system before. So, the simpler the better.
1: The wayfinding information also being incorporated into the transit app.
6: Transfer information, exit information.
1: That is used by more than 300,000 TTC riders.
7: Each stage of the journey, we're telling you what the next stage is, how to navigate, and take the guesswork out of moving through public transportation.
1: Digital signs are also being installed, like this one outside Bathurst Station, providing riders with real-time information.
2: Provides us an opportunity to give service updates, way more dynamic way of sharing information for our customers.
1: Nearly 80 display signs installed at 75 locations, including high-volume bus and streetcar stops with an emphasis on the World Cup.
8: Definitely be helpful. I mean, I don't ever know when there's delays other than when they come on the speakers and tell you.
1: These measures, in addition to enhanced streetcar and bus service to and from Toronto Stadium and FanFest, that include transit priority lanes on Bathurst and Dufferin. The TTC will be gathering feedback on the pilot projects, looking to expand the enhancements across the transit system. Mike Walker, CTV News.
0: Premier Doug Ford continuing to make the case to expand Billy Bishop Airport. This after the federal government kicked off public consultations on the future of the facility.
9: I think it's great. We always believe in consultation. I think it's going to add thousands of jobs, attract more tourists. It's going to make Pearson more competitive on flights, and it's just going to be convenient.
0: People can weigh in on the matter via an online survey or through what the government is calling engagement sessions. The province recently passed legislation that would allow it to take control of the city's portion of the airport lands as part of its push to eventually accommodate jets at Billy Bishop Airport. Critics argue the plan would destroy parkland, create excessive noise, and bring more pollution to Toronto's waterfront.
10: I think it's too little, too late. Ford has pushed his way past Olivia Chow, and like most of the things he's done along the waterfront, he's doing what he wants to do without consultation. It's pretty important down here because our quality of life on the waterfront is important. Our park, Little Norway Park, has become the neighborhood living room since COVID. People are down here night and day.
0: And the consultations are set to run through July 24th. And Premier Doug Ford is in Washington for a second day. That's to push his Fortress North America strategy. None of his events is open to media, but we do know he's meeting with representatives from the automotive, agriculture, and business sectors. And Ford will also sit down with some high-ranking members of Congress. Now, Ford's goal is to find a way for Canada, the U.S., and Mexico to work together to lower costs and create a jobs boom. And Ford sat down with American media today as he took his trade message to Washington. He was asked about a major sticking point, the American booze ban.
9: We have to get a deal These tariffs are really hurting our steel industry, our aluminum industry, our auto sector, dairy sector, lumber. So we just need certainty. Once we have certainty, we're wide open. I encourage everyone to ship up their alcohol to Ontario. Once that deal's done.
0: And Ford says a free trade agreement between Canada, the U.S. and Mexico makes all three countries stronger. And the field of candidates vying for the Ontario Liberal leadership continues to expand.
11: I believe we've never had a chance like this moment to do better. My priority is to grow our economy so that we can afford to pay for what matters. A world-leading education system and a healthcare system that's there for us when we need it. Great infrastructure and institutions that we can be proud of for generations to come. Those are my liberal values.
0: Housing advocate Eric Lombardi formally threw his hat in the ring today. The former finance and technology entrepreneur has been a strong voice on housing reform. He joins four other confirmed candidates in the race, Naveed Baines, Dylan Mirando, Lee Flaherkoff, and Rob Serjanik. Now Liberals will choose their next leader November 21st. This is Toronto's breaking news, CP24. We'll have a look at Toronto's top stories next.
12: Canada, are you ready?

0: 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He has the confidence to fly through the galaxy wearing nothing but this. Thanks, Old Spice. Now I smell super.
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11: The crown is a weight that crushes. 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
15: Field trips to the Toronto Zoo during the next school year will be free for kids at schools in the city. A new pilot project will provide complimentary trips to the zoo on weekdays. That starts in September, and it will be open for every student in kindergarten through grade 12 in Toronto school board classes.
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15: And this is Toronto's breaking news, CP24. 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

0: Northfield police accusing a former Air Canada captain of flying hundreds of flights over 17 years using fraudulent licenses. An OPP officer was killed in the line of duty in Hearst, and a suspect is in custody. Parents, teachers, and education workers protest what they describe as deepening cuts to public schools. It is 10 o'clock, 23 degrees out. This is Toronto's breaking news, CP24. I am Liz West, and a provincial police officer has been killed in the line of duty in Northern Ontario. OPP Commissioner Thomas Carrick says Constable Bali was killed in Hearst. That's a remote community about 500 kilometers northeast of Thunder Bay. OPP says Bali was killed during an investigation, but no details have been provided. One person is in custody. Bali, who was 29 years old, worked in Dufferin County, but was on deployment with James Bay Detachment. He'd been an officer for 2.5 years. A statement from OPP Association President David Sabatini reads in part, "This is every police and family member's worst nightmare. This is another reminder of the dangers that our members face each and every day as they serve and protect the citizens of Ontario." And Premier Doug Ford posted this message online. "I'm deeply saddened to hear of the death of OPP Provincial Constable Bali, who was killed in the line of duty today while serving in Hearst. On behalf of the people of Ontario, I extend my sincere condolences to his family, loved ones, and OPP colleagues. And we honor his courage, service, and sacrifice." And police have released images of 7 suspects wanted in a deadly shooting last month in Rexdale. The suspects are wanted on Canada-wide warrants for second-degree murder. 24-year-old Gideon Adey and 35-year-old Lincoln Picard are also wanted for possessing a firearm without a license and possession of a loaded, prohibited, or restricted firearm. 28-year-old Anthony Taylor was gunned down inside an apartment building near Queens Plate Drive and Rexdale Boulevard. It was on May 31st. 30-year-old Ernest Gimafi was previously arrested, but police say they were searching for several other suspects. Anyone with information is asked to please call police or Crime Stoppers. And a former pilot who worked for Air Canada for decades is accused of using a fake license to misrepresent his qualifications. For more on the investigation dubbed Project Icarus, we're going to go live to CP24's Andrew Brennan. Andrew?
1: Liz, the way that some of the investigators with Peel Police describe this is it's almost something out of a movie script. It's tantamount to part of Catch Me If You Can, kind of. At least, again, we also have to bear in mind that a lot of the details that we have are still in a point of being alleged. These have not been proven in court. But what they're describing about this now retired Air Canada pilot is someone who took a license that had nothing to do with flying these commercial airplanes behind me. And by the way, the ones that are used for people, and having a license altogether different. And somehow, over the span of decades, being able to not only be a co-pilot, but then become a captain as of 2009, and then not having anything allegedly be considered to be at out of the ordinary, it appeared, until 2025. Peel Regional Police, as they talk about what they say this 59-year-old former pilot, Jeffrey Wall, was alleged to have done, again, describing this as a very sensational form of crime. Here's more from not only the Chief of Police for Peel Police, Nishan Duriyappa, but also the Deputy Chief as well.
2: We see so many sensational investigations here, and it's almost always violent crime, but it just goes to show you the diverse nature of crimes that law enforcement's responsible for. And as I understand, this is like a once-in-a-lifetime type of occurrence, to this extent at least, that it really is seen in the transportation and airline industry.
3: The catalyst event leading to the investigation occurred in March 2025 at Terminal 1 of Pearson International Airport during a routine operational evaluation of the accused's credentials and performance. Anomalies were detected within the pilot license documentation he presented. The Transport Canada regulatory investigation later commenced, concluded, and was followed by this criminal investigation.
1: Now, Air Canada has maintained that the safety of passengers was never compromised. They did release a statement which does say in part that, just paraphrasing part of it here, that his employment with Air Canada, that this individual in question, they say was a fully trained pilot who had a commercial pilot's license, Liz, and he successfully met or exceeded the required recurrent training, demonstrating a high level of competency to safely operate large aircraft. Again, saying that safety was not compromised in the mind, or at least from the standpoint of the airline. Now, after Wall left Air Canada, he also was working as part of an aviation school up near his home in Barrie. According to Georgian College, they're saying that he was a part-time employee, not saying now if he still is affiliated in any capacity with the school, but saying that what we'll do is later on in the show, we have some of Wall's own words describing his career that we can share with our viewers. But as this story continues to unfold and the details still come in, this is one of those stories that, as you heard the chief describe it, a once-in-a-lifetime event. Back to you.
0: All right. Certainly an interesting story. Thanks for that update. That's CP24's Andrew Brennan. And one person was taken to hospital after a shed collapsed in Scarborough. Emergency crews responded to a home near Pharmacy Avenue and Ellesmere Road. It was around 5:30. This was for a metal shed that had collapsed. And Toronto Fire says one person was able to get out on their own. The second person was removed and taken to hospital with minor injuries. Teachers, education workers, and parents rallied at the TDSB's headquarters in North York tonight to protest what they're describing as deepening cuts to public schools. The 2026-2027 budget was being presented by staff tonight to the Parent Involvement Advisory Committee. Those attending the rally heard that hundreds of positions will be lost next year, impacting schools and students.
4: The biggest cut is basically people, right? Like, for education, you need people. We're looking at over 800 staffing positions gone. So now if you look at it from a classroom perspective, what that means is that we don't know what the ratio is going to be, right? So class caps were, for instance, grades 4 to 8 were already removed by the supervisor a few months ago. We'll just see a continued trajectory towards potentially bigger classrooms, fewer specialized supports, and just a bare bones educational experience.
2: The TDSB has cut to the bone so many programs. You know, they're always thinking about, do we close this pool or do we close this outdoor ed program? Like, if the province just provided the funding, like, at least met inflation, then we could keep some of those things going. The thing that shocks me so much about this is, like, model schools is about supporting the students and the communities that are most in need. And that's, like, they're cutting that. Meanwhile, they're getting funding from the ministry to fund programs like model schools, and they haven't told us where they're going to move that money to.
0: When the TDSB has cited declining enrollment for the positions being reduced. It's 10:08, 23 degrees out. Feels more like 28 right now. This is Toronto's breaking news, CP24. We'll have a look at Toronto's top stories next.

0: 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It can't be an afterthought. 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It helps create better events. Brings the community all together. 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Accessibility impacts everyone at some point in their lives. Research shows that today, more than 27% of Ontarians identify as having a physical or cognitive disability. From the aging population to invisible and episodic disabilities to situational, temporary, and permanent disabilities. 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And once you realize that, you'll start to see it everywhere. I didn't say go! Winner!
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0: We're getting reaction to the federal government launching a public consultation on the future of Billy Bishop Airport. The TTC shows off upgrades it made to Bathurst Station for the World Cup. And the finishing touches are being put on the Toronto Stadium for Canada's opening World Cup match. That is this Friday. Stay with CP24 for more on these stories. For further details, head to our website, cp24.com, and the CP24 app. The TTC showing off upgrades it's made to a key transit hub this ahead of the FIFA World Cup. The media given a tour of Bathurst subway station today. The TTC is getting ready for the influx of visitors with new wayfinding signage to help people navigate the system. There's also some fun additions, that's like a photo booth and a new TTC merch. TTC Chief Strategy and Customer Experience Officer Josh Cole spoke to reporters about the improvements.
1: We've introduced FIFA-specific wayfinding. So this is something that the TTC is doing, but also the city. So along your journey, whether you're taking transit, bike, or walking, you'll see this type of wayfinding that will connect you and lay those breadcrumbs to know you're on the right track as part of your journey. So it's going to be a really integrated approach between the city and the TTC to make sure that your journey is a seamless one.
0: There will also be some new screens posted outside Bathurst Station and in other locations that will help riders find real-time service updates. And the federal government's launched consultations on the future of Billy Bishop Airport. This comes as the Ford government moves to expand the airport to bring jets to the waterfront. CTV's Queen's Park Bureau Chief Siobhan Morris has more.
2: It's a chance to weigh in on what's next for Toronto's Island Airport. The federal government has set up an online forum for feedback on the possible expansion of Billy Bishop.
3: We want to listen to the voice of Toronto, people in the GTA, users of the airport, people who live close.
2: Many of those people living within easy reach of the airport are torn.
4: I'm worried about more lines, selfishly, getting in and out. I do like the idea of being able to go further, but I think construction period is going to be years and it's going to be a headache.
2: There are worries about what comes with more passengers from more destinations.
5: The jets are going to be noisy, really noisy. That's going to be terrible.
6: Already the traffic downtown is wild. People cannot get anywhere all summer.
2: Some locals are willing to be convinced on a revamp that could take 25 years and $5 billion to finish.
7: It depends on how well they can balance out both the issues.
8: If it's good for business, I'm all for it. But I'm worried about the noise and the traffic.
2: The Port Authority and arm's-length agency of the federal government is working on the expansion plan, but it's been championed by the Ford government, passing legislation to push Toronto out of decision-making.
9: I think it's going to add thousands of jobs, attract more tourists. It's going to make Pearson more competitive on flights, and it's just going to be convenient.
2: The mayor welcomes these consultations, but suggests it's hard to have an opinion on a plan no one has seen.
10: How many passengers? How often would that plane be flying every hour? Is it every 5 minutes, every 10 minutes? What is it? Who's going to pay for the $5 billion? I have 10 other questions.
2: The head of the Port Authority said last month the plan could take up to a year to develop. The chair of advocacy group No Jets TO has already seen enough.
11: I don't think this meets the bar of consultation. It's a very basic survey at best. And, you know, one with kind of slanted questions that seem to lean towards, you know, a desired outcome.
2: The consultation window is open until July 24th.
0: 10:15, 23 degrees out. This is Toronto's breaking news, CP24. We'll have a look at Toronto's top stories next.
12: Planning a memorable date night? Well, we're spotlighting some of Toronto's best hidden gem restaurants. If you see the Kingsbrae, you've come to the right place. Before it was the Rosebud, this cozy corner belonged to the Kingsbrae, a beloved neighborhood diner. And they've kept the original sign to pay homage to its history. Let's head inside to see what's on the menu.
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12: 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What makes this the perfect date night spot?
14: 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It's kind of for everybody. So great spot for date night.
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13: An Air Canada captain accused of flying for years without a proper license.
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0: We're 3 days away from the first FIFA World Cup match in Toronto. Jaden Nelson's been added to Canada's World Cup roster, and Canada Soccer says the 23-year-old from Brampton will take the place of Marcelo Flores, who was ruled out of the tournament with a knee injury. Now, Nelson has played 14 times for Canada and scored his third goal last week in a friendly against Uzbekistan in Edmonton.
1: Jesse called me a week prior, coming into the camp, saying that, I wasn't going to make it, you know, but he said, you know, there's injuries, but just stay ready, and the dream's not over, you know, and that gave me the extra push to, you know, to stay positive and know that I could still make the team, you know. And when I got into camp, he's like, you know what, just give it your all, don't risk your reputation, you know, just go out there and try to create a new reputation every time you step on the field.
0: Canada was on the pitch today for another practice at Downsview Park, and Alphonso Davies and Ralph Prizo remain in return to play training, while Moise Bambido is in modified training. Canada must finalize this roster by Thursday afternoon. That's 24 hours before its first match of the tournament at Toronto Stadium. Now, we also heard from players on the Bosnia and Herzegovina national team who are training at Centennial Park ahead of their opening match against Canada.
2: One of the most important players, actually the most important player for them, taking in consideration what he's doing in the Bundesliga and also with the national team lately. So that's, of course, a good thing for us, but doesn't mean that it's going to be different. And for us, actually, doesn't change a lot. For us, it's just about, putting the focus on our game and what we can do, and just doing things that we showed we can do in the qualifications.
3: Football is the most popular sport in America. You know, I play volleyball, so it's not like that popular. I'm hoping to play for the Bosnia national team for volleyball myself, but just to see them.

0: play is it's an inspiration for me to push myself to play for the Bosnian national team as well.
1: Emotions are really high, and we are so happy that they are here.
2: Yeah.
1: Small country, and I don't know, sometimes you don't know what to say. It's amazing.
3: Love it. Very excited about it.
4: Ecstatic. Just out of this world, you know. I've been only here for 18 years. Seen my country qualify twice, and it's just amazing to be in my country as well.
5: And we got a closer look inside Toronto Stadium today, which has undergone major upgrades in order to reach FIFA standards. We Are Toronto branding can be seen across the stadium. There's also a large white maple leaf that's been painted on red seats in the side stands, and World Cup branding also around the new stands that were installed for the tournament, so the facility could accommodate up to 45,000 fans. The World Cup kicks off on Thursday. And the Blue Jays continued their series with the Phillies in town tonight.
6: The 0-2. Houston gets away from Real Muto, and here comes Stroud attack.
5: A ninth inning heroics from the Jays after the Phillies scored the go-ahead run. The Jays tied the game on a wild pitch, and then Brandon Valenzuela drove in the winning run. The Jays beat the Phillies 3-2. It's 10:24, 23 degrees out. This is Toronto's breaking news, CP24. We'll have a look at Toronto's top stories next.

0: What are your earliest memories of playing baseball?
1: I think Sal, my dad, play.
0: Do you remember that moment as a young man when you were 3 years old wearing the Expos uniform and holding up the hat?
1: I not remember the moment, but I remember the specific my dad told me, just pull the helmet up. So that's the only thing I can remember about that day.
0: Can you speak about some of the mentors you've had?
1: Man, I got my father, I got David Ortiz.
2: The Yankee lose.
1: My uncle, Wilton Guerrero. I have Manny Ramirez, Pedro Martinez. I have a lot of guys, you know, that I can reach out to them and they pick me up. I play video games, a lot of video games.
0: Favorite video game?
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3: Deep to left, way out of here, home run.
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1: I like Barbarian and STK. So I like the steak.
0: Your favorite moment as a Blue Jay?
1: I say when we make the World Series last year.
0: Tell me the feeling of going to your first World Series.
1: I mean, that feels amazing, you know, but everybody does their part.
0: What do you think of when you think of Toronto?
1: The fans, man, the fans and the love they give us. I think they always been there for us, you know, they always cheering for us and they treat us with respect.
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0: to have not occurred through this investigation with respect to stolen pilot documentation. On June 1st, 2026, the accused, Mr. Jeff Wall of Barrie, Ontario, was arrested at 31 Division of Peel Regional Police.
1: Now, Air Canada said in a statement that passenger safety, as they put it, was not compromised. And throughout his employment with Air Canada, they say that Wall constantly either met or exceeded expectations when it came to having ultimately the required aptitude to fly the big Boeing jets that he did. They say that this included demonstrating a high level of competency to safely operate large aircraft. Liz, we'll send it back to you, but this is truly one of those stories. Again, alleged, nothing proven or tested in court at this time, but just right out of a movie.
2: All right. Not starring George Clooney, though. Okay, thanks for that. CP24's Andrew Brennan, a provincial police officer, has been killed in the line of duty in Northern Ontario. OPP Commissioner Thomas Carrick says Constable Bali was killed in Hearst. That's a remote community about 500 kilometers northeast of Thunder Bay. Now, OPP says Bali was killed during an investigation, but no details have been provided. One person is in custody, and Bali, who was 29 years old, worked in Dufferin County but was on deployment with James Bay Detachment. He'd been an officer for 2.5 years. And a statement from OPP Association President David Sabatini reads in part, "This is every police and family member's worst nightmare. This is another reminder of the dangers that our members face each and every day as they serve and protect the citizens of Ontario." Premier Doug Ford posting this message online, "I'm deeply saddened to hear of the death of OPP Provincial Constable Bali, who was killed in the line of duty today while serving in Hearst. On behalf of the people of Ontario, I extend my sincere condolences to his family, loved ones, and OPP colleagues. We honor his courage, service, and sacrifice." And police have released images of 7 suspects wanted in a deadly shooting last month in Rexdale. The suspects are wanted on a Canada-wide warrant for second-degree murder. 24-year-old Gideon Adey and 35-year-old Lincoln Picard are also wanted for possessing a firearm without a license and possession of a loaded, prohibited, or restricted firearm. Now, 28-year-old Anthony Taylor was gunned down inside an apartment building near Queens Plate Drive and Rexdale Boulevard. It took place May 31st. 30-year-old Ernest Jamfee was previously arrested, but police say they were searching for several other suspects. Anyone with information is asked to call police or Crime Stoppers. And one person was taken to hospital after a shed collapsed in Scarborough. Emergency crews responded to a home near Pharmacy and Avenue Road at Ellsmere Road. It was around 5:30, and that was because a metal shed had collapsed. Toronto Fire says one person was able to get out on their own. The second person was removed and then taken to hospital with minor injuries. And teachers, education workers, and parents rallied at the TDSB's headquarters in North York tonight to protest what they're describing as deepening cuts to public schools. The 2026-27 budget was being presented by staff tonight to the Parent Involvement Advisory Committee. Now, those attending the rally heard that hundreds of positions will be lost next year, impacting schools and students.
3: Last year, we had fight for these guys cutting off the program, which was on the chopping block. Our parents' engagement worker was on the chopping block. We fight for them. They come off of the chopping block. And to see that they put these guys back on is like, you're showing us we don't have a voice. And it's like, parents doesn't matter. But of course, our parents matter. But when you make these decisions, you're hurting our kids, you're hurting our parents, and you're telling them you don't care.
2: The TDSB has cited declining enrollment for the positions being reduced. It is 10:38 and 23 degrees out. This is Toronto's breaking news. CP24, we'll have a look at Toronto's top stories next.
4: Yeah, Larry's playing like crazy.
5: But like, I'm confident. I think we got a good shot of doing something this season. I just can't imagine us without him.
4: He's my favorite person to watch too, so I don't know what I'd do.
6: The division's looking really strong this year. We might have a chance of going to the finals.
4: But I don't know. What do you think?
7: Man, I think you talk too much.
4: Okay.

0: Hear that? That's nice.
1: The thing about hair is, even if it starts here, it'll end up there. 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
3: Yes!
2: What's the score?
4: We're up 2-1. Woo!
2: Let's put it on the big screen! 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

0: morning reaction to the federal government launching a public consultation on the future of Billy Bishop Airport. The DTC showing off upgrades made to Bathurst Station for the World Cup. And the finishing touches are being put on Toronto Stadium for Canada's opening World Cup match on Friday. Stay with CP24 for more on these stories. 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But after arriving in Miami on Sunday, he wasn't allowed to enter due to what customs agents call vetting concerns. Artan was issued a visa to travel to the U.S. last week and was due to meet up with other referees at their training base in Miami. He says he was questioned at the airport for 11 hours before being put in a holding cell and then sent to Turkey. Mayor Olivia Chow chimed in saying Omar is welcome to referee in Toronto. Her statement reads, denying entry to Omar Artan, who has earned his place on the world stage through hard work and perseverance, is not right. And Toronto believes in fairness, inclusion, and giving talent the opportunity to shine. He would be welcome to referee here in our city. She says she'll be writing to FIFA to let them know he's welcome to referee here. The federal government has launched consultations on the future of Billy Bishop Airport. Now, this comes as the Ford government moves to expand the airport to bring jets to the waterfront. And CTV's Queen's Park Bureau Chief Siobhan Morris has more.
1: It's a chance to weigh in on what's next for Toronto's Island Airport. The federal government has set up an online forum for feedback on the possible expansion of Billy Bishop.
2: We want to listen to the voice of Toronto, people in the GTA, users of the airport, people who live close.
1: Many of those people living within easy reach of the airport are torn.
3: I'm worried about more lines, selfishly, getting in and out. I do like the idea of being able to go further, but I think construction period is going to be years and it's going to be a headache.
1: There are worries about what comes with more passengers from more destinations.
4: The jets are going to be noisy, really noisy. That's going to be terrible.
5: Already the traffic downtown is wild. People cannot get anywhere all summer.
1: Some locals are willing to be convinced on a revamp that could take 25 years and $5 billion to finish.
6: It depends on how well they can balance out both the issues.
7: If it's good for business, I'm all for it. But I'm worried about the noise and the traffic.
1: The Port Authority and arm's-length agency of the federal government is working on the expansion plan, but it's been championed by the Ford government, passing legislation to push Toronto out of decision-making.
8: I think it's going to add thousands of jobs, attract more tourists. It's going to make Pearson more competitive on flights, and it's just going to be convenient.
1: The mayor welcomes these consultations, but suggests it's hard to have an opinion on a plan no one has seen.
9: How many passengers? How often would that plane be flying, jet, be flying every hour? Is it every 5 minutes, every 10 minutes? What is it? Who's going to pay for the $5 billion? I have 10 other questions.
1: The head of the Port Authority said last month the plan could take up to a year to develop. The chair of advocacy group No Jets TO has already seen enough.
10: I don't think this meets the bar of consultation. It's a very basic survey at best. And, you know, one with kind of slanted questions that seem to lean towards, you know, a desired outcome.
1: The consultation window is open until July 24th.
11: We asked the transport minister what happens if the expansion is panned, and Stephen McKinnon didn't want to presuppose the outcome of the consultation. The federal government has promised to release what they hear in a report. Siobhan Morris, CTV News.
0: And Premier Doug Ford spent his second day in Washington pushing his Fortress North America strategy. Now, the premier met with members of the automotive, agriculture, and business sectors. Ford also met with four lawmakers, but no one from the Trump administration. He also downplayed a canceled reception with American billionaire Ross Perot Jr. Ford was then asked by American media about a major sticking point, the American booze ban.
8: We have to get a deal. These tariffs are really hurting our steel industry, our aluminum industry, our auto sector, dairy sector, lumber. So we just need certainty. Once we have certainty, we're wide open. I encourage everyone to ship up their alcohol to Ontario once that deal's done.
0: Ford also says a free trade agreement between Canada, the U.S., and Mexico makes all three countries stronger. It is 10:45, 23 degrees out. This is Toronto's breaking news, CP24. We'll have a look at Toronto's top stories next.
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26: Music is bumping. 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It's the vibe. 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Booths are full. 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
28: 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Jessica Smith, CTV News.
0: We're 3 days away from the first FIFA World Cup match in Toronto. Jaden Nelson's been added to Canada's World Cup roster. Canada Soccer says the 23-year-old from Brampton will take the place of Marcelo Flores, who was ruled out of the tournament with a knee injury. Nelson's played 14 times for Canada and scored his third goal last week in a friendly against Uzbekistan in Edmonton.
29: It's a dream come true, you know, especially with a World Cup being at home. Like you said, with surviving cancer and everything, it's a big deal, you know. It hasn't hit me yet, but it's just inspirational to a lot of people that I know that want to do big things in life. And yeah, I'm hopefully that I'm able to be that person for them to look up to. So for me, it's bigger than just being called up to the national team and to play in the World Cup. It's more for the kids that aspire to be something big in their life.
0: Canada was on the pitch today for another practice at Downsview Park. Alphonso Davies and Ralph Prieto remain in return-to-play training, while Moise Van Beto is in modified training. Canada must finalize its roster by Thursday afternoon. That's 24 hours before its first match of the tournament at Toronto Stadium.
2: I feel like I just have a lot more experience now in these moments. Copa America and stuff was, you know, like you said, really the first time I kind of got a run in games, the first time I was kind of in a big tournament. You know, obviously with John in the past, I never really got that many games in a row. And, you know, now I know how to deal with these moments. And, you know, even with playing in the championship playoff final and stuff, like I've played in a lot of big games recently. So I feel like these moments just do nothing but help me prepare for what's most important, which is obviously the first game on Friday.
0: And we also heard from players on the Bosnia and Herzegovina national team who were training at Centennial Park ahead of their opening match against Canada.
3: Team that is hosting this championship is going to be definitely motivated, and we're expecting a tough match, very hostile atmosphere, and we watched them, analyzed them in a few past games. We saw very aggressive team who is going to run a lot and give everything, press high, and as I said, very very difficult match, but we also have our qualities and we have our plan.
4: It's nice to see, you know, to arrive here and then to see so many people. Also, the friendly game that we played in St. Louis, so many of our people came to the stadium and gave us support. People are coming all over the world, and also we know that there are so many in US and Canada. So, sure, it's a nice thing, you know. It gives you this a little bit of this feeling like home, and you know, just to be surrounded of our people.
5: I bleed yellow and blue.
6: Yeah. Are you guys not gonna rock two jerseys? Not gonna rock a Bosnia and Canada jersey? If Canada wins, are you gonna take that off? Put your Canada jersey on?
7: No.
6: What's going on?
9: We don't have Canada
6: jerseys. No.
7: None of that. No.
6: Are you going to the game?
7: Absolutely.
6: Yeah. Are you gonna rock two jerseys just in case?
7: No.
6: No.
7: No.
6: You're committed. Bosnia is winning this thing.
7: Bosnia always. Bosnia forever.
6: Yeah.
7: Always.
6: Read this sign. What's this all about?
10: It means like go Bosnia. We always gotta support them.
0: We also got a closer look inside Toronto Stadium today, which has undergone some major upgrades in order to reach FIFA standards. We Are Toronto branding can be seen across the stadium. World Cup branding also around the new stands that were installed for the tournament. That's so the facility could accommodate up to 45,000 fans. The World Cup kicks off on Thursday. 10:53, 23 degrees. This is Toronto's breaking news, CP24. We'll have a look at Toronto's top stories next.

0: gorgeous Greek neighborhood. The Danforth is a gem in the city. It's a place you go if you want bustling patios, amazing food, and just the best time. I think it goes like this. Opa! The Danforth is the go-to spot for authentic Greek food here in the city. And here at Messini's Authentic Gyros, you can get anything, and it all feels like it's homemade. I went with the chicken gyro, and I'll be honest, I'm an expressive eater, so I'm going to do my best to not make a mess. It's a gyro dance. Only a couple steps north of the main drag is Serrano Bakery, a Greek spot that is a staple in the Danforth neighborhood, and they are known for their amazing selection of baklava. If you have a sweet tooth, this is the place you need to be when you're visiting the city. Another gem in the city is this amazing Ethiopian restaurant. They have got some of the most incredible food, and when it comes to flavor and options, girl, thank you so much. It is endless. When I tell you, color, explosion, authenticity, I'm gonna need some help with this. Built back in 1919, originally as a movie theater, the Danforth Music Hall is a legendary music venue here in the city. Now, the tech is obviously updated quite a bit since 1919, but that original charm is still there. Blooming since 1911, Percy Waters Flower Market is an OG staple here in the Danforth. You have beautiful arrangements that will take your breath away. I mean, what more could a girl ask for? Toronto's Danforth neighborhood has it all, from incredible Greek authentic food to some really unique food finds and some Instagrammable spots. For more information, you can visit our website.
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1: 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Later on CTV National News and Watch on Crave.
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4: 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Here's how many winemakers we have here. Here are some of the pioneers and the rising stars. And here's Shiraz. Seriously, his name is Shiraz. Here's how many don't care about sustainability. Here's how many do. Because we're not just made in Ontario, we're made of it. Wines of Ontario.
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0: police accusing a former Air Canada captain of flying hundreds of flights over 17 years using fraudulent licenses. An OPP officer was killed in the line of duty in Hearst. A suspect is in custody. Parents, teachers, and education workers protesting what they describe as deepening cuts to public schools. This is Toronto's breaking news, CP24. Hi, everybody. I'm Liz West. A former pilot who worked for Air Canada for decades is accused of using a fake license to misrepresent his qualifications. For more on the investigation dubbed Project Icarus, we're going to go live to CP24's Andrew Brennan. Andrew?
1: Well, Liz, the way that they describe this is something out of a movie, and it almost sounds like Catch Me If You Can with Leonardo DiCaprio as someone in that movie faking his way to be a fake pilot and also an accused fraudster. Now, unlike in that movie, the way that they describe this, and by they, I mean the police, they say that this is something that became so sensational that they describe it as a once-in-a-lifetime investigation. So, let's tell you what we have heard. And what Jeffrey Wall, a 59-year-old man from Barrie, is accused of. According to police, they say that over a career which also had 16 years and change, where he was a captain in Air Canada as a pilot captain, they say that while he did have a commercial pilot's license, he did not have the particular degree of license. It's called an airline transport pilot license for airplanes, which is a high-level license that's required to fly passenger jets like the Boeing 767, 777, 777, and the 787 that he did happen to fly. And this also, again, over decades, where according to police, he flew around 900 flights for Air Canada without being found out. Now, again, I should say that these accusations have not been tested in court. This is all alleged according to where things stand right now. But Wall has described some of his career in a biography that was on his current or its seemingly last employer's website after retiring from Air Canada last year. He took up a job with Georgian College. He talked about, and this is a military-connected program, where he worked as a liaison. And according to his biography, he didn't even believe when he originally tried to apply for the Air Canada pilot job that he would get it. But surprise, in the end, he did. He also talked about having served two terms in the Yugoslav wars. And he got his original love for piloting up at the Barrie Flying Club back in 1990. So this is some of what Wallace has brought him to where he is now, in his own words. But here are the words of the Peel Regional Police on what he's accused of now.
2: We see so many sensational investigations here, and it's almost always violent crime. But it just goes to show you the diverse nature of crimes that law enforcement is responsible for. And as I understand, this is like a once-in-a-lifetime type of occurrence, to this extent at least, that it really is seen in the transportation and airline industry.
3: The catalyst event leading to the investigation occurred in March 2025 at Terminal 1 of Pearson International Airport during a routine operational evaluation of the accused's credentials and performance. Anomalies were detected within the pilot license documentation he presented. The Transport Canada regulatory investigation later commenced, concluded, and was followed by this criminal investigation.
1: So what is Air Canada saying? Well, they did tell us in a statement that passenger safety in their minds, was never compromised. But also beyond that, they talk about the extensive training and retraining that pilots go through every 6 months. And this statement, they say, throughout his employment with Air Canada, the individual in question was a fully trained pilot who had a valid commercial pilot license, and he successfully met or exceeded the required recurrent training, demonstrating a high level of competency to safely operate large aircraft. So again, a lot of these allegations are still to be proven or tested in court, but the story, Liz, certainly out of a movie, and based on Leonardo DiCaprio's current age, if maybe he might just be the right person to play this if it ever becomes a real movie.
0: Yeah, I had the actor wrong, didn't I, Andrew? I said it was George Clooney. I was trying to think.
1: Well, there's
0: of
1: another
0: was
1: movie.
0: It.
1: There's another one. There's another one.
0: Oh, is there? Okay, I thought there was. All those guys are interchangeable, yeah, anyway.
1: Yeah. It's okay. You're just up in the air. You're up in the air.
0: Clever. Thank you for that. CP24's Andrew Brennan. A provincial police officer has been killed in the line of duty in northern Ontario. OPP Commissioner Thomas Carrick says Constable Bali was killed in Hearst. It's a remote community about 500 kilometers northeast of Thunder Bay. OPP says Bali was killed during an investigation, but no details have been provided. One person is in custody. Bali, who was 29 years old, worked in Dufferin County, but was on deployment with the James Bay Detachment. He'd been an officer for 2.5 years. And a statement from OPP Association President David Sabatini reads in part, "This is every police and family member's worst nightmare. This is another reminder of the dangers that our members face each and every day as they serve and protect the citizens of Ontario." And Premier Doug Ford posted this message online, "I'm deeply saddened to hear of the death of OPP Provincial Constable Bali, who was killed in the line of duty today while serving in Hearst. On behalf of the people of Ontario, I extend my sincere condolences to his family, loved one, and OPP colleagues. We honor his courage, service, and sacrifice." And police have released images of 7 suspects wanted in a deadly shooting last month in Rexdale. The suspects wanted on Canada-wide warrants for second-degree murder. 24-year-old Gideon Adey and 35-year-old Lincoln Picard also wanted for possessing a firearm without a license and possession of a loaded, prohibited, or restricted firearm. 28-year-old Anthony Taylor was gunned down inside an apartment building near Queens Plate Drive and Rexdale Boulevard on May 31st. 30-year-old Ernest Gimfey was previously arrested, but police say that they were searching for several other suspects. Anyone with information is asked to call police or Crime Stoppers. And one person was taken to hospital after a shed collapsed in Scarborough. Emergency crews responded to a home near Pharmacy Avenue and Ellesmere Road. It was around 5:30 for a metal shed that had collapsed. Now, Toronto Fire says one person was able to get out on their own. The second person was removed and taken to hospital with minor injuries. And fires destroyed an abandoned shed in Milton. The fire on Lower Baseline west of the 407 was reported just after 8 o'clock. Tankers were used to shuttle water to the scene, and Mississauga Fire assisted Milton firefighters. There were no injuries and no word on how it may have started. This is Toronto's breaking news. CP24 up next. Teachers and parents were outside of TDSB's headquarters to protest what they describe as deepening cuts to public schools.
4: Canada, are you ready?

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3: New Old Spice Cosmic Quest 24/7 freshness makes me want to be Mario. He has the confidence to fly through the galaxy wearing nothing but this. Thanks, Old Spice. Now I smell super.
4: Teachers, education workers, and parents rallied at the TDSB's headquarters in North York tonight to protest what they're describing as deepening cuts to public schools. The 2026-27 budget was being presented by staff tonight to the Parent Involvement Advisory Committee. Now, those attending the rally heard that hundreds of positions will be lost next year, impacting schools and students.
5: Typically, by this time, you would have had town halls, you would have had trustees with all this information. Schools would have gotten their staffing allocation information by now. All of that is off the table. This is the only public, and I wouldn't even call it public because it's meant for PIAC and then anyone who attends in person. This is the only presentation on the budget. I don't even know whether we're going to be able to ask questions. That's it. In September, parents will find out how many adults are in the school.
6: The TDSB has cut to the bone so many programs. You know, they're always thinking about, do we close this pool or do we close this outdoor ed program? Like, if the province just provided the funding, like, at least met inflation, then we could keep some of those things going. The thing that shocks me so much about this is, like, model schools is about supporting the students and the communities that are most in need. And that's, like, they're cutting that. Meanwhile, they're getting funding from the ministry to fund programs like model schools, and they haven't told us where they're going to move that money to.
4: The TDSB has cited declining enrollment for the positions being reduced. And the TTC has introduced enhancements ahead of the start of the FIFA World Cup. CTV's Mike Walker has the details.
7: Bathurst Station is one of several major transit hubs for the TTC during the FIFA World Cup. And enhancements are being made here to help the influx of transit riders navigate the system.
8: We're investing in service, we're investing in our infrastructure, we're investing in our readiness so that we'll be better for the World Cup, but so that we'll be better for our customers every day after too.
7: The TTC rolling out a wayfinding system that will label exits, platforms, and key locations with alphanumeric signs.
8: One of the things we've heard from our customers is we don't know which exit to take. And so one of the things we've done is introduced a new alphanumeric system where every exit will be numbered.
9: We also have introduced some FIFA World Cup specific wayfindings for anyone who's visiting our city for the first time so they know exactly where they're going.
7: Bathurst is one of six stations mainly in the downtown where the wayfinding system is being rolled out. It's part of a pilot that runs until September.
10: I think it's a good idea. Keep it simple.
11: Coming to like an environment like this can be intimidating if you've never used a subway system before. So, simpler the better.
7: The wayfinding information also being incorporated into the transit app.
12: Transfer information, exit information.
7: That is used by more than 300,000 TTC riders.
13: Each stage of the journey, we're telling you what the next stage is, how to navigate, and take the guesswork out of moving through public transportation.
7: Digital signs are also being installed like this one outside Bathurst Station, providing riders with real-time information.
8: Provides us an opportunity to give service updates, way more dynamic way of sharing information from our customers.
7: Nearly 80 display signs installed at 75 locations, including high volume bus and streetcar stops with an emphasis on the World Cup.
14: Definitely be helpful. I mean, I don't ever know when there's delays other than when they come on the speakers and tell you.
7: These measures, in addition to enhanced streetcar and bus service to and from Toronto Stadium and FanFest, that include transit priority lanes on Bathurst and Dufferin. The TTC will be gathering feedback on the pilot projects, looking to expand the enhancements across the transit system. Mike Walker, CTV News.
4: Field trips to the Toronto Zoo during the next school year will be free for kids at schools in the city. A new project, which is a pilot, will provide complimentary trips to the zoo on weekdays. That starts in September. It will be open for every student in kindergarten through grade 12 in Toronto School Board classes.
15: By removing financial barriers for school programs, this pilot project will ensure more students, regardless of their background, can access those transformative experiences. It ensures every child from Scarborough, Etobicoke, North York, downtown Toronto has the same opportunity to learn, explore, and be inspired at your Toronto Zoo.
4: And the mayor says that the program will provide 300,000 students with the opportunity to experience and explore the Toronto Zoo. 11:14, 23 degrees out. This is Toronto's breaking news, CP24. We'll have a look at Toronto's top stories next.
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19: Yeah, Larry was playing like crazy. 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
21: Man, I think you talk too much.
19: Okay.
21: 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That's nice.
22: 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Forecasts predict 100% chance of romance and drama. 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

0: We're getting reaction to the federal government launching a public consultation on the future of Billy Bishop Airport. The TTC shows off upgrades it made to Bathurst Station for the World Cup. And the finishing touches are being put on Toronto Stadium for Canada's opening World Cup match on Friday. Stay with CP24 for more on these stories. For further details, head to our website, cp24.com, and the CP24 app. And the federal government's launched consultations on the future of Billy Bishop Airport. It comes as the Ford government moves to expand the airport to bring jets to the waterfront. CTV's Queen's Park Bureau Chief Siobhan Morris has more.
1: It's a chance to weigh in on what's next for Toronto's Island Airport. The federal government has set up an online forum for feedback on the possible expansion of Billy Bishop.
2: We want to listen to the voice of Toronto, people in the GTA, users of the airport, people who live close.
1: Many of those people living within easy reach of the airport are torn.
3: I'm worried about more lines, selfishly, getting in and out. I do like the idea of being able to go further, but I think construction period is going to be years and it's going to be a headache.
1: There are worries about what comes with more passengers from more destinations.
4: The jets are going to be noisy, really noisy. That's going to be terrible.
5: Already the traffic downtown is wild. People cannot get anywhere all summer.
1: Some locals are willing to be convinced on a revamp that could take 25 years and $5 billion to finish.
6: It depends on how well they can balance out both the issues.
7: If it's good for business, I'm all for it. But I'm worried about the noise and the traffic.
1: The Port Authority and arm's-length agency of the federal government is working on the expansion plan, but it's been championed by the Ford government, passing legislation to push Toronto out of decision-making.
8: I think it's going to add thousands of jobs, attract more tourists. It's going to make Pearson more competitive on flights, and it's just going to be convenient.
1: The mayor welcomes these consultations, but suggests it's hard to have an opinion on a plan no one has seen.
9: How many passengers? How often would that plane be flying, jet, be flying every hour? Is it every 5 minutes, every 10 minutes? What is it? Who's going to pay for the $5 billion? I have 10 other questions.
1: The head of the Port Authority said last month the plan could take up to a year to develop. The chair of advocacy group No Jets TO has already seen enough.
10: I don't think this meets the bar of consultation. It's a very basic survey at best. And, you know, one with kind of slanted questions that seem to lean towards, you know, a desired outcome.
1: The consultation window is open until July 24th.
11: We asked the transport minister what happens if the expansion is panned. And Stephen McKinnon didn't want to presuppose the outcome of the consultation. The federal government has promised to release what they hear in a report. Siobhan Morris, CTV News.
0: Premier Doug Ford spent his second day in Washington pushing his fortress North America strategy. The premier met with members of the automotive, agricultural, and business sectors. Ford also met with four lawmakers, but no one from the Trump administration. He also downplayed a canceled reception with American billionaire Ross Perot Jr. Ford was then asked by American media about a major sticking point, the American booze ban.
8: We have to get a deal. These tariffs are really hurting our steel industry, our aluminum industry, our auto sector, dairy sector, lumber. So we just need certainty. Once we have certainty, we're wide open. I encourage everyone to ship up their alcohol to Ontario once that deal's done.
0: And Ford also says a free trade agreement between Canada, the U.S. and Mexico makes all three countries stronger. This is Toronto's breaking news. CP24, Canada continues to prepare for its opening World Cup match against Bosnia and Herzegovina. We'll hear from some of the players next.
12: This is golf's ultimate test, with more pressure and drama than anywhere else, and where history is just waiting to sink in. The U.S. Open on TSN and TSN Plus.
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16: 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It means fewer cars being stolen thanks to more police officers and prosecutors. 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And bail reform that protects our neighborhoods. We're making every corner of Ontario safer to make all of Ontario safer. 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
17: I'm Russell Oliver of Oliver Jewelry, and I buy your gold, diamonds, and watches.
18: Dad, it's not Oliver Jewelry anymore. It's Oliver's.
17: Oliver's! Oh, yeah!
0: We're just 3 days away from the first FIFA World Cup match in Toronto. Jaden Nelson has been added to Canada's World Cup roster. Canada Soccer says the 23-year-old from Brampton will take the place of Marcelo Flores, who was ruled out of the tournament with a knee injury. Nelson's played 14 times for Canada and scored his third goal last week in a friendly against Uzbekistan in Edmonton.
19: It's a dream come true, you know, especially with a World Cup being at home. Like you said, with surviving cancer and everything, it's a big deal, you know. It hasn't hit me yet, but it's just inspirational to a lot of people that I know that want to do big things in life. And yeah, I'm hopefully that I'm able to be that person for them to look up to. So for me, it's bigger than just being called up to the national team and to play in the World Cup. It's more for the kids that aspire to be something big in their life.
0: Canada was on the pitch today for another practice at Downsview Park. Alphonso Davies and Ralph Priso remain in return to play training, while Moise Bembido is in modified training. Canada must finalize its roster by Thursday afternoon. That's 24 hours before its first match of the tournament at Toronto Stadium.
20: In the friendly games, we create a lot of chances. You know, obviously we haven't taken a lot of our opportunities, but you know, I feel like we're still creating a lot of chances, and I think the message is just very similar to what we've been doing. You know, keep getting at our defenders, keep, you know, getting little combinations in, trying to be creative, you know. You know, obviously for them, their best players are probably their wingers, so, and they put a lot of crosses into the box. So for me and, you know, whoever else is on the wing, it's going to be trying our best to limit those crosses and, you know, coming back, helping the fullback to stop that. But yeah, offensively, we're just going to try and, you know, do the same thing, but try and be a little bit more clinical with our chances.
0: We also heard from players on the Bosnia and Herzegovina national team who were training at Centennial Park ahead of their opening match against Canada.
21: It's nice to see, you know, to arrive here and then to see so many people. Also, the game, the friendly game that we played in St. Louis, so many of our people came to the stadium and gave us support. People are coming all over the world, and also we know that there are so many in U.S. and Canada. So, sure, it's a nice thing, you know. It gives you this a little bit of this feeling like home, and you know, just to be surrounded of our people.
22: Football is the most popular sport in America. You know, I play volleyball, so it's not like that popular. I'm hoping to play for the Bosnia national team for volleyball myself, but just to see them play it's an inspiration for me to push myself to play for the Bosnia national team as well.
23: Emotions are really high, yeah. And we are so happy that they are here.
24: Yeah.
23: Small country, and I don't know, sometimes you don't know what to say. It's amazing.
25: Love it. Very excited about it.
26: Ecstatic. Just out of this world. You know, I've been only here for 18 years. Seen my country qualify twice, and it's just amazing to be in my country as well.
0: We got a closer look inside Toronto Stadium today, which has undergone major upgrades in order to reach FIFA standards. We Are Toronto branding can be seen across the stadium. World Cup branding also around the new stands that were installed for the tournament so the facility could accommodate up to 45,000 fans. This is Toronto's breaking news, CP24. The Jays looking to bounce back tonight against the Phillies. We'll have those highlights next.
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0: The Carolina Hurricanes were looking to even up the Stanley Cup Finals tonight.
30: There's a giveaway. Steph Jarvis, and Hart steers him down. That's his biggest stop in a while. Lucid drop, backhand, score. Oh, it's in.
0: Jordan Staal gave the Hurricanes the lead 6.5 minutes into the third period. They would add an empty net goal to beat the Vegas Golden Knights 5-3. The series now tied at 2-2. Carolina will host Game 5 on Thursday. And the Blue Jays continued their series with the Phillies in town tonight.
31: The 0-2.
0: Ninth inning heroics from the Jays after the Phillies scored the go-ahead run. The Jays tied the game on a wild pitch, and then Brandon Valenzuela drove in the winning run. The Jays beat the Phillies 3-2. The Jays will go for the series win tomorrow. And this is Toronto's breaking news, CP24. We'll have a look at Toronto's top stories next.

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20: 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The Toronto Caribbean Carnival officially kicks off this weekend. The launch will take over Scarborough Town Centre on Saturday from 1 to 10 p.m. It'll feature performances, an international marketplace, Caribbean food, as well as a preview of the costumes that will be part of this year's festivities. The Junior Carnival Parade is set for July 18th at Malvern Community Center, with the Grand Parade set for August 1st on the exhibition grounds. Well, it is another sign that the warmer weather is here. Union Summer is back for its 9th season, bringing food and entertainment to Union Station. CTV's Jessica Smith has a sneak peek.
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24: Music is bumping. There's a lot of people. It's the vibe. The people's here. Booths are full. We're smashing burgers, Wagyu specifically. So it's an honor.
0: 52.
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41: Ooh, nice watch. You need watches at Oliver's? I got you. Yes! Everybody's a winner at Oliver's.
42: Oh, yeah!
20: A Toronto teenager has made history after she was drafted into the Ontario Hockey League. Goaltender Sophie Jovanovic was selected by the Brantford Bulldogs in the second round, making her the first female chosen in the OHL's under-18 priority selection. Jovanovic has played in boys' leagues her whole career. We caught up with her after school today.
43: Going to school today, everyone was just so happy for me and just congratulating me, and it was just such a great experience. I'm excited to see where the women's game has gone, and the PWHL especially now. I think they're doing amazing things, and I just can't wait to see where that goes.
20: So what's next for the young goaltender? Well, she has committed to playing college hockey in the NCAA for the Wisconsin Badgers. And that's our report for this evening. A reminder, you can get breaking news all day long on CP24 and on our website, ctvnewstoronto.ca. For Lindsay Morrison and all of us here at CTV News, have a good night. I'm Zoraida Allman. We'll see you tomorrow.

0: police accusing a former Air Canada captain of flying hundreds of flights over 17 years using fraudulent licenses. An OPP officer was killed in the line of duty in Hearst. A suspect is in custody. Parents, teachers, and education workers protesting what they describe as deepening cuts to public schools. This is Toronto's breaking news, CP24. Hi, everybody. I'm Liz West. A former pilot who worked for Air Canada for decades is accused of using a fake license to misrepresent his qualifications. For more on the investigation dubbed Project Icarus, we're going to go live to CP24's Andrew Brennan. Andrew?
1: Liz, the way that they describe this is something out of a movie, and it almost sounds like Catch Me If You Can with Leonardo DiCaprio as someone in that movie faking his way to be a fake pilot and also an accused fraudster. Now, unlike in that movie, the way that they describe this, and by they I mean the police, they say that this is something that became so sensational that they describe it as a once-in-a-lifetime investigation. So, let's tell you what we know, what we have heard. And what Jeffrey Wall, a 59-year-old man from Barrie, is accused of. According to police, they say that over a career which also had 16 years and change, where he was a captain in Air Canada as a pilot captain, they say that while he did have a commercial pilot's license, he did not have the particular degree of license. It's called an airline transport pilot license for aeroplanes, which is a high-level license that's required to fly passenger jets like the Boeing 767-777 and the 787 that he did happen to fly. And this also, again, over decades, where according to police, he flew around 900 flights for Air Canada without being found out. Now, again, these accusations have not been tested in court. This is all alleged according to where things stand right now. But Wall has described some of his career in a biography that was on his current or seemingly last employer's website after retiring from Air Canada last year. He took up a job with Georgian College. He talked about, and this is a military-connected program, where he worked as a liaison. And according to his biography, he didn't even believe when he originally tried to apply for the Air Canada pilot job that he would get it. But surprise, in the end, he did. He also talked about having served two terms in the Yugoslav Wars. And he got his original love for piloting up at the Barrie Flying Club back in 1990. So this is some of what Wallace has brought him to where he is now, in his own words. But here are the words of the Peel Regional Police on what he's accused of now.
2: We see so many sensational investigations here, and it's almost always violent crime. But it just goes to show you the diverse nature of crimes that law enforcement is responsible for. And as I understand, this is like a once-in-a-lifetime type of occurrence, to this extent at least, that it rarely is seen in the transportation and airline industry.
3: The catalyst event leading to the investigation occurred in March 2025 at Terminal 1 of Pearson International Airport, during a routine operational evaluation of the accused's credentials and performance. Anomalies were detected within the pilot license documentation he presented. The Transport Canada regulatory investigation later commenced, concluded, and was followed by this criminal investigation.
1: So what is Air Canada saying? Well, they did tell us in a statement that passenger safety in their minds, was never compromised. But also beyond that, they talk about the extensive training and retraining that pilots go through every 6 months. And this statement, they say, throughout his employment with Air Canada, the individual in question was a fully trained pilot who had a valid commercial pilot license, and he successfully met or exceeded the required recurrent training, demonstrating a high level of competency to safely operate large aircraft. So again, a lot of these allegations are still to be proven or tested in court, but the story, Liz, certainly out of a movie, and based on Leonardo DiCaprio's current age, if maybe he might just be the right person to play this if it ever becomes a real movie.
0: Yeah, I had the actor wrong, didn't I, Andrew? I said it was George Clooney. I was trying to think.
1: Well, there's
0: of who
1: another
0: was
1: movie.
0: It.
1: There's another one. There's another one.
0: Oh, is there? Okay, I thought there was. All those guys are interchangeable, yeah, anyway.
1: Yeah. It's okay. You're just up in the air. You're up in the air.
0: Clever. Thank you for that. CP24's Andrew Brennan. A provincial police officer has been killed in the line of duty in northern Ontario. OPP Commissioner Thomas Carrick says Constable Bali was killed in Hearst. It's a remote community about 500 kilometers northeast of Thunder Bay. OPP says Bali was killed during an investigation, but no details have been provided. One person is in custody. Bali, who was 29 years old, worked in Dufferin County, but was on deployment with the James Bay Detachment. He'd been an officer for 2.5 years. And a statement from OPP Association President David Sabatini reads in part, "This is every police and family member's worst nightmare. This is another reminder of the dangers that our members face each and every day as they serve and protect the citizens of Ontario." And Premier Doug Ford posted this message online, "I'm deeply saddened to hear of the death of OPP Provincial Constable Bali, who was killed in the line of duty today while serving in Hearst. On behalf of the people of Ontario, I extend my sincere condolences to his family, loved one, and OPP colleagues. We honor his courage, service, and sacrifice." And police have released images of 7 suspects wanted in a deadly shooting last month in Rexdale. The suspects wanted on Canada-wide warrants for second-degree murder. 24-year-old Gideon Adey and 35-year-old Lincoln Picard also wanted for possessing a firearm without a license and possession of a loaded, prohibited, or restricted firearm. 28-year-old Anthony Taylor was gunned down inside an apartment building near Queens Plate Drive and Rexdale Boulevard on May 31st. 30-year-old Ernest Gimfey was previously arrested, but police say that they were searching for several other suspects. Anyone with information is asked to call police or Crime Stoppers. And one person was taken to hospital after a shed collapsed in Scarborough. Emergency crews responded to a home near Pharmacy Avenue and Ellesmere Road. It was around 5:30 for a metal shed that had collapsed. Now, Toronto Fire says one person was able to get out on their own. The second person was removed and taken to hospital with minor injuries. And fires destroyed an abandoned shed in Milton. The fire on Lower Baseline west of the 407 was reported just after 8 o'clock. Tankers were used to shuttle water to the scene, and Mississauga Fire assisted Milton firefighters. There were no injuries and no word on how it may have started. This is Toronto's breaking news. CP24 up next. Teachers and parents were outside of TDSB's headquarters to protest what they describe as deepening cuts to public schools.
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0: Teachers, education workers, and parents rallied at the TDSB's headquarters in North York tonight to protest what they're describing as deepening cuts to public schools. The 2026-27 budget was being presented by staff tonight to the Parent Involvement Advisory Committee. Now, those attending the rally heard that hundreds of positions will be lost next year, impacting schools and students.
10: Typically, by this time, you would have had town halls, you would have had trustees with all this information. Schools would have gotten their staffing allocation information by now. All of that is off the table. This is the only public, and I wouldn't even call it public because it's meant for PIAC and then anyone who attends in person. This is the only presentation on the budget. I don't even know whether we're going to be able to ask questions. That's it. When it comes in September, parents will find out how many adults are in the school.
8: TDSB has cut to the bone so many programs. You know, they're always thinking about, do we close this pool or do we close this outdoor ed program? Like, if the province just provided the funding, like, at least met inflation, then we could keep some of those things going. The thing that shocks me so much about this is, like, model schools is about supporting the students and the communities that are most in need. And that's, like, they're cutting that. Meanwhile, they're getting funding from the ministry to fund programs like model schools, and they haven't told us where they're going to move that money to.
0: The TDSB has cited declining enrollment for the positions being reduced. And the TTC has introduced enhancements ahead of the start of the FIFA World Cup. CTV's Mike Walker has the details.
9: Bathurst Station is one of several major transit hubs for the TTC during the FIFA World Cup. And enhancements are being made here to help the influx of transit riders navigate the system.
11: We're investing in service, we're investing in our infrastructure, we're investing in our readiness so that we'll be better for the World Cup, but so that we'll be better for our customers every day after too.
9: The TTC rolling out a wayfinding system that will label exits, platforms, and key locations with alphanumeric signs.
11: One of the things we've heard from our customers is we don't know which exit to take. And so one of the things we've done is introduced a new alphanumeric system where every exit will be numbered.
12: We also have introduced some FIFA World Cup specific wayfindings for anyone who's visiting our city for the first time so they know exactly where they're going.
9: Bathurst is one of six stations mainly in the downtown where the wayfinding system is being rolled out. It's part of a pilot that runs until September.
13: I think it's a good idea. Keep it simple.
14: Coming to like an environment like this can be intimidating if you've never used a subway system before. So, the simpler the better.
9: The wayfinding information also being incorporated into the transit app.
15: Transfer information, exit information.
9: That is used by more than 300,000 TTC riders.
16: Each stage of the journey, we're telling you what the next stage is, how to navigate, and take the guesswork out of moving through public transportation.
9: Digital signs are also being installed like this one outside Bathurst Station, providing riders with real-time information.
11: Provides us an opportunity to give service updates, way more dynamic way of sharing information from our customers.
9: Nearly 80 display signs installed at 75 locations, including high volume bus and streetcar stops with an emphasis on the World Cup.
17: Definitely be helpful. I mean, I don't ever know when there's delays other than when they come on the speakers and tell you.
9: These measures, in addition to enhanced streetcar and bus service to and from Toronto Stadium and FanFest, that include transit priority lanes on Bathurst and Dufferin. The TTC will be gathering feedback on the pilot projects, looking to expand the enhancements across the transit system. Mike Walker, CTV News.
0: Field trips to the Toronto Zoo during the next school year will be free for kids at schools in the city. A new project, which is a pilot, will provide complimentary trips to the zoo on weekdays. That starts in September. It will be open for every student in kindergarten through grade 12 in Toronto School Board classes.
18: By removing financial barriers for school programs, this pilot project will ensure more students, regardless of their background, can access those transformative experiences. It ensures every child from Scarborough, Etobicoke, North York, downtown Toronto has the same opportunity to learn, explore, and be inspired at your Toronto Zoo.
0: And the mayor says that the program will provide 300,000 students with the opportunity to experience and explore the Toronto Zoo. 11:14, 23 degrees out. This is Toronto's breaking news, CP24. We'll have a look at Toronto's top stories next.
19: Why don't you get rid of those things? 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
20: Are you kidding? 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

0: getting reaction to the federal government launching a public consultation on the future of Billy Bishop Airport. The TTC shows off upgrades it made to Bathurst Station for the World Cup. And the finishing touches are being put on Toronto Stadium for Canada's opening World Cup match on Friday. Stay with CP24 for more on these stories. For further details, head to our website, cp24.com, and the CP24 app. And the federal government's launched consultations on the future of Billy Bishop Airport. It comes as the Ford government moves to expand the airport to bring jets to the waterfront. CTV's Queen's Park Bureau Chief Siobhan Morris has more.
1: It's a chance to weigh in on what's next for Toronto's Island Airport. The federal government has set up an online forum for feedback on the possible expansion of Billy Bishop.
2: We want to listen to the voice of Toronto, people in the GTA, users of the airport, people who live close.
1: Many of those people living within easy reach of the airport are torn.
3: I'm worried about more lines, selfishly, getting in and out. I do like the idea of being able to go further, but I think construction period is going to be years and it's going to be a headache.
1: There are worries about what comes with more passengers from more destinations.
4: The jets are going to be noisy, really noisy. That's going to be terrible.
5: Already the traffic downtown is wild. People cannot get anywhere all summer.
1: Some locals are willing to be convinced on a revamp that could take 25 years and $5 billion to finish.
6: It depends on how well they can balance out both the issues.
7: If it's good for business, I'm all for it. But I'm worried about the noise and the traffic.
1: The Port Authority and arm's-length agency of the federal government is working on the expansion plan, but it's been championed by the Ford government, passing legislation to push Toronto out of decision-making.
8: I think it's going to add thousands of jobs, attract more tourists. It's going to make Pearson more competitive on flights, and it's just going to be convenient.
1: The mayor welcomes these consultations, but suggests it's hard to have an opinion on a plan no one has seen.
9: How many passengers? How often would that plane be flying, jet, be flying every hour? Is it every 5 minutes, every 10 minutes? What is it? Who's going to pay for the $5 billion? I have 10 other questions.
1: The head of the Port Authority said last month the plan could take up to a year to develop. The chair of advocacy group No Jets TO has already seen enough.
10: I don't think this meets the bar of consultation. It's a very basic survey at best. And, you know, one with kind of slanted questions that seem to lean towards, you know, a desired outcome.
1: The consultation window is open until July 24th.
11: We asked the Transport Minister what happens if the expansion is panned. And Stephen McKinnon didn't want to presuppose the outcome of the consultation. The federal government has promised to release what they hear in a report. Siobhan Morris, CTV News.
0: Premier Doug Ford spent his second day in Washington pushing his Fortress North America strategy. The premier met with members of the automotive, agricultural, and business sectors. Ford also met with four lawmakers, but no one from the Trump administration. He also downplayed a canceled reception with American billionaire Ross Perot Jr. Ford was then asked by American media about a major sticking point, the American booze ban.
8: We have to get a deal. These tariffs are really hurting our steel industry, our aluminum industry, our auto sector, dairy sector, lumber. So we just need certainty. Once we have certainty, we're wide open. I encourage everyone to ship up their alcohol to Ontario once that deal's done.
0: And Ford also says a free trade agreement between Canada, the U.S., and Mexico makes all three countries stronger. This is Toronto's breaking news. CP24, Canada continues to prepare for its opening World Cup match against Bosnia and Herzegovina. We'll hear from some of the players next.
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0: We're just 3 days away from the first FIFA World Cup match in Toronto. Jaden Nelson has been added to Canada's World Cup roster. Canada Soccer says the 23-year-old from Brampton will take the place of Marcelo Flores, who was ruled out of the tournament with a knee injury. Nelson's played 14 times for Canada and scored his third goal last week in a friendly against Uzbekistan in Edmonton.
14: It's a dream come true, you know, especially with a World Cup being at home. Like you said, with surviving cancer and everything, it's a big deal, you know. It hasn't hit me yet, but it's just inspirational to a lot of people that I know that want to do big things in life. And yeah, I'm hopefully that I'm able to be that person for them to look up to. So for me, it's bigger than just being called up to the national team and to play in the World Cup. It's more for the kids that aspire to be something big in their life.
0: Canada was on the pitch today for another practice at Downsview Park. Alfonso Davies and Ralph Prizo remain in return to play training, while Moise Bembido is in modified training. Canada must finalize this roster by Thursday afternoon. That's 24 hours before its first match of the tournament at Toronto Stadium.
15: In the friendly games, we create a lot of chances. You know, obviously, we haven't taken a lot of our opportunities, but, you know, I feel like we're still creating a lot of chances. And I think the message is just very similar to what we've been doing. You know, keep getting on our defenders, keep, you know, getting little combinations in, trying to be creative, you know. You know, obviously, for them, their best players are probably their wingers. So, and they put a lot of crosses into the box. So for me and, you know, whoever else is on the wing, it's going to be trying our best to limit those crosses and, you know, coming back, helping the fullback to stop that. But yeah, offensively, we're just going to try and, you know, do the same thing, but try and be a little bit more clinical with our chances.
0: We also heard from players on the Bosnia and Herzegovina national team who are training at Centennial Park ahead of their opening match against Canada.
16: It's nice to see, you know, to arrive here and then to see so many people. Also, the friendly game that we played in St. Louis, so many of our people came to the stadium and gave us support. People are coming all over the world, and also we know that there are so many in U.S. and Canada. So, sure, it's a nice thing, you know. It gives you this a little bit of this feeling like home, and you know, just to be surrounded of our people.
17: Football is the most popular sport in America. You know, I play volleyball, so it's not like that popular. I'm hoping to play for the Bosnia national team for volleyball myself, but just to see them play it's an inspiration for me to push myself to play for the Bosnia national team as well.
18: Emotions are really high, yeah. And we are so happy that they are here.
17: Yeah.
18: Small country, and I don't know, sometimes you don't know what to say. It's amazing.
19: Love it. Very excited about it.
20: Ecstatic. Just out of this world, you know. I've been only here for 18 years. Seen my country qualify twice, and it's just amazing to be in my country as well.
0: We got a closer look inside Toronto Stadium today, which has undergone major upgrades in order to reach FIFA standards. We Are Toronto branding can be seen across the stadium. World Cup branding also around the new stands that were installed for the tournament so the facility could accommodate up to 45,000 fans. This is Toronto's breaking news, CP24. The Jays looking to bounce back tonight against the Phillies. We'll have those highlights next.
21: I bequeath my precious collection of silver spoons.
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23: Oh. 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
24: Oh, yeah.
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0: The Carolina Hurricanes were looking to even up the Stanley Cup Finals tonight.
28: There's a giveaway. Seth Jarvis and Hart steers him down. That's his biggest stop in a while. Lucid front, backhand, score. Oh, it's in.
0: Jordan Staal gave the Hurricanes the lead 6.5 minutes into the third period. They would add an empty net goal to beat the Vegas Golden Knights 5-3. The series now tied at 2-2. Carolina will host Game 5 on Thursday. And the Blue Jays continued their series with the Phillies in town tonight.
29: You
0: Ninth inning heroics from the Jays after the Phillies scored the go-ahead run. The Jays tied the game on a wild pitch, and then Brandon Valenzuela drove in the winning run. The Jays beat the Phillies 3-2. The Jays will go for the series win tomorrow. And this is Toronto's breaking news, CP24. We'll have a look at Toronto's top stories next.

0: parents, teachers, and education workers protest what they describe as deepening cuts at the Toronto District School Board, with next year's budget being reduced by $39 million. Good evening. A rally was held outside the TDSB head office this evening in opposition to the budget cuts. Canada's largest school board says it's due to lower enrollment, but advocates argue it'll hurt students with fewer teachers and larger class sizes. CTV's Sean Leithong was at the rally tonight and joins us now live with the details. Sean.
1: Well, Zarata, those who were outside of the TDSB headquarters tonight were saying that the cuts are only going to hurt students, but the TDSB says those cuts are due to the fact that there's just fewer students.
2: In front of the Toronto District School Board headquarters, a few dozen parents, educators, and students push back on budget cuts.
3: Families should not have to fight for the resources that their children need.
4: These cuts has nothing to do with improving education.
5: This is really our only opportunity to get some sense of what is going on with the budget.
2: At a meeting inside tonight, the TDSB was set to announce the details of next year's budget. Members of the Parent Involvement Advisory Committee organized a protest knowing that the staff and some programs would be reduced.
6: We took this fight on with Mike Harris. We took this fight on with the Liberals, and we'll take this fight on with Doug Ford. And
2: I was... In their presentation, the TDSB outlined this year's budget at $3.96 billion. That would be reduced for 2026-27 to $3.34 billion, a budget cut of $39.3 million. The reason given, 5,000 fewer students, the TDSB says, due to less school-aged kids, less immigration, and more families moving out of Toronto. The result will be staff cuts.
5: We know that over 200 actual people, bodies are being eliminated.
2: Beyond the over 200 staff cuts, some outdoor education programs will be reduced.
7: The cuts are hurting the students, and the students are our future. So we were already struggling before the cuts, and we're in bigger trouble now.
8: Because this is what I genuinely care about. Like, if we don't have all these important things that we need, young people like me, we are all our future.
2: While there will be fewer teachers, the TDSB says special education will be unchanged.
1: Now, in their presentation tonight, the TDSB pointed to the fact that this lower enrollment isn't just a recent phenomenon. They say for the past 10 years, enrollment has been going down, and they say that the staffing cuts are what they call right-sizing their program. Reporting live, I'm Sean Leithong. It's right, I'll send it back to you.
0: Thank you, Sean. When you fly, you trust the pilot taking your life into their hands has all the proper credentials to get you to your destination safely. But what if they didn't? Peel Police say a former Air Canada pilot used a fake license to misrepresent his qualifications for decades. CTV's John Woodward has more on the investigation.
9: This investigation and the details surrounding it read like a movie script.
10: But police say this fraud was very real. An Air Canada pilot flying for decades, captaining planes full of passengers like 767s and 777s that he wasn't licensed to do.
9: During that time, he captained over 900 domestic flights, earning millions of dollars in salary for those captaining flights, but also flew tens of thousands of passengers.
10: Charged with fraud and forgery is Jeff Wall, who, a posted biography with Ontario's Georgian College, says once flew with Canada's Armed Forces and helped connect future pilots with careers as a part-time employee.
11: Canadian airlines are safe.
10: That's video of Wall in 2015 sitting down for an interview on CTV's Canada AM. He was the chair of the Air Canada Pilots Association during the period Peel Police say he wasn't licensed. Air Canada said in a statement, despite the licensing problem, he was competent to fly, saying safety was not compromised by this incident because all pilots at Air Canada undergo mandatory recurrent training every 6 months to validate their flying competency.
12: And I'm going to show you this. This is mine, actually.
10: CTV aviation expert Phil Dirty said every year or more a pilot has to show his license to what's called a check pilot, a person working for Transport Canada. But there's apparently no cross-referencing that with government databases.
12: It's not valid. So, you know, you're taking it at face value, but when the medical is done, then it should be checked there. And then also with the database at Transport Canada, it should also be checked at that point as well.
10: Police say it was a regular check in March of 2025 that finally flagged the license. Air Canada called in Transport Canada, which reviewed the situation, and then they called the police. Police allege that Walmart

0: And Bali was seriously injured and died. One person was taken into custody. No charges have been announced. Police have not provided any details on how Bali was killed. Bali, who was 29 years old, worked in Dufferin County but was on deployment with the James Bay Detachment. He'd been an officer for 2.5 years. Police have identified seven additional suspects in connection with a fatal shooting in Etobicoke last month. 28-year-old Anthony Taylor was fatally shot inside an apartment building near Queens Plate Drive and Rexdale Boulevard last week Sunday. Police arrested 30-year-old Ernest Gamfi in connection with Taylor's death. Now they are searching for seven more suspects, all of whom are charged with second-degree murder. They range in age from 23 to 35 years old. All are wanted on Canada-wide warrants. We'll have more news in a moment. Let's give you a live look right now at the Toronto skyline. We're sitting at 23 degrees under mostly cloudy skies. Lindsay Morrison has our first look at the forecast.
1: Zoraida, we had a little more heat today, and tomorrow it's going to be all about the humidity. A muggy couple of days on tap. Overnight tonight, we stay quite warm with a low of 19 degrees. Watch for a bit of fog developing before midnight. And yes, we are continuing to see the chance of showers and the risk of thunderstorms. They will be scattered in nature for tomorrow. There's going to be lots of dry weather as well. But that threat of showers or storms continues right through to the end of this week. Temperature-wise, tomorrow, 29 degrees is going to feel more like 35, although you will find it cooler by the lake. Lots to discuss in your weather forecast, including a look ahead to Friday. Details are ahead. For now, Zoraida, back to you.
0: Thank you, Lindsay. Premier Doug Ford is continuing to make the case to expand Billy Bishop Airport to allow for jets. His latest comments come after the federal government kicked off public consultations on the future of the site. CTV's Queen's Park Bureau Chief Siobhan Morris reports.
2: It's a chance to weigh in on what's next for Toronto's Island Airport. The federal government has set up an online forum for feedback on the possible expansion of Billy Bishop.
3: We want to listen to the voice of Toronto, people in the GTA, users of the airport, people who live close.
2: Many of those people living within easy reach of the airport are torn.
4: I'm worried about more lines, selfishly, getting in and out. I do like the idea of being able to go further, but I think construction period is going to be years and it's going to be a headache.
2: There are worries about what comes with more passengers from more destinations.
5: The jets are going to be noisy, really noisy. That's going to be terrible.
6: Already the traffic downtown is wild. People cannot get anywhere all summer.
2: Some locals are willing to be convinced on a revamp that could take 25 years and $5 billion to finish.
7: It depends on how well they can balance out both the issues.
8: If it's good for business, I'm all for it. But I'm worried about the noise and the traffic.
2: The Port Authority and arm's-length agency of the federal government is working on the expansion plan, but it's been championed by the Ford government, passing legislation to push Toronto out of decision-making.
9: I think it's going to add thousands of jobs, attract more tourists. It's going to make Pearson more competitive on flights, and it's just going to be convenient.
2: The mayor welcomes these consultations, but suggests it's hard to have an opinion on a plan no one has seen.
10: How many passengers? How often would that plane be flying, jet, be flying every hour? Is it every 5 minutes, every 10 minutes? What is it? Who's going to pay for the $5 billion? I have 10 other questions.
2: The head of the Port Authority said last month the plan could take up to a year to develop. The chair of advocacy group No Jets TO has already seen enough.
11: I don't think this meets the bar of consultation. It's a very basic survey at best. And, you know, one with kind of slanted questions that seem to lean towards, you know, a desired outcome.
2: The consultation window is open until July 24th.
1: We asked the transport minister what happens if the expansion is panned. And Stephen McKinnon didn't want to presuppose the outcome of the consultation. The federal government has promised to release what they hear in a report. Siobhan Morris, CTV News.
0: The federal government is expected to introduce a bill tomorrow that includes a social media ban for children under the age of 16. A government source tells CTV News the ban will be part of an online harms bill. It comes as social media bans for youth have been gaining traction in Canada and around the world. In April, Manitoba became the first province to propose banning kids under 16 from using social media and AI chatbot platforms. Ontario, Saskatchewan, New Brunswick, and Quebec have all indicated they are looking at imposing their own restrictions. Free complimentary field trips to the Toronto Zoo are on the way for TDS.

0: USB classes beginning this fall. CTV's Beth McDonnell has more on the new pilot program.
1: Surrounded by students and educators from St. John 23rd in Flemingdon Park and in front of the giraffe habitat with baby Amara next to her mother, Mayor Olivia Chow unveiled a project inviting young Torontonians to the zoo.
2: I am excited to announce a program to provide free Toronto Zoo field trips for every student from every school in Toronto.
1: The free field trips are being made available to students between kindergarten and grade 12 at schools from all four Toronto school boards. The $300,000 cost to make it possible passed by the mayor and council in the 2026 budget.
3: Sometimes it's hard for families to afford to come to the zoo. It helps us with busing as well. Busing is very expensive. We have limited number of trips that we can go on.
4: I like how they sleep. I like how they smile, and that's what I like about gorillas.
5: The zoo is very fun because I like to see different animals.
1: With affordability top of mind, the pilot program could save families a good chunk of money. Right now, day tickets for a family of four would cost about $150.
6: I think it's very nice of the city help out a little bit.
7: What a great way to spend $300,000. Look, the city spent $300,000 in much worse ways.
8: To make it free for everybody, I think, can create a bit of a tax burden on some people, so I think those who can afford to go should just stay the same.
1: The zoo says the program was inspired by pioneers in the field of wildlife research, like Dr. Jane Goodall, and advances its own plan to remove barriers accessing nature and animals.
9: To the educators who will bring their students to the zoo, thank you. You are an essential part of this work. To the students who will visit us, we are ready to welcome you in September.
1: The program runs over the 2026-2027 school year. Schools can register through a booking process beginning in August. Beth McDonnell, CTV News.
0: Coming up here on CTV News, the TTC brings in new enhancements to help the thousands of visitors arriving in our city for the FIFA World Cup.
10: Well, you'll notice over the next 3 days here how that humidity builds, feeling like 40 both Thursday and Friday. And of course, Friday is game day for Canada taking on the soccer pitch. Chance of showers in the morning, but we could see improvements by game time. Stay with us. Your weather forecast is after the break.
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12: Ooh, nice watch. Watches at Oliver's? I got you. Yes! Everybody's a winner at Oliver's.
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5: Oh, yeah?
6: Still really mild out there at this hour. 23, our humidex still making it feel like 29. We've got mostly cloudy skies. Could be unsettled tonight with some showers, and then we've got a few unsettled days ahead. Here's Lindsay with all the details.
2: Well, no question, Zoraida. Our weather pattern for the next few days here is hot, humid, and unsettled. With all this heat and humidity comes a more unstable atmosphere. It's going to be a little volatile at times. Heading into the weekend, we see more comfortable conditions settle in once more. 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Injury lawyers, you don't pay unless they win. It was a nice sunny start to our day today. We had a beautiful blue sky early this morning, but then around the noon hour, the clouds rolled in. Some areas got wet weather, especially the west end of the GTA. And then heading into the evening and now overnight hours, watching for the threat of rain, the risk of thunderstorms. Nocturnal storms could be quite powerful in some areas, and it's not just overnight tonight. In fact, the next couple of nights we're going to be watching for potential stormy weather, and dayside we could get into a few showers as well. So this is a look at what's expected as we progress through the night tonight. Waking up tomorrow, hopefully some sun. In fact, we anticipate there will be several dry periods throughout the day on Wednesday, but the risk of showers and storms is going to be there into the afternoon, possibly the evening as well for some places. Increasing cloud cover overnight once again. There's midday Thursday. It's looking decently dry. And then Friday, of course, this is one that we're watching for. The threat of showers is going to be there once again, but it does look as though we're going to be drier for the afternoon with some sun in the sky by the evening hours. Now, when it comes to rainfall amounts, this is all quite variable depending on who gets a thunderstorm, who does not. We've been watching Southern Georgian Bay for the heaviest rainfall. Might pick up roughly 15 millimeters of rain over the next couple of days here in the city of Toronto, but of course, that's contingent on us getting a storm. Overnight tonight, 19 degrees for the low, still feeling closer to 25. And then tomorrow, it's going to feel like 35 at the height of the day. We'll have a southwest wind this time. And a little snapshot across our province shows warm temperatures, humidex values into the 30s. And yes, that threat or that risk of thunderstorms or at the very least a shower is there throughout the day. 7-day forecast looks like this. So there's Friday, 29 degrees is still likely to feel like 38. A very muggy air mass goes away for the weekend. It should feel more comfortable. We enjoy mainly dry conditions with a mix of sun and cloud both Saturday and Sunday. And then it's cooler still as we make our way through the early part of next week. That's the weather for now. Zoraida, over to you.
6: Thank you, Lindsay. Tennis legend Serena Williams returned to action today after a four-year layoff, playing doubles with Burlington's own Victoria Mboko. In her first match playing with the Canadian teen, the Grand Slam champion picked up right where she left off with the pair winning their first round match at the HSBC Championship in London, England in straight sets. Next up, they'll take on Canadian Leila Annie Fernandez and her partner Laura Siegmund of Germany in the quarterfinals on Thursday. The Blue Jays were looking to get back in the win column tonight, hosting the Philadelphia Phillies, and this one came down to the wire.
7: The 0-2. Houston gets away from the 0-2, and here comes Stroud attack.
6: Ninth inning heroics from the Jays after the Phillies scored the go-ahead run. The Jays tied the game on a wild pitch, and then Brandon Valenzuela drove in the winning run to walk off the Phillies for the 3-2 win. They will play the rubber match tomorrow night. And the countdown is now at 3 days until Team Canada kicks off their World Cup tournament in Toronto. Jaden Nelson was added to Canada's World Cup roster today. Canada Soccer says the 23-year-old from Brampton will take the place of Marcelo Flores, who was ruled out of the tournament with a knee injury. Nelson has played 14 times for Canada and scored his third goal last week in a friendly against Uzbekistan in Edmonton.
3: It's a dream come true, you know, especially with a World Cup being at home. Like you said, with surviving cancer and everything, it's a big deal, you know. It hasn't hit me yet, but it's just inspirational to a lot of people that I know that want to do big things in life. And yeah, I'm hopefully that I'm able to be that person for them to look up to. So for me, it's bigger than just being called up to the national team and to play in the World Cup. It's more for the kids that aspire to be something big in their life.
6: Canada was on the pitch today for another practice at Downsview Park. Alphonso Davies and Ralph Priso remain in return to play training, while Moise Bombido is in modified training. Canada must finalize its roster by Thursday afternoon, 24 hours before its first match against Bosnia and Herzegovina at Toronto Stadium. And as the World Cup approaches, our city's transit system will be moving thousands of people heading to the games. And the TTC has introduced a number of new measures at stations to help them find their way around. CTV's Mike Walker with more.
5: Bathurst Station is one of several major transit hubs for the TTC during the FIFA World Cup. And enhancements are being made here to help the influx of transit riders navigate the system.
8: We're investing in service, we're investing in our infrastructure, we're investing in our readiness so that we'll be better for the World Cup, but so that we'll be better for our customers every day after too.
5: The TTC rolling out a wayfinding system that will label exits, platforms, and key locations with alphanumeric signs.
8: One of the things we've heard from our customers is we don't know which exit to take. And so one of the things we've done is introduce a new alphanumeric system where every exit will be numbered.
9: We also have introduced some FIFA World Cup specific wayfindings for anyone who's visiting our city for the first time so they know exactly where they're going.
5: Bathurst is one of six stations mainly in the downtown where the wayfinding system is being rolled out. It's part of a pilot that runs until September.
10: I think it's a good idea. Keep it simple.
11: Coming to like an environment like this can be intimidating if you've never used a subway system before. So, the simpler the better.
5: The wayfinding information also being incorporated into the transit app.
12: Transfer information, exit information.
5: That is used by more than 300,000 TTC riders.
13: Each stage of the journey, we're telling you what the next stage is, how to navigate, and take the guesswork out of moving through public transportation.
5: Digital signs are also being installed like this one outside Bathurst Station, providing riders with real-time information.
8: Provides us an opportunity to give service updates, way more dynamic way of sharing information for our customers.
5: Nearly 80 display signs installed at 75 locations, including high-volume bus and streetcar stops with an emphasis on the World Cup.
14: Definitely be helpful. I mean, I don't ever know when there's delays other than when they come on the speakers and tell you.
5: These measures, in addition to enhanced streetcar and bus service to and from Toronto Stadium and FanFest, that include transit priority lanes on Bathurst and Dufferin. The TTC will be gathering feedback on the pilot projects, looking to expand the enhancements across the transit system. Mike Walker, CTV News.
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20: Yeah, Larry was playing like crazy. But like, I'm confident. I think we got a good shot of doing something this season. I just can't imagine us without him. He's my favorite person to watch too, so I don't know what I'd do.
21: The division's looking really strong this year. We might have a chance of going to the finals.
20: But I don't know. What do you think?
22: Man, I think you talk too much.
20: Okay.
22: You hear that? 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
6: 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The launch will take over Scarborough Town Centre on Saturday from 1 to 10 p.m. It'll feature performances, an international marketplace, Caribbean food, as well as a preview of the costumes that will be part of this year's festivities. The Junior Carnival Parade is set for July 18th at Malvern Community Centre, with the Grand Parade set for August 1st on the exhibition grounds. Well, it is another sign that the warmer weather is here. Union Summer is back for its ninth season, bringing food and entertainment to Union Station. CTV's Jessica Smith has a sneak peek.
1: Union Summer is back.
4: It's our amazing open-air dynamic patio festival right outside Union Station.
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4: It's just really an amazing time to celebrate the best of Toronto, whether it's music, food, and culture.
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24: Music is bumping. There's a lot of people. It's the vibe. The people is here. Booths are full. We're smashing burgers, Wagyu specifically, so it's an honor. 52.
1: Looking ahead to the FIFA World Cup countdown concert on Wednesday and the first game in the city on Friday, Union Summer is excited to welcome the world to their patio.
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6: A Toronto teenager has made history after she was drafted into the Ontario Hockey League. Goaltender Sophie Jovanovic was selected by the Brantford Bulldogs in the second round, making her the first female chosen in the OHL's under 18 priority selection. Jovanovic has played in boys' leagues her whole career. We caught up with her after school today.
34: Going to school today, everyone was just so happy for me and just congratulating me, and it was just such a great experience. I'm excited to see where the women's game has gone, and the PWHL especially now. I think they're doing amazing things, and I just can't wait to see where that goes.
6: So what's next for the young goaltender? Well, she has committed to playing college hockey in the NCAA for the Wisconsin Badgers. And that's our report for this evening. A reminder, you can get breaking news all day long on CP24 and on our website, ctvnewstoronto.ca. For Lindsay Morrison and all of us here at CTV News, have a good night. I'm Zaride Allman. We'll see you tomorrow.

0: police accusing a former Air Canada captain of flying hundreds of flights over 17 years using fraudulent licenses. An OPP officer was killed in the line of duty in Hearst. A suspect is in custody. Parents, teachers, and education workers protesting what they describe as deepening cuts to public schools. This is Toronto's breaking news, CP24. Hi, everybody. I'm Liz West. A former pilot who worked for Air Canada for decades is accused of using a fake license to misrepresent his qualifications. For more on the investigation dubbed Project Icarus, we're going to go live to CP24's Andrew Brennan. Andrew?
1: Liz, the way that they describe this is something out of a movie, and it almost sounds like Catch Me If You Can with Leonardo DiCaprio as someone in that movie faking his way to be a fake pilot and also an accused fraudster. Now, unlike in that movie, the way that they describe this, and by they I mean the police, they say that this is something that became so sensational that they describe it as a once-in-a-lifetime investigation. So, let's tell you what we know, what we have heard. And what Jeffrey Wall, a 59-year-old man from Barrie, is accused of. According to police, they say that over a career which also had 16 years and change, where he was a captain in Air Canada as a pilot captain, they say that while he did have a commercial pilot's license, he did not have the particular degree of license. It's called an airline transport pilot license for aeroplanes, which is a high-level license that's required to fly passenger jets like the Boeing 767-777 and the 787 that he did happen to fly. And this also, again, over decades, where according to police, he flew around 900 flights for Air Canada without being found out. Now, again, I should say that these accusations have not been tested in court. This is all alleged according to where things stand right now. But Wall has described some of his career in a biography that was on his current or its seemingly last employer's website after retiring from Air Canada last year. He took up a job with Georgian College. He talked about, and this is a military-connected program, where he worked as a liaison. And according to his biography, he didn't even believe when he originally tried to apply for the Air Canada pilot job that he would get it. But surprise, in the end, he did. He also talked about having served two terms in the Yugoslav Wars. And he got his original love for piloting up at the Barrie Flying Club back in 1990. So this is some of what Wallace has brought him to where he is now, in his own words. But here are the words of the Peel Regional Police on what he's accused of now.
2: We see so many sensational investigations here, and it's almost always violent crime. But it just goes to show you the diverse nature of crimes that law enforcement's responsible for. And as I understand, this is like a once-in-a-lifetime type of occurrence, to this extent at least, that it really is seen in the transportation and airline industry.
3: The catalyst event leading to the investigation occurred in March 2025 at Terminal 1 of Pearson International Airport, during a routine operational evaluation of the accused's credentials and performance. Anomalies were detected within the pilot license documentation he presented. The Transport Canada regulatory investigation later commenced, concluded, and was followed by this criminal investigation.
1: So what is Air Canada saying? Well, they did tell us in a statement that passenger safety in their minds was, or its mind, was never compromised. But also beyond that, they talk about the extensive training and retraining that pilots go through every 6 months. And this statement, they say, throughout his employment with Air Canada, the individual in question was a fully trained pilot who had a valid commercial pilot license, and he successfully met or exceeded the required recurrent training, demonstrating a high level of competency to safely operate large aircraft. So again, a lot of these allegations are still to be proven or tested in court, but the story, Liz, certainly out of a movie, and based on Leonardo DiCaprio's current age, if maybe he might just be the right person to play this if it ever becomes a real movie.
0: Yeah, I had the actor wrong, didn't I, Andrew? I said it was George Clooney. I was trying to think.
1: Well, there's
0: of who
1: another
0: was
1: movie.
0: It.
1: There's another one. There's another one.
0: Oh, is there? Okay, I thought there was. All those guys are interchangeable, yeah, anyway.
1: Yeah. It's okay. You're just up in the air. You're up in the air.
0: Clever. Thank you for that. CP24's Andrew Brennan. A provincial police officer has been killed in the line of duty in northern Ontario. OPP Commissioner Thomas Carrick says Constable Bali was killed in Hearst. It's a remote community about 500 kilometers northeast of Thunder Bay. OPP says Bali was killed during an investigation, but no details have been provided. One person is in custody. Bali, who was 29 years old, worked in Dufferin County, but was on deployment with the James Bay Detachment. He'd been an officer for 2.5 years. And a statement from OPP Association President David Sabatini reads in part, "This is every police and family member's worst nightmare. This is another reminder of the dangers that our members face each and every day as they serve and protect the citizens of Ontario." And Premier Doug Ford posted this message online, "I'm deeply saddened to hear of the death of OPP Provincial Constable Bali, who was killed in the line of duty today while serving in Hearst. On behalf of the people of Ontario, I extend my sincere condolences to his family, loved one, and OPP colleagues. We honor his courage, service, and sacrifice." And police have released images of 7 suspects wanted in a deadly shooting last month in Rexdale. The suspects wanted on Canada-wide warrants for second-degree murder. 24-year-old Gideon Adey and 35-year-old Lincoln Picard also wanted for possessing a firearm without a license and possession of a loaded, prohibited, or restricted firearm. 28-year-old Anthony Taylor was gunned down inside an apartment building near Queens Plate Drive and Rexdale Boulevard on May 31st. 30-year-old Ernest Gimfey was previously arrested, but police say that they were searching for several other suspects. Anyone with information is asked to call police or Crime Stoppers. And one person was taken to hospital after a shed collapsed in Scarborough. Emergency crews responded to a home near Pharmacy Avenue and Ellesmere Road. It was around 5:30 for a metal shed that had collapsed. Now, Toronto Fire says one person was able to get out on their own. The second person was removed and taken to hospital with minor injuries. And fire has destroyed an abandoned shed in Milton. The fire on Lower Baseline west of the 407 was reported just after 8 o'clock. Tankers were used to shuttle water to the scene, and Mississauga Fire assisted Milton firefighters. There were no injuries and no word on how it may have started. This is Toronto's breaking news. CP24 up next. Teachers and parents were outside of TDSB's headquarters to protest what they describe as deepening cuts to public schools.
4: These are turbulent times.
5: The crown is a weight that crushes. 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
14: Love that chicken from Popeyes.
0: Teachers, education workers, and parents rallied at the TDSB's headquarters in North York tonight to protest what they're describing as deepening cuts to public schools. The 2026-27 budget was being presented by staff tonight to the Parent Involvement Advisory Committee. Now, those attending the rally heard that hundreds of positions will be lost next year, impacting schools and students.
15: typically by this time you would have had town halls, you would have had trustees with all this information. Schools would have gotten their staffing allocation information by now. All of that is off the table. This is the only public, and I wouldn't even call it public because it's meant for PIAC and then anyone who attends in person. This is the only presentation on the budget. I don't even know whether we're going to be able to ask questions. That's it. When it comes in September, parents will find out how many adults are in the school.
16: The TDSB has cut to the bone so many programs. You know, they're always thinking about, do we close this pool or do we close this outdoor ed program? Like, if the province just provided the funding, like, at least met inflation, then we could keep some of those things going. The thing that shocks me so much about this is, like, model schools is about supporting the students and the communities that are most in need. And that's, like, they're cutting that. Meanwhile, they're getting funding from the ministry to fund programs like model schools, and they haven't told us where they're going to move that money to.
0: The TDSB has cited declining enrollment for the positions being reduced. And the TTC has introduced enhancements ahead of the start of the FIFA World Cup. CTV's Mike Walker has the details.
17: Bathurst Station is one of several major transit hubs for the TTC during the FIFA World Cup. And enhancements are being made here to help the influx of transit riders navigate the system.
18: We're investing in service, we're investing in our infrastructure, we're investing in our readiness so that we'll be better for the World Cup, but so that we'll be better for our customers every day after too.
17: The TTC rolling out a wayfinding system that will label exits, platforms, and key locations with alphanumeric signs.
18: One of the things we've heard from our customers is we don't know which exit to take. And so one of the things we've done is introduced a new alphanumeric system where every exit will be numbered.
19: We also have introduced some FIFA World Cup specific wayfindings for anyone who's visiting our city for the first time so they know exactly where they're going.
17: Bathurst is one of six stations, mainly in the downtown, where the wayfinding system is being rolled out. It's part of a pilot that runs until September.
20: I think it's a good idea. Keep it simple.
21: Coming to like an environment like this can be intimidating if you've never used a subway system before. So, the simpler the better.
17: The wayfinding information also being incorporated into the transit app.
22: Transfer information, exit information.
17: That is used by more than 300,000 TTC riders.
23: Each stage of the journey, we're telling you what the next stage is, how to navigate, and take the guesswork out of moving through public transportation.
17: Digital signs are also being installed, like this one outside Bathurst Station, providing riders with real-time information.
18: Provides us an opportunity to give service updates, way more dynamic way of sharing information from our customers.
17: Nearly 80 display signs installed at 75 locations, including high-volume bus and streetcar stops with an emphasis on the World Cup.
24: Definitely be helpful. I mean, I don't ever know when there's delays other than when they come on the speakers and tell you.
17: These measures, in addition to enhanced streetcar and bus service to and from Toronto Stadium and FanFest, that include transit priority lanes on Bathurst and Dufferin. The TTC will be gathering feedback on the pilot projects, looking to expand the enhancements across the transit system. Mike Walker, CTV News.
0: Field trips to the Toronto Zoo during the next school year will be free for kids at schools in the city. A new project, which is a pilot, will provide complimentary trips to the zoo on weekdays. That starts in September. It will be open for every student in kindergarten through grade 12 in Toronto school board classes.
25: By removing financial barriers for school programs, this pilot project will ensure more students, regardless of their background, can access those transformative experiences. It ensures every child from Scarborough, Etobicoke, North York, downtown Toronto has the same opportunity to learn, explore, and be inspired at your Toronto Zoo.
0: And the mayor says that the program will provide 300,000 students with the opportunity to experience and explore the Toronto Zoo. 11:14, 23 degrees out. This is Toronto's breaking news, CP24. We'll have a look at Toronto's top stories next.
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0: We're getting reaction to the federal government launching a public consultation on the future of Billy Bishop Airport. The TTC shows off upgrades it made to Bathurst Station for the World Cup. And the finishing touches are being put on Toronto Stadium for Canada's opening World Cup match on Friday. Stay with CP24 for more on these stories. For further details, head to our website, cp24.com, and the CP24 app. And the federal government's launched consultations on the future of Billy Bishop Airport. It comes as the Ford government moves to expand the airport to bring jets to the waterfront. CTV's Queen's Park Bureau Chief Siobhan Morris has more.
1: It's a chance to weigh in on what's next for Toronto's Island Airport. The federal government has set up an online forum for feedback on the possible expansion of Billy Bishop.
2: We want to listen to the voice of Toronto, people in the GTA, users of the airport, people who live close.
1: Many of those people living within easy reach of the airport are torn.
3: I'm worried about more lines, selfishly, getting in and out. I do like the idea of being able to go further, but I think construction period is going to be years and it's going to be a headache.
1: There are worries about what comes with more passengers from more destinations.
4: The jets are going to be noisy, really noisy. That's going to be terrible.
5: Already the traffic downtown is wild. People cannot get anywhere all summer.
1: Some locals are willing to be convinced on a revamp that could take 25 years and $5 billion to finish.
6: It depends on how well they can balance out both the issues.
7: If it's good for business, I'm all for it. But I'm worried about the noise and the traffic.
1: The Port Authority and arm's-length agency of the federal government is working on the expansion plan, but it's been championed by the Ford government, passing legislation to push Toronto out of decision-making.
8: I think it's going to add thousands of jobs, attract more tourists. It's going to make Pearson more competitive on flights, and it's just going to be convenient.
1: The mayor welcomes these consultations, but suggests it's hard to have an opinion on a plan no one has seen.
9: How many passengers? How often would that plane be flying every hour? Is it every 5 minutes, every 10 minutes? What is it? Who's going to pay for the $5 billion? I have 10 other questions.
1: The head of the Port Authority said last month the plan could take up to a year to develop. The chair of advocacy group No Jets TO has already seen enough.
10: I don't think this meets the bar of consultation. It's a very basic survey at best. And, you know, one with kind of slanted questions that seem to lean towards, you know, a desired outcome.
1: The consultation window is open until July 24th.
11: We asked the Transport Minister what happens if the expansion is panned. And Stephen McKinnon didn't want to presuppose the outcome of the consultation. The federal government has promised to release what they hear in a report. Siobhan Morris, CTV News.
0: Premier Doug Ford spent his second day in Washington pushing his Fortress North America strategy. The premier met with members of the automotive, agricultural, and business sectors. Ford also met with four lawmakers, but no one from the Trump administration. He also downplayed a canceled reception with American billionaire Ross Perot Jr. Ford was then asked by American media about a major sticking point, the American booze ban.
8: We have to get a deal. These tariffs are really hurting our steel industry, our aluminum industry, our auto sector, dairy sector, lumber. So we just need certainty. Once we have certainty, we're wide open. I encourage everyone to ship up their alcohol to Ontario once that deal's done.
0: And Ford also says a free trade agreement between Canada, the U.S., and Mexico makes all three countries stronger. This is Toronto's breaking news. CP24, Canada continues to prepare for its opening World Cup match against Bosnia and Herzegovina. We'll hear from some of the players next.
12: There's only one Chum. And there's only one Marilyn Dennis.
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12: Celebrating 40 years with one unforgettable goodbye. 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
4: We're just 3 days away from the first FIFA World Cup match in Toronto. Jaden Nelson has been added to Canada's World Cup roster. Canada Soccer says the 23-year-old from Brampton will take the place of Marcelo Flores, who was ruled out of the tournament with a knee injury. Nelson's played 14 times for Canada and scored his third goal last week in a friendly against Uzbekistan in Edmonton.
5: It's a dream come true, you know, especially with a World Cup being at home. Like you said, with surviving cancer and everything, it's a big deal, you know. It hasn't hit me yet, but it's just inspirational to a lot of people that I know that want to do big things in life. And yeah, I'm hopefully that I'm able to be that person for them to look up to. So for me, it's bigger than just being called up to the national team and to play in the World Cup. It's more for the kids that aspire to be something big in their life.
4: Canada was on the pitch today for another practice at Downsview Park. Alphonso Davies and Ralph Priso remain in return to play training, while Moise Bembido is in modified training. Canada must finalize its roster by Thursday afternoon. That's 24 hours before its first match of the tournament at Toronto Stadium.
6: In the friendly games, we create a lot of chances. You know, obviously we haven't taken a lot of our opportunities, but, you know, I feel like we're still creating a lot of chances. And I think the message is just very similar to what we've been doing. You know, keep getting on our defenders, keep, you know, getting little combinations in, trying to be creative, you know. You know, obviously for them, their best players are probably their wingers. So, and they put a lot of crosses into the box. So for me and, you know, whoever else is on the wing is going to be trying our best to limit those crosses and, you know, coming back, helping the fullback to stop that. But yeah, offensively, we're just going to try and, you know, do the same thing, but try and be a little bit more clinical with our chances.
4: We also heard from players on the Bosnia and Herzegovina national team who were training at Centennial Park ahead of their opening match against Canada.
7: It's nice to see, you know, to arrive here and then to see so many people. Also, the friendly game that we played in St. Louis, so many of our people came to the stadium and gave us support. People are coming all over the world, and also we know that there are so many in U.S. and Canada. So, sure, it's a nice thing, you know. It gives you this a little bit of this feeling like home, and you know, just to be surrounded of our people.
8: Football is the most popular sport in America. You know, I play volleyball, so it's not like that popular. I'm hoping to play for the Bosnia national team for volleyball myself, but just to see them play is an inspiration for me to push myself to play for the Bosnia national team as well.
9: Emotions are really high, yeah. And we are so happy that they are here.
10: Yeah.
9: Small country, and I don't know, sometimes you don't know what to say. It's amazing.
11: Love it. Very excited about it.
12: Ecstatic. Just out of this world, you know. I've been only here for 18 years. I've seen my country qualify twice, and it's just amazing to be in my country as well.
4: We got a closer look inside Toronto Stadium today, which has undergone major upgrades in order to reach FIFA standards. We Are Toronto branding can be seen across the stadium. World Cup branding also around the new stands that were installed for the tournament so the facility could accommodate up to 45,000 fans. This is Toronto's breaking news, CP24. The Jays looking to bounce back tonight against the Phillies. We'll have those highlights next.

0: Katie Dawson.
1: I'm a singer-songwriter. I write and perform all my own music. You can find my music on all streaming services. But here's the thing with that. You don't actually own your music, and there's data tracking involved. Wouldn't it be nice to own something you love? 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Check out this record right here. It's glow-in-the-dark vinyl. Or how about this one? There's 24-karat gold leaf flake directly in the vinyl. This has never been done before on a vinyl record. Records should be fun, unique, and collectible. And the music on them should be great, too. Do you like rock and roll, folk, country, and rockabilly? Well, I've done all that and more, and I think you'll love it. Don't believe me? Just ask them.
2: Katie Dawson is my favorite artist to play when it's a sunny day, I'm driving the car, sunroof's up.
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0: The Carolina Hurricanes were looking to even up the Stanley Cup Finals tonight.
1: There's a giveaway. Seth Jarvis and Hart steers him down. That's his biggest stop in a while. Loose in front. Backhand. Score. Oh, it's in.
0: Jordan Staal gave the Hurricanes the lead 6.5 minutes into the third period. They would add an empty net goal to beat the Vegas Golden Knights 5-3. The series now tied at 2-2. Carolina will host game 5 on Thursday. And the Blue Jays continued their series with the Phillies in town tonight.
2: The 0-2.
0: Ninth inning heroics from the Jays after the Phillies scored the go-ahead run. The Jays tied the game on a wild pitch, and then Brandon Valenzuela drove in the winning run. The Jays beat the Phillies 3-2. The Jays will go for the series win tomorrow. And this is Toronto's breaking news, CP24. We'll have a look at Toronto's top stories next.

0: parents, teachers, and education workers protest what they describe as deepening cuts at the Toronto District School Board, with next year's budget being reduced by $39 million. Good evening. A rally was held outside the TDSB head office this evening in opposition to the budget cuts. Canada's largest school board says it's due to lower enrollment, but advocates argue it'll hurt students with fewer teachers and larger class sizes. CTV's Sean Lethong was at the rally tonight and joins us now live with the details. Sean.
1: Well, Zarana, those who were outside of the TDSB headquarters tonight were saying that the cuts are only going to hurt students, but the TDSB says those cuts are due to the fact that there's just fewer students.
2: In front of the Toronto District School Board headquarters, a few dozen parents, educators, and students pushed back on budget cuts.
3: Families should not have to fight for the resources that their children need.
4: But these cuts has nothing to do with improving education.
5: This is really our only opportunity to get some sense of what is going on with the budget.
2: At a meeting inside tonight, the TDSB was set to announce the details of next year's budget. Members of the Parent Involvement Advisory Committee organized the protest knowing that the staff and some programs would be reduced.
6: We took this fight on with Mike Harris. We took this fight on with the Liberals. And we'll take this fight on with Doug Ford. And I was...
2: In their presentation, the TDSB outlined this year's budget at $3.96 billion. That will be reduced for 2026-27 to $3.34 billion, a budget cut of $39.3 million. The reason given, 5,000 fewer students, the TDSB says, due to less school-aged kids, less immigration, and more families moving out of Toronto. The result will be staff cuts.
5: We know that over 200 actual people, bodies are being eliminated.
2: Beyond the over 200 staff cuts, some outdoor education programs will be reduced.
7: The cuts are hurting the students, and the students are our future. So we were already struggling before the cuts, and we're in bigger trouble now.
8: Because this is what I genuinely care about. Like, if we don't have all these important things that we need, young people like me, we are all our future.
2: While there will be fewer teachers, the TDSB says special education will be unchanged.
1: Now, in their presentation tonight, the TDSB pointed to the fact that this lower enrollment isn't just a recent phenomenon. They say for the past 10 years, enrollment has been going down, and they say that the staffing cuts are what they call right-sizing their program. Reporting live, I'm Sean Lethong. It's right, I'll send it back to you.
0: Thank you, Sean. When you fly, you trust the pilot taking your life into their hands has all the proper credentials to get you to your destination safely. But what if they didn't? Peel Police say a former Air Canada pilot used a fake license to misrepresent his qualifications for decades. CTV's John Woodward has more on the investigation.
9: This investigation and the details surrounding it read like a movie script.
10: But police say this fraud was very real. An Air Canada pilot flying for decades, captaining planes full of passengers like 767s and 777s that he wasn't licensed to do.
9: During that time, he captained over 900 domestic flights, earning millions of dollars in salary for those captaining flights, but also flew tens of thousands of passengers.
10: Charged with fraud and forgery is Jeff Wall, who a posted biography with Ontario's Georgian College says once flew with Canada's Armed Forces and helped connect future pilots with careers as a part-time employee.
11: Canadian airlines are safe.
10: That's video of Wall in 2015 sitting down for an interview on CTV's Canada AM. He was the chair of the Air Canada Pilots Association during the period Peel Police say he wasn't licensed. Air Canada said in a statement, despite the licensing problem, he was competent to fly, saying safety was not compromised by this incident because all pilots at Air Canada undergo mandatory recurrent training every 6 months to validate their flying competency.
12: And I'm going to show you this. This is mine, actually.
10: CTV aviation expert Phil Dirty said every year or more a pilot has to show his license to what's called a check pilot, a person working for Transport Canada. But there's apparently no cross-referencing that with government databases.
12: It's not valid. So, you know, you're taking it at face value, but when the medical is done, then it should be checked there. And then also with the database at Transport Canada, it should also be checked at that point as well.
10: Police say it was a regular check in March of 2025 that finally flagged the license. Air Canada called in Transport Canada, which reviewed the situation, and then they called the police. Police allege that Wall made a false police report to them to cover his tracks. Wall hasn't responded to messages from CTV News. He's considered innocent until proven guilty and did have a lower standard of pilot's license. The officers described flying these big planes with the lower standard of license as like a family doctor doing surgery. Now, Wall will have a chance to defend himself in court. He has a first appearance later this month. John Woodward, CTV News.
0: An OPP officer has been killed in the line of duty in Northern Ontario. OPP Commissioner Thomas Carrick says Constable Tarun Bali was killed in Hearst, a remote community about 500 kilometers northeast of Thunder Bay. OPP say officers were conducting an investigation in the community.

0: Boulevard last week Sunday. Police arrested 30-year-old Ernest Gamfi in connection with Taylor's death. Now they are searching for seven more suspects, all of whom are charged with second-degree murder. They range in age from 23 to 35 years old. All are wanted on Canada-wide warrants. We'll have more news in a moment. Let's give you a live look right now at the Toronto skyline. We're sitting at 23 degrees under mostly cloudy skies. Lindsay Morrison has our first look at the forecast.
1: Zoraida, we had a little more heat today, and tomorrow it's going to be all about the humidity. A muggy couple of days on tap. Overnight tonight, we stay quite warm with a low of 19 degrees. Watch for a bit of fog developing before midnight. And yes, we are continuing to see the chance of showers and the risk of thunderstorms. They will be scattered in nature for tomorrow. There's going to be lots of dry weather as well. But that threat of showers or storms continues right through to the end of this week. Temperature-wise, tomorrow, 29 degrees is going to feel more like 35, although you will find it cooler by the lake. Lots to discuss in your weather forecast, including a look ahead to Friday. Details are ahead. For now, Zoraida, back to you.
0: Thank you, Lindsay. Premier Doug Ford is continuing to make the case to expand Billy Bishop Airport to allow for jets. His latest comments come after the federal government kicked off public consultations on the future of the site. CTV's Queen's Park Bureau Chief Siobhan Morris reports.
2: It's a chance to weigh in on what's next for Toronto's Island Airport. The federal government has set up an online forum for feedback on the possible expansion of Billy Bishop.
3: We want to listen to the voice of Toronto, people in the GTA, users of the airport, people who live close.
2: Many of those people living within easy reach of the airport are torn.
4: I'm worried about more lines, selfishly, getting in and out. I do like the idea of being able to go further, but I think construction period is going to be years and it's going to be a headache.
2: There are worries about what comes with more passengers from more destinations.
5: The jets are going to be noisy, really noisy. That's going to be terrible.
6: Already the traffic downtown is wild. People cannot get anywhere all summer.
2: Some locals are willing to be convinced on a revamp that could take 25 years and $5 billion to finish.
7: It depends on how well they can balance out both the issues.
8: If it's good for business, I'm all for it. But I'm worried about the noise and the traffic.
2: The Port Authority and arm's-length agency of the federal government is working on the expansion plan, but it's been championed by the Ford government, passing legislation to push Toronto out of decision-making.
9: I think it's going to add thousands of jobs, attract more tourists. It's going to make Pearson more competitive on flights, and it's just going to be convenient.
2: The mayor welcomes these consultations, but suggests it's hard to have an opinion on a plan no one has seen.
10: How many passengers? How often would that plane be flying, jet, be flying every hour? Is it every 5 minutes, every 10 minutes? What is it? Who's going to pay for the $5 billion? I have 10 other questions.
2: The head of the Port Authority said last month the plan could take up to a year to develop. The chair of advocacy group No Jets TO has already seen enough.
11: I don't think this meets the bar of consultation. It's a very basic survey at best. And, you know, one with kind of slanted questions that seem to lean towards, you know, a desired outcome.
2: The consultation window is open until July 24th.
1: We asked the transport minister what happens if the expansion is panned. And Stephen McKinnon didn't want to presuppose the outcome of the consultation. The federal government has promised to release what they hear in a report. Siobhan Morris, CTV News.
0: The federal government is expected to introduce a bill tomorrow that includes a social media ban for children under the age of 16. A government source tells CTV News the ban will be part of an online harms bill. It comes as social media bans for youth have been gaining traction in Canada and around the world. In April, Manitoba became the first province to propose banning kids under 16 from using social media and AI chatbot platforms. Ontario, Saskatchewan, New Brunswick, and Quebec have all indicated they are looking at imposing their own restrictions. Free complimentary field trips to the Toronto Zoo are on the way for TDSB classes beginning this fall. CTV's Beth McDonnell has more on the new pilot program.
12: We love the zoo!
13: Surrounded by students and educators from St. John 23rd in Flemington Park and in front of the giraffe habitat with baby Amara next to her mother, Mayor Olivia Chow unveiled a project inviting young Torontonians to the zoo.
10: I am excited to announce a program to provide free Toronto Zoo field trips for every student from every

0: school in Toronto.
1: The free field trips are being made available to students between kindergarten and grade 12 at schools from all four Toronto school boards. The $300,000 cost to make it possible passed by the mayor and council in the 2026 budget.
2: Sometimes it's hard for families to afford to come to the zoo. It helps us with busing as well. Busing is very expensive. We have limited number of trips that we can go on.
3: I like how they sleep. I like how they smile, and like that's what I like about gorillas.
4: The zoo is very fun because I like to see different animals.
1: With affordability top of mind, the pilot program could save families a good chunk of money. Right now, day tickets for a family of four would cost about $150.
5: I think it's very nice of the city help out a little bit.
6: What a great way to spend $300,000. Look, the city spent $300,000 in much worse ways.
7: To make it free for everybody, I think, can create a bit of a tax burden on some people, so I think those who can afford to go should just stay the same.
1: The zoo says the program was inspired by pioneers in the field of wildlife research, like Dr. Jane Goodall, and advances its own plan to remove barriers accessing nature and animals.
8: To the educators who will bring their students to the zoo, thank you. You are an essential part of this work. To the students who will visit us, we are ready to welcome you in September.
1: The program runs over the 2026-2027 school year. Schools can register through a booking process beginning in August. Beth McDonnell, CTV News.
9: Coming up here on CTV News, the TTC brings in new enhancements to help the thousands of visitors arriving in our city for the FIFA World Cup. Well, you'll notice over the next 3 days here how that humidity builds, feeling like 40 both Thursday and Friday. And of course, Friday is game day for Canada taking on the soccer pitch. Chance of showers in the morning, but we could see improvements by game time. Stay with us. Your weather forecast is after the break.
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4: Still really mild out there at this hour. 23, our Humidex still making it feel like 29. We've got mostly cloudy skies. Could be unsettled tonight with some showers, and then we've got a few unsettled days ahead. Here's Lindsay with all the details.
5: Well, no question, Zoraida. Our weather pattern for the next few days here is hot, humid, and unsettled. With all this heat and humidity comes a more unstable atmosphere. It's going to be a little volatile at times. Heading into the weekend, we see more comfortable conditions settle in once more. 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Injury lawyers, you don't pay unless they win. It was a nice sunny start to our day today. We had a beautiful blue sky early this morning, but then around the noon hour, the clouds rolled in. Some areas got wet weather, especially the west end of the GTA. And then heading into the evening and now overnight hours, watching for the threat of rain, the risk of thunderstorms. Nocturnal storms could be quite powerful in some areas, and it's not just overnight tonight. In fact, the next couple of nights we're going to be watching for potential stormy weather, and dayside we could get into a few showers as well. So this is a look at what's expected as we progress through the night tonight. Waking up tomorrow, hopefully some sun. In fact, we anticipate there will be several dry periods throughout the day on Wednesday, but the risk of showers and storms is going to be there into the afternoon, possibly the evening as well for some places. Increasing cloud cover overnight once again. There's midday Thursday. It's looking decently dry. And then Friday, of course, this is one that we're watching for. The threat of showers is going to be there once again, but it does look as though we're going to be drier for the afternoon with some sun in the sky by the evening hours. Now, when it comes to rainfall amounts, this is all quite variable, depending on who gets a thunderstorm, who does not. We've been watching southern Georgian Bay for the heaviest rainfall. Might pick up roughly 15 millimeters of rain over the next couple of days here in the city of Toronto, but of course that's contingent on us getting a storm. Overnight tonight, 19 degrees for the low, still feeling closer to 25, and then tomorrow it's going to feel like 35 at the height of the day. We'll have a southwest wind this time, and a little snapshot across our province shows warm temperatures, Humidex values into the 30s, and yes, that threat or that risk of thunderstorms or at the very least a shower is there throughout the day. 7-day forecast looks like this. So there's Friday, 29 degrees is still likely to feel like 38, a very muggy air mass goes away for the weekend. It should feel more comfortable. We enjoy mainly dry conditions with a mix of sun and cloud both Saturday and Sunday. And then it's cooler still as we make our way through the early part of next week. That's the weather for now. Zoraida, over to you.
4: Thank you, Lindsay. Tennis legend Serena Williams returned to action today after a four-year layoff, playing doubles with Burlington's own Victoria Mboko. In her first match playing with the Canadian teen, the Grand Slam champion picked up right where she left off with the pair winning their first round match at the HSBC Championship in London, England in straight sets. Next up, they'll take on Canadian Leila Annie Fernandez and her partner Laura Siegmund of Germany in the quarterfinals on Thursday. The Blue Jays were looking to get back in the win column tonight, hosting the Philadelphia Phillies, and this one came down to the wire.
6: The 0-2. Houston gets away from the 0-2, and here comes Stratton.
4: Ninth inning heroics from the Jays after the Phillies scored the go-ahead run. The Jays tied the game on a wild pitch, and then Brandon Valenzuela drove in the winning run to walk off the Phillies for the 3-2 win. They will play the rubber match tomorrow night. And the countdown is now at 3 days until Team Canada kicks off their World Cup tournament in Toronto. Jaden Nelson was added to Canada's World Cup roster today. Canada Soccer says the 23-year-old from Brampton will take the place of Marcelo Flores, who was ruled out of the tournament with a knee injury. Nelson has played 14 times for Canada and scored his third goal last week in a friendly against Uzbekistan in Edmonton.
7: It's a dream come true, you know, especially with a World Cup being at home. Like you said, with surviving cancer and everything, it's a big deal, you know. It hasn't hit me yet, but it's just inspirational to a lot of people that I know that want to do big things in life. And yeah, I'm hopefully that I'm able to be that person for them to look up to. So for me, it's bigger than just being called up to the national team and to play in the World Cup. It's more for the kids that aspire to be something big in their life.
4: Canada was on the pitch today for another practice at Downsview Park. Alphonso Davies and Ralph Priso remain in return to play training, while Moise Bombido is in modified training. Canada must finalize its roster by Thursday afternoon, 24 hours before its first match against Bosnia and Herzegovina at Toronto Stadium. And as the World Cup approaches, our city's transit system will be moving thousands of people heading to the games. And the TTC has introduced a number of new measures at stations to help them find their way around. CTV's Mike Walker with more.
8: Bathurst Station is one of several major transit hubs for the TTC during the FIFA World Cup. And enhancements are being made here to help the influx of transit riders navigate the system.
9: We're investing in service, we're investing in our infrastructure, we're investing in our readiness so that we'll be better for the World Cup, but so that we'll be better for our customers every day after too.
8: The TTC rolling out a wayfinding system that will label exits, platforms, and key locations with alphanumeric signs.
9: One of the things we've heard from our customers is we don't know which exit to take. And so one of the things we've done is introduce a new alphanumeric system where every exit will be numbered.
10: We also have introduced some FIFA World Cup specific wayfindings for anyone who's visiting our city for the first time so they know exactly where they're going.
8: Bathurst is one of six stations mainly in the downtown where the wayfinding system is being rolled out. It's part of a pilot that runs until September.
11: I think it's a good idea. Keep it simple.
12: Coming to like an environment like this can be intimidating if you've never used a subway system before. So, simpler the better.
8: The wayfinding information also being incorporated into the transit app.
13: Transfer information, exit information.
8: That is used by more than 300,000 TTC riders.
14: Each stage of the journey, we're telling you what the next stage is, how to navigate, and take the guesswork out of moving through public transportation.
8: Digital signs are also being installed like this one outside Bathurst Station, providing riders with real-time information.
9: Provides us an opportunity to give service updates, way more dynamic way of sharing information for our customers.
8: Nearly 80 display signs installed at 75 locations, including high-volume bus and streetcar stops with an emphasis on the World Cup.
15: Definitely be helpful. I mean, I don't ever know when there's delays other than when they come on the speakers and tell you.
8: These measures, in addition to enhanced streetcar and bus service to and from Toronto Stadium and FanFest, that include transit priority lanes on Bathurst and Dufferin. The TTC will be gathering feedback on the pilot projects, looking to expand the enhancements across the transit system. Mike Walker, CTV News.
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4: It's one of summer's biggest and brightest festivals. The Toronto Caribbean Carnival officially kicks off this weekend. The launch will take over Scarborough Town Centre on Saturday from 1 to 10 p.m. It'll feature performances, an international marketplace, Caribbean food, as well as a preview of the costumes that will be part of this year's festivities. The Junior Carnival Parade is set for July 18th at Malvern Community Centre, with the Grand Parade set for August 1st on the exhibition grounds. Well, it is another sign that the warmer weather is here. Union Summer is back for its ninth season, bringing food and entertainment to Union Station. CTV's Jessica Smith has a sneak peek.
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24: It's our amazing open-air dynamic patio festival right outside Union Station.
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26: Music is bumping. 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It's a vibe. The people is here. Booths are full. We're smashing burgers, Wagyu specifically, so it's an honor. 52.
23: Looking ahead to the FIFA World Cup countdown concert on Wednesday and the first game in the city on Friday, Union Summer is excited to welcome the world to their patio.
24: 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So Union Station's very much a central hub to that. We're already seeing an influx of people.
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27: 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Jessica Smith, CTV News.
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4: A Toronto teenager has made history after she was drafted into the Ontario Hockey League. Goaltender Sophie Jovanovic was selected by the Brantford Bulldogs in the second round, making her the first female chosen in the OHL's under 18 priority selection. Jovanovic has played in boys' leagues her whole career. We caught up with her after school today.
0: Going to school today, everyone was just so happy for me and just congratulating me, and it was just such a great experience. I'm excited to see where the women's game has gone, and the PWHL especially now. I think they're doing amazing things, and I just can't wait to see where that goes.
4: So what's next for the young goaltender? Well, she has committed to playing college hockey in the NCAA for the Wisconsin Badgers. And that's our report for this evening. A reminder, you can get breaking news all day long on CP24 and on our website, ctvnewstoronto.ca. For Lindsay Morrison and all of us here at CTV News, have a good night. I'm Zaride Allman. We'll see you tomorrow.

0: police accusing a former Air Canada captain of flying hundreds of flights over 17 years using fraudulent licenses. An OPP officer was killed in the line of duty in Hearst. A suspect is in custody. Parents, teachers, and education workers protesting what they describe as deepening cuts to public schools. This is Toronto's breaking news, CP24. Hi, everybody. I'm Liz West. A former pilot who worked for Air Canada for decades is accused of using a fake license to misrepresent his qualifications. For more on the investigation dubbed Project Icarus, we're going to go live to CP24's Andrew Brennan. Andrew?
1: Liz, the way that they describe this is something out of a movie, and it almost sounds like Catch Me If You Can with Leonardo DiCaprio as someone in that movie faking his way to be a fake pilot and also an accused fraudster. Now, unlike in that movie, the way that they describe this, and by they I mean the police, they say that this is something that became so sensational that they describe it as a once-in-a-lifetime investigation. So, let's tell you what we have heard. And what Jeffrey Wall, a 59-year-old man from Barrie, is accused of. According to police, they say that over a career which also had 16 years in change, where he was a captain in Air Canada as a pilot captain, they say that while he did have a commercial pilot's license, he did not have the particular degree of license. It's called an airline transport pilot license for airplanes, which is a high-level license that's required to fly passenger jets like the Boeing 767-777 and the 787 that he did happen to fly. And this also, again, over decades, where according to police, he flew around 900 flights for Air Canada without being found out. Now, again, these accusations have not been tested in court. This is all alleged according to where things stand right now. But Wall has described some of his career in a biography that was on his current or its seemingly last employer's website after retiring from Air Canada last year. He took up a job with Georgian College. He talked about, and this is a military-connected program, where he worked as a liaison. And according to his biography, he didn't even believe when he originally tried to apply for the Air Canada pilot job that he would get it. But surprise, in the end, he did. He also talked about having served two terms in the Yugoslav Wars. And he got his original love for piloting up at the Barrie Flying Club back in 1990. So this is some of what Wallace has brought him to where he is now, in his own words. But here are the words of the Peel Regional Police on what he's accused of now.
2: We see so many sensational investigations here, and it's almost always violent crime. But it just goes to show you the diverse nature of crimes that law enforcement's responsible for. And as I understand, this is like a once-in-a-lifetime type of occurrence, to this extent at least, that it really is seen in the transportation and airline industry.
3: The catalyst event leading to the investigation occurred in March 2025 at Terminal 1 of Pearson International Airport, during a routine operational evaluation of the accused's credentials and performance. Anomalies were detected within the pilot license documentation he presented. The Transport Canada regulatory investigation later commenced, concluded, and was followed by this criminal investigation.
1: So what is Air Canada saying? Well, they did tell us in a statement that passenger safety in their minds, was never compromised. But also beyond that, they talk about the extensive training and retraining that pilots go through every 6 months. And this statement, they say, throughout his employment with Air Canada, the individual in question was a fully trained pilot who had a valid commercial pilot license, and he successfully met or exceeded the required recurrent training, demonstrating a high level of competency to safely operate large aircraft. So again, a lot of these allegations are still to be proven or tested in court, but the story, Liz, certainly out of a movie, and based on Leonardo DiCaprio's current age, if maybe he might just be the right person to play this if it ever becomes a real movie.
0: Yeah, I had the actor wrong, didn't I, Andrew? I said it was George Clooney. I was trying to think.
1: Well, there's
0: of who
1: another
0: was
1: movie.
0: It.
1: There's another one. There's another one.
0: Oh, is there? Okay, I thought there was. All those guys are interchangeable, yeah, anyway.
1: Yeah. It's okay. You're just up in the air. You're up in the air.
0: Clever. Thank you for that. CP24's Andrew Brennan. A provincial police officer has been killed in the line of duty in northern Ontario. OPP Commissioner Thomas Carrick says Constable Bali was killed in Hearst. It's a remote community about 500 kilometers northeast of Thunder Bay. OPP says Bali was killed during an investigation, but no details have been provided. One person is in custody. Bali, who was 29 years old, worked in Dufferin County, but was on deployment with the James Bay Detachment. He'd been an officer for 2.5 years. And a statement from OPP Association President David Sabatini reads in part, "This is every police and family member's worst nightmare. This is another reminder of the dangers that our members face each and every day as they serve and protect the citizens of Ontario." And Premier Doug Foede posted this message online, "I'm deeply saddened to hear of the death of OPP Provincial Constable Bali, who was killed in the line of duty today while serving in Hearst. On behalf of the people of Ontario, I extend my sincere condolences to his family, loved one, and OPP colleagues. We honor his courage, service, and sacrifice." And police have released images of 7 suspects wanted in a deadly shooting last month in Rexdale. The suspects wanted on Canada-wide warrants for second-degree murder. 24-year-old Gideon Adey and 35-year-old Lincoln Picard also wanted for possessing a firearm without a license and possession of a loaded, prohibited, or restricted firearm. 28-year-old Anthony Taylor was gunned down inside an apartment building near Queens Plate Drive and Rexdale Boulevard on May 31st. 30-year-old Ernest Gimfey was previously arrested, but police say that they were searching for several other suspects. Anyone with information is asked to call police or Crime Stoppers. And one person was taken to hospital after a shed collapsed in Scarborough. Emergency crews responded to a home near Pharmacy Avenue and Ellesmere Road. It was around 5:30 for a metal shed that had collapsed. Now, Toronto Fire says one person was able to get out on their own. The second person was removed and taken to hospital with minor injuries. And fires destroyed an abandoned shed in Milton. The fire on Lower Baseline west of the 407 was reported just after 8 o'clock. Tankers were used to shuttle water to the scene, and Mississauga Fire assisted Milton firefighters. There were no injuries and no word on how it may have started. This is Toronto's breaking news. CP24 up next. Teachers and parents were outside of TDSB's headquarters to protest what they describe as deepening cuts to public schools.
4: Canada. Are you ready?

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2: Justice, you are not alone. We can help. 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Call me, Wendy, at Sokoloff Lawyers to get you the money you deserve.

0: Teachers, education workers, and parents rallied at the TDSB's headquarters in North York tonight to protest what they're describing as deepening cuts to public schools. The 2026-27 budget was being presented by staff tonight to the Parent Involvement Advisory Committee. Now, those attending the rally heard that hundreds of positions will be lost next year, impacting schools and students.
1: Typically, by this time, you would have had town halls, you would have had trustees with all this information. Schools would have gotten their staffing allocation information by now. All of that is off the table. This is the only public, and I wouldn't even call it public because it's meant for PIAC and then anyone who attends in person. This is the only presentation on the budget. I don't even know whether we're going to be able to ask questions. That's it. When it comes in September, parents will find out how many adults are in the school.
2: The TDSB has cut to the bone so many programs. You know, they're always thinking about, do we close this pool or do we close this outdoor ed program? Like, if the province just provided the funding, like, at least met inflation, then we could keep some of those things going. The thing that shocks me so much about this is, like, model schools is about supporting the students and the communities that are most in need. And that's, like, they're cutting that. Meanwhile, they're getting funding from the ministry to fund programs like model schools, and they haven't told us where they're going to move that money to.
0: The TDSB has cited declining enrollment for the positions being reduced. And the TTC has introduced enhancements ahead of the start of the FIFA World Cup. CTV's Mike Walker has the details.
3: Bathurst Station is one of several major transit hubs for the TTC during the FIFA World Cup. And enhancements are being made here to help the influx of transit riders navigate the system.
4: We're investing in service, we're investing in our infrastructure, we're investing in our readiness so that we'll be better for the World Cup, but so that we'll be better for our customers every day after too.
3: The TTC rolling out a wayfinding system that will label exits, platforms, and key locations with alphanumeric signs.
4: One of the things we've heard from our customers is we don't know which exit to take. And so one of the things we've done is introduced a new alphanumeric system where every exit will be numbered.
5: We also have introduced some FIFA World Cup specific wayfindings for anyone who's visiting our city for the first time so they know exactly where they're going.
3: Bathurst is one of six stations mainly in the downtown where the wayfinding system is being rolled out. It's part of a pilot that runs until September.
6: I think it's a good idea. Keep it simple.
7: Coming to like an environment like this can be intimidating if you've never used a subway system before. So, the simpler the better.
3: The wayfinding information also being incorporated into the transit app.
8: Transfer information, exit information.
3: That is used by more than 300,000 TTC riders.
9: Each stage of the journey, we're telling you what the next stage is, how to navigate, and take the guesswork out of moving through public transportation.
3: Digital signs are also being installed like this one outside Bathurst Station, providing riders with real-time information.
4: Provides us an opportunity to give service updates, way more dynamic way of sharing information for our customers.
3: Nearly 80 display signs installed at 75 locations, including high volume bus and streetcar stops with an emphasis on the World Cup.
10: Definitely be helpful. I mean, I don't ever know when there's delays other than when they come on the speakers and tell you.
3: These measures, in addition to enhanced streetcar and bus service to and from Toronto Stadium and FanFest, that include transit priority lanes on Bathurst and Dufferin. The TTC will be gathering feedback on the pilot projects, looking to expand the enhancements across the transit system. Mike Walker, CTV News.
0: Field trips to the Toronto Zoo during the next school year will be free for kids at schools in the city. A new project, which is a pilot, will provide complimentary trips to the zoo on weekdays. That starts in September. It will be open for every student in kindergarten through grade 12 in Toronto School Board classes.
11: By removing financial barriers for school programs, this pilot project will ensure more students, regardless of their background, can access those transformative experiences. It ensures every child from Scarborough, Etobicoke, North York, downtown Toronto has the same opportunity to learn, explore, and be inspired at your Toronto Zoo.
0: And the mayor says that the program will provide 300,000 students with the opportunity to experience and explore the Toronto Zoo. 11:14, 23 degrees out. This is Toronto's breaking news, CP24. We'll have a look at Toronto's top stories next.

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0: We're getting reaction to the federal government launching a public consultation on the future of Billy Bishop Airport. The TTC shows off upgrades it made to Bathurst Station for the World Cup. And the finishing touches are being put on Toronto Stadium for Canada's opening World Cup match on Friday. Stay with CP24 for more on these stories. For further details, head to our website, cp24.com, and the CP24 app. And the federal government's launched consultations on the future of Billy Bishop Airport. It comes as the Ford government moves to expand the airport to bring jets to the waterfront. CTV's Queen's Park Bureau Chief Siobhan Morris has more.
1: It's a chance to weigh in on what's next for Toronto's Island Airport. The federal government has set up an online forum for feedback on the possible expansion of Billy Bishop.
2: We want to listen to the voice of Toronto, people in the GTA, users of the airport, people who live close.
1: Many of those people living within easy reach of the airport are torn.
3: I'm worried about more lines, selfishly, getting in and out. I do like the idea of being able to go further, but I think construction period is going to be years and it's going to be a headache.
1: There are worries about what comes with more passengers from more destinations.
4: The jets are going to be noisy, really noisy. That's going to be terrible.
5: Already the traffic downtown is wild. People cannot get anywhere all summer.
1: Some locals are willing to be convinced on a revamp that could take 25 years and $5 billion to finish.
6: It depends on how well they can balance out both the issues.
7: If it's good for business, I'm all for it. But I'm worried about the noise and the traffic.
1: The Port Authority and arm's-length agency of the federal government is working on the expansion plan, but it's been championed by the Ford government, passing legislation to push Toronto out of decision-making.
8: I think it's going to add thousands of jobs, attract more tourists. It's going to make Pearson more competitive on flights, and it's just going to be convenient.
1: The mayor welcomes these consultations, but suggests it's hard to have an opinion on a plan no one has seen.
9: How many passengers? How often would that plane be flying every hour? Is it every 5 minutes, every 10 minutes? What is it? Who's going to pay for the $5 billion? I have 10 other questions.
1: The head of the Port Authority said last month the plan could take up to a year to develop. The chair of advocacy group No Jets TO has already seen enough.
10: I don't think this meets the bar of consultation. It's a very basic survey at best. And, you know, one with kind of slanted questions that seem to lean towards, you know, a desired outcome.
1: The consultation window is open until July 24th.
11: We asked the Transport Minister what happens if the expansion is panned. And Stephen McKinnon didn't want to presuppose the outcome of the consultation. The federal government has promised to release what they hear in a report. Siobhan Morris, CTV News.
0: Premier Doug Ford spent his second day in Washington pushing his Fortress North America strategy. The premier met with members of the automotive, agricultural, and business sectors. Ford also met with four lawmakers, but no one from the Trump administration. He also downplayed a canceled reception with American billionaire Ross Perot Jr. Ford was then asked by American media about a major sticking point, the American booze ban.
8: We have to get a deal. These tariffs are really hurting our steel industry, our aluminum industry, our auto sector, dairy sector, lumber. So we just need certainty. Once we have certainty, we're wide open. I encourage everyone to ship up their alcohol to Ontario once that deal's done.
0: And Ford also says a free trade agreement between Canada, the U.S., and Mexico makes all three countries stronger. This is Toronto's breaking news. CP24, Canada continues to prepare for its opening World Cup match against Bosnia and Herzegovina. We'll hear from some of the players next.
12: This is golf's ultimate test, with more pressure and drama than anywhere else, and where history is just waiting to sink in. The U.S. Open on TSN and TSN Plus.
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20: When you really need to sleep, ZzzQuil has no equal. Sleep soundly so you can wake refreshed. ZzzQuil, not for colds, just for sleep. Really sound sleep.
0: We're just 3 days away from the first FIFA World Cup match in Toronto. Jaden Nelson has been added to Canada's World Cup roster. Canada Soccer says the 23-year-old from Brampton will take the place of Marcelo Flores, who was ruled out of the tournament with a knee injury. Nelson's played 14 times for Canada and scored his third goal last week in a friendly against Uzbekistan in Edmonton.
21: It's a dream come true, you know, especially with a World Cup being at home. Like you said, with surviving cancer and everything, it's a big deal, you know. It hasn't hit me yet, but it's just inspirational to a lot of people that I know that want to do big things in life. And yeah, I'm hopefully that I'm able to be that person for them to look up to. So for me, it's bigger than just being called up to the national team and to play in the World Cup. It's more for the kids that aspire to be something big in their life.
0: Canada was on the pitch today for another practice at Downsview Park. Alphonso Davies and Ralph Priso remain in return to play training, while Moise Bambido is in modified training. Canada must finalize this roster by Thursday afternoon. That's 24 hours before its first match of the tournament at Toronto Stadium.
22: In the friendly games, we create a lot of chances. You know, obviously we haven't taken a lot of our opportunities, but, you know, I feel like we're still creating a lot of chances. And I think the message is just very similar to what we've been doing. You know, keep getting at our defenders, keep, you know, getting little combinations in, trying to be creative, you know. You know, obviously for them, their best players are probably their wingers. So, and they put a lot of crosses into the box. So for me and, you know, whoever else is on the wing is going to be trying our best to limit those crosses and, you know, coming back, helping the fullback to stop that. But yeah, offensively, we're just going to try and, you know, do the same thing, but try and be a little more clinical with our chances.
0: We also heard from players on the Bosnia and Herzegovina national team who were training at Centennial Park ahead of their opening match against Canada.
23: It's nice to see, you know, to arrive here and then to see so many people. Also, the friendly game that we played in St. Louis, so many of our people came to the stadium and gave us support. People are coming all over the world, and also we know that there are so many in U.S. and Canada. So, sure, it's a nice thing, you know. It gives you this a little bit of this feeling like home, and you know, just to be surrounded of our people.
24: Football is the most popular sport in America. You know, I play volleyball, so it's not like that popular. I'm hoping to play for the Bosnia national team for volleyball myself, but just to see them play it's an inspiration for me to push myself to play for the Bosnia national team as well.
25: Emotions are really high, yeah. And we are so happy that they are here.
24: Yeah.
25: Small country, and I don't know, sometimes you don't know what to say. It's amazing.
26: Love it. Very excited about it.
27: Ecstatic. Just out of this world, you know. I've been only here for 18 years. I've seen my country qualify twice, and it's just amazing to be in my country as well.
0: We got a closer look inside Toronto Stadium today, which has undergone major upgrades in order to reach FIFA standards. We Are Toronto branding can be seen across the stadium. World Cup branding also around the new stands that were installed for the tournament so the facility could accommodate up to 45,000 fans. This is Toronto's breaking news, CP24. The Jays looking to bounce back tonight against the Phillies. We'll have those highlights next.

0: I'm Katie Dawson. I'm a singer-songwriter. I write and perform all my own music. You can find my music on all streaming services. But here's the thing with that. You don't actually own your music, and there's data tracking involved. Wouldn't it be nice to own something you love? All of my music is available in hard copy directly from my website, katiedawson.ca, whether that's vinyl, CD, or even cassettes. Check out this record right here. It's glow-in-the-dark vinyl. Or how about this one? There's 24-karat gold leaf flake directly in the vinyl. This has never been done before on a vinyl record. Records should be fun, unique, and collectible. And the music on them should be great, too. Do you like rock and roll, folk, country, and rockabilly? Well, I've done all that and more, and I think you'll love it. Don't believe me? Just ask them.
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0: The Carolina Hurricanes were looking to even up the Stanley Cup Finals tonight.
1: There's a giveaway. Seth Jarvis and Hart steers him down. That's his biggest stop for a while. Lucian front, backhand, score. Oh, it's in.
0: Jordan Staal gave the Hurricanes the lead 6.5 minutes into the third period. They would add an empty net goal to beat the Vegas Golden Knights 5-3. The series now tied at 2-2. Carolina will host Game 5 on Thursday. And the Blue Jays continued their series with the Phillies in town tonight.
2: The 0-2.
0: Ninth inning heroics from the Jays after the Phillies scored the go-ahead run. The Jays tied the game on a wild pitch, and then Brandon Valenzuela drove in the winning run. The Jays beat the Phillies 3-2. The Jays will go for the series win tomorrow. And this is Toronto's breaking news, CP24. We'll have a look at Toronto's top stories next.

0: parents, teachers, and education workers protest what they describe as deepening cuts at the Toronto District School Board, with next year's budget being reduced by $39 million. Good evening. A rally was held outside the TDSB head office this evening in opposition to the budget cuts. Canada's largest school board says it's due to lower enrollment, but advocates argue it'll hurt students with fewer teachers and larger class sizes. CTV's Sean Lethong was at the rally tonight and joins us now live with the details. Sean.
1: Well, Zarata, those who were outside of the TDSB headquarters tonight were saying that the cuts are only going to hurt students, but the TDSB says those cuts are due to the fact that there's just fewer students.
2: In front of the Toronto District School Board headquarters, a few dozen parents, educators, and students pushed back on budget cuts.
3: Families should not have to fight for the resources that their children need.
4: But these cuts has nothing to do with improving education.
5: This is really our only opportunity to get some sense of what is going on with the budget.
2: At a meeting inside tonight, the TDSB was set to announce the details of next year's budget. Members of the Parent Involvement Advisory Committee organized the protest knowing that the staff and some programs would be reduced.
6: We took this fight on with Mike Harris. We took this fight on with the Liberals. And we'll take this fight on with Doug Ford.
2: In their presentation, the TDSB outlined this year's budget at $3.96 billion. That would be reduced for 2026-27 to $3.34 billion, a budget cut of $39.3 million. The reason given, 5,000 fewer students, the TDSB says, due to less school-aged kids, less immigration, and more families moving out of Toronto. The result will be staff cuts.
5: We know that over 200 actual people, bodies are being eliminated.
2: Beyond the over 200 staff cuts, some outdoor education programs will be reduced.
7: The cuts are hurting the students, and the students are our future. So we were already struggling before the cuts, and we're in bigger trouble now.
8: Because this is what I genuinely care about. Like, if we don't have all these important things that we need, young people like me, we are all our future.
2: While there will be fewer teachers, the TDSB says special education will be unchanged.
1: Now, in their presentation tonight, the TDSB pointed to the fact that this lower enrollment isn't just a recent phenomenon. They say for the past 10 years, enrollment has been going down, and they say that the staffing cuts are what they call right-sizing their program. Reporting live, I'm Sean Lethong. It's right, I'll send it back to you.
0: Thank you, Sean. When you fly, you trust the pilot taking your life into their hands has all the proper credentials to get you to your destination safely. But what if they didn't? Peel Police say a former Air Canada pilot used a fake license to misrepresent his qualifications for decades. CTV's John Woodward has more on the investigation.
9: This investigation and the details surrounding it read like a movie script.
10: But police say this fraud was very real. An Air Canada pilot flying for decades, captaining planes full of passengers like 767s and 777s that he wasn't licensed to do.
9: During that time, he captained over 900 domestic flights, earning millions of dollars in salary for those captaining flights, but also flew tens of thousands of passengers.
10: Charged with fraud and forgery is Jeff Wall, who, a posted biography with Ontario's Georgian College, says once flew with Canada's Armed Forces and helped connect future pilots with careers as a part-time employee.
11: Canadian airlines are safe.
10: That's video of Wall in 2015 sitting down for an interview on CTV's Canada AM. He was the chair of the Air Canada Pilots Association during the period Peel Police say he wasn't licensed. Air Canada said in a statement, despite the licensing problem, he was competent to fly, saying safety was not compromised by this incident because all pilots at Air Canada undergo mandatory recurrent training every 6 months to validate their flying competency.
12: And I'm going to show you this. This is mine, actually.
10: CTV aviation expert Phil Dirty said every year or more a pilot has to show his license to what's called a check pilot, a person working for Transport Canada. But there's apparently no cross-referencing that with government databases.
12: It's not valid. So, you know, you're taking it at face value, but when the medical is done, then it should be checked there. And then also with the database at Transport Canada, it should also be checked at that point as well.
10: Police say it was a regular check in March of 2025 that finally flagged the license. Air Canada called in Transport Canada, which reviewed the situation, and then they called the police. Police allege that Wall made a false police report to them to cover his tracks. Wall hasn't responded to messages from CTV News. He's considered innocent until proven guilty and did have a lower standard of pilot's license. The officers described flying these big planes with the lower standard of license as like a family doctor doing surgery. Now, Wall will have a chance to defend himself in court. He has a first appearance later this month. John Woodward, CTV News.
0: An OPP officer has been killed in the line of duty in Northern Ontario. OPP Commissioner Thomas Carrick says Constable Tarun Bali was killed in Hearst, a remote community about 500 kilometers northeast of Thunder Bay. OPP say officers were conducting an investigation in the community and Bali was seriously injured and died. One person was taken into custody. No charges have been announced. Police have not provided any details on how Bali was killed. Bali, who is 29 years old, worked in Dufferin County but was on deployment with the James Bay Detachment. He'd been an officer for 2.5 years. Police have identified seven additional suspects in connection with a fatal shooting in Etobicoke last month. 28-year-old Anthony Taylor was fatally shot inside an apartment building near Queens Plate Drive in Rexdale.

0: the fog developing before midnight. And yes, we are continuing to see the chance of showers and the risk of thunderstorms. They will be scattered in nature for tomorrow. There's going to be lots of dry weather as well. But that threat of showers or storms continues right through to the end of this week. Temperature-wise, tomorrow, 29 degrees. It's going to feel more like 35, although you will find it cooler by the lake. Lots to discuss in your weather forecast, including a look ahead to Friday. Details are ahead. For now, Zoraida, back to you.
1: Thank you, Lindsay. Premier Doug Ford is continuing to make the case to expand Billy Bishop Airport to allow for jets. His latest comments come after the federal government kicked off public consultations on the future of the site. CTV's Queen's Park Bureau Chief Siobhan Morris reports.
2: It's a chance to weigh in on what's next for Toronto's Island Airport. The federal government has set up an online forum for feedback on the possible expansion of Billy Bishop.
3: We want to listen to the voice of Toronto, people in the GTA, users of the airport, people who live close.
2: Many of those people living within easy reach of the airport are torn.
4: I'm worried about more lines, selfishly, getting in and out. I do like the idea of being able to go further, but I think construction period is going to be years and it's going to be a headache.
2: There are worries about what comes with more passengers from more destinations.
5: The jets are going to be noisy, really noisy. That's going to be terrible.
6: Already the traffic downtown is wild. People cannot get anywhere all summer.
2: Some locals are willing to be convinced on a revamp that could take 25 years and $5 billion to finish.
7: It depends on how well they can balance out both the issues.
8: If it's good for business, I'm all for it. But I'm worried about the noise and the traffic.
2: The Port Authority and arm's-length agency of the federal government is working on the expansion plan, but it's been championed by the Ford government, passing legislation to push Toronto out of decision-making.
9: I think it's going to add thousands of jobs, attract more tourists. It's going to make Pearson more competitive on flights, and it's just going to be convenient.
2: The mayor welcomes these consultations, but suggests it's hard to have an opinion on a plan no one has seen.
10: How many passengers? How often would that plane be flying, jet, be flying every hour? Is it every 5 minutes, every 10 minutes? What is it? Who's going to pay for the $5 billion? I have 10 other questions.
2: The head of the Port Authority said last month the plan could take up to a year to develop. The chair of advocacy group No Jets TO has already seen enough.
11: I don't think this meets the bar of consultation. It's a very basic survey at best. And, you know, one with kind of slanted questions that seem to lean towards, you know, a desired outcome.
2: The consultation window is open until July 24th.
0: We asked the transport minister what happens if the expansion is panned. And Stephen McKinnon didn't want to presuppose the outcome of the consultation. The federal government has promised to release what they hear in a report. Siobhan Morris, CTV News.
1: The federal government is expected to introduce a bill tomorrow that includes a social media ban for children under the age of 16. A government source tells CTV News the ban will be part of an online harms bill. It comes as social media bans for youth have been gaining traction in Canada and around the world. In April, Manitoba became the first province to propose banning kids under 16 from using social media and AI chatbot platforms. Ontario, Saskatchewan, New Brunswick, and Quebec have all indicated they are looking at imposing their own restrictions. Free complimentary field trips to the Toronto Zoo are on the way for TDSB classes beginning this fall. CTV's Beth McDonnell has more on the new pilot program.
12: We love
13: them! Surrounded by students and educators from St. John 23rd in Flemington Park and in front of the giraffe habitat with baby Amara next to her mother, Mayor Olivia Chow unveiled a project inviting young Torontonians to the zoo.
10: I am excited to announce a program to provide free Toronto Zoo field trips for every student from every school in Toronto.
13: The free field trips are being made available to students between kindergarten and grade 12 at schools from all four Toronto school boards. The $300,000 cost to make it possible passed by the mayor and council in the 2026 budget.
14: Sometimes it's hard for families to afford to come to the zoo. It helps us with busing as well. 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We have limited number of trips that we can go on.
15: I like how they sleep. I like how they smile, and like that's what I like about gorillas.
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13: With affordability top of mind, the pilot program could save

0: Families a good chunk of money. Right now, day tickets for a family of four would cost about $150.
1: I think it's very nice of the city help out a little bit.
2: What a great way to spend $300,000. Look, the city spent $300,000 in much worse ways.
3: To make it free for everybody, I think, can create a bit of a tax burden on some people, so I think those who can afford to go should just stay the same.
0: The zoo says the program was inspired by pioneers in the field of wildlife research, like Dr. Jane Goodall, and advances its own plan to remove barriers accessing nature and animals.
4: To the educators who will bring their students to the zoo, thank you. You are an essential part of this work. To the students who will visit us, we are ready to welcome you in September.
0: The program runs over the 2026-2027 school year. Schools can register through a booking process beginning in August. Beth McDonnell, CTV News.
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6: Well, you'll notice over the next 3 days here how that humidity builds, feeling like 40 both Thursday and Friday. And of course, Friday is game day for Canada taking on the soccer pitch. Chance of showers in the morning, but we could see improvements by game time. Stay with us. Your weather forecast is after the break.
7: Yeah, Larry was playing like crazy. 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
6: Still really mild out there at this hour. 23, our humidex still making it feel like 29. We've got mostly cloudy skies. Could be unsettled tonight with some showers, and then we've got a few unsettled days ahead. Here's Lindsay with all the details.
19: Well, no question, Zoraida. Our weather pattern for the next few days here is hot, humid, and unsettled. With all this heat and humidity comes a more unstable atmosphere. It's going to be a little volatile at times. Heading into the weekend, we see more comfortable conditions settle in once more. 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Injury lawyers, you don't pay unless they win. It was a nice sunny start to our day today. We had a beautiful blue sky early this morning, but then around the noon hour, the clouds rolled in. Some areas got wet weather, especially the west end of the GTA. And then heading into the evening and now overnight hours, watching for the threat of rain, the risk of thunderstorms. Nocturnal storms could be quite powerful in some areas, and it's not just overnight tonight. In fact, the next couple of nights we're going to be watching for potential stormy weather, and dayside we could get into a few showers as well. So this is a look at what's expected as we progress through the night tonight. Waking up tomorrow, hopefully some sun. In fact, we anticipate there will be several dry periods throughout the day on Wednesday, but the risk of showers and storms is going to be there into the afternoon, possibly the evening as well for some places. Increasing cloud cover overnight once again. There's midday Thursday. It's looking decent. increasingly dry. And then Friday, of course, this is one that we're watching for. The threat of showers is going to be there once again, but it does look as though we're going to be drier for the afternoon with some sun in the sky by the evening hours. Now, when it comes to rainfall amounts, this is all quite variable depending on who gets a thunderstorm, who does not. We've been watching southern Georgian Bay for the heaviest rainfall. Might pick up roughly 15 millimeters of rain over the next couple of days here in the city of Toronto, but of course that's contingent on us getting a storm. Overnight tonight, 19 degrees for the low, still feeling closer to 25. And then tomorrow it's going to feel like 35 at the height of the day. We'll have a southwest wind this time. And a little snapshot across our province shows warm temperatures, humidex values into the 30s. And yes, that threat or that risk of thunderstorms or at the very least a shower is there throughout the day. 7-day forecast looks like this. So there's Friday. 29 degrees is still likely to feel like 38. A very muggy air mass goes away for the weekend. It should feel more comfortable. We enjoy mainly dry conditions with a mix of sun and cloud both Saturday and Sunday. And then it's cooler still as we make our way through the early part of next week. That's the weather for now. Zoraida, over to you.
5: Thank you, Lindsay. Tennis legend Serena Williams returned to action today after a four-year layoff, playing doubles with Burlington's own Victoria Mboko. In her first match playing with the Canadian teen, the Grand Slam champion picked up right where she left off with the pair winning their first round match at the HSBC Championship in London, England in straight sets. Next up, they'll take on Canadian Leila Annie Fernandez and her partner Laura Sigmund of Germany in the quarterfinals on Thursday. The Blue Jays were looking to get back in the win column tonight, hosting the Philadelphia Phillies, and this one came down to the wire.
20: The 0-2. Houston gets away from Real Muto, and here comes Stratton.
5: Ninth inning heroics from the Jays after the Phillies scored the go-ahead run. The Jays tied the game on a wild pitch, and then Brandon Valenzuela drove in the winning run to walk off the Phillies for the 3-2 win. They will play the rubber match tomorrow night. And the countdown is now at 3 days until Team Canada kicks off their World Cup tournament in Toronto. Jaden Nelson was added to Canada's World Cup roster today. Canada Soccer says the 23-year-old from Brampton will take the place of Marcelo Flores, who was ruled out of the tournament with a knee injury. Nelson has played 14 times for Canada and scored his third goal last week in a friendly against Uzbekistan in Edmonton.
21: It's a dream come true, you know, especially with a World Cup being at home. Like you said, with surviving cancer and everything, it's a big deal, you know. It hasn't hit me yet, but it's just inspirational to a lot of people that I know that want to do big things in life. And yeah, I'm hopefully that I'm able to be that person for them to look up to. So for me, it's bigger than just being called up to the national team and to play in the World Cup. It's more for the kids that aspire to be something big in their life.
5: Canada was on the pitch today for another practice at Downsview Park. Alphonso Davies and Ralph Priso remain in return to play training, while Moise Bombido is in modified training. Canada must finalize its roster by Thursday afternoon, 24 hours before its first match against Bosnia and Herzegovina at Toronto Stadium. And as the World Cup approaches, our city's transit system will be moving thousands of people heading to the games. And the TTC has introduced a number of new measures at stations to help them find their way around. CTV's Mike Walker with more.
22: Bathurst Station is one of several major transit hubs for the TTC during the FIFA World Cup. And enhancements are being made here to help the influx of transit riders navigate the system.
23: We're investing in service, we're investing in our infrastructure, we're investing in our readiness so that we'll be better for the World Cup, but so that we'll be better for our customers every day after too.
22: The TTC rolling out a wayfinding system that will label exits, platforms, and key locations with alphanumeric signs.
23: One of the things we've heard from our customers is we don't know which exit to take. And so one of the things we've done is introduced a new alphanumeric system where every exit will be numbered.
24: We also have introduced some FIFA World Cup specific wayfindings for anyone who's visiting our city for the first time so they know exactly where they're going.
22: Bathurst is one of six stations mainly in the downtown where the wayfinding system is being rolled out. It's part of a pilot that runs until September.
0: think it's a good idea. Keep it simple.
1: Coming to like an environment like this can be intimidating if you've never used a subway system before. So, the simpler the better.
22: The wayfinding information also be incorporated into the transit app.
24: Transfer information, exit information.
22: That is used by more than 300,000 TTC riders.
24: Each stage of the journey, we're telling you what the next stage is, how to navigate, and take the guesswork out of moving through public transportation.
22: Digital signs are also being installed, like this one outside Bathurst Station, providing riders with real-time information.
24: Provides us an opportunity to give service updates, way more dynamic way of sharing information for our customers.
22: Nearly 80 display signs installed at 75 locations, including high-volume bus and streetcar stops with an emphasis on the World Cup.
2: Definitely be helpful. I mean, I don't ever know when there's delays other than when they come on the speakers and tell you.
22: These measures, in addition to enhanced streetcar and bus service to and from Toronto Stadium and FanFest, that include transit priority lanes on Bathurst and Dufferin. The TTC will be gathering feedback on the pilot projects, looking to expand the enhancements across the transit system. Mike Walker, CTV News.
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5: 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The Toronto Caribbean Carnival officially kicks off this weekend. The launch will take over Scarborough Town Center on Saturday from 1 to 10 p.m. It'll feature performances, an international marketplace, Caribbean food, as well as a preview of the costumes that will be part of this year's festivities. The Junior Carnival Parade is set for July 18th at Malvern Community Center, with the Grand Parade set for August 1st on the exhibition grounds. Well, it is another sign that the warmer weather is here. Union Summer is back for its 9th season, bringing food and entertainment to Union Station. CTV's Jessica Smith has a sneak peek.
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8: 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Jessica Smith, CTV News.

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4: A Toronto teenager has made history after she was drafted into the Ontario Hockey League. Goaltender Sophie Jovanovic was selected by the Brantford Bulldogs in the second round, making her the first female chosen in the OHL's under 18 priority selection. Jovanovic has played in boys' leagues her whole career. We caught up with her after school today.
5: Going to school today, everyone was just so happy for me and just congratulating me, and it was just such a great experience. I'm excited to see where the women's game has gone, and the PWHL especially now. I think they're doing amazing things, and I just can't wait to see where that goes.
4: So what's next for the young goaltender? Well, she has committed to playing college hockey in the NCAA for the Wisconsin Badgers. And that's our report for this evening. A reminder, you can get breaking news all day long on CP24 and on our website, ctvnewstoronto.ca. For Lindsay Morrison and all of us here at CTV News, have a good night. I'm Zoraida Allman. We'll see you tomorrow.

0: police accusing a former Air Canada captain of flying hundreds of flights over 17 years using fraudulent licenses. An OPP officer was killed in the line of duty in Hearst. A suspect is in custody. Parents, teachers, and education workers protesting what they describe as deepening cuts to public schools. This is Toronto's breaking news, CP24. Hi, everybody. I'm Liz West. A former pilot who worked for Air Canada for decades is accused of using a fake license to misrepresent his qualifications. For more on the investigation dubbed Project Icarus, we're going to go live to CP24's Andrew Brennan. Andrew?
1: Liz, the way that they describe this is something out of a movie, and it almost sounds like Catch Me If You Can with Leonardo DiCaprio as someone in that movie faking his way to be a fake pilot and also an accused fraudster. Now, unlike in that movie, the way that they describe this, and by they I mean the police, they say that this is something that became so sensational that they describe it as a once-in-a-lifetime investigation. So, let's tell you what we know, what we have heard. And what Jeffrey Wall, a 59-year-old man from Barrie, is accused of. According to police, they say that over a career which also had 16 years in change, where he was a captain in Air Canada as a pilot captain, they say that while he did have a commercial pilot's license, he did not have the particular degree of license. It's called an airline transport pilot license for airplanes, which is a high-level license that's required to fly passenger jets like the Boeing 767-777 and the 787 that he did happen to fly. And this also, again, over decades, where according to police, he flew around 900 flights for Air Canada without being found out. Now, again, these accusations have not been tested in court. This is all alleged according to where things stand right now. But Wall has described some of his career in a biography that was on his current or seemingly last employer's website after retiring from Air Canada last year. He took up a job with Georgian College. He talked about, and this is a military-connected program, where he worked as a liaison. And according to his biography, he didn't even believe when he originally tried to apply for the Air Canada pilot job that he would get it. But surprise, in the end, he did. He also talked about having served two terms in the Yugoslav Wars. And he got his original love for piloting up at the Barrie Flying Club back in 1990. So this is some of what Wallace has brought him to where he is now, in his own words. But here are the words of the Peel Regional Police on what he's accused of now.
2: We see so many sensational investigations here, and it's almost always violent crime. But it just goes to show you the diverse nature of crimes that law enforcement's responsible for. And as I understand, this is like a once-in-a-lifetime type of occurrence, to this extent at least, that it really is seen in the transportation and airline industry.
3: The catalyst event leading to the investigation occurred in March 2025 at Terminal 1 of Pearson International Airport, during a routine operational evaluation of the accused's credentials and performance. Anomalies were detected within the pilot license documentation he presented. The Transport Canada regulatory investigation later commenced, concluded, and was followed by this criminal investigation.
1: So what is Air Canada saying? Well, they did tell us in a statement that passenger safety in their minds, was never compromised. But also beyond that, they talk about the extensive training and retraining that pilots go through every 6 months. And this statement, they say, throughout his employment with Air Canada, the individual in question was a fully trained pilot who had a valid commercial pilot license, and he successfully met or exceeded the required recurrent training, demonstrating a high level of competency to safely operate large aircraft. So again, a lot of these allegations are still to be proven or tested in court, but the story, Liz, certainly out of a movie, and based on Leonardo DiCaprio's current age, if maybe he might just be the right person to play this if it ever becomes a real movie.
0: Yeah, I had the actor wrong, didn't I, Andrew? I said it was George Clooney. I was trying to think.
1: Well, there's
0: of who
1: another
0: was
1: movie.
0: It.
1: There's another one. There's another one.
0: Oh, is there? Okay, I thought there was. All those guys are interchangeable anyway.
1: Yeah. It's okay. You're just up in the air.
0: Clever. Thank you for that. CP24's Andrew Brennan. A provincial police officer has been killed in the line of duty in northern Ontario. OPP Commissioner Thomas Carrick says Constable Bali was killed in Hearst. It's a remote community about 500 kilometers northeast of Thunder Bay. OPP says Bali was killed during an investigation, but no details have been provided. One person is in custody. Bali, who was 29 years old, worked in Dufferin County, but was on deployment with the James Bay Detachment. He'd been an officer for 2.5 years. And a statement from OPP Association President David Sabatini reads in part, "This is every police and family member's worst nightmare. This is another reminder of the dangers that our members face each and every day as they serve and protect the citizens of Ontario." And Premier Doug Foade posted this message online, "I'm deeply saddened to hear of the death of OPP Provincial Constable Bali, who was killed in the line of duty today while serving in Hearst. On behalf of the people of Ontario, I extend my sincere condolences to his family, loved one, and OPP colleagues. We honor his courage, service, and sacrifice." And police have released images of 7 suspects wanted in a deadly shooting last month in Rexdale. The suspects wanted on Canada-wide warrants for second-degree murder. 24-year-old Gideon Adey and 35-year-old Lincoln Picard also wanted for possessing a firearm without a license and possession of a loaded, prohibited, or restricted firearm. 28-year-old Anthony Taylor was gunned down inside an apartment building near Queens Plate Drive and Rexdale Boulevard on May 31st. 30-year-old Ernest Gimfey was previously arrested, but police say that they were searching for several other suspects. Anyone with information is asked to call police or Crime Stoppers. And one person was taken to hospital after a shed collapsed in Scarborough. Emergency crews responded to a home near Pharmacy Avenue and Ellesmere Road. It was around 5:30 for a metal shed that had collapsed. Now, Toronto Fire says one person was able to get out on their own. The second person was removed and taken to hospital with minor injuries. And fires destroyed an abandoned shed in Milton. The fire on Lower Baseline west of the 407 was reported just after 8 o'clock. Tankers were used to shuttle water to the scene, and Mississauga Fire assisted Milton firefighters. There were no injuries and no word on how it may have started. This is Toronto's breaking news. CP24 up next. Teachers and parents were outside of TDSB's headquarters to protest what they describe as deepening cuts to public schools.
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0: Teachers, education workers, and parents rallied at the TDSB's headquarters in North York tonight to protest what they're describing as deepening cuts to public schools. The 2026-27 budget was being presented by staff tonight to the Parent Involvement Advisory Committee. Now, those attending the rally heard that hundreds of positions will be lost next year, impacting schools and students.
1: Typically, by this time, you would have had town halls, you would have had trustees with all this information. Schools would have gotten their staffing allocation information by now. All of that is off the table. This is the only public, and I wouldn't even call it public because it's meant for PIAC and then anyone who attends in person. This is the only presentation on the budget. I don't even know whether we're going to be able to ask questions. That's it. When it comes in September, parents will find out how many adults are in the school.
2: The TDSB has cut to the bone so many programs. You know, they're always thinking about, do we close this pool or do we close this outdoor ed program? Like, if the province just provided the funding, like, at least met inflation, then we could keep some of those things going. The thing that shocks me so much about this is, like, model schools is about supporting the students and the communities that are most in need. And that's, like, they're cutting that. Meanwhile, they're getting funding from the ministry to fund programs like model schools, and they haven't told us where they're going to move that money to.
0: The TDSB has cited declining enrollment for the positions being reduced. And the TTC has introduced enhancements ahead of the start of the FIFA World Cup. CTV's Mike Walker has the details.
3: Bathurst Station is one of several major transit hubs for the TTC during the FIFA World Cup. And enhancements are being made here to help the influx of transit riders navigate the system.
4: We're investing in service, we're investing in our infrastructure, we're investing in our readiness so that we'll be better for the World Cup, but so that we'll be better for our customers every day after too.
3: The TTC rolling out a wayfinding system that will label exits, platforms, and key locations with alphanumeric signs.
4: One of the things we've heard from our customers is we don't know which exit to take. And so one of the things we've done is introduce a new alphanumeric system where every exit will be numbered.
5: We also have introduced some FIFA World Cup specific wayfindings for anyone who's visiting our city for the first time so they know exactly where they're going.
3: Bathurst is one of six stations mainly in the downtown where the wayfinding system is being rolled out. It's part of a pilot that runs until September.
6: I think it's a good idea. Keep it simple.
7: Coming to like an environment like this can be intimidating if you've never used a subway system before. So, the simpler the better.
3: The wayfinding information also being incorporated into the transit app.
8: Transfer information, exit information.
3: That is used by more than 300,000 TTC riders.
9: Each stage of the journey, we're telling you what the next stage is, how to navigate, and take the guesswork out of moving through public transportation.
3: Digital signs are also being installed like this one outside Bathurst Station, providing riders with real-time information.
4: Provides us an opportunity to give service updates, way more dynamic way of sharing information from our customers.
3: Nearly 80 display signs installed at 75 locations, including high volume bus and streetcar stops with an emphasis on the World Cup.
10: Definitely be helpful. I mean, I don't ever know when there's delays other than when they come on the speakers and tell you.
3: These measures, in addition to enhanced streetcar and bus service to and from Toronto Stadium and FanFest, that include transit priority lanes on Bathurst and Dufferin. The TTC will be gathering feedback on the pilot projects, looking to expand the enhancements across the transit system. Mike Walker, CTV News.
0: Field trips to the Toronto Zoo during the next school year will be free for kids at schools in the city. A new project, which is a pilot, will provide complimentary trips to the zoo on weekdays. That starts in September. It will be open for every student in kindergarten through grade 12 in Toronto school board classes.
11: By removing financial barriers for school programs, this pilot project will ensure more students, regardless of their background, can access those transformative experiences. It ensures every child from Scarborough, Etobicoke, North York, downtown Toronto has the same opportunity to learn, explore, and be inspired at your Toronto Zoo.
0: And the mayor says that the program will provide 300,000 students with the opportunity to experience and explore the Toronto Zoo. 11:14, 23 degrees out. This is Toronto's breaking news, CP24. We'll have a look at Toronto's top stories next.
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0: We're getting reaction to the federal government launching a public consultation on the future of Billy Bishop Airport. The TTC shows off upgrades it made to Bathurst Station for the World Cup. And the finishing touches are being put on Toronto Stadium for Canada's opening World Cup match on Friday. Stay with CP24 for more on these stories. For further details, head to our website, cp24.com, and the CP24 app. And the federal government's launched consultations on the future of Billy Bishop Airport. It comes as the Ford government moves to expand the airport to bring jets to the waterfront. CTV's Queen's Park Bureau Chief Siobhan Morris has more.
1: It's a chance to weigh in on what's next for Toronto's Island Airport. The federal government has set up an online forum for feedback on the possible expansion of Billy Bishop.
2: We want to listen to the voice of Toronto, people in the GTA, users of the airport, people who live close.
1: Many of those people living within easy reach of the airport are torn.
3: I'm worried about more lines, selfishly, getting in and out. I do like the idea of being able to go further, but I think construction period is going to be years and it's going to be a headache.
1: There are worries about what comes with more passengers from more destinations.
4: The jets are going to be noisy, really noisy. That's going to be terrible.
5: Already the traffic downtown is wild. People cannot get anywhere all summer.
1: Some locals are willing to be convinced on a revamp that could take 25 years and $5 billion to finish.
6: It depends on how well they can balance out both the issues.
7: If it's good for business, I'm all for it. But I'm worried about the noise and the traffic.
1: The Port Authority and arm's-length agency of the federal government is working on the expansion plan, but it's been championed by the Ford government, passing legislation to push Toronto out of decision-making.
8: I think it's going to add thousands of jobs, attract more tourists. It's going to make Pearson more competitive on flights, and it's just going to be convenient.
1: The mayor welcomes these consultations, but suggests it's hard to have an opinion on a plan no one has seen.
9: How many passengers? How often would that plane be flying, jet, be flying every hour? Is it every 5 minutes, every 10 minutes? What is it? Who's going to pay for the $5 billion? I have 10 other questions.
1: The head of the Port Authority said last month the plan could take up to a year to develop. The chair of advocacy group No Jets TO has already seen enough.
10: I don't think this meets the bar of consultation. It's a very basic survey at best. And, you know, one with kind of slanted questions that seem to lean towards, you know, a desired outcome.
1: The consultation window is open until July 24th.
11: We asked the Transport Minister what happens if the expansion is panned. And Stephen McKinnon didn't want to presuppose the outcome of the consultation. The federal government has promised to release what they hear in a report. Siobhan Morris, CTV News.
0: Premier Doug Ford spent his second day in Washington pushing his Fortress North America strategy. The premier met with members of the automotive, agricultural, and business sectors. Ford also met with four lawmakers, but no one from the Trump administration. He also downplayed a canceled reception with American billionaire Ross Perot Jr. Ford was then asked by American media about a major sticking point, the American booze ban.
12: We have to get a deal. These tariffs are really hurting our steel industry, our aluminum industry, our auto sector, dairy sector, lumber. So we just need certainty. Once we have certainty, we're wide open. I encourage everyone to ship up their alcohol to Ontario once that deal's done.
0: And Ford also says a free trade agreement between Canada, the U.S. and Mexico makes all three countries stronger. This is Toronto's breaking news. CP24, Canada continues to prepare for its opening World Cup match against Bosnia and Herzegovina. We'll hear from some of the players next.
13: This is our open, where our players challenge the world's best with a chance to become a national icon. The RBC Canadian Open on TSN and TSN Plus.
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4: We're just 3 days away from the first FIFA World Cup match in Toronto. Jaden Nelson has been added to Canada's World Cup roster. Canada Soccer says the 23-year-old from Brampton will take the place of Marcelo Flores, who was ruled out of the tournament with a knee injury. Nelson's played 14 times for Canada and scored his third goal last week in a friendly against Uzbekistan in Edmonton.
5: It's a dream come true, you know, especially with a World Cup being at home. Like you said, with surviving cancer and everything, it's a big deal, you know. It hasn't hit me yet, but it's just inspirational to a lot of people that I know that want to do big things in life. And yeah, I'm hopefully that I'm able to be that person for them to look up to. So for me, it's bigger than just being called up to the national team and to play in the World Cup. It's more for the kids that aspire to be something big in their life.
4: Canada was on the pitch today for another practice at Downs View Park. Alphonso Davies and Ralph Prizo remain in return to play training, while Moise Bambido is in modified training. Canada must finalize its roster by Thursday afternoon. That's 24 hours before its first match of the tournament at Toronto Stadium.
6: In the friendly games, we create a lot of chances. You know, obviously, we haven't taken a lot of our opportunities, but, you know, I feel like we're still creating a lot of chances. And I think the message is just very similar to what we've been doing. You know, keep getting at our defenders, keep, you know, getting little combinations in, trying to be creative, you know. You know, obviously, for them, their best players are probably their wingers. So, and they put a lot of crosses into the box. So for me and, you know, whoever else is on the wing, is going to be trying our best to limit those crosses and, you know, coming back, helping the fullback to stop that. But yeah, offensively, we're just going to try and, you know, do the same thing, but try and be a little more clinical with our chances.
4: We also heard from players on the Bosnia and Herzegovina national team who were training at Centennial Park ahead of their opening match against Canada.
7: It's nice to see, you know, to arrive here and then to see so many people. Also, the friendly game that we played in St. Louis, so many of our people came to the stadium and gave us support. People are coming all over the world, and also we know that there are so many in U.S. and Canada. So, sure, it's a nice thing, you know. It gives you this a little bit of this feeling like home, and you know, just to be surrounded of our people.
8: Football is the most popular sport in America. You know, I play volleyball, so it's not like that popular. I'm hoping to play for the Bosnia national team for volleyball myself, but just to see them play it's an inspiration for me to push myself to play for the Bosnia national team as well.
9: Emotions are really high, yeah. And we are so happy that they are here.
10: Yeah.
9: Small country, and I don't know, sometimes you don't know what to say. It's amazing.
11: Love it. Very excited about it.
12: Ecstatic. Just out of this world, you know. I've been only here for 18 years. Seen my country qualify twice, and it's just amazing to be in my country as well.
4: We got a closer look inside Toronto Stadium today, which has undergone major upgrades in order to reach FIFA standards. We Are Toronto branding can be seen across the stadium. World Cup branding also around the new stands that were installed for the tournament so the facility could accommodate up to 45,000 fans. This is Toronto's breaking news, CP24. The Jays looking to bounce back tonight against the Phillies. We'll have those highlights next.
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0: The Carolina Hurricanes were looking to even up the Stanley Cup Finals tonight.
1: There's a giveaway. Seth Jarvis and Hart steers him down. That's his biggest stop for a while. Lucid front, backhand, score. Oh, it's in.
0: Jordan Staal gave the Hurricanes the lead 6.5 minutes into the third period. They would add an empty net goal to beat the Vegas Golden Knights 5-3. The series now tied at 2-2. Carolina will host Game 5 on Thursday. And the Blue Jays continued their series with the Phillies in town tonight.
2: The 0-2.
0: Ninth inning heroics from the Jays after the Phillies scored the go-ahead run. The Jays tied the game on a wild pitch, and then Brandon Valenzuela drove in the winning run. The Jays beat the Phillies 3-2. The Jays will go for the series win tomorrow. And this is Toronto's breaking news, CP24. We'll have a look at Toronto's top stories next.

0: as teachers and education workers protest what they describe as deepening cuts at the Toronto District School Board, with next year's budget being reduced by $39 million. Good evening. A rally was held outside the TDSB head office this evening in opposition to the budget cuts. Canada's largest school board says it's due to lower enrollment, but advocates argue it'll hurt students with fewer teachers and larger class sizes. CTV's Sean Leithong was at the rally tonight and joins us now live with the details. Sean.
1: Well, Zarata, those who were outside of the TDSB headquarters tonight were saying that the cuts are only going to hurt students, but the TDSB says those cuts are due to the fact that there's just fewer students.
2: In front of the Toronto District School Board headquarters, a few dozen parents, educators, and students push back on budget cuts.
3: Families should not have to fight for the resources that their children need.
4: But these cuts has nothing to do with improving education.
5: This is really our only opportunity to get some sense of what is going on with the budget.
2: At a meeting inside tonight, the TDSB was set to announce the details of next year's budget. Members of the Parent Involvement Advisory Committee organized the protest knowing that the staff and some programs would be reduced.
6: We took this fight on with Mike Harris. We took this fight on with the Liberals. And we'll take this fight on with Doug Ford. And I was...
2: In their presentation, the TDSB outlined this year's budget at $3.96 billion. That will be reduced for 2026-27 to $3.34 billion, a budget cut of $39.3 million. The reason given, 5,000 fewer students, the TDSB says, due to less school-aged kids, less immigration, and more families moving out of Toronto. The result will be staff cuts.
5: We know that over 200 actual people, bodies are being eliminated.
2: Beyond the over 200 staff cuts, some outdoor education programs will be reduced.
7: The cuts are hurting the students, and the students are our future. So we were already struggling before the cuts, and we're in bigger trouble now.
8: Because this is what I genuinely care about. Like, if we don't have all these important things that we need, young people like me, we are all our future.
2: While there will be fewer teachers, the TDSB says special education will be unchanged.
1: Now, in their presentation tonight, the TDSB pointed to the fact that this lower enrollment isn't just a recent phenomenon. They say for the past 10 years, enrollment has been going down, and they say that the staffing cuts are what they call right-sizing their program. Reporting live, I'm Sean Leithong. It's right, I'll send it back to you.
0: Thank you, Sean. When you fly, you trust the pilot taking your life into their hands has all the proper credentials to get you to your destination safely. But what if they didn't? Peel Police say a former Air Canada pilot used a fake license to misrepresent his qualifications for decades. CTV's John Woodward has more on the investigation.
9: This investigation and the details surrounding it read like a movie script.
10: But police say this fraud was very real. An Air Canada pilot flying for decades, captaining planes full of passengers like 767s and 777s that he wasn't licensed to do.
9: During that time, he captained over 900 domestic flights, earning millions of dollars in salary for those captaining flights, but also flew tens of thousands of passengers.
10: Charged with fraud and forgery is Jeff Wall, who a posted biography with Ontario's Georgian College says once flew with Canada's Armed Forces and helped connect future pilots with careers as a part-time employee.
11: Canadian airlines are safe.
10: That's video of Wall in 2015 sitting down for an interview on CTV's Canada AM. He was the chair of the Air Canada Pilots Association during the period Peel Police say he wasn't licensed. Air Canada said in a statement, despite the licensing problem, he was competent to fly, saying safety was not compromised by this incident because all pilots at Air Canada undergo mandatory recurrent training every 6 months to validate their flying competency.
12: And I'm going to show you this. This is mine, actually.
10: CTV aviation expert Phil Dirty said every year or more a pilot has to show his license to what's called a check pilot, a person working for Transport Canada. But there's apparently no cross-referencing that with government databases.
12: It's not valid. So, you know, you're taking it at face value, but when the medical is done, then it should be checked there. And then also with the database at Transport Canada, it should also be checked at that point as well.
10: Police say it was a regular check in March of 2025 that finally flagged the license. Air Canada called in Transport Canada, which reviewed the situation, and then they called the police. Police allege that Wall made a false police report to them to cover his tracks. Wall hasn't responded to messages from CTV News. He's considered innocent until proven guilty and did have a lower standard of pilot's license. The officers described flying these big planes with the lower standard of license as like a family doctor doing surgery. Now, Wall will have a chance to defend himself in court. He has a first appearance later this month. John Woodward, CTV News.
0: An OPP officer has been killed in the line of duty in Northern Ontario. OPP Commissioner Thomas Kariek says Constable Tarun Bali was killed in Hearst, a remote community about 500 kilometers northeast of Thunder Bay. OPP say officers were conducting an investigation in the community and Bali was seriously injured and died. One person was taken into custody. No charges have been announced. Police have not provided any details on how Bali was killed. Bali, who is 29 years old, worked in Dufferin County but was on deployment with the James Bay Detachment. He'd been an officer for 2.5 years. Police have identified seven additional suspects in connection with a fatal shooting in Etobicoke last month. 28-year-old Anthony Taylor was fatally shot inside an apartment building near Queens Plate Drive and Rexdale Boulevard last week Sunday. Police arrested 30-year-old Ernest Gamfey in connection with Taylor's death. Now they are searching for seven more suspects, all of whom are charged with second-degree murder. They range in age from 23 to 35 years old. All are wanted on Canada-wide warrants. We'll have more news in a moment. Let's give you a live look right now at the Toronto skyline. We're sitting at 23 degrees under mostly cloudy skies. Lindsay Morrison has our first look at the forecast.
11: Sarita, we had a little more heat today, and tomorrow it's going to be all about the humidity. A muggy couple of days on tap. Overnight tonight, we stay quite warm with a low of 19 degrees. Watch for a

0: nature of the site. CTV's Queen's Park Bureau Chief Siobhan Morris reports.
1: It's a chance to weigh in on what's next for Toronto's Island Airport. The federal government has set up an online forum for feedback on the possible expansion of Billy Bishop.
2: We want to listen to the voice of Toronto, people in the GTA, users of the airport, people who live close.
1: Many of those people living within easy reach of the airport are torn.
3: I'm worried about more lines, selfishly, getting in and out. I do like the idea of being able to go further, but I think construction period is going to be years and it's going to be a headache.
1: There are worries about what comes with more passengers from more destinations.
4: The jets are going to be noisy, really noisy. That's going to be terrible.
5: Already the traffic downtown is wild. People cannot get anywhere all summer.
1: Some locals are willing to be convinced on a revamp that could take 25 years and $5 billion to finish.
6: It depends on how well they can balance out both the issues.
7: If it's good for business, I'm all for it. But I'm worried about the noise and the traffic.
1: The Port Authority and arm's-length agency of the federal government is working on the expansion plan, but it's been championed by the Ford government, passing legislation to push Toronto out of decision-making.
8: I think it's going to add thousands of jobs, attract more tourists. It's going to make Pearson more competitive on flights, and it's just going to be convenient.
1: The mayor welcomes these consultations, but suggests it's hard to have an opinion on a plan no one has seen.
9: How many passengers? How often would that plane be flying, jet, be flying every hour? Is it every 5 minutes, every 10 minutes? What is it? Who's going to pay for the $5 billion? I have 10 other questions.
1: The head of the Port Authority said last month the plan could take up to a year to develop. The chair of advocacy group No Jets TO has already seen enough.
10: I don't think this meets the bar of consultation. It's a very basic survey at best. And, you know, one with kind of slanted questions that seem to lean towards, you know, a desired outcome.
1: The consultation window is open until July 24th.
11: We asked the transport minister what happens if the expansion is panned. And Stephen McKinnon didn't want to presuppose the outcome of the consultation. The federal government has promised to release what they hear in a report. Siobhan Morris, CTV News.
0: The federal government is expected to introduce a bill tomorrow that includes a social media ban for children under the age of 16. A government source tells CTV News the ban will be part of an online harms bill. It comes as social media bans for youth have been gaining traction in Canada and around the world. In April, Manitoba became the first province to propose banning kids under 16 from using social media and AI chatbot platforms. Ontario, Saskatchewan, New Brunswick, and Quebec have all indicated they are looking at imposing their own restrictions. Free complimentary field trips to the Toronto Zoo are on the way for TDSB classes beginning this fall. CTV's Beth McDonnell has more on the new pilot program.
12: Surrounded by students and educators from St. John 23rd in Flemington Park and in front of the giraffe habitat with baby Amara next to her mother, Mayor Olivia Chow unveiled a project inviting young Torontonians to the zoo.
9: I am excited to announce a program to provide free Toronto Zoo field trips for every student from every school in Toronto.
12: The free field trips are being made available to students between kindergarten and grade 12 at schools from all four Toronto school boards. The $300,000 cost to make it possible passed by the mayor and council in the 2026 budget.
13: Sometimes it's hard for families to afford to come to the zoo. It helps us with busing as well. Busing is very expensive. We have limited number of trips that we can go on.
14: I like how they sleep. I like how they smile, and like that's what I like about gorillas.
15: The zoo is very fun because I like to see different animals.
12: With affordability top of mind, the pilot program could save families a good chunk of money. Right now, day tickets for a family of four would cost about $150.
16: I think it's very nice of the city help out a little bit.
17: What a great way to spend $300,000. Look, the city spent $300,000 in much worse ways.
18: To make it free for everybody, I think, can create a bit of a tax burden on some people, so I think those who can afford to go should just stay the same.
12: The zoo says the program was inspired by pioneers in the field of wildlife research, like Dr. Jane Goodall, and advances its own plan to remove barriers accessing nature and animals.
19: To the educators who will bring their students to the zoo, thank you. You are an essential part of this work.

0: To the students who will visit us, we are ready to welcome you in September.
1: The program runs over the 2026-2027 school year. Schools can register through a booking process beginning in August. Beth McDonnell, CTV News.
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3: Well, you'll notice over the next 3 days here how that humidity builds, feeling like 40 both Thursday and Friday. And of course, Friday is game day for Canada, taking on the soccer pitch. Chance of showers in the morning, but we could see improvements by game time. Stay with us. Your weather forecast is after the break.
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2: Still really mild out there at this hour. 23, our humidex still making it feel like 29. We've got mostly cloudy skies. Could be unsettled tonight with some showers, and then we've got a few unsettled days ahead. Here's Lindsay with all the details.
3: Well, no question, Zoraida. Our weather pattern for the next few days here is hot, humid, and unsettled. With all this heat and humidity comes a more unstable atmosphere. It's going to be a little volatile at times. Heading into the weekend, we see more comfortable conditions settle in once more. 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Injury lawyers, you don't pay unless they win. It was a nice sunny start to our day today. We had a beautiful blue sky early this morning, but then around the noon hour, the clouds rolled in. Some areas got wet weather, especially the west end of the GTA. And then heading into the evening and now overnight hours, watching for the threat of rain, the risk of thunderstorms. Nocturnal storms could be quite powerful in some areas, and it's not just overnight tonight. In fact, the next couple of nights, we're going to be watching for potential stormy weather, and dayside, we could get into a few showers as well. So this is a look at what's expected as we progress through the night tonight. Waking up tomorrow, hopefully some sun. In fact, we anticipate there will be several dry periods throughout the day on Wednesday, but the risk of showers and storms is going to be there into the afternoon, possibly the evening as well for some places. Increase in cloud cover overnight once again. There's midday Thursday. It's looking decently dry. And then Friday, of course, this is one that we're watching for. The threat of showers is going to be there once again, but it does look as though we're going to be drier for the afternoon with some sun in the sky by the evening hours. Now, when it comes to rainfall amounts, this is all quite variable depending on who gets a thunderstorm, who does not. We've been watching Southern Georgian Bay for the heaviest rainfall. Might pick up roughly 15 millimeters of rain over the next couple of days here in the city of Toronto, but of course, that's contingent on us getting a storm. Overnight tonight, 19 degrees for the low, still feeling closer to 25. And then tomorrow, it's going to feel like 35 at the height of the day. We'll have a southwest wind this time. And a little snapshot across our province shows warm temperatures, humidex values into the 30s. And yes, that threat or that risk of thunderstorms or at the very least a shower is there throughout the day. 7 day forecast looks like this. So there's Friday, 29 degrees is still likely to feel like 38, a very muggy air mass. goes away for the weekend. It should feel more comfortable. We enjoy mainly dry conditions with a mix of sun and cloud both Saturday and Sunday. And then it's cooler still as we make our way through the early part of next week. That's the weather for now. Zoraida, over to you.
2: Thank you, Lindsay. Tennis legend Serena Williams returned to action today after a four-year layoff, playing doubles with Burlington's own Victoria Mboko. In her first match playing with the Canadian teen, the Grand Slam champion picked up right where she left off with the pair winning their first round match at the HSBC Championship in London, England in straight sets. Next up, they'll take on Canadian Leila Annie Fernandez and her partner Laura Siegmund of Germany in the quarterfinals on Thursday. The Blue Jays were looking to get back in the win column tonight, hosting the Philadelphia Phillies, and this one came down to the wire.
6: The 0-2. Houston gets away from the 0-2, and here comes Stroud to tie.
2: Ninth inning heroics from the Jays after the Phillies scored the go-ahead run. The Jays tied the game on a wild pitch, and then Brandon Valenzuela drove in the winning run to walk off the Phillies for the 3-2 win. They will play the rubber match tomorrow night. And the countdown is now at 3 days until Team Canada kicks off their World Cup tournament in Toronto. Jaden Nelson was added to Canada's World Cup roster today. Canada Soccer says the 23-year-old from Brampton will take the place of Marcelo Flores, who was ruled out of the tournament with a knee injury. Nelson has played 14 times for Canada and scored his third goal last week in a friendly against Uzbekistan in Edmonton.
7: It's a dream come true, you know, especially with a World Cup being at home. Like you said, with surviving cancer and everything, it's a big deal, you know. It hasn't hit me yet, but it's just inspirational to a lot of people that I know that want to do big things in life. And yeah, I'm hopefully that I'm able to be that person for them to look up to. So for me, it's bigger than just being called up to the national team and to play in the World Cup. It's more for the kids that aspire to be something big in their life.
2: Canada was on the pitch today for another practice at Downsview Park. Alphonso Davies and Ralph Priso remain in return to play training, while Moise Bombido is in modified training. Canada must finalize its roster by Thursday afternoon, 24 hours before its first match against Bosnia and Herzegovina at Toronto Stadium. And as the World Cup approaches, our city's transit system will be moving thousands of people heading to the games, and the TTC has introduced a number of new measures at stations to help them find their way around. CTV's Mike Walker with more.
8: Bathurst Station is one of several major transit hubs for the TTC during the FIFA World Cup, and enhancements are being made here to help the influx of transit riders navigate the system.
9: We're investing in service, we're investing in our infrastructure, we're investing in our readiness so that we'll be better for the World Cup, but so that we'll be better for our customers every day after too.
8: The TTC rolling out a wayfinding system that will label exits, platforms, and key locations with alphanumeric signs.
9: One of the things we've heard from our customers is we don't know which exit to take. And so one of the things we've done is introduce a new alphanumeric system where every exit will be numbered.
10: We also have introduced some FIFA World Cup specific wayfindings for anyone who's visiting our city for the first time so they know exactly where they're going.
8: Bathurst is one of six stations, mainly in the downtown, where the wayfinding system is being rolled out. It's part of a pilot that runs until September.
11: I think it's a good idea. Keep it simple.
12: Coming to like an environment like this can be intimidating if you've never used a subway system before. So the simpler the better.
8: The wayfinding information also being incorporated into the transit app.
13: Transfer information, exit information.
8: That is used by more than 300,000 TTC riders.
14: Each stage of the journey, we're telling you what the next stage is, how to navigate, and take the guesswork out of moving through public transportation.
8: Digital signs are also being installed like this one outside Bathurst Station, providing riders with real-time information.
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8: Nearly 80 display signs installed at 75 locations, including high-volume bus and streetcar stops with an emphasis on the World Cup.
15: Definitely be helpful. I mean, I don't ever know when there's delays other than when they come on the speakers and tell you.
8: These measures, in addition to enhanced streetcar and bus service to and from Toronto Stadium and FanFest, that include transit priority lanes on Bathurst and Dufferin. The TTC will be gathering feedback on the pilot projects, looking to expand the enhancements across the transit system. Mike Walker, CTV News.
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2: 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The Toronto Caribbean Carnival officially kicks off this weekend. The launch will take over Scarborough Town Center on Saturday from 1 to 10 p.m. It'll feature performances, an international marketplace, Caribbean food, as well as a preview of the costumes that will be part of this year's festivities. The Junior Carnival Parade is set for July 18th at Malvern Community Center, with the Grand Parade set for August 1st on the exhibition grounds. Well, it is another sign that the warmer weather is here. Union Summer is back for its ninth season, bringing food and entertainment to Union Station. CTV's Jessica Smith has a sneak peek.
22: Union Summer is back.
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25: Music is bumping. 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It's the vibe. The people's here. Booths are full. We're smashing burgers, Wagyu specifically, so it's an honor. 52.
22: Looking ahead to the FIFA World Cup countdown concert on Wednesday and the first game in the city on Friday, Union Summer is excited to welcome the world to their patio.
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26: 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All the fun here on Front Street runs until August 9th. Jessica Smith, CTV News.
25: Yeah,
0: Yeah, Larry was playing like crazy. 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
2: A Toronto teenager has made history after she was drafted into the Ontario Hockey League. Goaltender Sophie Jovanovic was selected by the Brantford Bulldogs in the second round, making her the first female chosen in the OHL's under 18 priority selection. Jovanovic has played in boys' leagues her whole career. We caught up with her after school today.
29: Going to school today, everyone was just so happy for me and just congratulating me, and it was just such a great experience. I'm excited to see where the women's game has gone, and the PWHL especially now. I think they're doing amazing things, and I just can't wait to see where that goes.
2: So what's next for the young goaltender? Well, she has committed to playing college hockey in the NCAA for the Wisconsin Badgers. And that's our report for this evening. A reminder, you can get breaking news all day long on CP24 and on our website, ctvnewstoronto.ca. For Lindsay Morrison and all of us here at CTV News, have a good night. I'm Zoraida Allman. We'll see you tomorrow.

0: as teachers and education workers protest what they describe as deepening cuts at the Toronto District School Board, with next year's budget being reduced by $39 million. Good evening. A rally was held outside the TDSB head office this evening in opposition to the budget cuts. Canada's largest school board says it's due to lower enrollment, but advocates argue it'll hurt students with fewer teachers and larger class sizes. CTV's Sean Leithong was at the rally tonight and joins us now live with the details. Sean.
1: Well, Zarata, those who were outside of the TDSB headquarters tonight were saying that the cuts are only going to hurt students, but the TDSB says those cuts are due to the fact that there's just fewer students.
2: In front of the Toronto District School Board headquarters, a few dozen parents, educators, and students push back on budget cuts.
3: Families should not have to fight for the resources that their children need.
4: But these cuts has nothing to do with improving education.
5: This is really our only opportunity to get some sense of what is going on with the budget.
2: At a meeting inside tonight, the TDSB was set to announce the details of next year's budget. Members of the Parent Involvement Advisory Committee organized the protest knowing that the staff and some programs would be reduced.
6: We took this fight on with Mike Harris. We took this fight on with the Liberals. And we'll take this fight on with Doug Ford. And I was...
2: In their presentation, the TDSB outlined this year's budget at $3.96 billion. That would be reduced for 2026-27 to $3.34 billion, a budget cut of $39.3 million. The reason given, 5,000 fewer students, the TDSB says, due to less school-aged kids, less immigration, and more families moving out of Toronto. The result will be staff cuts.
5: We know that over 200 actual people, bodies are being eliminated.
2: Beyond the over 200 staff cuts, some outdoor education programs will be reduced.
7: The cuts are hurting the students, and the students are our future. So we were already struggling before the cuts, and we're in bigger trouble now.
8: Because this is what I genuinely care about. Like, if we don't have all these important things that we need, young people like me, we are all our future.
2: While there will be fewer teachers, the TDSB says special education will be unchanged.
1: Now, in their presentation tonight, the TDSB pointed to the fact that this lower enrollment isn't just a recent phenomenon. They say for the past 10 years, enrollment has been going down, and they say that the staffing cuts are what they call right-sizing their program. Reporting live, I'm Sean Leithong. It's right, I'll send it back to you.
0: Thank you, Sean. When you fly, you trust the pilot taking your life into their hands has all the proper credentials to get you to your destination safely. But what if they didn't? Peel Police say a former Air Canada pilot used a fake license to misrepresent his qualifications for decades. CTV's John Woodward has more on the investigation.
9: This investigation and the details surrounding it read like a movie script.
10: But police say this fraud was very real. An Air Canada pilot flying for decades, captaining planes full of passengers like 767s and 777s that he wasn't licensed to do.
9: During that time, he captained over 900 domestic flights, earning millions of dollars in salary for those captaining flights, but also flew tens of thousands of passengers.
10: Charged with fraud and forgery is Jeff Wall, who, a posted biography with Ontario's Georgian College, says once flew with Canada's Armed Forces and helped connect future pilots with careers as a part-time employee.
11: Canadian airlines are safe.
10: That's video of Wall in 2015 sitting down for an interview on CTV's Canada AM. He was the chair of the Air Canada Pilots Association during the period Peel Police say he wasn't licensed. Air Canada said in a statement, despite the licensing problem, he was competent to fly, saying safety was not compromised by this incident because all pilots at Air Canada undergo mandatory recurrent training every 6 months to validate their flying competency.
12: And I'm going to show you this. This is mine, actually.
10: CTV aviation expert Phil Dirty said every year or more a pilot has to show his license to what's called a check pilot, a person working for Transport Canada. But there's apparently no cross-referencing that with government databases.
12: It's not valid. So, you know, you're taking it at face value, but when the medical is done, then it should be checked there. And then also with the database at Transport Canada, it should also be checked at that point as well.
10: Police say it was a regular check in March of 2025 that finally flagged the license. Air Canada called in Transport Canada, which reviewed the situation, and then they called the police. Police allege that Wall made a false police report to them to cover his tracks. Wall hasn't responded to messages from CTV News. He's considered innocent until proven guilty and did have a lower standard of pilot's license. The officers described flying these big planes with the lower standard of license as like a family doctor doing surgery. Now, Wall will have a chance to defend himself in court. He has a first appearance later this month. John Woodward, CTV News.
0: An OPP officer has been killed in the line of duty in Northern Ontario. OPP Commissioner Thomas Kariek says Constable Tarun Bali was killed in Hearst, a remote community about 500 kilometers northeast of Thunder Bay. OPP say officers were conducting an investigation in the community and Bali was seriously injured and died. One person was taken into custody. No charges have been announced. Police have not provided any details on how Bali was killed. Bali, who is 29 years old, worked in Dufferin County but was on deployment with the James Bay Detachment. He'd been an officer for 2.5 years. Police have identified seven additional suspects in connection with a fatal shooting in Etobicoke last month. 28-year-old Anthony Taylor was fatally shot inside an apartment building near Queens Plate Drive and Rexdale Boulevard last week Sunday. Police arrested 30-year-old Ernest Gamfey in connection with Taylor's death. Now they are searching for seven more suspects, all of whom are charged with second-degree murder. They range in age from 23 to 35 years old. All are wanted on Canada-wide warrants. We'll have more news in a moment. Let's give you a live look right now at the Toronto skyline. We're sitting at 23 degrees under mostly cloudy skies. Lindsay Morrison has our first look at the forecast.
11: Sarita, we had a little more heat today, and tomorrow it's going to be all about the humidity. A muggy couple of days on tap. Overnight tonight, we stay quite warm with a low of 19 degrees. Watch for a bit of fog developing before midnight. And yes, we are continuing to see the chance of showers and the risk of thunderstorms. They will be scattered in nature for tomorrow. There's going to be lots of dry weather as well. But that threat of showers or storms continues right through to the end of this week. Temperature-wise, tomorrow, 29 degrees is going to feel more like 35, although you will find it cooler by the lake. Lots to discuss in your weather forecast, including a look ahead to Friday. Details are ahead. For now, Zoraida, back to you.
0: Thank you, Lindsay. Premier Doug Ford is continuing to make the case to expand Billy Bishop Airport to allow for jets. His latest comments come after the federal government kicked off public consultations on the future of the site. CTV's Queen's Park Bureau Chief Siobhan Morris reports.
13: It's a chance to weigh in on what's next for Toronto's Island Airport. The federal government has set up an online forum for feedback on the possible expansion of Billy Bishop.
14: We want to listen to the voice of Toronto, people in the GTA, users of the airport, people who live close.
13: Many of those people living within easy reach of the airport are torn.
15: I'm worried about more lines, selfishly, getting in and out. I do like the idea of being able to go further, but I think construction period is going to be years and it's going to be a headache.
13: There are worries about what comes with more passengers from more destinations.
16: The jets are going to be noisy, really noisy. That's going to be terrible.
17: Already the traffic downtown is wild. People cannot get anywhere all summer.
13: Some locals are willing to be convinced on a revamp that could take 25 years and $5 billion to finish.
18: It depends on how well they can balance out both the issues.
19: If it's good for business, I'm all for it. But I'm worried about the noise and the traffic.
13: The Port Authority and arm's-length agency of the federal government is working on the expansion plan, but it's been championed by the Ford government, passing legislation to push Toronto out of decision-making.
20: I think it's going to add thousands of jobs, attract more tourists. It's going to make Pearson more competitive on flights, and it's just going to be convenient.
13: The mayor welcomes these consultations, but suggests it's hard to have an opinion on a plan no one has seen.
21: How many passengers? How often would that plane be flying, jet, be flying every hour? Is it every 5 minutes, every 10 minutes? What is it? Who's going to pay for the $5 billion? I have 10 other questions.
13: The head of the Port Authority said last month the plan could take up to a year to develop. The chair of advocacy group No Jets TO has already seen enough.
22: I don't think this meets the bar of consultation. It's a very basic survey at best. And, you know, one with kind of slanted questions that seem to lean towards, you know, a desired outcome.
13: The consultation window is open until July 24th.
11: We asked the transport minister, what happens if the expansion is panned? And Stephen McKinnon didn't want to presuppose the outcome of the consultation. The federal government has promised to release what they hear in a report. Siobhan Morris, CTV News.
0: The federal government is expected to introduce a bill tomorrow that includes a social media ban for children under the age of 16. A government source tells CTV News the ban will be part of an online harms bill. It comes as social media bans for youth have been gaining traction in Canada and around the world. In April, Manitoba became the first province to propose banning kids under 16 from using social media and AI chatbot platforms. Ontario, Saskatchewan, New Brunswick, and Quebec have all indicated they are looking at imposing their own restrictions. Free complimentary field trips to the Toronto Zoo are on the way for TDSB classes beginning this fall. CTV's Beth McDonnell has more on the new pilot program.
3: Surrounded by students and educators from St. John 23rd in Flemington Park and in front of the giraffe habitat with baby Amara next to her mother, Mayor Olivia Chow unveiled a project inviting young Torontonians to the zoo.
4: I am excited to announce a program to provide free Toronto Zoo field trips for every student from every school in Toronto.
3: The free field trips are being made available to students between kindergarten and grade 12 at schools from all four Toronto school boards. The $300,000 cost to make it possible passed by the mayor and council in the 2026 budget.
6: Sometimes it's hard for families to afford to come to the zoo. It helps us with busing as well. Busing is very expensive. We have limited number of trips that we can go on.
23: I like how they sleep. I like how they smile, and like that's what I like about gorillas.
24: The zoo is very fun because I like to see different animals.
3: With affordability top of mind, the pilot program could save families a good chunk of money. Right now, day tickets for a family of four would cost about $150.
25: I think it's very nice of the city help out a little bit.
26: What a great way to spend $300,000. Look, the city spent $300,000 in much worse ways.
27: To make it free for everybody, I think, can create a bit of a tax burden on some people, so I think those who can afford to go should just stay the same.
3: The zoo says the program was inspired by pioneers in the field of wildlife research, like Dr. Jane Goodall, and advances its own plan to remove barriers accessing nature and animals.
28: To the educators who will bring their students to the zoo, thank you. You are an essential part of this work. To the students who will visit us, we are ready to welcome you in September.
3: The program runs over the 2026-2027 school year. Schools can register through a booking process beginning in August. Beth McDonnell, CTV News.
0: Coming up here on CTV News, the TTC brings in new enhancements to help the thousands of visitors arriving in our city for the FIFA World Cup.
11: Well, you'll notice over the next 3 days here how that humidity builds, feeling like 40 both Thursday and Friday. And of course, Friday is game day for Canada, taking on the soccer pitch. Chance of showers in the morning, but we could see improvements by game time. Stay with us. Your weather forecast is after the break.
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5: Still really mild out there at this hour. 23, our humidex still making it feel like 29. We've got mostly cloudy skies. Could be unsettled tonight with some showers, and then we've got a few unsettled days ahead. Here's Lindsay with all the details.
11: Well, no question, Zoraida. Our weather pattern for the next few days here is hot, humid, and unsettled. With all this heat and humidity comes a more unstable atmosphere. It's going to be a little volatile at times. Heading into the weekend, we see more comfortable conditions settle in once more. 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It was a nice sunny start to our day today. We had a beautiful blue sky early this morning, but then around the noon hour, the clouds rolled in. Some areas got wet weather, especially the west end of the GTA. And then heading into the evening and now overnight hours, watching for the threat of rain, the risk of thunderstorms. Nocturnal storms could be quite powerful in some areas, and it's not just overnight tonight. In fact, the next couple of nights we're going to be watching for potential stormy weather, and dayside we could get into a few showers as well. So this is a look at what's expected as we progress through the night tonight. Waking up tomorrow, hopefully some sun. In fact, we anticipate there will be several dry periods throughout the day on Wednesday, but the risk of showers and storms is going to be there into the afternoon, possibly the evening as well for some places. Increasing cloud cover overnight once again. There's midday Thursday. It's looking decently dry. And then Friday, of course, this is one that we're watching for. The threat of showers is going to be there once again, but it does look as though we're going to be drier for the afternoon with some sun in the sky by the evening hours. Now, when it comes to rainfall amounts, this is all quite variable depending on who gets a thunderstorm, who does not. We've been watching southern Georgian Bay for the heaviest rainfall. Might pick up roughly 15 millimeters of rain over the next couple of days here in the city of Toronto, but of course, that's contingent on us getting a storm. Overnight tonight, 19 degrees for the low, still feeling closer to 25. And then tomorrow, it's going to feel like 35 at the height of the day. We'll have a southwest wind this time. And a little snapshot across our province shows warm temperatures, humidex values into the 30s. And yes, that threat or that risk of thunderstorms or at the very least a shower is there throughout the day. 7-day forecast looks like this. So there's Friday, 29 degrees is still likely to feel like 38, a very muggy air mass. Goes away for the weekend. It should feel more comfortable. We enjoy mainly dry conditions with a mix of sun and cloud both Saturday and Sunday. And then it's cooler still as we make our way through the early part of next week. That's the weather for now. Zoraida, over to you.
5: Thank you, Lindsay. Tennis legend Serena Williams returned to action today after a four-year layoff, playing doubles with Burlington's own Victoria Mboko. In her first match playing with the Canadian teen, the Grand Slam champion picked up right where she left off with the pair winning their first round match at the HSBC Championship in London, England in straight sets. Next up, they'll take on Canadian Leila Annie Fernandez and her partner Laura Siegmund of Germany in the quarterfinals on Thursday. The Blue Jays were looking to get back in the win column tonight, hosting the Philadelphia Phillies, and this one came down to the wire.
7: The 0-2. Houston gets away from Real Muto, and here comes Stroud to tie.
5: Ninth inning heroics from the Jays after the Phillies scored the go-ahead run. The Jays tied the game on a wild pitch, and then Brandon Valenzuela drove in the winning run to walk off the Phillies for the 3-2 win. They will play the rubber match tomorrow night. And the countdown is now at 3 days until Team Canada kicks off their World Cup tournament in Toronto. Jaden Nelson was added to Canada's World Cup roster today. Canada Soccer says the 23-year-old from Brampton will take the place of Marcelo Flores, who was ruled out of the tournament with a knee injury. Nelson has played 14 times for Canada and scored his third goal last week in a friendly against Uzbekistan in Edmonton.
8: It's a dream come true, you know, especially with a World Cup being at home. Like you said, with surviving cancer and everything, it's a big deal, you know. It hasn't hit me yet, but it's just inspirational to a lot of people that I know that want to do big things in life. And yeah, I'm hopefully that I'm able to be that person for them to look up to. So for me, it's bigger than just being called up to the national team and to play in the World Cup. It's more for the kids that aspire to be something big in their life.
5: Canada was on the pitch today for another practice at Downsview Park. Alphonso Davies and Ralph Priso remain in return to play training, while Moise Bombido is in modified training. Canada must finalize its roster by Thursday afternoon, 24 hours before its first match against Bosnia and Herzegovina at Toronto Stadium. And as the World Cup approaches, our city's transit system will be moving thousands of people heading to the games. And the TTC has introduced a number of new measures at stations to help them find their way around. CTV's Mike Walker with more.
4: Bathurst Station is one of several major transit hubs for the TTC during the FIFA World Cup. And enhancements are being made here to help the influx of transit riders navigate the system.
6: We're investing in service, we're investing in our infrastructure, we're investing in our readiness so that we'll be better for the World Cup, but so that we'll be better for our customers every day after too.
4: The TTC rolling out a wayfinding system that will label exits, platforms, and key locations with alphanumeric signs.
6: One of the things we've heard from our customers is we don't know which exit to take. And so one of the things we've done is introduce a new alphanumeric system where every exit will be numbered.
9: We also have introduced some FIFA World Cup specific wayfindings for anyone who's visiting our city for the first time so they know exactly where they're going.
4: Bathurst is one of six stations mainly in the downtown where the wayfinding system is being rolled out. It's part of a pilot that runs until September.
10: I think it's a good idea. Keep it simple.
12: Coming to like an environment like this can be intimidating if you've never used a subway system before. So, the simpler the better.
4: The wayfinding information also being incorporated into the transit app.
13: Transfer information, exit information.
4: That is used by more than 300,000 TTC riders.
14: Each stage of the journey, we're telling you what the next stage is, how to navigate, and take the guesswork out of moving through public transportation.
4: Digital signs are also being installed like this one outside Bathurst Station, providing riders with real-time information.
6: Provides us an opportunity to give service updates, way more dynamic way of sharing information from our customers.
4: Nearly 80 display signs installed at 75 locations, including high-volume bus and streetcar stops with an emphasis on the World Cup.
15: Definitely be helpful. I mean, I don't ever know when there's delays other than when they come on the speakers and tell you.
4: These measures, in addition to enhanced streetcar and bus service to and from Toronto Stadium and FanFest, that include transit priority lanes on Bathurst and Dufferin. The TTC will be gathering feedback on the pilot projects, looking to expand the enhancements across the transit system. Mike Walker, CTV News.
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5: 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The Toronto Caribbean Carnival officially kicks off this weekend. The launch will take over Scarborough Town Center on Saturday from 1 to 10 p.m. It'll feature performances, an international marketplace, Caribbean food, as well as a preview of the costumes that will be part of this year's festivities. The Junior Carnival Parade is set for July 18th at Malvern Community Center, with the Grand Parade set for August 1st on the exhibition grounds. Well, it is another sign that the warmer weather is here. Union Summer is back for its ninth season, bringing food and entertainment to Union Station. CTV's Jessica Smith has a sneak peek.
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19: It's our amazing open-air dynamic patio festival right outside Union Station.
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5: A Toronto teenager has made history after she was drafted into the Ontario Hockey League. Goaltender Sophie Jovanovic was selected by the Brantford Bulldogs in the second round, making her the first female chosen in the OHL's under 18 priority selection. Jovanovic has played in boys' leagues her whole career. We caught up with her after school today.
32: Going to school today, everyone was just so happy for me and just congratulating me, and it was just such a great experience. I'm excited to see where the women's game has gone, and the PWHL especially now. I think they're doing amazing things, and I just can't wait to see where that goes.
5: So what's next for the young goaltender? Well, she has committed to playing college hockey in the NCAA for the Wisconsin Badgers. And that's our report for this evening. A reminder, you can get breaking news all day long on CP24 and on our website, ctvnewstoronto.ca. For Lindsay Morrison and all of us here at CTV News, have a good night. I'm Zoraida Allman. We'll see you tomorrow.

0: police accusing a former Air Canada captain of flying hundreds of flights over 17 years using fraudulent licenses. An OPP officer was killed in the line of duty in Hearst. A suspect is in custody. Parents, teachers, and education workers protesting what they describe as deepening cuts to public schools. This is Toronto's breaking news, CP24. Hi, everybody. I'm Liz West. A former pilot who worked for Air Canada for decades is accused of using a fake license to misrepresent his qualifications. For more on the investigation dubbed Project Icarus, we're going to go live to CP24's Andrew Brennan. Andrew?
1: Liz, the way that they describe this is something out of a movie, and it almost sounds like Catch Me If You Can with Leonardo DiCaprio as someone in that movie faking his way to be a fake pilot and also an accused fraudster. Now, unlike in that movie, the way that they describe this, and by they I mean the police, they say that this is something that became so sensational that they describe it as a once-in-a-lifetime investigation. So, let's tell you what we have heard. And what Jeffrey Wall, a 59-year-old man from Barrie, is accused of. According to police, they say that over a career which also had 16 years and change, where he was a captain in Air Canada as a pilot captain, they say that while he did have a commercial pilot's license, he did not have the particular degree of license. It's called an airline transport pilot license for airplanes, which is a high-level license that's required to fly passenger jets like the Boeing 767, 777, 777, and the 787 that he did happen to fly. And this also, again, over decades, where according to police, he flew over 900 or around 900 flights for Air Canada without being found out. Now, again, these accusations have not been tested in court. This is all alleged according to where things stand right now. But Wall has described some of his career in a biography that was on his current or its seemingly last employer's website after retiring from Air Canada last year. He took up a job with Georgian College. He talked about, and this is a military-connected program, where he worked as a liaison. And according to his biography, he didn't even believe when he originally tried to apply for the Air Canada pilot job that he would get it. But surprise, in the end, he did. He also talked about having served two terms in the Yugoslav Wars. And he got his original love for piloting up at the Barrie Flying Club back in 1990. So, this is some of what Wallace has brought him to where he is now, in his own words. But here are the words of the Peel Regional Police on what he's accused of now.
2: We see so many sensational investigations here, and it's almost always violent crime. But it just goes to show you the diverse nature of crimes that law enforcement's responsible for. And as I understand, this is like a once-in-a-lifetime type of occurrence, to this extent at least, that it really is seen in the transportation and airline industry.
3: The catalyst event leading to the investigation occurred in March 2025 at Terminal 1 of Pearson International Airport, during a routine operational evaluation of the accused's credentials and performance. Anomalies were detected within the pilot license documentation he presented. The Transport Canada regulatory investigation later commenced, concluded, and was followed by this criminal investigation.
1: So what is Air Canada saying? Well, they did tell us in a statement that passenger safety in their minds, was never compromised. But also beyond that, they talk about the extensive training and retraining that pilots go through every 6 months. And this statement, they say, throughout his employment with Air Canada, the individual in question was a fully trained pilot who had a valid commercial pilot license, and he successfully met or exceeded the required recurrent training, demonstrating a high level of competency to safely operate large aircraft. So again, a lot of these allegations are still to be proven or tested in court, but the story, Liz, certainly out of a movie, and based on Leonardo DiCaprio's current age, if maybe he might just be the right person to play this if it ever becomes a real movie.
0: Yeah, I had the actor wrong, didn't I, Andrew? I said it was George Clooney. I was trying to think.
1: Well, there's
0: of who
1: another
0: was
1: movie.
0: It.
1: There's another one. There's another one.
0: Oh, is there? Okay, I thought there was. All those guys are interchangeable anyway.
1: Yeah, it's okay. You're just up in the air.
0: Clever. Thank you for that. CP24's Andrew Brennan. A provincial police officer has been killed in the line of duty in northern Ontario. OPP Commissioner Thomas Carrick says Constable Bali was killed in Hearst. It's a remote community about 500 kilometers northeast of Thunder Bay. OPP says Bali was killed during an investigation, but no details have been provided. One person is in custody. Bali, who was 29 years old, worked in Dufferin County, but was on deployment with the James Bay Detachment. He'd been an officer for 2.5 years. And a statement from OPP Association President David Sabatini reads in part, "This is every police and family member's worst nightmare. This is another reminder of the dangers that our members face each and every day as they serve and protect the citizens of Ontario." And Premier Doug Ford posted this message online, "I'm deeply saddened to hear of the death of OPP Provincial Constable Bali, who was killed in the line of duty today while serving in Hearst. On behalf of the people of Ontario, I extend my sincere condolences to his family, loved one, and OPP colleagues. We honor his courage, service, and sacrifice." And police have released images of 7 suspects wanted in a deadly shooting last month in Rexdale. The suspects wanted on Canada-wide warrants for second-degree murder. 24-year-old Gideon Adey and 35-year-old Lincoln Picard also wanted for possessing a firearm without a license and possession of a loaded, prohibited, or restricted firearm. 28-year-old Anthony Taylor was gunned down inside an apartment building near Queens Plate Drive and Rexdale Boulevard on May 31st. 30-year-old Ernest Gimfey was previously arrested, but police say that they were searching for several other suspects. Anyone with information is asked to call police or Crime Stoppers. And one person was taken to hospital after a shed collapsed in Scarborough. Emergency crews responded to a home near Pharmacy Avenue and Ellesmere Road. It was around 5:30 for a metal shed that had collapsed. Now, Toronto Fire says one person was able to get out on their own. The second person was removed and taken to hospital with minor injuries. And fires destroyed an abandoned shed in Milton. The fire on Lower Baseline west of the 407 was reported just after 8 o'clock.

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5: At Pearson, we build anything and everything to get an aircraft onto the ground and to the terminal.
6: It started in 1983 when we first started in business. Within 2 months, we had our first contract, and we've never left. It's funded our expansion, my own growth, everybody that works here.
5: The economy is going to be boosted by what they have going on here, and that's to use local trades. It's very highly respected when that happens, and I believe that's what Pearson's trying to do.
6: It's wonderful to know that there's a future for so many people within our embrace.
7: Teachers, education workers, and parents rallied at the TDSB's headquarters in North York tonight to protest what they're describing as deepening cuts to public schools. The 2026-27 budget was being presented by staff tonight to the Parent Involvement Advisory Committee. Now, those attending the rally heard that hundreds of positions will be lost next year, impacting schools and students.
8: Typically, by this time, you would have had town halls, you would have had trustees with all this information. Schools would have gotten their staffing allocation information by now. All of that is off the table. This is the only public, and I wouldn't even call it public because it's meant for PIAC and then anyone who attends in person. This is the only presentation on the budget. I don't even know whether we're going to be able to ask questions. That's it. When it comes in September, parents will find out how many adults are in the school.
9: The TDSB has cut to the bone so many programs. You know, they're always thinking about, do we close this pool or do we close this outdoor ed program? Like, if the province just provided the funding, like, at least met inflation, then we could keep some of those things going. The thing that shocks me so much about this is, like, model schools is about supporting the students and the communities that are most in need. And that's, like, they're cutting that. Meanwhile, they're getting funding from the ministry to fund programs like model schools, and they haven't told us where they're going to move that money to.
7: The TDSB has cited declining enrollment for the positions being reduced. And the TTC has introduced enhancements ahead of the start of the FIFA World Cup. CTV's Mike Walker has the details.
10: Bathurst Station is one of several major transit hubs for the TTC during the FIFA World Cup. And enhancements are being made here to help the influx of transit riders navigate the system.
11: We're investing in service, we're investing in our infrastructure, we're investing in our readiness so that we'll be better for the World Cup, but so that we'll be better for our customers every day after too.
10: The TTC rolling out a wayfinding system that will label exits, platforms, and key locations with alphanumeric signs.
11: One of the things we've heard from our customers is we don't know which exit to take. And so one of the things we've done is introduced a new alphanumeric system where every exit will be numbered.
12: We also have introduced some FIFA World Cup specific wayfindings for anyone who's visiting our city for the first time so they know exactly where they're going.
10: Bathurst is one of six stations mainly in the downtown where the wayfinding system is being rolled out. It's part of a pilot that runs until September.
13: I think it's a good idea. Keep it simple.
14: Coming to like an environment like this can be intimidating if you've never used a subway system before. So, the simpler the better.
10: The wayfinding information also being incorporated into the transit app.
15: Transfer information, exit information.
10: That is used by more than 300,000 TTC riders.
16: Each stage of the journey, we're telling you what the next stage is, how to navigate, and take the guesswork out of moving through public transportation.
10: Digital signs are also being installed, like this one outside Bathurst Station, providing riders with real-time information.
11: Provides us an opportunity to give service updates, way more dynamic way of sharing information from our customers.
10: Nearly 80 display signs installed at 75 locations, including high volume bus and streetcar stops with an emphasis on the World Cup.
17: Definitely be helpful. I mean, I don't ever know when there's delays other than when they come on the speakers and tell you.
10: These measures, in addition to enhanced streetcar and bus service to and from Toronto Stadium and

0: and fest that include transit priority lanes on Bathurst and Dufferin. The TTC will be gathering feedback on the pilot projects, looking to expand the enhancements across the transit system. Mike Walker, CTV News.
1: Field trips to the Toronto Zoo during the next school year will be free for kids at schools in the city. A new project, which is a pilot, will provide complimentary trips to the zoo on weekdays. That starts in September. It will be open for every student in kindergarten through grade 12 in Toronto school board classes.
2: By removing financial barriers for school programs, this pilot project will ensure more students, regardless of their background, can access those transformative experiences. It ensures every child from Scarborough, Etobicoke, North York, downtown Toronto has the same opportunity to learn, explore, and be inspired at your Toronto Zoo.
1: And the mayor says that the program will provide 300,000 students with the opportunity to experience and explore the Toronto Zoo. 11:14, 23 degrees out. This is Toronto's breaking news, CP24. We'll have a look at Toronto's top stories next.
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0: getting reaction to the federal government launching a public consultation on the future of Billy Bishop Airport. The TTC shows off upgrades it made to Bathurst Station for the World Cup. And the finishing touches are being put on Toronto Stadium for Canada's opening World Cup match on Friday. Stay with CP24 for more on these stories. For further details, head to our website, cp24.com, and the CP24 app. And the federal government's launched consultations on the future of Billy Bishop Airport. It comes as the Ford government moves to expand the airport to bring jets to the waterfront. CTV's Queen's Park Bureau Chief Siobhan Morris has more.
1: It's a chance to weigh in on what's next for Toronto's Island Airport. The federal government has set up an online forum for feedback on the possible expansion of Billy Bishop.
2: We want to listen to the voice of Toronto, people in the GTA, users of the airport, people who live close.
1: Many of those people living within easy reach of the airport are torn.
3: I'm worried about more lines, selfishly, getting in and out. I do like the idea of being able to go further, but I think construction period is going to be years and it's going to be a headache.
1: There are worries about what comes with more passengers from more destinations.
4: The jets are going to be noisy, really noisy. That's going to be terrible.
5: Already the traffic downtown is wild. People cannot get anywhere all summer.
1: Some locals are willing to be convinced on a revamp that could take 25 years and $5 billion to finish.
6: It depends on how well they can balance out both the issues.
7: If it's good for business, I'm all for it. But I'm worried about the noise and the traffic.
1: The Port Authority and arm's-length agency of the federal government is working on the expansion plan, but it's been championed by the Ford government, passing legislation to push Toronto out of decision-making.
8: I think it's going to add thousands of jobs, attract more tourists. It's going to make Pearson more competitive on flights, and it's just going to be convenient.
1: The mayor welcomes these consultations, but suggests it's hard to have an opinion on a plan no one has seen.
9: How many passengers? How often would that plane be flying, jet, be flying every hour? Is it every 5 minutes, every 10 minutes? What is it? Who's going to pay for the $5 billion? I have 10 other questions.
1: The head of the Port Authority said last month the plan could take up to a year to develop. The chair of advocacy group No Jets TO has already seen enough.
10: I don't think this meets the bar of consultation. It's a very basic survey at best. And, you know, one with kind of slanted questions that seem to lean towards, you know, a desired outcome.
1: The consultation window is open until July 24th.
11: We asked the Transport Minister what happens if the expansion is panned, and Stephen McKinnon didn't want to presuppose the outcome of the consultation. The federal government has promised to release what they hear in a report. Siobhan Morris, CTV News.
0: Premier Doug Ford spent his second day in Washington pushing his Fortress North America strategy. The premier met with members of the automotive, agricultural, and business sectors. Ford also met with four lawmakers, but no one from the Trump administration. He also downplayed a canceled reception with American billionaire Ross Perot Jr. Ford was then asked by American media about a major sticking point, the American booze ban.
8: We have to get a deal. These tariffs are really hurting our steel industry, our aluminum industry, our auto sector, dairy sector, lumber. So we just need certainty. Once we have certainty, we're wide open. I encourage everyone to ship up their alcohol to Ontario once that deal's done.
0: And Ford also says a free trade agreement between Canada, the U.S., and Mexico makes all three countries stronger. This is Toronto's breaking news. CP24, Canada continues to prepare for its opening World Cup match against Bosnia and Herzegovina. We'll hear from some of the players next.
12: A major heat wave's moving in, courtesy of Love Island USA. Forecasts predict 100% chance of romance and drama. This will be the hottest season yet.
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23: We wouldn't do it any other way.
0: We're just 3 days away from the first FIFA World Cup match in Toronto. Jaden Nelson has been added to Canada's World Cup roster. Canada Soccer says the 23-year-old from Brampton will take the place of Marcelo Flores, who was ruled out of the tournament with a knee injury. Nelson's played 14 times for Canada and scored his third goal last week in a friendly against Uzbekistan in Edmonton.
24: It's a dream come true, you know, especially with a World Cup being at home. Like you said, with surviving cancer and everything, it's a big deal, you know. It hasn't hit me yet, but it's just inspirational to a lot of people that I know that want to do big things in life. And yeah, I'm hopefully that I'm able to be that person for them to look up to. So for me, it's bigger than just being called up to the national team and to play in the World Cup. It's more for the kids that aspire to be something big in their life.
0: Canada was on the pitch today for another practice at Downsview Park. Alphonso Davies and Ralph Prizo remain in return to play training, while Moise Bembido is in modified training. Canada must finalize its roster by Thursday afternoon. That's 24 hours before its first match of the tournament at Toronto Stadium.
25: In the friendly games, we create a lot of chances. You know, obviously we haven't taken a lot of our opportunities, but, you know, I feel like we're still creating a lot of chances. And I think the message is just very similar to what we've been doing. You know, keep getting on our defenders, keep, you know, getting little combinations in, trying to be creative, you know. You know, obviously for them, their best players are probably their wingers. So, and they put a lot of crosses into the box. So for me and, you know, whoever else is on the wing is going to be trying our best to limit those crosses and, you know, coming back, helping the fullback to stop that. But yeah, offensively, we're just going to try and, you know, do the same thing, but try and be a little bit more clinical with our chances.
0: We also heard from players on the Bosnia and Herzegovina national team who were training at Centennial Park ahead of their opening match against Canada.
26: It's nice to see, you know, to arrive here and then to see so many people. Also, the game, the friendly game that we played in St. Louis, so many of our people came to the stadium and gave us support. People are coming all over the world, and also we know that there are so many in U.S. and Canada. So, sure, it's a nice thing, you know. It gives you this a little bit of this feeling like home, and you know, just to be surrounded of our people.
27: Football is the most popular sport in America. You know, I play volleyball, so it's not like that popular. I'm hoping to play for the Bosnia national team for volleyball myself, but just to see them play it's an inspiration for me to push myself to play for the Bosnia national team as well.
28: Emotions are really high, yeah. And we are so happy that they are here.
27: Yeah.
28: Small country, and I don't know, sometimes you don't know what to say. It's amazing.
29: Love it. Very excited about it.
30: Ecstatic. Just out of this world, you know. I've been only here for 18 years. Seen my country qualify twice, and it's just amazing to be in my country as well.
0: We got a closer look inside Toronto Stadium today, which has undergone major upgrades in order to reach FIFA standards. We Are Toronto branding can be seen across the stadium. World Cup branding also around the new stands that were installed for the tournament so the facility could accommodate up to 45,000 fans. This is Toronto's breaking news, CP24. The Jays looking to bounce back tonight against the Phillies. We'll have those highlights next.
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0: The Carolina Hurricanes were looking to even up the Stanley Cup Finals tonight.
2: There's a giveaway. Steph Jarvis and Hart steers him down. That's his biggest stop in a while. Lucid front, backhand, score. Oh, it's in.
0: Jordan Staal gave the Hurricanes the lead 6.5 minutes into the third period. They would add an empty net goal to beat the Vegas Golden Knights 5-3. The series now tied at 2-2. Carolina will host Game 5 on Thursday. And the Blue Jays continued their series with the Phillies in town tonight.
3: The 0-2.
0: Ninth inning heroics from the Jays after the Phillies scored the go-ahead run. The Jays tied the game on a wild pitch, and then Brandon Valenzuela drove in the winning run. The Jays beat the Phillies 3-2. The Jays will go for the series win tomorrow. And this is Toronto's breaking news, CP24. We'll have a look at Toronto's top stories next.

0: police accusing a former Air Canada captain of flying hundreds of flights over 17 years using fraudulent licenses. An OPP officer was killed in the line of duty in Hearst. A suspect is in custody. Parents, teachers, and education workers protesting what they describe as deepening cuts to public schools. This is Toronto's breaking news, CP24. Hi, everybody. I'm Liz West. A former pilot who worked for Air Canada for decades is accused of using a fake license to misrepresent his qualifications. For more on the investigation dubbed Project Icarus, we're going to go live to CP24's Andrew Brennan. Andrew?
1: Liz, the way that they describe this is something out of a movie, and it almost sounds like Catch Me If You Can with Leonardo DiCaprio as someone in that movie faking his way to be a fake pilot and also an accused fraudster. Now, unlike in that movie, the way that they describe this, and by they I mean the police, they say that this is something that became so sensational that they describe it as a once-in-a-lifetime investigation. So, let's tell you what we know, what we have heard, and what Jeffrey Wall, a 59-year-old man from Barrie, is accused of. According to police, they say that over a career which also had 16 years and change, where he was a captain in Air Canada as a pilot captain, they say that while he did have a commercial pilot's license, he did not have the particular degree of license. It's called an airline transport pilot license for airplanes, which is a high-level license that's required to fly passenger jets like the Boeing 767-777 and the 787 that he did happen to fly. And this also, again, over decades, where according to police, he flew over 900 or around 900 flights for Air Canada without being found out. Now, again, these accusations have not been tested in court. This is all alleged according to where things stand right now. But Wall has described some of his career in a biography that was on his current or its seemingly last employer's website after retiring from Air Canada last year. He took up a job with Georgian College. He talked about, and this is a military-connected program where he worked as a liaison. And according to his biography, he didn't even believe when he originally tried to apply for the Air Canada pilot job that he would get it. But surprise, in the end, he did. He also talked about having served two terms in the Yugoslav Wars. And he got his original love for piloting up at the Barrie Flying Club back in 1990. So this is some of what Wallace has brought him to where he is now, in his own words. But here are the words of the Peel Regional Police on what he's accused of now.
2: We see so many sensational investigations here, and it's almost always violent crime. But it just goes to show you the diverse nature of crimes that law enforcement is responsible for. And as I understand, this is like a once-in-a-lifetime type of occurrence, to this extent at least, that it really is seen in the transportation and airline industry.
3: The catalyst event leading to the investigation occurred in March 2025 at Terminal 1 of Pearson International Airport, during a routine operational evaluation of the accused's credentials and performance. Anomalies were detected within the pilot license documentation he presented. The Transport Canada regulatory investigation later commenced, concluded, and was followed by this criminal investigation.
1: So what is Air Canada saying? Well, they did tell us in a statement that passenger safety in their minds, was never compromised. But also beyond that, they talk about the extensive training and retraining that pilots go through every 6 months. And this statement, they say, throughout his employment with Air Canada, the individual in question was a fully trained pilot who had a valid commercial pilot license, and he successfully met or exceeded the required recurrent training, demonstrating a high level of competency to safely operate large aircraft. So again, a lot of these allegations are still to be proven or tested in court, but the story, Liz, certainly out of a movie, and based on Leonardo DiCaprio's current age, if maybe he might just be the right person to play this if it ever becomes a real movie.
0: Yeah, I had the actor wrong, didn't I, Andrew? I said it was George Clooney. I was trying to think.
1: Well, there's
0: of who
1: another
0: was
1: movie.
0: It.
1: There's another one. There's another one.
0: Oh, is there? Okay, I thought there was. All those guys are interchangeable, yeah, anyway.
1: Yeah. It's okay. You're just up in the air. You're up in the air.
0: Clever. Thank you for that. CP24's Andrew Brennan. A provincial police officer has been killed in the line of duty in northern Ontario. OPP Commissioner Thomas Carrick says Constable Bali was killed in Hearst. It's a remote community about 500 kilometers northeast of Thunder Bay. OPP says Bali was killed during an investigation, but no details have been provided. One person is in custody. Bali, who was 29 years old, worked in Dufferin County, but was on deployment with the James Bay Detachment. He'd been an officer for 2.5 years. And a statement from OPP Association President David Sabatini reads in part, "This is every police and family member's worst nightmare. This is another reminder of the dangers that our members face each and every day as they serve and protect the citizens of Ontario." And Premier Doug Ford posted this message online, "I'm deeply saddened to hear of the death of OPP Provincial Constable Bali, who was killed in the line of duty today while serving in Hearst. On behalf of the people of Ontario, I extend my sincere condolences to his family, loved one, and OPP colleagues. We honor his courage, service, and sacrifice." And police have released images of 7 suspects wanted in a deadly shooting last month in Rexdale. The suspects wanted on Canada-wide warrants for second-degree murder. 24-year-old Gideon Adey and 35-year-old Lincoln Picard also wanted for possessing a firearm without a license and possession of a loaded, prohibited, or restricted firearm. 28-year-old Anthony Taylor was gunned down inside an apartment building near Queens Plate Drive and Rexdale Boulevard on May 31st. 30-year-old Ernest Gimfey was previously arrested, but police say that they were searching for several other suspects. Anyone with information is asked to call police or Crime Stoppers. And one person was taken to hospital after a shed collapsed in Scarborough. Emergency crews responded to a home near Pharmacy Avenue and Ellesmere Road. It was around 5:30 for a metal shed that had collapsed. Now, Toronto Fire says one person was able to get out on their own. The second person was removed and taken to hospital with minor injuries. And fires destroyed an abandoned shed in Milton. The fire on Lower Baseline west of the 407 was reported just after 8 o'clock. Tankers were used to shuttle water to the scene, and Mississauga Fire assisted Milton firefighters. There were no injuries and no word on how it may have started. This is Toronto's breaking news. CP24 up next. Teachers and parents were outside of TDSB's headquarters to protest what they describe as deepening cuts to public schools.
4: These are turbulent times.
5: The crown is a weight that crushes. 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
6: We are exposing her as weak.
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0: Teachers, education workers, and parents rallied at the TDSB's headquarters in North York tonight to protest what they're describing as deepening cuts to public schools. The 2026-27 budget was being presented by staff tonight to the Parent Involvement Advisory Committee. Now, those attending the rally heard that hundreds of positions will be lost next year, impacting schools and students.
10: Typically, by this time, you would have had town halls, you would have had trustees with all this information. Schools would have gotten their staffing allocation information by now. All of that is off the table. This is the only public, and I wouldn't even call it public because it's meant for PIAC and then anyone who attends in person. This is the only presentation on the budget. I don't even know whether we're going to be able to ask questions. That's it. When it comes in September, parents will find out how many adults are in the school.
11: The TSB has cut to the bone so many programs. You know, they're always thinking about, do we close this pool or do we close this outdoor ed program? Like, if the province just provided the funding, like, at least met inflation, then we could keep some of those things going. The thing that shocks me so much about this is, like, model schools is about supporting the students and the communities that are most in need. And that's, like, they're cutting that. Meanwhile, they're getting funding from the ministry to fund programs like model schools, and they haven't told us where they're going to move that money to.
0: The TDSB has cited declining enrollment for the positions being reduced. And the TTC has introduced enhancements ahead of the start of the FIFA World Cup. CTV's Mike Walker has the details.
12: Bathurst Station is one of several major transit hubs for the TTC during the FIFA World Cup. And enhancements are being made here to help the influx of transit riders navigate the system.
13: We're investing in service, we're investing in our infrastructure, we're investing in our readiness so that we'll be better for the World Cup, but so that we'll be better for our customers every day after too.
12: The TTC rolling out a wayfinding system that will label exits, platforms, and key locations with alphanumeric signs.
13: One of the things we've heard from our customers is we don't know which exit to take. And so one of the things we've done is introduced a new alphanumeric system where every exit will be numbered.
14: We also have introduced some FIFA World Cup specific wayfindings for anyone who's visiting our city for the first time so they know exactly where they're going.
12: Bathurst is one of six stations mainly in the downtown where the wayfinding system is being rolled out. It's part of a pilot that runs until September.
15: I think it's a good idea. Keep it simple.
16: Coming to like an environment like this can be intimidating if you've never used a subway system before. So, the simpler the better.
12: The wayfinding information also being incorporated into the transit app.
17: Transfer information, exit information.
12: That is used by more than 300,000 TTC riders.
18: Each stage of the journey, we're telling you what the next stage is, how to navigate, and take the guesswork out of moving through public transportation.
12: Digital signs are also being installed like this one outside Bathurst Station, providing riders with real-time information.
13: Provides us an opportunity to give service updates, way more dynamic way of sharing information from our customers.
12: Nearly 80 display signs installed at 75 locations, including high volume bus and streetcar stops with an emphasis on the World Cup.
19: Definitely helpful. I mean, I don't ever know when there's delays other than when they come on the speakers and tell you.
12: These measures, in addition to enhanced streetcar and bus service to and from Toronto Stadium and FanFest, that include transit priority lanes on Bathurst and Dufferin. The TTC will be gathering feedback on the pilot projects, looking to expand the enhancements across the transit system. Mike Walker, CTV News.
0: Field trips to the Toronto Zoo during the next school year will be free for kids at schools in the city. A new project, which is a pilot, will provide complimentary trips to the zoo on weekdays. That starts in September. It will be open for every student in kindergarten through grade 12 in Toronto school board classes.
20: By removing financial barriers for school programs, this pilot project will ensure more students, regardless of their background, can access those transformative experiences. It ensures every child from Scarborough, Etobicoke, North York, downtown Toronto has the same opportunity to learn, explore, and be inspired at your Toronto Zoo.
0: And the mayor says that the program will provide 300,000 students with the opportunity to experience and explore the Toronto Zoo. 11:14, 23 degrees out. This is Toronto's breaking news, CP24. We'll have a look at Toronto's top stories next.
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0: getting reaction to the federal government launching a public consultation on the future of Billy Bishop Airport. The TTC shows off upgrades it made to Bathurst Station for the World Cup. And the finishing touches are being put on Toronto Stadium for Canada's opening World Cup match on Friday. Stay with CP24 for more on these stories. For further details, head to our website, cp24.com, and the CP24 app. And the federal government's launched consultations on the future of Billy Bishop Airport. It comes as the Ford government moves to expand the airport to bring jets to the waterfront. CTV's Queen's Park Bureau Chief Siobhan Morris has more.
1: It's a chance to weigh in on what's next for Toronto's Island Airport. The federal government has set up an online forum for feedback on the possible expansion of Billy Bishop.
2: We want to listen to the voice of Toronto, people in the GTA, users of the airport, people who live close.
1: Many of those people living within easy reach of the airport are torn.
3: I'm worried about more lines, selfishly, getting in and out. I do like the idea of being able to go further, but I think construction period is going to be years and it's going to be a headache.
1: There are worries about what comes with more passengers from more destinations.
4: The jets are going to be noisy, really noisy. That's going to be terrible.
5: Already the traffic downtown is wild. People cannot get anywhere all summer.
1: Some locals are willing to be convinced on a revamp that could take 25 years and $5 billion to finish.
6: It depends on how well they can balance out both the issues.
7: If it's good for business, I'm all for it. But I'm worried about the noise and the traffic.
1: The Port Authority and arm's-length agency of the federal government is working on the expansion plan, but it's been championed by the Ford government, passing legislation to push Toronto out of decision-making.
8: I think it's going to add thousands of jobs, attract more tourists. It's going to make Pearson more competitive on flights, and it's just going to be convenient.
1: The mayor welcomes these consultations, but suggests it's hard to have an opinion on a plan no one has seen.
9: How many passengers? How often would that plane be flying, jet, be flying every hour? Is it every 5 minutes, every 10 minutes? What is it? Who's going to pay for the $5 billion? I have 10 other questions.
1: The head of the Port Authority said last month the plan could take up to a year to develop. The chair of advocacy group No Jets TO has already seen enough.
10: I don't think this meets the bar of consultation. It's a very basic survey at best. And, you know, one with kind of slanted questions that seem to lean towards, you know, a desired outcome.
1: The consultation window is open until July 24th.
11: We asked the Transport Minister what happens if the expansion is panned, and Stephen McKinnon didn't want to presuppose the outcome of the consultation. The federal government has promised to release what they hear in a report. Siobhan Morris, CTV News.
0: Premier Doug Ford spent his second day in Washington pushing his Fortress North America strategy. The premier met with members of the automotive, agricultural, and business sectors. Ford also met with four lawmakers, but no one from the Trump administration. He also downplayed a canceled reception with American billionaire Ross Perot Jr. Ford was then asked by American media about a major sticking point, the American booze ban.
8: We have to get a deal. These tariffs are really hurting our steel industry, our aluminum industry, our auto sector, dairy sector, lumber. So we just need certainty. Once we have certainty, we're wide open. I encourage everyone to ship up their alcohol to Ontario once that deal's done.
0: And Ford also says a free trade agreement between Canada, the U.S., and Mexico makes all three countries stronger. This is Toronto's breaking news. CP24, Canada continues to prepare for its opening World Cup match against Bosnia and Herzegovina. We'll hear from some of the players next.
12: This is golf's ultimate test with more pressure and drama than anywhere else, and where history is just waiting to sink in. The U.S. Open on TSN and TSN Plus.
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21: 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It means fewer cars being stolen thanks to more police officers and prosecutors. New jails so criminals stay behind bars. 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We're making every corner of Ontario safer to make all of Ontario safer. That's how we protect Ontario.
0: We're just 3 days away from the first FIFA World Cup match in Toronto. Jaden Nelson has been added to Canada's World Cup roster. Canada Soccer says the 23-year-old from Brampton will take the place of Marcelo Flores, who was ruled out of the tournament with a knee injury. Nelson's played 14 times for Canada and scored his third goal last week in a friendly against Uzbekistan in Edmonton.
22: It's a dream come true, you know, especially with a World Cup being at home. Like you said, with surviving cancer and everything, it's a big deal, you know. It hasn't hit me yet, but it's just inspirational to a lot of people that I know that want to do big things in life. And yeah, I'm hopefully that I'm able to be that person for them to look up to. So for me, it's bigger than just being called up to the national team and to play in the World Cup. It's more for the kids that aspire to be something big in their life.
0: Canada was on the pitch today for another practice at Downsview Park. Alphonso Davies and Ralph Prieto remain in return to play training, while Moise Bembido is in modified training. Canada must finalize this roster by Thursday afternoon. That's 24 hours before its first match of the tournament at Toronto Stadium.
23: In the friendly games, we create a lot of chances. You know, obviously we haven't taken a lot of our opportunities, but you know, I feel like we're still creating a lot of chances. And I think the message is just very similar to what we've been doing. You know, keep getting at our defenders, keep, you know, getting little combinations in, trying to be creative. You know, obviously for them, their best players are probably their wingers. So, and they put a lot of crosses into the box. So for me and you know whoever else is on the wing is going to be trying our best to limit those crosses and you know coming back, helping the fullback to stop that. But yeah, offensively, we're just going to try and, you know, do the same thing, but try and be a little bit more clinical with our chances.
0: We also heard from players on the Bosnia and Herzegovina national team who were training at Centennial Park ahead of their opening match against Canada.
24: It's nice to see, you know, to arrive here and then to see so many people. Also, the friendly game that we played in St. Louis, so many of our people came to the stadium and gave us support. People are coming all over the world, and also we know that there are so many in U.S. and Canada. So, sure, it's a nice thing, you know. It gives you this a little bit of this feeling like home, and you know, just to be surrounded of our people.
25: Football is the most popular sport in America. You know, I play volleyball, so it's not like that popular. I'm hoping to play for the Bosnia national team for volleyball myself, but just to see them play it's an inspiration for me to push myself to play for the Bosnia national team as well.
26: Emotions are really high, and we are so happy that they are here.
25: Yeah.
26: Small country, and I don't know, sometimes you don't know what to say. It's amazing.
27: Love it. Very excited about it.
28: Ecstatic. Just out of this world, you know. I've been only here for 18 years. Seen my country qualify twice, and it's just amazing to be in my country as well.
0: We got a closer look inside Toronto Stadium today, which has undergone major upgrades in order to reach FIFA standards. We Are Toronto branding can be seen across the stadium. World Cup branding also around the new stands that were installed for the tournament so the facility could accommodate up to 45,000 fans. This is Toronto's breaking news, CP24. The Jays looking to bounce back tonight against the Phillies. We'll have those highlights next.
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0: The Carolina Hurricanes were looking to even up the Stanley Cup Finals tonight.
29: There's a giveaway. Steph Jarvis and Hart steers him down. That's his biggest stopper. It's in.
0: Jordan Staal gave the Hurricanes the lead 6.5 minutes into the third period. They would add an empty net goal to beat the Vegas Golden Knights 5-3. The series now tied at 2-2. Carolina will host game 5 on Thursday. And the Blue Jays continued their series with the Phillies in town tonight.
30: The 0-2.
0: Ninth inning heroics from the Jays after the Phillies scored the go-ahead run. The Jays tied the game on a wild pitch, and then Brandon Valenzuela drove in the winning run. The Jays beat the Phillies 3-2. The Jays will go for the series win tomorrow. And this is Toronto's breaking news, CP24. We'll have a look at Toronto's top stories next.

0: parents, teachers, and education workers protest what they describe as deepening cuts at the Toronto District School Board, with next year's budget being reduced by $39 million. Good evening. A rally was held outside the TDSB head office this evening in opposition to the budget cuts. Canada's largest school board says it's due to lower enrollment, but advocates argue it'll hurt students with fewer teachers and larger class sizes. CTV's Sean Leithong was at the rally tonight and joins us now live with the details. Sean.
1: Well, Zarata, those who were outside of the TDSB headquarters tonight were saying that the cuts are only going to hurt students, but the TDSB says those cuts are due to the fact that there's just fewer students.
2: In front of the Toronto District School Board headquarters, a few dozen parents, educators, and students push back on budget cuts.
3: Families should not have to fight for the resources that their children need.
4: But these cuts has nothing to do with improving education.
5: This is really our only opportunity to get some sense of what is going on with the budget.
2: At a meeting inside tonight, the TDSB was set to announce the details of next year's budget. Members of the Parent Involvement Advisory Committee organized a protest knowing that the staff and some programs would be reduced.
6: We took this fight on with Mike Harris. We took this fight on with the Liberals. And we'll take this fight on with Doug Ford. And I was...
2: In their presentation, the TDSB outlined this year's budget at $3.96 billion. That would be reduced for 2026-27 to $3.34 billion, a budget cut of $39.3 million. The reason given, 5,000 fewer students, the TDSB says, due to less school-aged kids, less immigration, and more families moving out of Toronto. The result will be staff cuts.
5: We know that over 200 actual people, bodies are being eliminated.
2: Beyond the over 200 staff cuts, some outdoor education programs will be reduced.
7: The cuts are hurting the students, and the students are our future. So we were already struggling before the cuts, and we're in bigger trouble now.
8: Because this is what I genuinely care about. Like, if we don't have all these important things that we need, young people like me, we are all our future.
2: While there will be fewer teachers, the TDSB says special education will be unchanged.
1: Now, in their presentation tonight, the TDSB pointed to the fact that this lower enrollment isn't just a recent phenomenon. They say for the past 10 years, enrollment has been going down, and they say that the staffing cuts are what they call right-sizing their program. Reporting live, I'm Sean Leithong. It's right. I'll send it back to you.
0: Thank you, Sean. When you fly, you trust the pilot taking your life into their hands has all the proper credentials to get you to your destination safely. But what if they didn't? Peel Police say a former Air Canada pilot used a fake license to misrepresent his qualifications for decades. CTV's John Woodward has more on the investigation.
9: This investigation and the details surrounding it read like a movie script.
10: But police say this fraud was very real. An Air Canada pilot flying for decades, captaining planes full of passengers like 767s and 777s that he wasn't licensed to do.
9: During that time, he captained over 900 domestic flights, earning millions of dollars in salary for those captaining flights, but also flew tens of thousands of passengers.
10: Charged with fraud and forgery is Jeff Wall, who, a posted biography with Ontario's Georgian College, says once flew with Canada's Armed Forces and helped connect future pilots with careers as a part-time employee.
11: Canadian airlines are safe.
10: That's video of Wall in 2015 sitting down for an interview on CTV's Canada AM. He was the chair of the Air Canada Pilots Association during the period Peel Police say he wasn't licensed. Air Canada said in a statement, despite the licensing problem, he was competent to fly, saying safety was not compromised by this incident because all pilots at Air Canada undergo mandatory recurrent training every 6 months to validate their flying competency.
12: And I'm going to show you this. This is mine, actually.
10: CTV aviation expert Phil Dirty said every year or more a pilot has to show his license to what's called a check pilot, a person working for Transport Canada. But there's apparently no cross-referencing that with government databases.
12: It's not valid. So, you know, you're taking it at face value, but when the medical is done, then it should be checked there. And then also with the database at Transport Canada, it should also be checked at that point as well.
10: Police say it was a regular check in March of 2025 that finally flagged the license. Air Canada called in Transport Canada, which reviewed the situation, and then they called the police. Police allege that Wall made a false police report to them to cover his tracks. Wall hasn't responded to messages from CTV News. He's considered innocent until proven guilty and did have a lower standard of pilot's license. The officers described flying these big planes with the lower standard of license as like a family doctor doing surgery. Now, Wall will have a chance to defend himself in court. He has a first appearance later this month. John Woodward, CTV News.
0: An OPP officer has been killed in the line of duty in northern Ontario. OPP Commissioner Thomas Carrick says Constable Tarun Bali was killed in Hearst, a remote community about 500 kilometers northeast of Thunder Bay. OPP say officers were conducting an investigation in the community and Bali was seriously injured and died. One person was taken into custody. No charges have been announced. Police have not provided any details on how Bali was killed. Bali, who is 29 years old, worked in Dufferin County but was on deployment with the James Bay Detachment. He'd been an officer for 2.5 years. Police have identified seven additional suspects in connection with a fatal shooting in Etobicoke last month. 28-year-old Anthony Taylor was fatally shot inside an apartment building near Queens Plate Drive and Rexdale Boulevard last week Sunday. Police arrested 30-year-old Ernest Gamfi in connection with Taylor's death. Now they are searching for seven more suspects, all of whom are charged with second-degree murder. They range in age from 23 to 35 years old. All are wanted on Canada-wide warrants. We'll have more news in a moment. Let's give you a live look right now at the Toronto skyline. We're sitting at 23 degrees under mostly cloudy skies. Lindsay Morrison has our first look at the forecast.
11: Zoraida, we had a little more heat today, and tomorrow it's going to be all about the humidity. A muggy couple of days on tap. Overnight tonight, we stay quite warm with a low of 19 degrees. Watch for a bit of fog developing before midnight. And yes, we are continuing to see the chance of showers and the risk of thunderstorms. They will be scattered in nature for tomorrow. There's going to be lots of dry weather as well. But that threat of showers or storms continues right through to the end of this week. Temperature-wise, tomorrow, 29 degrees is going to feel more like 35, although you will find it cooler by the lake. Lots to discuss in your weather forecast, including a look ahead to Friday. Details are ahead. For now, Zoraida, back to you.
0: Thank you, Lindsay. Premier Doug Ford is continuing to make the case to expand Billy Bishop Airport to allow for jets. His latest comments come after the federal government kicked off public consultations on the future of the site. CTV's Queen's Park Bureau Chief Siobhan Morris reports.
13: It's a chance to weigh in on what's next for Toronto's Island Airport. The federal government has set up an online forum for feedback on the possible expansion of Billy Bishop.
14: We want to listen to the voice of Toronto, people in the GTA, users of the airport, people who live close.
13: Many of those people living within easy reach of the airport are torn.
15: I'm worried about more lines, selfishly, getting in and out. I do like the idea of being able to go further, but I think construction period is going to be years and it's going to be a headache.
13: There are worries about what comes

0: jobs, attract more tourists. It's going to make Pearson more competitive on flights, and it's just going to be convenient.
1: The mayor welcomes these consultations, but suggests it's hard to have an opinion on a plan no one has seen.
2: How many passengers? How often would that plane be flying, jet, be flying every hour? Is it every 5 minutes, every 10 minutes? What is it? Who's going to pay for the $5 billion? I have 10 other questions.
1: The head of the Port Authority said last month the plan could take up to a year to develop. The chair of advocacy group No Jets TO has already seen enough.
3: I don't think this meets the bar of consultation. It's a very basic survey at best. And, you know, one with kind of slanted questions that seem to lean towards, you know, a desired outcome.
1: The consultation window is open until July 24th.
4: We asked the transport minister what happens if the expansion is panned. And Stephen McKinnon didn't want to presuppose the outcome of the consultation. The federal government has promised to release what they hear in a report. Siobhan Morris, CTV News.
5: The federal government is expected to introduce a bill tomorrow that includes a social media ban for children under the age of 16. A government source tells CTV News the ban will be part of an online harms bill. It comes as social media bans for youth have been gaining traction in Canada and around the world. In April, Manitoba became the first province to propose banning kids under 16 from using social media and AI chatbot platforms. Ontario, Saskatchewan, New Brunswick, and Quebec have all indicated they are looking at imposing their own restrictions. Free complimentary field trips to the Toronto Zoo are on the way for TDSB classes beginning this fall. CTV's Beth McDonnell has more on the new pilot program.
6: Surrounded by students and educators from St. John 23rd in Flemington Park and in front of the giraffe habitat with baby Amara next to her mother, Mayor Olivia Chow unveiled a project inviting young Torontonians to the zoo.
2: I am excited to announce a program to provide free Toronto Zoo field trips for every student from every school in Toronto.
6: The free field trips are being made available to students between kindergarten and grade 12 at schools from all four Toronto school boards. The $300,000 cost to make it possible passed by the mayor and council in the 2026 budget.
7: Sometimes it's hard for families to afford to come to the zoo. It helps us with busing as well. Busing is very expensive. We have limited number of trips that we can go on.
8: I like how they sleep. I like how they smile, and like that's what I like about gorillas.
9: The zoo is very fun because I like to see different animals.
6: With affordability top of mind, the pilot program could save families a good chunk of money. Right now, day tickets for a family of four would cost about $150.
10: I think it's very nice of the city help out a little bit.
11: What a great way to spend $300,000. Look, the city spent $300,000 in much worse ways.
12: To make it free for everybody, I think, can create a bit of a tax burden on some people, so I think those who can afford to go should just stay the same.
6: The zoo says the program was inspired by pioneers in the field of wildlife research, like Dr. Jane Goodall, and advances its own plan to remove barriers accessing nature and animals.
13: To the educators who will bring their students to the zoo, thank you. You are an essential part of this work. To the students who will visit us, we are ready to welcome you in September.
6: The program runs over the 2026-2027 school year. Schools can register through a booking process beginning in August. Beth McDonnell, CTV News.
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4: Well, you'll notice over the next 3 days here how that humidity builds, feeling like 40 both Thursday and Friday. And of course, Friday is game day for Canada, taking on the soccer pitch. Chance of showers in the morning, but we could see improvements by game time. Stay with us. Your weather forecast is after the break.
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3: Still really mild out there at this hour, 23. Our humidex still making it feel like 29. We've got mostly cloudy skies. Could be unsettled tonight with some showers, and then we've got a few unsettled days ahead. Here's Lindsay with all the details.
4: Well, no question, Zoraida. Our weather pattern for the next few days here is hot, humid, and unsettled. With all this heat and humidity comes a more unstable atmosphere. It's going to be a little volatile at times. Heading into the weekend, we see more comfortable conditions settle in once more. 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Injury lawyers, you don't pay unless they win. It was a nice sunny start to our day today. We had a beautiful blue sky early this morning, but then around the noon hour, the clouds rolled in. Some areas got wet weather, especially the west end of the GTA. And then heading into the evening and now overnight hours, watching for the threat of rain, the risk of thunderstorms. Nocturnal storms could be quite powerful in some areas, and it's not just overnight tonight. In fact, the next couple of nights we're going to be watching for potential stormy weather, and dayside we could get into a few showers as well. So this is a look at what's expected as we progress through the night tonight. Waking up tomorrow, hopefully some sun. In fact, we anticipate there will be several dry periods throughout the day on Wednesday, but the risk of showers and storms is going to be there into the afternoon, possibly the evening as well for some places. Increasing cloud cover overnight once again. There's midday Thursday. It's looking decently dry. And then Friday, of course, this is one that we're watching for. The threat of showers is going to be there once again, but it does look as though we're going to be drier for the afternoon with some sun in the sky by the evening hours. Now, when it comes to rainfall amounts, this is all quite variable depending on who gets a thunderstorm, who does not. We've been watching Southern Georgian Bay for the heaviest rainfall. Might pick up roughly 15 millimeters of rain over the next couple of days here in the city of Toronto, but of course, that's contingent on us getting a storm. Overnight tonight, 19 degrees for the low, still feeling closer to 25. And then tomorrow, it's going to feel like 35 at the height of the day. We'll have a southwest wind this time. And a little snapshot across our province shows warm temperatures, humidex values into the 30s. And yes, that threat or that risk of thunderstorms or at the very least a shower is there throughout the day. 7-day forecast looks like this. So there's Friday, 29 degrees is still likely to feel like 38. A very muggy air mass goes away for the weekend. It should feel more comfortable. We enjoy mainly dry conditions with a mix of sun and cloud both Saturday and Sunday. And then it's cooler still as we make our way through the early part of next week. That's the weather for now. Zoraida, over to you.
3: Thank you, Lindsay. Tennis legend Serena Williams returned to action today after a four-year layoff, playing doubles with Burlington's own Victoria Mboko. In her first match playing with the Canadian teen, the Grand Slam champion picked up right where she left off with the pair winning their first round match at the HSBC Championship in London, England in straight sets. Next up, they'll take on Canadian Leila Annie Fernandez and her partner Laura Siegmund of Germany in the quarterfinals on Thursday. The Blue Jays were looking to get back in the win column tonight, hosting the Philadelphia Phillies, and this one came down to the wire.
5: The 0-2. Houston gets away from Real Muto, and here comes Stroud attack.
3: Ninth inning heroics from the Jays after the Phillies scored the go-ahead run. The Jays tied the game on a wild pitch, and then Brandon Valenzuela drove in the winning run to walk off the Phillies for the 3-2 win. They will play the rubber match tomorrow night. And the countdown is now at 3 days until Team Canada kicks off their World Cup tournament in Toronto. Jaden Nelson was added to Canada's World Cup roster today. Canada Soccer says the 23-year-old from Brampton will take the place of Marcelo Flores, who was ruled out of the tournament with a knee injury. Nelson has played 14 times for Canada and scored his third goal last week in a friendly against Uzbekistan in Edmonton.
6: It's a dream come true, you know, especially with a World Cup being at home. Like you said, with surviving cancer and everything, it's a big deal, you know. It hasn't hit me yet, but it's just inspirational to a lot of people that I know that want to do big things in life. And yeah, I'm hopefully that I'm able to be that person for them to look up to. So for me, it's bigger than just being called up to the national team and to play in the World Cup. It's more for the kids that aspire to be something big in their life.
3: Canada was on the pitch today for another practice at Downsview Park. Alphonso Davies and Ralph Priso remain in return to play training, while Moise Bombido is in modified training. Canada must finalize its roster by Thursday afternoon, 24 hours before its first match against Bosnia and Herzegovina at Toronto Stadium. And as the World Cup approaches, our city's transit system will be moving thousands of people heading to the games. And the TTC has introduced a number of new measures at stations to help them find their way around. CTV's Mike Walker with more.
7: Bathurst Station is one of several major transit hubs for the TTC during the FIFA World Cup. And enhancements are being made here to help the influx of transit riders navigate the system.
8: We're investing in service, we're investing in our infrastructure, we're investing in our readiness so that we'll be better for the World Cup, but so that we'll be better for our customers every day after too.
7: The TTC rolling out a wayfinding system that will label exits, platforms, and key locations with alphanumeric signs.
8: One of the things we've heard from our customers is we don't know which exit to take. And so one of the things we've done is introduce a new alphanumeric system where every exit will be numbered.
9: We also have introduced some FIFA World Cup specific wayfindings for anyone who's visiting our city for the first time so they know exactly where they're going.
7: Bathurst is one of six stations mainly in the downtown where the wayfinding system is being rolled out. It's part of a pilot that runs until September.
10: I think it's a good idea. Keep it simple.
11: Coming to like an environment like this can be intimidating if you've never used a subway system before. So, the simpler the better.
7: The wayfinding information also being incorporated into the transit app.
12: Transfer information, exit information.
7: That is used by more than 300,000 TTC riders.
13: Each stage of the journey, we're telling you what the next stage is, how to navigate, and take the guesswork out of moving through public transportation.
7: Digital signs are also being installed like this one outside Bathurst Station, providing riders with real-time information.
8: Provides us an opportunity to give service updates, way more dynamic way of sharing information for our customers.
7: Nearly 80 display signs installed at 75 locations, including high-volume bus and streetcar stops with an emphasis on the World Cup.
14: Definitely be helpful. I mean, I don't ever know when there's delays other than when they come on the speakers and tell you.
7: These measures, in addition to enhanced streetcar and bus service to and from Toronto Stadium and FanFest, that include transit priority lanes on Bathurst and Dufferin. The TTC will be gathering feedback on the pilot projects, looking to expand the enhancements across the transit system. Mike Walker, CTV News.
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3: It's one of summer's biggest and brightest festivals. The Toronto Caribbean Carnival officially kicks off this weekend. The launch will take over Scarborough Town Center on Saturday from 1 to 10 p.m. It'll feature performances, an international marketplace, Caribbean food, as well as a preview of the costumes that will be part of this year's festivities. The Junior Carnival Parade is set for July 18th at Malvern Community Center, with the Grand Parade set for August 1st on the exhibition grounds. Well, it is another sign that the warmer weather is here. Union Summer is back for its ninth season, bringing food and entertainment to Union Station. CTV's Jessica Smith has a sneak peek.
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29: Music is bumping. There's a lot of people. It's the vibe. The people is here. Booths are full. We're smashing burgers, Wagyu specifically, so it's an honor.
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3: A Toronto teenager has made history after she was drafted into the Ontario Hockey League. Goaltender Sophie Jovanovic was selected by the Brantford Bulldogs in the second round, making her the first female chosen in the OHL's under 18 priority selection. Jovanovic has played in boys' leagues her whole career. We caught up with her after school today.
0: Going to school today, everyone was just so happy for me and just congratulating me, and it was just such a great experience. I'm excited to see where the women's game has gone, and the PWHL especially now. I think they're doing amazing things, and I just can't wait to see where that goes.
3: So what's next for the young goaltender? Well, she has committed to playing college hockey in the NCAA for the Wisconsin Badgers. And that's our report for this evening. A reminder, you can get breaking news all day long on CP24 and on our website, ctvnewstoronto.ca. For Lindsay Morrison and all of us here at CTV News, have a good night. I'm Zaride Allman. We'll see you tomorrow.

0: The body of a fallen OPP officer is expected to arrive at the coroner's office in Toronto today. 29-year-old Constable Tarun Bali was fatally injured yesterday during an investigation near the town of Hearst.
1: The federal government is set to introduce new legislation today that would ban or would include a ban on social media for children under the age of 16.
0: And gearing up for the biggest sporting event to ever touch down in Canada. Teams Canada and Bosnia and Herzegovina are training in the GTA today ahead of their World Cup match on Friday. Hey, good morning, Toronto. Welcome to CP24 Breakfast. Happy hump day. It is Wednesday, June the 10th. I'm Jennifer Shung.
1: I'm Nick Dixon. Thanks for joining us. So you're telling me there's a football game in Toronto on Friday?
0: Yeah, I think so.
1: I hadn't heard about this. Yeah, no, it's amazing. Yeah. I mean, there is so much hype around the city, and it's all we're talking about for so much of the thing. And so much of, you know, soccer, football is an outdoor sport, playing at Toronto Stadium, and there is definitely some interesting weather happening now and potentially into Friday. Let's take you outside now, live shot across the skyline. Look at those clouds sort of separating the top and bottom of the CN Tower and giving us a really sort of hazy look toward the city. Bill, how is it actually looking? And of course, we are all looking ahead to Friday afternoon.
2: Yeah, it's really coming into focus what's going to happen. I mean, you've got so much potential energy, and I'm really just looking at the triggers to drive showers and storms. And it looks like the best shot of seeing that will be overnight tonight and tomorrow morning. Outside of that, any thunderstorm activity will be more localized or isolated, and any threat of showers will likely wind down midday on Friday. The humidity will drop, and we'll get clearing mid-afternoon. So it's actually boding better and better for the game on Friday, but we will still have to navigate some pretty active weather before we get there. All right, let's start with now. We had some heavy thunderstorms moving through the GTA in the last couple of hours. It's starting to push off to the east, leaving some cloud behind, some low cloud as we were showing as the CN Tower played peekaboo with us. Southeasterly wind will shift to westerly. And we will start to see the heat and humidity really build today. Yesterday was pretty manageable. Today we're going to get to 29, feels like 36. There's that complex of thunderstorms that now is drifting off to the east. And look, not a lot behind it. So what we're going to get is a few showers on again, off again through the morning, and a risk because there's so much potential energy and some winds that can create some lift. I'm not completely ruling out any thunderstorm activity, but it will become very localized and isolated into the early afternoon, and probably by late afternoon, everything dies down for a while. But again, overnight tonight, starting around 11 p.m. through the morning hours tomorrow, is when we'll likely see several rounds of thunderstorms because we do have lift mechanisms and a lot of potential energy. But it is boding better for Friday as we look at decreased humidity Friday afternoon and decreased threat of those morning showers that may limp into the lunch hour and then clear out in the afternoon. Hopefully that's clear. If not, I'll break it down in more detail coming up in your full forecast.
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4: Well, starting off the morning commute, it is very messy out there. The rain, the wet roads, certainly not helping at all. We already have problems southbound side of the 410. This is a shot through Beauvais. At one point, all lanes were completely blocked off with a collision involving a dump truck and several vehicles. Now, what I'm hearing is it's just a single lane that's getting through. By the looks of things, it is still jammed from Mayfield on the south 410 all the way down towards Beauvais. So certainly give yourself lots of extra time. Now, on the northbound side, it appears we've got some police as well off to the Bullnose. Here's a shot of the 401 westbound. The transfer is just by Morningside, now completely off limits because of a collision. It just happened a couple of minutes ago. Also, an ongoing issue actually just cleared, maybe. Here it is. Eastbound 401 Express. It's by Brimley. The right lane is still blocked off. You can see there are more vehicles out on the roadway, so that is picking up as well. And westbound QEW, I don't know what you're going to see here. There were flashing lights. West QE through Cawthra. The right lane was blocked off with a collision. Very busy start to the drive this morning, so lots of extra time necessary. Back to you.
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0: CapitalDirect.ca. Well, tributes are pouring in for OPP Constable Tarun Bali, who was killed in the line of duty in Northern Ontario.
1: CP24's Courtney Hills is live this morning outside the Chief's Coroner's office with the latest on this tragedy. Courtney.
5: Good morning, Nick and Jen. That's right. This is so tragic, heartbreaking news for anybody across the province this morning, but especially for the policing community. And we are learning there is a GTA connection to this fallen officer. This morning, we're outside of the coroner's office along Keele Street, and it's our understanding this officer's body is going to be arriving here later this morning. We expect there to be a big procession. And we know this officer, with just 2.5 years of service, died while on the job yesterday in the Hearst area. But we're learning he actually worked out of the Dufferin Detachment. That is according to the OPP. So we are speaking again about Constable Tyrone Valley. Again, 2.5 years with the OPP, who worked out of the Dufferin Detachment. He was actually on deployment in the James Bay Detachment. This is very far north, northern Ontario. The incident happened in Hearst, the Hearst area. That's about a 9.5 hour drive from Toronto. It's north of Sudbury. And again, in that area, there's now this very active investigation into exactly what happened and why. We heard very briefly from the OPP commissioner last night talking about what happened, saying that there is somebody in custody at this time, also saying that the officer was seriously injured and then died as a result of these injuries. So he was killed on the job. And again, that's what makes this so very heartbreaking, how this is affecting so many within the policing community. I'm also outside of the OPP detachment just off of the highway, and you can see the flags are lowered behind me here. And again, in terms of the Greater Toronto Area connection, we're also seeing on social media Brampton's Mayor Patrick Brown sharing a statement on this, calling this officer who died a son of Brampton. So again, we know he worked out of the Dufferin Detachment, but we are learning that he is from the Dufferin area, the Brampton area, with his statement saying, Constable Tyrone Valley, a son of Brampton, made the ultimate sacrifice while protecting the public. His bravery is a powerful reminder of the risks our frontline officers face every single day. Our thoughts are with his family and the entire Ontario Provincial Police family. Nick and Jen, I can also tell you I am in touch with the OPP. They're talking with us in terms of the active investigation, confirming they're still looking into everything, also saying more information is coming later. We don't know when. We don't know that what that will look like in terms of, maybe we'll get some more information on the charges the person in custody is facing, the age, maybe even more details on exactly what happened. But of course, very many heavy hearts this morning, those within policing, anyone within, you know, public service, thinking of this officer and his family. And again, when we get any more information on the procession we're expecting later, we will share that. Over to you.
1: Yeah, really appreciate that. That is Courtney Hills live this morning outside the OPP detachment in Toronto. Thanks.
4: Ottawa is expected to introduce a bill today that includes a social media ban for children under the age of 16. The government hasn't released many details about the Digital Safety Act. Culture Minister Mark Miller says the legislation will take all reasonable measures to ensure kids are safe. If passed, Canada would join Australia, Brazil, and other countries which have put a similar ban in place.
1: The Bank of Canada is set to release its latest interest rate decision later this morning. Before we go off air, the central bank is widely expected to deliver a fifth consecutive hold to its benchmark rate, which currently stands at 2.25%. The bank has largely kept us to the sidelines this year amid uncertainty with the Iran war and U.S. trade. Statistics Canada says the economy added a surprising 88,000 jobs in May, partially offsetting a decline in employment since the start of this year.
4: Well, teachers, education workers, and parents rallied at the TDSB's headquarters in North York last night to protest what they're describing as deepening cuts to public schools. The 2026-27 budget was being presented by staff to the Parent Involvement Advisory Committee. Those attending the rally heard that hundreds of positions will be lost next year, impacting schools and students.
6: The TDSB has cut to the bone so many programs. You know, they're always thinking about, do we close this pool or do we close this outdoor ed program? Like, if the province just provided the funding, like, at least met inflation, then we could keep some of those things going. The thing that shocks me so much about this is, like, model schools is about supporting the students and the communities that are most in need. And that's, like, they're cutting that. Meanwhile, they're getting funding from the ministry to fund programs like model schools, and they haven't told us where they're going to move that money to.
7: Last year, we had fight for these guys cutting off the program, which was on the chopping block. Our parents engagement worker was on the chopping block. We fight for them. They come off of the chopping block. And to see that they put these guys back on is like, you're showing us we don't have a voice. And it's like, parents doesn't matter. But of course, our parents matter. But when you make these decisions, you're hurting our kids, you're hurting our parents, and you're telling them you don't care.
4: And the TDSB has cited declining enrollment for the positions being reduced. Premier Doug Ford is back in Ontario after a two-day trip to Washington, pushing his Fortress North America strategy. The premier met with members of the automotive, agriculture, and business sectors. Ford also met with four lawmakers, but no one from the Trump administration. He also downplayed a canceled reception with American billionaire Ross Perot Jr. Ford was then asked by American media about a major sticking point, the American booze ban.
8: We have to get a deal. These tariffs are really hurting our steel industry, our aluminum industry, our auto sector, dairy sector, lumber. So we just need certainty. Once we have certainty, we're wide open. I encourage everyone to ship up their alcohol to Ontario once that deal's done.
4: And Ford also says a free trade agreement between Canada, the U.S., and Mexico makes all three countries stronger. A World Cup referee was said to make history before being denied entry into the U.S. Omar Artan, who was named Africa's best male referee in 2025, was going to be the first referee from Somalia to officiate at the World Cup. But after arriving in Miami on Sunday, he wasn't allowed to enter due to what customs agents call vetting concerns. Artan was issued a visa to travel to the U.S. last week and was due to meet up with other referees at their training base in Miami. He says he was questioned at the airport for 11 hours. Before being put in a holding cell and sent to Turkey. And Mayor Olivia Chow chiming in on this, saying Omar is welcome to referee here in Toronto. Her statement goes on to read, denying entry to Omar Artan, who has earned his place in on the world stage through hard work and preservation, is not right. Toronto believes in fairness, inclusion, and giving talent the opportunity to shine. He would be welcome to referee here in our city. She says she will be writing to FIFA to let them know he is welcome to referee here.
1: Canada's opening World Cup match against Bosnia and Herzegovina Friday is generating widespread excitement in the Bosnian-Canadian community. This is Bosnia's second World Cup appearance, more than a decade after its world stage debut at the 2014 tournament in Brazil. The Bosnian-Canadian Association is projecting that roughly 25,000 members of the diaspora will be in the GTA for the match. We hear from players on the national team training at Centennial Park.
9: Team that is hosting this championship is going to be definitely motivated, and we're expecting a tough match. Very hostile atmosphere, and we watched them, analyzed them in the few past games. We saw a very aggressive team who is going to run a lot and give everything, press high, and as I said, very, very difficult match, but we also have our qualities and we have our plan.
10: I bleed yellow and blue.
11: Are you guys not going to rock two jerseys? Not going to rock a Bosnian Canada jersey? If Canada wins, are you going to take that off, put your Canada jersey on?
12: No.
11: What's going on?
13: We don't have Canada jerseys.
11: No.
12: None of that, no.
11: Are you going to the game?
12: Absolutely.
11: Yeah. Are you going to rock two jerseys just in case?
12: No.
11: No?
12: No.
11: You're committed. Bosnia is winning this thing?
12: Bosnia always, Bosnia forever.
11: Yeah?
12: Always.
11: Read this sign. What's this all about?
14: It means, like, go Bosnia. We always got to support them.
1: Mm-hmm. Now, we also got a look inside the Toronto Stadium yesterday, which has undergone some major upgrades in order to reach FIFA standards. We Are Toronto branding can be seen right across the stadium. World Cup branding also around the new stands that were installed for the tournament, so the facility could accommodate up to 45,000 fans. And the great thing about Toronto Stadium, you're so close to the pitch, you feel like you're kind of right on it, whereas some of those American stadiums with the larger stadiums are a little further away. So going to have some intimacy, for sure.
4: Yeah. Reminds me of when Dan Riskin was talking about how you describe Airbnbs and homes using certain words.
1: Yeah, rustic, cozy.
4: Intimacy is right. Yeah. You're going to feel like you're right on the pitch. Okay. Well, staying with sports, the Blue Jays continued their series with the Phillies in town last night.
15: The 0-2. Houston gets a win from Real Muto, and here comes Stroud attack.
1: And if you didn't stay up for this, like me, well, you missed this. Ninth inning heroics from the Jays after the Phillies scored the go-ahead run. The Jays tied the game on a wild pitch, and then Brandon Venezuela drove in the winning run. Jays beat the Phillies 3-2. Rubber match goes tonight, 7:07.
16: These guys, they got such good pitching and such a good lineup. You know, it's every night you're facing a tough starter and you're grinding. I thought we had some pretty decent at-bats against Wheeler, and I think he was around 60 pitches through three and just couldn't get the big hit. But, yeah, man, that's a good team, and it's a really, really good starting pitcher. And to kind of play pretty tight and to come out on top is nice, for sure.
4: Yeah, incredible pitching by Dylan Cease as well, so that was nice to see. And I think I heard news that Max Scherzer and Alejandro Kirk are coming back soon.
1: Yes, so I know. Let's hope that bodes well as well, for sure. Coming up after the break, by the way, on Breakfast.
4: Yeah, we want you to weigh in on this conversation about Canada's plan to introduce a social media ban for kids 16 and under. Do you think it's right?
1: Let us know. CB24 Breakfast rolls on after this.
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2: All right, it's pretty muggy out there, pretty hazy, a lot of moisture in the air following that hour or two of some pretty heavy rain. Thunderstorms rolling through the GTA. It's pushing east, and in behind it, we will get some partial clearing, but I can't rule out a few more showers coming later this morning up against the early afternoon. They'll be very localized, and we will get some clearing through the mid-late afternoon, so you can enjoy your evening. But the best chance, I think, from here on in of seeing thunderstorms will be overnight tonight and Thursday morning, so watch for that if you do have some plans. If you're out and about trying to enjoy all the fandom and, of course, the big game on Friday. My clicker doesn't seem to... Oh, there we go. Thank you, control room. You can see all this heat that's pushed up from the U.S. deep south and really enveloping all of the northeast and Ontario, and it will continue to drive in that high heat and humidity. So what that is, it's potential energy. It's kind of like a powder keg, like gunpowder. Nothing is happening unless you get a trigger, right? So there's a few triggers, converging winds, there's a few boundaries in close proximity. You can almost pick out where a line of it is, drifting off to the east. In behind it, not a lot going on. You still got the high heat and humidity, not as much triggers. So through the afternoon, we will get some clear out, a couple of isolated showers lingering until about 1 p.m., and then a nice late afternoon, evening. Overnight tonight, though, we've got more triggers, and we have the risk of thunderstorms that will last up until around the lunch hour, and then things will quiet down. Friday morning, a much more defined trigger in the form of a cold front, but it comes early in the day. Usually these are at their most active at the point of maximum daytime heating. So this cold front, when it goes through late afternoon, which it will in a southwestern Quebec, will be a lot more dynamic. It's good news for us. It means as we clear out in the lower humidity, we won't get as much action in terms of thunderstorm activity on Friday. Still could see some morning showers, but I think by game time we'll be good. So the best threat of seeing thunderstorms overnight tonight and tomorrow morning. Can't completely rule out an isolated thunderstorm because of the high heat and humidity and just some daytime heating, but anything will be very localized for us today. So you can enjoy your afternoon and evening. Just watch for tomorrow morning, and then Friday we see that clear out in time for game time. Saturday is looking beautiful, less humid, lots of sunshine, but there is a cool down on the way, and it may shock you. 23, And then down to 20, maybe 19 by the time we hit Tuesday with showers. Yeah, what a big swing. All right, I'm going to send it back to the studio.
0: Okay, thank you so much, Bill. The federal government is expected to introduce a bill today that includes a social media ban for children under the age of 16.
1: It comes as social media bans for youth have been gaining traction in Canada, the idea at least, but also in play and in practice around the world. While few details have been released from Ottawa, the proposal could mirror measures taken in Australia, where platforms were ordered to block users under 16 and disable existing accounts. It's had varied success. In fact, recent study survey conducted by Molly Rose Foundation shows that 61% of Aussies, Australians 12 to 15 years old, still have access to one or more social media accounts. Mm-hmm.
2: And we want you to join the conversation. Do you agree with Canada banning social media for children under 16? What are your thoughts on the potential implications and effectiveness of such a ban? Email us at now at cp24.com and we'll share some of those responses this morning. My feeling, and I think there's more and more data that social media is addictive, whether it's, you know, by intent from these companies. So I think it should be treated as something like gambling. I don't say outright, you know, ban it for everyone, because as you can make responsible choices, you can choose whether you want to do that or not. But I think at the age when you're developing and you're so prone to the tactics used to hook you, it may be creating a generation where everyone's just stuck to the phone. I see it out there and it kind of freaks me out sometimes, to be honest. And I think we got to give the kids a chance to play and develop their brains, and then they get the choice to do it whether they want.
0: I completely agree. My son is 8 and he has a phone because his dad gave it to him, and I don't like that he has it. And I just realized recently that he has Snapchat, because he sent me something on Snapchat and found me. And then I found that he has a TikTok also, because he looked at my profile. He's 8. I hate it and I want to take it away from him. But that's the way that they communicate at school with all their friends. So how can I say you can't talk to your friends when there's no such thing as a landline anymore? However, I don't think that the government has the right to tell me as a parent what to do with my kid. I think that if I want to have social media for my kid, that's my problem, that's not their problem, even though it has some negative effects on kids. I get it.
2: But if you take the example of gambling, like, would you be fine with your kid just going out and gambling?
0: Absolutely not.
2: The government steps in and gives a regulation on something.
0: Well, that's gambling and that's money.
1: But regulation, I think, is the key here. Potentially more regulation versus a ban, right? I think if it's more regulated, if the content can be regulated, I think that's part of it as well.
0: Yeah. How do you ban under 16?
1: Well, like, he already has accounts. There's VPNs. There's other ways. There's ways around the thing. And I think that's where I love the idea. I do like the idea in theory, but in practicality, you talked about the communication side of the here. It is how children communicate, and you're right. We don't have a landline in our house either. Even if we did, I don't think any of our kids' friends would either, so how would they communicate that way either? So there's the communication part of it, but there is the negative side of it as well. I had my eldest daughter, who's turning 22 this year, was over, and I've joked about, like, her generation was really born with an iPhone in their hand. They were kind of the first adopters of it. And I said to her, you know, there's going to be a ban announced tomorrow. What do you think about this under 16? And she thought about it for a second and she said, you know what, I think 16 seems a little high. I think 14 is sort of a reasonable area there, you know, like that. But 16 seemed a little high to her. I think that's pretty true as well. But, you know, I'm on the other side of, like, I have so many thoughts about this. Jack, for example, has acquired sponsorships and effectively money or currency through his social media profile. It's actually helped move his scooting career along. It's helped him. It's given him more global visibility as well. And so he's benefited from it in one way, but I also see the negative effects that it has on him and on my eldest daughter, Alexa. And Elle's not really on social, but I think a lot about it. So it's threading that needle is going to be tough.
0: Yeah, and when you look at the data from Australia, where like 60% of kids already have access to it, and it's not just social media, it's the Reels, it's YouTube. Like, I think, quite honestly, I feel like kids, like, I don't know, okay, call it 14 if you think 16 is a little, you know, too old, should just, I don't know, I wish they were banned from the internet. Like, when we had a power outage and there was no internet, the kids, like, freaked out. My son was so irritated because there was no internet, and he plays games on it. There's Roblox. Like, it's not just Instagram, TikTok, Snapchat. It's, like, just
1: the brain
0: exposure.
1: Rot that's just there. That's just, like,
0: the and junk it just,
1: it's
0: that's out
1: nonstop.
0: There.
1: It's just, like,
0: nonstop next reel, scrolling, next reel, scrolling. Next reel, yeah. So I think it does come down to a parental issue at the end of the day.
3: For sure.
0: I think it's something that you have to govern in your own house, and unfortunately, Maytel, like you, I've got older kids that have phones, and so the younger one, he doesn't have a phone yet, but he's on my laptop. He has an iPad. Like,
3: it's like, how do you reel it back? It's like swishing toothpaste. Yeah,
1: it's hard
3: back
1: to get the toothpaste back into the tube.
3: Like, that's what it is right now. Yeah. And I think we're a little late on this, but hey, whatever they can do, you know, something's better than nothing.
1: So, so we'll find out more about this. I think it's being announced later today, but coming up this morning on Wellness Wednesday, we'll have a child and family psychologist, Michelle Locke, joining us on Breakfast with practical strategies for parents to try to help, you know, build their kids, you know, healthy offline social connections in this very connected digital world. We'll get your thoughts on this too now at cb24.com.
3: Mm-hmm. Yeah, after the break, also your morning smile. Have you ever wondered how you could dance to bird calls? Huh. Well, wonder no more. We're going to take a look at this big bird dancer.
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1: You weren't dancing, though.
3: Not yet, but if I did, it'd be like, okay, so ever wonder what bird calls would look like as a dance? Well, wonder no more. Here's a better example.
28: Okay. First, we're going to do a mourning dove.
3: Oh, that's a good one.
28: The barred owl. This is the Northern Cardinal.
1: This one might be my favorite.
3: Yeah, the Northern Cardinal.
1: It's like a twerk.
29: The hardest one.
1: Brett really has all of these birds covered and choreographed. He danced with a barred owl, Northern Cardinal, American Crow, and many, many more. This is pretty great. This is fun, right?
3: Yeah.
1: This is a fun way of putting something out on social media and getting some clicks and some laughs. I think that's pretty good. You know, like I would actually... We have never put this out here, but I'd love to see people dancing to the CP24 theme.
3: Yes!
1: I would love to see videos of people dancing to the CP24
3: theme. That should be a solicit.
1: It would be great to see videos of that. I think that would be so much fun, right? Because, anyway, that's our time for the morning smile.
3: 100%.
1: That would put a smile on our faces.
3: Yeah. Send it in, even to this morning smile music.
1: Yeah, that too. Back after this with the headlines.
30: Into cash?
31: Why do you love turning people's valuables into cash?
32: Because that's what heroes do.
4: Pat Pearson, we build anything and everything to get an aircraft onto the ground and to the terminal.
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14: Canada wins gold!
15: Cat. Boys, maybe we shouldn't change this one.
16: Oh, yeah?
15: Oh, yeah.
1: An 18-year-old's been charged with murder in the death of an OPP officer near Hearst, Ontario. Constable Taryn Bolley was trying to make an arrest when he was injured and killed.
3: The federal government is set to introduce new legislation today that would include a ban on social media for children and teens under the age of 16.
1: And gearing up for the biggest sporting event to ever be played in Canada, Teams Canada and Bosnia and Herzegovina are training in the GTA today ahead of their World Cup match, which goes Friday afternoon. It is Wednesday morning, June the 10th. Thanks for joining us here on CB24 Breakfast. Hope your day is off to a decent, if not soggy, start. Mm-hmm. I'm Nick Dixon.
3: Yeah, and I'm Jennifer Song. It is a hump day, which means two more sleeps until the first World Cup match is played here in Toronto. And you can certainly sense the excitement building in the city.
1: Absolutely.
3: With fans coming from all over the place already here in Toronto. Let's take you outside for what it does look like in our city this morning. It is foggy, wet, soggy. Not a great drive today, Bill. And the humidity, you weren't lying about that. It really moved in and it's still around.
2: Yeah, the play-by-play for weather may not be as exciting as the one for the beautiful game, but it is an important one as the teams practice and get ready for the match on Friday. And there's a lot to navigate till we get there. It's an interesting look, right, at the moisture left over from that heavy rain that moved through over the last couple of hours. We're just looking at cloud cover right now, but it's at every layer, and it will gradually move off to the east, and it will clear up a little bit. We still do look at the threat of seeing a few showers up until early afternoon with very isolated threat of a pop-up thunderstorm early afternoon, then it clears out. 20 feels like 27, so there's a big spread between temperature and humidex right now, indicating that that air mass that's moving in is a very humid one, moisture-laden one. That's potential energy, so it's just waiting for something to lift that into the cooler layers of the atmosphere where it will condense, and if the clouds build vertically quickly enough, you get a separation of charge and give you a thunderstorm. So there's a look at what went through, pushing off to the east. You can see in behind it some cloud cover hanging on, but there are some breaks further to the west. So we'll get those local showers, isolated thunderstorms until early afternoon, and then we'll see some nice clear out through evening. So don't write off the afternoon and evening, but I think the most active weather period will be overnight tonight and tomorrow morning with showers and thunderstorms, waves of them coming through, 30 feeling like 35 tomorrow. It will die down into the evening, and then we'll pick up some showers Friday morning, bumping up against the lunch hour. That's the cold front coming through at the less dynamic point of the day. It doesn't hit the point of maximum daytime heating, so I don't think we'll see a huge thunderstorm threat, maybe isolated around the lunch hour, and then it's gone. Humidity drops, skies clear mid-afternoon. Perfect news, or at least really good news for the match. I'll continue to break this down in detail coming up.
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3: Well, a very busy start to the drive this morning. We still have this ongoing issue on the 410 southbound just by Beauverde. It looks like all lanes have reopened on the southbound side, but as you can see, it's an absolute crawl. Southbound 410 from Mayfield all the way down towards Beauverde. There's a truck off to the right shoulder there. On the northbound side, there's a left lane blocked off with cruisers as well. It looks like concrete is coming off the barrier, so that's causing a bit of a tie-up in the area as well. Here we have problems. Eastbound 401. It's in the express just by Winston Churchill. It is two right lanes that are now blocked off. So that is really causing a backup just on the approach. Also problems, Toronto bound QE downside, or this looks like the upside of the Burlington Skyway. The right lane is now blocked off. Once you make your way past that, there is certainly some volume heading down the Skyway and in towards Burlington. Also a problem spot here, westbound 401 express lanes by Morningside. It's the transfers to Morningside that are now completely off limits because of a collision as well, and had some earlier problems on the QEW west through Cawthra, cleared out of camera range. Westbound 407 just beyond the 35-115, two left lanes are blocked off.
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1: We're following breaking news this morning. An 18-year-old man has been arrested after an OPP officer was killed in the line of duty in Northern Ontario.
3: For the latest on this breaking news, CP24's Courtney Hills joins us live outside of the chief coroner's office. And Courtney, we understand that this constable had more than 2 years of service.
10: That's right. And he was very young, Nick and Jen, only 29 years old. We're also learning there is a greater Toronto area connection to this officer. Constable Bali actually worked out of the Dufferin OPP detachment. He was on deployment in the James Bay area, working in the Hearst area. That's about a nine and a half hour drive, that is, from Toronto. And there was this active investigation. And what we're learning now from the OPP commissioner, this officer was struck by a vehicle. And as you say, an arrest has been made. An 18-year-old man who has been arrested for charges of first-degree murder, dangerous driving, and flight from police. So that's the new information we're getting on this incident. It all unfolded yesterday afternoon at around 12:30. Again, Constable Bali, just 2.5 years service with the OPP. You can imagine how heartbreaking this is for the officers who worked very closely alongside him, for his family, for his friends. And this morning, so many people sharing their condolences. We also know messages of support now coming out from Brampton's Mayor Patrick Brown, calling this officer a son of Brampton. So it appears as though there's a very close connection to that community. Here's the post on social media from Brampton's mayor. It says, Constable Tyrone Bally, a son of Brampton, made his ultimate sacrifice while protecting the public. His bravery is a powerful reminder of the risks our frontline officers face every single day. Our thoughts are with his family, friends, and entire Ontario Provincial Police family. We're outside of the chief coroner's office this morning along Keele Street because it is our understanding the body of Constable Bally will be arriving here later this morning. Again, it's a very long drive from the Hearst area. It's our understanding this happened overnight, and this officer will be arriving here later. There will likely be a very big procession. Sadly, we've seen something like this before, guys. We've covered something like this before, and we see so many people who come out to pay their respects to this officer and his family, and that's what we expect to see later today. This is where an autopsy will be taking place. And we also know this is a very active investigation. We are in touch with the OPP this morning, guys, and they say they're still looking into everything, and that more information on what happened in Hearst is going to be coming later on. So as soon as we have that, we'll share that with you. But certainly very heavy hearts this morning with so many people thinking of Constable Bali, his family, the people he worked very closely with. Even outside of the OPP detachment beside the coroner's office, guys, the flags have been lowered, certainly in honor of the loss of this officer who was killed while working yesterday. Over to you.
3: Okay, that is CP24's Courtney Hills joining us live outside of the chief coroner's office this morning. Thank you. And Ottawa is expected to introduce a bill today that includes a social media ban for children under the age of 16. The government hasn't released many details about the Digital Safety Act yet. Culture Minister Mark Miller says the legislation will take all responsible measures to ensure that kids are safe. Now, if passed, Canada would join Australia, Brazil, and other countries which have put a similar ban in place. A concerning new report finds that one in four kids are experiencing poverty in Toronto. The Child and Family Report Card says the trend comes as more family incomes in the city fall below the poverty line.

0: education workers and parents rallied at the TDSB's headquarters in North York last night to protest what they're describing as deepening cuts to public schools. The 2026-27 budget was being presented by staff to the Parent Involvement Advisory Committee. Those attending the rally heard that hundreds of positions will be lost next year, impacting schools and students.
1: The biggest cut is basically people, right? Like for education, you need people. We're looking at over 800 staffing positions gone. So now if you look at it from a classroom perspective, what that means is that we don't know what the ratio is going to be, right? So class caps for instance, grades 4 to 8 were already removed by the supervisor a few months ago. We'll just see a continued trajectory towards potentially bigger classrooms, fewer specialized supports, and just a bare bones educational experience.
0: And the TDSB has cited declining enrollment for the positions being reduced.
2: A man's been arrested in a child luring and sexual exploitation investigation in Whitby. 23-year-old Manu Sudhakumar is facing numerous charges, including 2 counts of luring a person under 16 to facilitate sexual assault. Investigators say late last year, the accused lured 12 and 13-year-old girls through Reddit and Snapchat into sending sexual abuse and exploitation materials. Police say he operated under the usernames of DeliveryNormal7189 on Reddit and Manu041.01 on Snapchat. Police say the accused is an employee of Durham College and are concerned there may be more victims.
0: Well, roads have reopened in Mississauga after a fender bender involving a police cruiser. It happened in the area of Dixie Road north of Dundas. Police say a fully marked cruiser was rear-ended while on a traffic stop. The driver was taken into custody and taken to the hospital with minor injuries. The officers were not injured. A World Cup referee was set to make history before being denied entry into the U.S. Omar Artan, who was named Africa's best male referee in 2025, was going to be the first referee from Somalia to officiate at the World Cup. But after arriving in Miami on Sunday, he wasn't allowed to enter due to what customs agents called vetting concerns. Artan was issued a visa to travel to the U.S. last week and was due to meet up with other referees at their training base in Miami. He says he was questioned at the airport for 11 hours. Before being put in a holding cell and sent to Turkey. Mayor Olivia Chow is chiming in on this, saying Omar is welcome to referee here in Toronto. Her statement reads, denying entry to Omar Artan, who has earned his place on the world stage through hard work and perseverance, is not right. Toronto believes in fairness, inclusion, and giving talent the opportunity to shine. He would be welcomed to referee here in our city. She says she will be writing to FIFA to let them know he is welcome to referee here.
2: Speaking of FIFA, Canada's opening World Cup match against Bosnia and Herzegovina goes Friday and is generating widespread excitement among the Bosnian-Canadian community. This will be Bosnia's second World Cup appearance, more than a decade after its world stage debut at the 2014 Cup in Brazil. The Bosnian-Canadian Association is projecting that roughly 25,000 members of the diaspora will be in the GTA for the match. We heard from players on that national team training yesterday at Centennial Park.
3: I bleed yellow and blue.
4: Are you guys not going to rock two jerseys? Not going to rock a Bosnia Canada jersey? If Canada wins, are you going to take that off? Put your Canada jersey on?
5: No.
3: What's going on?
6: We don't have Canada jerseys.
3: No.
5: None of that. No.
4: Are you going to the game?
5: Absolutely.
4: Yep. Are you going to rock two jerseys just in case?
5: No.
4: No.
5: No.
4: You're committed. Bosnia is winning this thing.
5: Bosnia always. Bosnia forever.
4: Yeah.
5: Always.
4: Read this sign. What's this all about?
7: It means like go Bosnia. We always got to support them.
2: And we also had a closer look inside Toronto Stadium yesterday after G had a pretty up-close look during CP24 breakfast. The stadium, of course, has undergone major upgrades in order to reach those FIFA standards. We Are Toronto branding can be seen across the stadium, and World Cup branding also surrounds the new stands that were installed for the tournament, so the facility could accommodate up to 45,000 fans.
0: Okay, tennis legend Serena Williams returned to action after a 4-year layoff playing doubles with Burlington's own Victoria Mboko.
2: Yeah, in her first match playing with the Canadian team, the Grand Slam champion picking up right where she left off with the pair winning their first round match at the HSBC Championships in London. That was a straight sets win, by the way. Next up, they'll take on Canadian Leila Annie Fernandez and her partner Laura Siegmund of Germany. That is a quarterfinal match that goes on Thursday. Canada versus Canada.
0: Very cool. Okay, coming up after the break, stick around. We'll have everything you need to know for

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1: And Bill Coulter's back to let us know more about the weather details. Of course, he says Friday afternoon looking a whole lot better for that kickoff of the World Cup here in the city. But in the meantime, what are we going to get through? We'll find out coming up.
2: A performance that truly matters for each and every one of us. 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
10: Our very own Courtney Heels will be down by this pitch and fan experience tomorrow morning, giving us all the highlights of what you can expect and what you can enjoy when you're out and about. Getting ready for the big game on Friday. A lot of spots in the city giving you those great feels for what's about to come. And you can tell from here, not a lot of sun breaking through the cloud deck yet. There were some pretty heavy downpours with thunderstorms that moved through the GTA, leaving behind some cloud, both mid and ground level. Probably still some fog out there. But it will start to improve a little bit. The heat and humidity continues to be pumped in. That's potential energy by which we will see more active weather in the next couple of days, especially overnight tonight and tomorrow morning. Till we get there, a few more showers possible this morning, maybe an isolated thunderstorm lingering into early afternoon, then it all quiets down. And into the late afternoon and evening, you can enjoy your outdoor plans. Overnight tonight, the best threat for more widespread thunderstorms. And I'll roll the future cast in motion. You can see what I'm talking about. So a couple of showers, 9 a.m. You might see a shower maybe around noon. And then we see everything settle down. 5 p.m., have that dinner outside. Evening looks okay. But as we head into the midnight hour and then into the morning hours on Thursday, we do get rounds of showers and thunderstorms. It quiets down Thursday afternoon. And then Friday, Thursday night and Friday, we get a few more showers. The cold front pushes through. So that brings force lift, but there's not as much energy to work with at that point in the day. You're not getting the maximum point of daytime heating. Comes in the morning and midday, so that bodes well for the game. We're going to see things die down after the lunch hour. The humidity starts to drop. The cold front moves off to the east and we clear out. So again, we're really looking at this being a morning and midday event. The game hits and then the sunshine returns and that lingers into Saturday. However, you got to prepare yourself for this. What goes up often comes down early in the warm weather months. 26, a beautiful day on Saturday. 23 with risk of morning showers on Sunday. 21 variable and cooler, and even cooler for Tuesday with showers and 19. Now this may adjust as we get closer, but for now it's looking like a cool start to the next work week. All right, that's your 7 day. We're going to go live to Toronto Pearson and head inside the Integrated Operations Control Center, where Airport Duty Manager Michael Tomas is standing by. Looks like a lot of low cloud out there. Is that impacting operations?
4: Hey, good morning, Bill. No, not having an impact on us currently. Hopefully, once this sun comes out, it starts to pop. But we're currently normal operations. Got 134,000 passengers traveling through today. 976 flights. Our morning peak is currently happening right now. We'll have 51 departures at 8 o'clock, 47 at 9 o'clock. Our wait times are normal. There is a little bit of mist also being reported in Ottawa, Montreal, and Thunder Bay, but it also should not impact operations too much. And then we do have, the World Cup excitement is definitely starting here to build at Toronto Pearson. Lots of activities throughout the next month, and I'll have some great info for the viewers here tomorrow, and I'll throw it back to you, Bill.
10: Great. Thanks, Michael. Good to hear everything's running smoothly. We're going to head it over to Maytel to see if everything's running smoothly on the roads, although I don't think so. Right, Maytel?
11: Not so much. It is definitely a busy drive out there this morning, and that is really all due to the rain that we had, and there's still some fog in certain areas. This is the 401 eastbound. It's just in the express beyond Winston Churchill. Two right lanes, or it's just the right lane now that's blocked off. So an immediate backup behind it. You can see the collector lanes really starting to build as well as you make your way through Mississauga. Now, opposite end of the city, this is where we're still seeing some fog, and a closure of the westbound 401 transfers through Morningside. So very backed up now from Port Union. Also a problem spot here, westbound. No, it's gone. Westbound 401 through Kipling. It just cleared out of the way, but you can see the volume is certainly picking up at this point. We have problems here, westbound QEW through Cawthra. Longstanding issue. The right lane blocked off. Also fog in the area. And trying to be on QEW over the Skyway. Problems just cleared out of the way. Southbound side of the 410 through Beauvert. It looks like all lanes reopened, but on the northbound side, the left lane is still blocked off. That is because there's some concrete coming off the barrier. So police just protecting that situation up there as well. Now let's check in with Susan Nguyen over at TTC Transit Control and see how transit is doing so far this morning. Good morning, Susan.
12: Good morning, Maytel. So far, we're off to a great start. All our routes are moving according to schedule. No delays or surprise disruptions report anywhere in our system right now. But if you're heading out this morning, there are a couple of new planned detours that started this week that you may have missed. Out in the West End, we have a major track renewal project that's begun at Long Branch Loop. So the big takeaway there is there's no streetcar service between Humber Loop and Long Branch Loop. So if you're traveling west of Humber Loop, you'll have to hop on a 507 Long Branch replacement bus. But also note that there's currently no service on the 508 Lakeshore route as well. That is suspended for the summer, just in case you were considering that as an alternative. Okay, in Etobicoke, we're also tracking sewer repairs over at Eglinton and Renforth. That's impacting our 112 West Mall buses. Those buses are currently on detour and not stopping along Wellsworth Drive. And this project is expected to wrap up by the end of next week. For more details on these service changes, make sure to check our service alerts on our website. Now over to you, Nick and Jen. Good morning.
1: All right. Good morning, Susan. Appreciate that. Thanks.
13: Thank you. Okay. When we come back, BNN Bloomberg's Roger Peterson already joining us on the chairs for your latest business news.
1: Haven't said this in a while. Oil. And markets. Okay. 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
13: Welcome back. It's time for your latest business news with BNN Bloomberg's Roger Peterson. Roger, we're talking about the good old slick oil.
26: Yeah. Yes, the slick oil. It's interesting. Oil's down a little bit, even with everything that's unfolding in the Middle East with the strikes.
27: Very
26: the helicopter down. Yeah. It's so unsettled. We went from Trump on Monday going, we're going to have a deal in a couple of days. This is the Middle East. You never know what's going to happen with a deal. So this may not happen anytime soon. It may fall apart. It's tenuous.
13: Yeah.
26: So the oil markets are down, but also down are tech markets as well. They're taking a huge hit right now. Nasdaq's off. The futures are up by 1.2%. Yesterday was a roller coaster. Of course, after Friday's sell-off, the chip makers are the ones that are taking the big dip right now. So it's all volatile. They're waiting to see what happens with the CPI coming out in the States. So it's a wait-and-see approach.
27: It is.
26: With the markets. Hold on to your hat.
13: Yep.
27: Or something. Yeah. Is it Apotex or Apotex?
26: I say Apotex.
27: Yeah, okay.
26: But I don't maybe
27: massive sort of generic drug manufacturer.
26: Yeah.
27: Based out of Canada.
26: Private,
27: Toronto,
26: of course.
27: Really.
26: Barry and Honey Sherman. Yeah. Barry, the founder.
27: Potential IPO though.
26: Yeah, yeah. We know what happened. Like the horrific murders unsolved.
13: Yes.
26: Still.
13: Yeah. Yeah.
26: Hard to believe that was almost 10 years ago.
13: I know. It's shocking.
26: They went public. And the IPO raised 1.3 billion Canadian, largest in the country since 2021. And it's amazing. We're talking about it's the largest in the country at 1.3 billion Canadian. And
27: then you look
26: SpaceX is
27: a trillion.
26: 1.8. And now they think it might even be bigger than that because they've had a huge surge in interest in it.
27: Really?
26: So, yeah, and subscribers. So we'll see. But Apotex, largest in about 4 or 5 years. The big concern with Toronto is that they've seen a big pullback from IPOs. There haven't been many. In fact, they've been losing companies, either going private or being delisted.
27: Right, yeah.
26: So it's good to see one coming on, and good to see it come on at a good value. This company's been around forever.
27: Oh, yeah, exactly.
26: It's
27: a monster in the pharmaceutical industry in this country.
26: I mean, the kind
27: and beyond.
26: Big
27: driver
26: of the generic brand.
27: Back
26: when he started in the 70s.
13: So, yeah, fascinating. I'm going to play devil's advocate and say that I think it's pronounced Apotex.
26: Okay.
13: Sorry, I don't know. I've just been focused on that word this whole time.
27: Okay.
13: We'll find out.
27: Okay. We'll
13: I'm going to ask ChatGPT.
27: We'll
13: it was still useful information.
26: Certainly. Thanks for listening.
27: Thank you for that useful information, Roger.
28: 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Forecasts predict 100% chance of romance and drama. This will be the hottest season yet.
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0: Officer is expected to arrive at the chief coroner's office in Toronto today. 29-year-old Constable Tarun Bali, who worked out of the OPP Dufferin detachment, was fatally injured yesterday during an investigation near the town of Hearst.
1: The federal government set to introduce some new legislation today that would include a ban on social media for children under the age of 16.
0: And look at those beautiful greens. The stars of the PGA Tour have landed north of the border as the RBC Canadian Open kicks off today. Gian Lee will join us this half hour from TPC Toronto at Osprey Valley with a preview of the tournament, which is now in its 122nd year. Looks gorgeous, and I know, Nick, that you and Bill played there recently, got a bit of a
1: preview. We played not the actual course, the tournament's on. That course was closed for the tournament because they were getting it ready. But, yeah, it's a beautiful facility up there. That club is amazing. So
0: So many sporting events going on.
1: There's a lot happening right now.
0: We have the World Cup this Friday, two sleeps away. So, hey, good morning, Toronto. Thanks for joining us on CP24 Breakfast. It is Wednesday, June the 10th. I'm Jennifer Shine.
1: And I'm Nick Dixon. Yeah, I appreciate you joining us this morning. And, you know, so much of the outdoor sports that we do this time of year really are weather dependent in a way. Of course, you can play through the rain. You prefer not to, but it is one of those things that is mandatory, unless, of course, there's thunder and lightning. This is a live shot of the city right now. It's funny, the CN Tower now obscured, Bill, by the cloud cover we're seeing here. But let's talk about the conditions today and into the next couple.
2: Yeah, you don't have to go to an apothecary, which is 1P with a soft A. Jen had me going down a rabbit hole to get yourself in a better mood. Once these clouds clear and we get the sunshine return, you will feel that's medicine. Sunshine is medicine. Summer just makes me feel oh so good. But the heavy rain that moved through in the early hours, the overnight, is leaving behind some cloud and moisture for now. Low cloud. It's cutting off the top of the buildings. The ducks don't care. But we do. And I can't wait to see a little bit more sunshine. We'll get there. 20 feels like 27. Overcast skies. Those clouds will break up. We will see the risk of a few more showers mid-morning, maybe midday. And then we'll see the sunshine return in full force through the mid-afternoon and evening. So if you have some plans, don't be scared off because of the early morning showers and thunderstorms. They are well to the east right now and not a lot in behind it. And I can't completely rule out a few isolated showers this morning and midday and maybe even an isolated thunder shower because we've got so much high heat and humidity as potential energy. And sometimes they just pop up with daytime heating. But it's looking pretty good for this afternoon and evening. The best threat of seeing more thunderstorm or really active weather will be overnight tonight and tomorrow morning. We'll talk about that, but today the clearing in the afternoon, 29, feeling like 35. Just stay hydrated. Think of all those things you need to do when you get that hot, oppressive weather moving in. I'll have the full long-range forecast coming up.
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4: Also, not to mention, the weather today is really bad on the hair, so make sure you have that antifrizz available. Having a look at the roads, though, let's take a look. Eastbound on the 401 in the Express just by Winston Churchill. Just beyond it, the right lane still blocked off with a collision. I don't know what this guy is doing, but that's a silly move over there. Eastbound 401 pretty backed up as you make your way in towards Mississauga. Looks like crews are now sweeping up a bit, so hopefully they're getting ready to clear everything out of the way. In the meantime, big backup there. 401 westbound just got the all clear right through Morningside. Those transfer lanes, I guess, have reopened. There is still a significant delay from just about Whites now as you make your way out towards Morningside. Also, some pretty thick fog in the area. Problems gone. West 401 out by Kipling. The QEW westbound through Cawthra still dealing with this long-standing issue. In the right lane, very slow at this point from just beyond the 427. At a camera range on the 410 northbound just by Beauvais, that left lane is still blocked off from an earlier crash that happened on the southbound side of the 410 at Beauvais, but all lanes confirmed to be open, but still a really big backup left over in the area.
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4: CapitalDirect.ca. Now let's see how transit is doing this morning with Susan Nguyen over at TTC Transit Control. Good morning, Susan.
5: Good morning, Maytel. Service continues to be moving very well as that morning volume builds. No delays to report anywhere in our system. So where you're heading out right now, you can expect a very easy commute. But there are two planned construction detours that you should keep in mind that started this week. A big track renewal project has begun at Long Branch Loop that's cutting off streetcar service at Humber Loop there. So if you're traveling west of Humber Loop, you'll need to hop on a 507 Long Branch replacement bus as an alternative. Also, sewer repairs are taking place in Etobicoke near Renforth and Eglinton, and our 112 West Mall buses are having detour and they're missing stops on Wellsworth Drive for the next week until this project wraps up there. Aside from those two localized construction zones, the rest of the network is moving very well. For more details on any of these detours and real-time updates during your commute, make sure to check our service alerts on our website. Now over to you, Nick and Jen.
0: We are following breaking news this morning. An 18-year-old has been arrested after an OPP officer was killed in the line of duty in Northern Ontario.
1: Yeah, for the latest on this breaking news, CP24's Courtney Hill is joining us live outside the Chief's Coroner's Office with the latest. Court, I know you're trying to get a lot more details here. What are you hearing this morning?
6: That's right. We are hearing this is still a very active investigation, guys. We're in touch with the OPP. They tell us more information on what happened in Hearst is coming later on. This incident unfolded yesterday afternoon at around 12:30. And what we're hearing from the OPP commissioner, an 18-year-old is now in police custody, arrested for first-degree murder in the death of Constable Tarun Bali. This constable, just 29 years old, so very young, has 2.5 years service with the OPP. He's actually out of the OPP Dufferin detachment. So there is a GTA connection to this officer, guys, and he was on deployment in the James Bay area when this happened. The exact circumstances of what happened, we don't know. What we're hearing from the OPP commissioner, this officer was struck by a vehicle. His injuries were very severe, and he died as a result. And again, there is somebody in custody, an 18-year-old man facing charges of first-degree murder, also dangerous driving and flight from police. We also know outside of the coroner's office, there's expected to be a pretty large procession. It's our understanding the body of this officer is going to be arriving here later today at some point. He is, again, coming in from Hearst. Hearst is quite far from us. It's about a 9.5-hour drive from Toronto. It's north of Sudbury, quite north of Sudbury. And again, it's our understanding the body of this officer will be arriving here at the Chief Coroner's Office later today. There is going to be an autopsy and, of course, a funeral at some point. Far too early to share any of those details, because we know that's something the OPP will be working on. And their focus will be on this investigation, guys, trying to figure out what happened and why. And they're doing this while devastated. I mean, this is, of course, affecting the entire policing community, the loss of this officer who was killed while working yesterday in the James Bay area. And we know it affects so many people who are in service. And I do expect there to be quite a large turnout here later on as this officer's body arrives in Toronto. So we're in touch with the OPP. As soon as we get more information on the incident and the next steps in all of this, we'll certainly let you know. But I can tell you, you know, just so much heartbreak knowing what happened to this officer who was working, who was so young, had just a couple of years service. Even the OPP detachment right next to the coroner's office, I see the flags lowered, and I'm sure that's something that's happening at OPP detachments across this province this morning. Over to you.
1: Sure, it will be. Okay, that is CP24's Courtney Hills live this morning. Thank you, Court.
0: Roads remain closed in Brampton after a single vehicle collision involving a tractor trailer this morning.
1: In this call coming in a little after 4 o'clock, police say the tractor trailer was heading south on Highway 410, crashed near Sandalwood Parkway. The southbound lanes have reopened between Sandalwood Parkway and Beauvais Drive East. One left lane, though, remains closed northbound at Beauvais. Drivers being advised to use caution when approaching the area or to plan alternate routes.
0: Emergency crews were called to Etobicoke for a single vehicle rollover last night. This happened just before midnight. Police say officers found a single vehicle sitting on its roof in the area of Highway 427 and Rexdale Boulevard. No injuries were reported, and the OPP say no charges have been laid at this time.
1: The Bank of Canada is set to release its latest interest rate decision later this morning. In a couple of hours' time, the central bank is widely expected to deliver a fifth consecutive hold to its benchmark rate, which currently sits at 2.25%. The bank has largely kept to the sidelines this year amid all of the uncertainty with the ongoing Iran war and U.S. trade. Statistics Canada says the economy added a surprising 88,000 jobs last month, partially offsetting a decline in employment since the beginning of 2026.
0: Okay, switching gears now. Golfing's finest are set to tee off today, starting at the RBC Canadian Open, taking place at TPC Toronto at Osprey Valley.
1: And Jen Lee is joining us live this morning from the course in Caledon with a look at what's in store for the tournament players and the visiting fans. And G, among everything else, I'm sure they're hoping for a bit better weather.
7: Yeah, you know what? It is getting better. Like, the rain is pretty much gone, but it's nice and warm, and you can see golfers are already warming up here. Today is day one. This is open to the public. You're looking at the Pro-Am teams here, basically an amateur paired up with a pro. And they're going to hit the golf course very soon. But we do have a special treat. So joining us now is Megan Gardner, the director of Heritage.
8: I am.
7: Okay, for Golf Canada, tell me a little bit more of what the director of Heritage does.
8: Well, I'm responsible for our entire collection, which is our artifacts, library, archives, and I also manage the Canadian Golf Hall of Fame and Museum. And this is one of my duties as director of Heritage.
7: Okay.
8: Is the RBC Canadian Open Trophy.
7: It's beautiful.
8: Yeah,
7: tell me a little bit more about the details of this trophy.
8: So we have a lot of Canadiana in this trophy. Yeah. The base is made of solid maple. As well, you can see there's a lot of Canadian maple leaves around the bottom.
7: Yeah.
8: We have all the provinces represented along the top, except for Nunavut. And that's only because when this trophy was made, Nunavut was not yet a territory, province.
7: And I see, like, we've got it here on the stand. People are walking by, and they are in awe.
8: It's always a crowd draw when people come and see, and we have every name of every champion who's ever won since 1904 engraved on this trophy.
7: Okay, and then last year's winner. Oh,
8: Ryan Fox, over there.
7: Yeah, and tell me a little bit about last year and Ryan Fox.
8: Oh, like, it was an incredible, incredible playoff on 18. First time in PGA Tour history they played 18-18. They moved the pin, the hole on 18s, and then they played another two holes before Ryan Fox eventually defeated Sam Burns. But I have something here that is very interesting.
7: All right.
8: And this is actually the very first Canadian Open trophy. And I say trophy, but it was a medal. So this actually dates to 1908. And you can see Albert Murray won this in 1908. And so instead, before they were giving away trophies, they would just receive a gold medallion.
7: And this is the very first one.
8: This is, well, 1904 is the very first one, but
7: okay.
8: This one's, you know, a few years later.
7: Wow.
8: So this is 1908.
7: This is 1908.
8: Do you want to hold it?
7: Am I allowed to without any gloves
8: on? Well, I'm going to give you the plastic.
7: Oh my gosh.
8: Acrylic piece to hold.
7: And so where does all of this get displayed?
8: We have a brand new Golf Canada headquarters that's established and built on site here. And so we have displays set up throughout our property, as well as TPC Toronto at their clubhouse. And that's free outside of Tournament Open Week.
7: Yes.
8: That you can come and look at some of the art artifacts, which it also includes this 1908 trophy. Medal.
7: Yeah. Oh my gosh. It's so beautiful. And then how special is it for some of these amateurs who are here today?
8: It's very exciting. A lot of these guys never get to play high PGA Tour caliber golf courses. I hear that the rough is at 4 inches. There might be some lost golf balls today from these amateurs, but they're going to have such a great time. And I know that the pros get excited as well about getting out, playing around, as well as talking to some amateur golfers.
7: Oh, it's going to be a fun day here at TPC Toronto at Osprey Valley. And as you know, the RBC Canadian Open, it's open today to the public. The tournament gets underway tomorrow, runs through till Sunday. And don't forget, there's an RBC Canadian Open after party as well. Dwayne Gretzky performing Friday night, and then the James Barker Band. And guess what? We have an incredible giveaway. That's right. We are giving away 2 tickets, grounds tickets for any day of the tournament, plus a $100 gift card for the Golf Canada Fan Shop, which is to be used on site during the tournament. So when you win those grounds tickets, you've got to go shopping as well. That $100 gift card is good right through till Sunday. All you have to do is go to contest@cp24.com. Send us your name, phone number, and email address for your chance to come on down, see some of the best of the best in the world of golf right here at TPC Toronto at Osprey Valley. 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We'll send it back to you in studio.
4: Okay, great stuff. 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
5: All right, it is 7:16, 20, feels like 27, so it's muggy, humid out there. The thunderstorms rolled through early this morning, still leaving some cloud and some humidity behind, a little extra. You can see that out there with some low ceilings. Oh, perfectly timed bird flying through the picture. The wind's relatively light right now. They won't pick up too much, maybe gust to about 30 kilometers per hour, but sometimes these little winds converging with so much high heat and humidity acting as potential energy can pop up a few showers. We may see that later this morning into early afternoon, and then skies will clear for your late afternoon and evening, but don't let your guard down. Overnight tonight and tomorrow morning, I think, will be the biggest threat of seeing more widespread thunderstorm activity, and it will prove again tomorrow afternoon and evening, and then a final round of a few showers overnight into Friday morning, and then almost as if on cue, just in time for the game on Friday, it looks like skies will clear and the humidity will drop. So there's lots to talk about, but good news for the match on Friday. I'll have more on that coming up.
6: Okay, that sounds great. Thanks so much, Bill. 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
7: Yeah, here's more with CTV's Jess Smith and the details.
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11: Music is bumping. 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It's a vibe. The people's here. Booths are full. We're smashing burgers, Wagyu specifically, so it's an honor. 52.
8: Looking ahead to the FIFA World Cup countdown concert on Wednesday and the first game in the city on Friday, Union Summer is excited to welcome the world to their patio.
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12: 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Jessica Smith, CTV News.
5: Oh, and I know this is going to shock all of you, but I was also there yesterday for the launch of it.
13: Shocking.
5: And boy, I had this delicious big steak bowl and two scoops of ice cream.
13: Now I'm jealous.
5: And a beer.
13: Oh.
5: And it was fun. You know, it was really, really busy. And I could tell as I was, and this is, Jess and I just
13: what
5: hanging
13: a nice
5: out.
13: Pick.
5: the advertising.
7: Brought to you by Carlsberg.
5: My friend Eric peeking through the back.
13: Nice.
5: You know, it's such a hub of activity anytime, and to be able to take a break from that. And I did notice on my walk over to Union that the city seems extra busy. I know it was kind of during rush hour, but I feel like there's extra people in the city for FIFA. And I was kind of into it. And there was also George Brown was having their graduation, and I don't know if it's commencement. And so everyone was outside the Meridian right. Hall.
13: Yeah.
5: And just the city was alive. So to go over there and just hang out with people and share stories.
13: Yeah.
5: I love that Union Station does this.
7: It's a great piece of real estate. It's in the center of the city. It's a central hub to get in and around Toronto or, you know, anywhere in the GTA. It's like the welcoming point, the departure point. I love this concept and the fact that they've been doing this only nine years. It's kind of like, why weren't they doing it sooner? But I think they've found the magic formula.
5: Remember they did the
7: now.
5: Renos.
7: I do remember that. Those renos took a long time.
5: and they really, so they're making
13: full advantage. And the best of all is, like, let's say you don't frequent that area. Like, if you're on a subway line, you can just go down there, come up on out, and be part of the festivities.
14: Yeah. And getting off via rail from other cities, that's what you're going to see. It's really nice.
7: Everything else. Yeah, it's all
13: great initiative.
7: Right,
13: I feel like we need more of those kind of public spaces where people can gather and feel like, okay.
14: And up
5: if
14: north.
5: There, I'll be there.
14: And more up in the suburbs, because we have nothing like that.
7: Yeah,
14: up in
7: so
14: North
7: true.
14: York
7: and Midtown.
14: Yeah.
5: I feel like Mississauga does some great stuff at Celebration Square. Mm-hmm. Maybe we need to just do more exploring of
14: that's really far for me.
13: Right. Okay, thanks, guys. Well, coming up after the break, we teed this up earlier. Child and family psychologist Michelle Locke will be joining us with practical strategies for parents to help their kids build healthy offline social connections in a digital world. This in light of the federal government's legislation to ban social media for kids under 16. Back with more after this.
15: There's only one Chum. 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
18: Olivia. Welcome back. The federal government is expected to introduce a bill today that includes a social media ban for children under the age of 16.
19: And on this Wellness Wednesday, we're joined by a family and child psychologist to discuss how families can use this national conversation to collaboratively set healthier tech boundaries. Michelle Locke joins us live this morning. Good to meet you, Michelle. Thank you for being here.
18: Thank you for having me.
19: So the idea behind this, a social media ban for children under 16 across this country, we've seen it in other jurisdictions.
18: We have, yeah.
19: What are you seeing the impacts of there, and how do you what do you hope this may do to young children in Canada?
18: Yeah, I think it's really important that we have sort of playbooks from other countries. Australia, France, Norway, Indonesia, other countries are sort of ahead of us on this issue. Mm-hmm. And essentially what we're seeing is parents have seen for so long that this is an issue for their kids, but they don't have the systems to support it. So it's these household battles every mm-hmm. day. We could see this is hurting you. They're taking it away. There's fights in the house. And what we need essentially is for someone to say there's enough robust data to say this harms our youth. That's clear. Mm-hmm. And just like other issues in history, tobacco use, the age at which we drive cars,
20: yeah. mm-hmm.
18: the government steps in and basically says there's enough data to suggest this causes harm. And so what we're going to do is we're going to say until kids have the brain capacity to manage the risks associated with this complex platform, mm-hmm. they can't use them. Mm-hmm. And I think what that will do for families is basically have the backbone to say, now we can do what mm-hmm. we know we should do,
20: yeah.
18: right? As
20: yeah.
18: opposed to doing it in isolation.
20: Absolutely. I love that example. And we were speaking to Bill earlier with it about this, and he used the example of gambling, but with alcohol, cigarettes, same
18: totally.
20: Thing. You wouldn't give your child a drink or, you know, a cigarette
18: no.
20: before a certain age. Totally. So now we're equipped with that kind of knowledge and power to be like, hey son, sorry, you can't be on this because it's illegal and mommy's gonna get arrested.
18: Totally.
20: Would you recommend that type of conversation? How would you
18: yeah.
20: initiate the conversation with children who are already so addicted to their devices and their, you know, apps and mm-hmm. YouTube reels?
18: Totally.
20: Like it's crack. Like how
18: totally.
20: Would you
18: so I do think we have to lean on the legislation if it comes to fruition. Mm-hmm. And I want parents to know, you know, between when the legislation might get passed and enacted, in Australia it was about a year. So we do have time mm-hmm. to have these conversations. Yeah. Mm-hmm. But I do think looking back in history at other major issues can be really helpful for youth. So when I even talk to my seven-year-old, I say, do you know there was a time when my grandmother smoked cigarettes with her parents?
19: Mm-hmm.
18: And he's like,
19: mm-hmm.
18: what? And I'm like, yeah, it was no big deal.
20: Yeah.
18: Right? They didn't know
20: yeah.
18: better.
20: Right.
18: And then we know better and we do better.
20: Uh-huh.
18: And I think that's what kids really need to understand. We gave these things because we didn't know better. Now we know better. And it's our obligation as parents, as the government, the platforms to do better mm-hmm. to make sure that we don't put our children into the space that is clearly causing them harm.
19: Michelle, right. in your first answer, you talked about sort of the brain capacity or brain's ability right now.
18: Yes.
19: I think that's a really important point
18: it
19: about
18: is.
19: This is that developmental stage here. What do you see perhaps in your own practice about kids' social media and that addictive sort of behavior?
18: Totally. So what we really want to look at is when is the brain ready to be less likely to become addicted?
20: Mm.
18: And when we give kids these sort of addictive platforms mm. or addictive substances when they're yeah. very young, we're sort of interrupting the wiring, right? There's a reason that we wait till kids are 16 to drive cars. The reason that we wait till they're 16 is because we know the brain's developed enough to manage the risks associated with driving a car. But we do a lot before that time, right? We educate them about car safety. We talk about it from the day they're born until they're 16. And then once they are able to drive a car, we have to teach them how to drive a car. And you know what else we expect? We expect the people who make cars to make safe cars. We don't expect them to put our kids in cars that we have to manage with parental controls or set up rules for. The cars are inherently safe. So I think the age minimum is so important because it tells us this is when the brain's ready, which will allow parents to ready their kids for that time, and will also form, like, force platforms, essentially, to be accountable to creating safe spaces.
19: So would you like to see a regulatory piece of this as well on the social media and the app side of this?
18: Of course, of course. And for so long, they've gotten away with not doing that because our kids being addicted to these things, our kids being anxious and lonely is how they make money, sadly, right?
20: Yeah, we know that the kids' brains, you know, right now we're interrupting their neuroplasticity, so to speak, so this would be really important. I wish we had more time to talk about this, but Michelle Locke, thanks so much for joining us.
18: Thank you so much for
20: having
18: me.
20: Really appreciate your time. Thank you.
18: Yeah.
19: Appreciate the conversation. More CP24 Breakfast coming up right after this, including your 7:30 headlines right around the corner. Thank you, Michelle. That was really good.
5: Begin!
9: Nice watch. You need watches at Oliver's? I got you.
5: Yes.
9: Everybody's a winner at Oliver's.
14: Oh, yeah.
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0: of Oliver Jewelry, and I buy your gold, diamonds, and watches.
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2: It's Oliver's.
0: Oliver's! Oh, yeah!
3: The body of a fallen OPP officer is expected to arrive at the coroner's office in Toronto later today. 29-year-old Constable Taran Valley, who worked out of the OPP Dufferin Detachment, was killed yesterday during an investigation near the town of Hearst.
4: The federal government is set to introduce new legislation today that would include a ban on social media for children and teens under the age of 16. Details coming up.

0: Well, it's the summer of 26, but we're going to be hearing from Bryan Adams, you know, coming up this half hour, the first ever three-city FIFA countdown concert. It's happening today. Wyclef Jean, The Beaches, Ava Max. Bryan Adams going to be taking the stage, among others, here in Toronto. We'll tee up the fest with Virgin Radio 99.9 host Shannon Burns coming up.
1: And check it out. The stars and amateurs of the PGA Tour have landed north of the border as the RBC Canadian Open kicks off today. Jian Li will join us live this half hour from TPC Toronto at Osprey Valley with a preview of the tournament now in its 122nd year.
0: It's so unusual to see professional golfers in shorts. Normally it's a pants sort of affair, but right. Yeah, nevertheless, it's a muggy day out there. Going to get to the weather momentarily. Thanks for joining us here on this Wednesday morning, June 10th, CB24 Breakfast. I'm Nick Dixon.
1: And I'm Jennifer Shung. Two more sleeps until the FIFA World Cup kicks off in our city. So the excitement is certainly building. I'm not sure you're going to be excited about the weather this morning or your drive, but I hear that the rain has cleared. Just a lot of that mugginess and fogginess outside. It wasn't a pleasant drive in this morning, Bill. It was quite nasty. Is it going to continue for the rest of the day?
2: No,
1: fortunately,
2: the heavy rain is kind of behind us. Still can see a couple of pop-up showers. I also opted for pants this morning. Yeah. but I recommend if you don't have to, if you're a professional, you know, whatever you need to do today, I would probably go for shorts and a t-shirt if that works for you, because it's going to be a hot and humid one. We are moving out of the really active weather threat that came very early in the morning. A couple of pop-up showers possible mid-morning, and then again around the lunch hour. It'll be very localized. And then this afternoon, we'll see a bit of a clear out through the late afternoon and evening. So if you have outdoor plans, don't cancel them. We'd get back into probably the period of the biggest threat of thunderstorm activity overnight tonight, after midnight, through the morning hours on Thursday. Then it quiets down again Thursday afternoon and evening, and then we pick up a few more showers Thursday night into Friday morning, bumping up against the lunch hour. But that's the cold front. And once that clears, we get clearing, dropping humidity, much more pleasant conditions. And hey, that's bumping up against the start of the big game, Bosnia and Canada, on Friday. So some good news there, but till we get there, there's certainly a little bit of active weather to navigate. That quiets down early afternoon today, and again, quiets down tomorrow afternoon. But tonight and tomorrow morning, the biggest threat of thunderstorms. So be aware of that if you're heading out on the roads or just out without an umbrella. I'll have the full long-range forecast coming up.
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1: Well, compared to what the drive was looking like a little while ago, it does seem to be much better. Of course, it's getting heavier with volume, but we're really not dealing with any serious problems now. Eastbound 401, just beyond this point through Winston Churchill, we did have some troubles. They've cleared out of the way. Still finding some fog on the 401 heading through Scarborough. Still a tie-up westbound from White's out towards Morningside. That's where at one point those transfer lanes were completely blocked off. The 401 westbound, this is heavy as you make your way through Kipling out towards the 427. Eastbound side, also, of course, a slow drive now from south of Pearson right through the 400. This one spot right here has been a tricky one all morning. It's westbound QEW through Cawthra. By the looks of things, it's, of course, foggy, but it looks like all lanes have finally reopened. It is still quite heavy, though, from just beyond the 427. And southbound on the Don Valley Parkway through Lawrence had some troubles off to the side. It looks like it has cleared, but busy. Well, there's that over on that side, the right side, but southbound DVP busy now over the 401 down towards Lawrence, also picking up as you make your way down towards Don Mills.
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1: CapitalDirect.ca. Now let's check in with Susan Nguyen over at TTC Transit Control and see how transit is doing this morning. Good morning, Susan.
4: Good morning, Maytel. Transit is in great shape this morning. All our subway, LRT, streetcar, and bus routes are moving very smoothly. No problems to report anywhere in our system. And if you are traveling later today to that FIFA kickoff concert down at Fort York and the Bentway, taking TTC is your best option to get there. We're adding extra train service on lines 1 and 2 to handle the concert rush. And to get to the concert site, you can take the 511 Bathurst streetcar from Bathurst Station or the 509 Harbourfront from Union. Both those routes are running frequently every 5 minutes all day long. And if you do get lost and need some help, we do have TTC customer service ambassadors that will be down there to help out there. Just be on the lookout for them. 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And to make sure that you don't get lost and need and to help plan your trip, you can take a look at our trip planner on our website and to stay up to date with our service alerts before you head out the door. Now over to you, Nick and Jen.
0: All right, breaking news this morning. A teenager has been arrested after an OPP officer was killed in the line of duty in Northern Ontario.
1: CP24's Courtney Hales joins us live from outside of the chief coroner's office with the latest on this developing story, including the officer's ties to the GTA. Good morning, Courtney. Mm-hmm.
5: Good morning, Nick and Jen. That's right. We are learning this officer that is Constable Tehran Bali, worked out of the Dufferin OPP detachment. He was actually on deployment in the James Bay area, and this was yesterday afternoon when he was killed while working. What we're hearing from the OPP commissioner, this officer who was just 29 years old, had about 2.5 years service with the OPP, was struck by a vehicle. He suffered from serious injuries in that crash and died as a result. What's happening later this morning, the body of Constable Bali will be arriving here in Toronto. That's why we're outside of the chief coroner's office. We expect there to be a very significant procession. This is something we often see when an officer arrives back home. There will be an autopsy, of course. And we also know this is a very active investigation. The OPP really not saying much else about what happened, but they do confirm that an 18-year-old is in custody, arrested for first-degree murder, for dangerous driving, and flight from police. It's very likely we'll be getting more information from police on this investigation later today, guys. But we can tell you the community is mourning, the policing community, the greater Toronto area. So many people thinking of this young officer and his family, including Brampton's Mayor Patrick Brown, who took to social media calling this officer a son of Brampton, saying in this post, Constable Tehran Bali, a son of Brampton, made the ultimate sacrifice while protecting the public. His bravery is a powerful reminder of the risks our frontline officers face every single day. Our thoughts are with his family, friends, and the entire Ontario Provincial Police family. So again, so many mourning the loss of this officer who was working at the time when he was killed. We know a teenager is currently in police custody, and we also know there will be the arrival of his body here at the coroner's office later this morning, Nick and Jen. We are also in touch with the OPP. Again, they stress this is an active investigation, meaning it's very early. They're likely still trying to get a sense of exactly what happened and why. They'll be looking for witnesses and more information at the scene where this happened. This was all in Hearst. It's quite far away from Toronto, about a 9.5-hour drive from here, north of Sudbury. And again, we've learned this officer was on deployment in the James Bay area, in the Hearst area, when this incident happened, when he was killed. And again, we know that there is currently an 18-year-old in police custody facing a number of charges. Over to you.
0: And a lot of questions still from so many of us. Okay, that is CP24's Courtney Hills live outside the coroner's office this morning. Court, thank you.
1: The Bank of Canada will release its latest interest rate decision later this morning.
0: The central bank is widely expected to deliver a fifth consecutive hold to its benchmark rate. It currently sits at 2.25%. The bank's largely kept to the sidelines this year amid all of the uncertainty with the ongoing Iran war and U.S. trade. Statistics

0: Today, and then tomorrow is when the big tournament gets underway. We're going to bring in Ryan Paul now. He is the tournament director to tell us what's going to happen over the next few days. Good morning, Ryan.
1: Good morning.
0: I know, it's fun. I don't think these golfers know they're on live TV. Yeah.
2: We'll find out later.
0: RBC Canadian Open, this is a big deal. Lots going on. What are some of the highlights for the events?
2: Yeah, it's such an incredible week, and it's just a celebration of golf and sport in this country, and a national open something we're so proud of. This is the best field that we've had in the last 20 years, with 15 of the top 50 in the official world golf rankings. We got more in-year winners. We got more FedEx Cup champions than we've had ever before. It's going to be a great week. And then with that, all the other spectator activities that we have going on, the rink hole is just such an iconic moment. If you're going to come out to bang on the boards and cheer on the Canadians, is a can't-miss moment in the tournament. And then we have our Team Canada watch party on Friday, so you can come to the event on Friday, watch some soccer, watch some golf all at the same time. And then after play on Friday and Saturday, we have the RBC Canadian Open after party.
0: Oh, okay, yeah, and the after party featuring some really big performers there.
2: Yeah, top lineup of Canadian artists, the Wayne Gretzky, Canada's Greatest Cover Band, and James Barker Band, who just won a ton of awards at the CMAs, so it's going to be a great show on both nights.
0: Yeah, and that's what people don't realize. It's not just about golf. Obviously, that's a huge draw, but there's so much more to enhance the fan experience.
2: Yeah, absolutely. We got, we call it the Fairway Fan Village presented by the Keg. That's got all of our partners doing their programmings and activities. You can hear them in the background, just loving these things. They're doing all the programming. We've got award-winning food from the Keg and some of the other restaurants that we have in there. And we've just opened up, we call it Talon Links. It's a community putting course that's right outside of the new Golf Canada headquarters that's open to the public free. It's an 18-hole putting course featuring a 72-foot putt at the very end to mimic Nick Taylor's iconic shot from 23.
0: A 72-foot putt. Oh, wow. Okay, we're going to check that out in our last segment. But this is such a great event. And, you know, I don't think people realize that this golf course is one of the premium golf courses you can get to, and then just to watch the best in the world come and play, that's got to be a special treat.
2: Yeah, it's a unique experience, because you can come watch the pros take on TPC Toronto in the North course, but it's also a public course, so then, you know, 7 days from now, you can come and play the course and test your game against that in those conditions. So it's pretty cool to be hosting at a public course that anybody can play leading up to or after the tournament.
0: Yeah, my brother loves this course. He's played here before and is a big fan. And I know a lot of people who've come here before have said the same thing. And for you, what's special for you to come and see all of this come to light? Because there's a lot of planning involved to get this together.
2: Mm-hmm. Yeah, it's always a fun fact that we actually start building in September to get all this together. But for me personally, and coming to the event since I was a little kid, and now being able to be part of it and bring this experience to so many Canadians is something that's truly proud, and I'm really happy to have this role.
0: I love it. And if you want more information, you can go to rbccanadianopen.com. Thank you, Ryan. Let's talk to one of the amateurs here. Hi there. Sorry to put you on the spot. I was watching you swing.
3: Yep.
0: You're fantastic.
3: Yeah, I don't know about that.
0: What do you mean?
3: Lucky that I can be here and play.
0: Yeah.
3: A friend of mine invites me every year, and we've been doing this for a very long time.
0: Yeah, what a special treat for all these golfers here to be matched up with a pro, right?
3: Absolutely.
0: Nothing better. And it's a beautiful day, actually.
3: Yeah, watching those guys be able to hit the ball the way they do and the skill they have is truly special.
0: Yeah, it really is. It's one thing to watch them on TV, these pros, but when you actually see it in person and you're watching their technique, what does that do for you as an avid golfer?
3: Gives a real sense of realism to how bad I am.
0: No, not at all. It's inspiring.
3: Exactly. Something that you always aspire to, but really realizing how far away you really are.
0: Very good. Have fun today. Thank you so much for being a good sport, putting you on live TV. Maybe we'll get one more shot of you on live TV. And while we're getting that shot, I want to say we do have an incredible giveaway. We are giving away 2 grounds tickets to the RBC Canadian Open. It's good for any day, plus a $100 gift card to the shop. 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We're going to take a break here on CP24 Breakfast. 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
12: It is 7:47, 20 degrees, but feeling like 27. Overcast skies will eventually give way to some clearing, but not quite yet. There's still the risk of seeing a couple of pop-up showers late morning and through the midday, and then we'll get back into some sunshine, calmer conditions for late afternoon and evening. However, storms are expected to return overnight tonight and through the morning on Thursday before calming again in the afternoon. Friday looks like we'll see a few morning showers into the midday and then clears out and much fresher conditions into the afternoon. That's a pretty shot of an airplane taking off through the cloud deck. I'll have the full long-range forecast coming up.
13: Well, it is a busy drive out there this morning. Of course, the weather is certainly not helping. Still some fog in certain parts of the city as well. So just adding to the delay. This is the 401 eastbound. You can see it's pretty busy as you make your way through Mississauga, out through Winston Churchill, heading in towards the middle of the city. Through Kipling, both directions pretty jammed up. Heading out of the Durham region, you've got a delay anywhere through Brock Street, out through the 412. This is 401 West Collector Lanes, out through Morningside, pretty jammed. The express lanes seem to be flying by. Out through Warden, that's where it really starts to pack up, right through the Don Valley Parkway. Had problems. Westbound QEW through Cawthra, it looks like they have cleared out of the way. Nick, Jen, over to you.
14: All right, well, the world celebrates the beginning of the FIFA World Cup. Music has always been tightly woven with the world's most popular sport, the beautiful game. And for many musical talents, including talented homegrown performers, it's a chance for them to shine.
15: So joining us live now is host at Virgin Radio 99.9, Shannon Burns. Shannon, good morning. This is so exciting. My son, who's a football fan, already listening to all the FIFA World Cup playlist music and the albums. But we're getting a special show in Toronto tonight at the Fenway and Fort York. Brian Adams, The Beaches, also huge star Nora Fatehi and Wyclef Jean. Talk about this lineup and, you know, what it means for Toronto to be hosting this concert in the run-up to Friday's big match.
16: Yeah, it is such an exciting day. And like you said, music is so much a part of this game. And I feel like so many of us have memories of even like the Olympics growing up, where there were certain artists that performed at the opening ceremonies. And then you associate those songs with that, those memories and that nostalgia. And I feel like that's what we're going to see here too with the World Cup. Coming to Toronto, we're going to see these artists just represent us and really join in on the party. Because I think even if you're not going to any games, even if you can't afford tickets to the games, what you can do is go and celebrate with the community in this city and go to these shows and really celebrate in that way. So like you said, Wyclef Jean, Brian Adams, The Beaches, who are really having a moment right now, are all really representing their home. And Celebrating with everybody together, which is, I think, going to be such a great celebration to really accompany all the other cities that are hosting as well.
14: Mm-hmm. And Shannon, that's the thing, you mentioned the other host cities. This isn't just a Toronto-based event. It really represents this North American World Cup bid, doesn't it?
16: Yeah, absolutely. In every different city that's hosting, there's different shows that are going on. So it's almost hard to keep up with. I'm like, mm-hmm. Okay, Shakira's performing over here. And we've got this whole show in LA that's taking place. So it'll be really cool just to see everything that's happening and see how different cities are being represented and how the communities are coming together in those cities as well. And then throughout the whole tournament, we're having different music that will be accompanying these different games and big moments that are happening. We're having a huge halftime show that's going to be taking place on July 19th. And that's going to be people like Madonna, Shakira, BTS is going to be performing. So that's going to be making headlines. And so many fans who I think maybe aren't even as big on soccer might be tuning in to see their favorite artists, and maybe there'll be some overlap there and get some new soccer fans and also some new music fans.
15: Yeah, for sure. That's a huge draw, the music, and it's great to see all these artists kind of uniting and coming together for the world's biggest soccer event. I know that during FIFA Fan Festival, we're also going to see a lot of local Canadian talent, Alessia Cara, Kaiza, Julie Black, they'll be performing. But I understand that for the Toronto Stadium opening ceremony, we're going to get some really good artists as well, including Alanis Morissette.
16: Yes, of course. So I feel like this is really where all the top Canadian artists are coming out to show their support, which is very exciting, especially Alanis for someone like me who's a millennial, to see her come out and perform and really just be a part of this big moment. I think Canada has maybe never been as Canada strong as we are right now, and especially when it comes to sports and competing against other countries, I think that's really where our pride comes out and shines. So we're going to see a lot of love for our country, and I just love that so many of these artists are coming out to perform and to entertain and to build that community even more.
15: Oh my gosh, and we just saw Jessie Reyes. She's a powerhouse. I love all her songs. And Sir, or I don't know how to pronounce it exactly, but by Nora Fatehi, that's got like 20 billion views already online, or maybe it's million. I think it's million, but it's just huge. I got to ask you, Shannon, do you have a favorite World Cup song, past or present, that you're kind of listening to right now?
16: Yeah, so there's the new song that is from Shakira. I think it's called Die Die. Mm-hmm. I have not been able to stop listening to it. I feel like she really just came through with music that really accompanies the game, which is really exciting. And that's not the first time that Shakira has done that. So she's really, really good at championing that and really creating anthems for people to enjoy and celebrate and really get that energy up.
14: I remember there was a great Ricky Martin one about 26, maybe 30 years ago, which is pretty good, Shannon, but I don't want to date myself too much. I got a question for you, though. It's called a synchronized concert.
15: Yeah.
14: So is it going to be sort of like a Toronto act plays and an act plays in another city and another city and the Toronto fans are watching that? Like, do you understand the sort of coordination of this?
16: I don't exactly, but that is what it sounds like, how it maybe is just like synchronized in all of the different cities. I think with having North America and having all of these different host cities all at the same time be hosting these different performances and events, it does feel synchronized. So I feel like that's what they're going for there.
15: Yeah. And Shannon, do you know about like ticket availability right now? I know that, you know, kind of the lowest tickets for the concert start about $47, so under $50, but can also go up to upwards of $300. Do you know what the availability situation is like and where people can look into that?
16: Yeah, there are tickets still available on Ticketmaster, and those prices are exactly right. So you can still get tickets for that lower price there. But then if you want to go full VIP and really give yourself that experience, then you're going to get into the more hundreds of dollars. But you know what? Cheaper than a ticket to go to one of the games. So it's just nice to have another option there for you to get out there and join the festivities.
14: It's definitely going to help build some of the buzz. That's for sure. That is Virgin Radio 99.9 Shannon Burns. Shannon, good to chat with you. Thanks so much for this.
15: Thanks, Shannon.
16: Thank you.
15: Take care.
14: Quick break here. We're coming up with your 8 o'clock headlines after this on Breakfast.
16: Thank you.

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0: Rob, a fallen OPP officer is expected to arrive at the coroner's office in Toronto today. 29-year-old Tarun Bali, who worked out of the OPP Dufferinet detachment, was fatally injured yesterday during an investigation near the town of Hearst.
1: We're set to find out what the Bank of Canada has in store for interest rates in about an hour and 45 minutes. This as the economy remains tepid.
0: And for the 17th annual Joe Carter Classic Golf Tournament is well underway in Oakville this morning. We'll be joined this half hour by the man himself, Joe Carter, to tell us about this event, which is now in its 17th year in support of many children's charities and foundations.
1: Speaking of golf, the stars of the PGA Tour have landed north of the border as the RBC Canadian Open kicks off today with the Pro-Am. Arjean Lee is joining us live this half hour again from TPC Toronto at Osprey Valley with a preview of the tournament now in its 122nd year. The Pro Shop is stocked with gear, ready to go. The Golf Canada Golf Shop there.
0: Rise and shine, Toronto. Good morning on this Wednesday, June the 10th. Hope you're having a great start to your day. I'm Jennifer Shung.
1: I'm Nick Dixon. Yeah, pleased that you joined us this morning. Jen just mentioned rise and shine. Not sure how much sunshine we're going to see today after all that rain and, yeah, all that cloud cover out there this morning. Isn't it? Bill, is it just me or does it seem to be getting lower?
2: She's trying to command the elements, but I think it's good.
1: It's doing the opposite.
2: Got to change the spell, Jen. We're just dealing with a little bit of lingering humidity, that moisture overnight and re-evaporating into the air mass. There's so much humidity, it's having trouble doing so. It's kind of at that point of saturation.
1: Yeah.
2: However, as the temperature does rise away from that low point of 20, even though it feels like 27, it will be able to reabsorb more moisture. So it will happen. We've got to wait a little while for it. We may see a pop-up shower mid-morning again around the lunch hour, very localized. And then this afternoon, we'll see things brighten up and clear out to make for a pretty decent late afternoon and evening. And then we get back into storms overnight tonight and through Thursday morning. So watch for that. And then things will gradually improve as we head closer to the game, the big, beautiful game on Friday. There's a look at wind speed and direction right now. It's a little bit variable, but generally we'll see it out of the west today and it will pick up. Winds gusting to 30, which will also help to mix out that low cloud. But you can see not a lot to the west of us. We had that line of thunderstorms go through and now it's just waiting to cook a little bit. I'm not saying there won't be some pop-up thunderstorms with so much heat and humidity, but most of that will be north of the city or outside the city proper this afternoon and evening once things die down around the lunch hour. 29 for a high, feeling like 35. Westerly winds 10 to 20 kilometers per hour. Your humidex 35. That's going to just be cooking you. And we do get back into those storms close to midnight tonight. I'll have more details on that with your full forecast coming up.
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4: Well, it's definitely a busy drive this morning on all of your major routes, but no recent problems affecting the drive. You can see the southbound 404 just a parking lot as you make your way onto the Don Valley Parkway. Heading down towards Lawrence, it's at a crawl. There's a truck there off to the right shoulder through Lawrence. The northbound side now picking up from Eglinton all the way up towards the 401. So certainly unpleasant this morning. The 401 through the city also just at a crawl. No recent live lane issues. Out of the area if your travels take you to St. Catharines, southbound 406 is closed at Westchester. That's because of a serious collision. Also 407 westbound beyond the 35-115. Two left lanes are blocked.
3: The CP24 traffic report is brought to you by
4: CapitalDirect.ca. Now let's check in with Susan Wynn over at TTC Transit Control. How is transit doing this morning, Susan?
5: Hi, Mattel. Transit is doing very well this morning. It's been smooth sailing across the TTC network. All our subway lines and surface routes have been moving well at this hour, and commuters can expect a problem-free commute if they are heading into the transit system. And if you are traveling later today to that the FIFA kickoff concert down at the Fort York and Bentway, taking TTC is your absolute and fastest option to get to the show. We have plans in place to help move those crowds. We have extra trains running on lines 1 and 2 to keep those platforms clear. And also to get to the concert site, you can take the 509 Harbourfront from Union or the 511 Bathurst streetcar from Bathurst Station. Both those routes are running all day long every 5 minutes. And if you do need help with directions, you can be on the lookout for our TTC customer service ambassadors. They'll be wearing bright red jerseys. And as always, make sure to keep up to date with any service changes by checking our service alerts on our website. 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
0: We're following breaking news this morning. A teenager has been arrested after an OPP officer was killed in the line of duty in Northern Ontario.
1: Let's check in with CP24's Court Heels live from outside the chief coroner's office with the latest now on this story, including, Court, the officer's ties to the GTHA.
6: That's right. Good morning, Nick and Jen. And of course, this news devastating to the policing community, to people right across this province. This officer who was just 29 years old was killed while working in Hearst. And we've learned he's actually out of the OPP Dufferin detachment. So yes, there is a connection, a GTA connection here. We're also hearing of a connection specifically to Brampton. That's from Brampton's mayor, Patrick Brown. So Constable Tarun Bali was working out of the James Bay area. He was deployed in this area, specifically in Hearst, when this happened. What we're hearing from the OPP commissioner, this officer was involved in some sort of interaction with this 18-year-old, and the officer was struck by a vehicle. The officer suffered critical injuries and sadly did not survive. And again, the OPP also confirming an 18-year-old was arrested for first-degree murder, for dangerous driving, and for flight from police. Anything else on exactly what happened in that community, we just don't know. We're waiting for more information from the OPP on that. We also know at some point the body of this officer, Constable Bali, will arrive here in Toronto at the coroner's office. We're literally in front of it, guys. This, of course, is where there will be an autopsy, and we do expect to see some officers kind of lining the roads as this fallen officer arrives closer to home. In terms of the next steps, we're in touch with the OPP. They tell us this is still a very active investigation. Of course, they'll be trying to get a better sense of what happened and why, and getting more information on the 18-year-old who's accused of this, who is currently in police custody. They also tell us more information will be released later today. We don't know when, and we also don't know what that will look like, but we know, of course, the focus will be on this officer's family and just thinking of the people who worked so closely with him. As they say, just heartbreaking news for so many people to be waking up to today. Even outside this OPP detachment, we're at the one along Keele Street just off of the highway. You can see the flags have been lowered in honor of the loss of this officer. So the latest we have, again, Constable Tarun Bali, who had 2.5 years service with the OPP, who was out of the OPP Dufferin detachment, was killed while working yesterday in Hearst. An 18-year-old is in custody facing first-degree murder charges along with other charges. Over to you.
0: Okay, CP24's Courtney Hills joining us live outside the chief coroner's office this hour. Thank you.
1: Meantime, roads remain closed in Brampton after a single vehicle collision involving a tractor trailer earlier this morning.
0: The call came in just after 4 a.m. Police say the tractor trailer was traveling northbound on Highway 410 and it crashed near Sandalwood Parkway. Southbound lanes have reopened between Sandalwood Parkway and Beauvais Drive East. One left lane does remain closed northbound at Beauvais. Drivers are being advised to use caution when approaching the area or plan a different route. Emergency crews were called to Etobicoke for a single vehicle rollover last night. It happened just before midnight. Police say officers found a single vehicle sitting on its roof in the area of Highway 427 and Rexdale Boulevard. No injuries were reported, and the OPP say no charges have been laid at this time. Ottawa is expected to introduce a bill today that includes a social media ban for children under the age of 16. The government hasn't released many details about the Digital Safety Act. Culture Minister Mark Miller says the legislation will take all reasonable measures to ensure that kids are safe. Now, if passed, Canada would be joining Australia, Brazil, and other countries which have already put a similar ban in place.
1: Well, a concerning new report finds 1 in 4 kids experiencing poverty right here in Toronto. The Child and Family Report Card says the trend comes as more family incomes in the city fall below the poverty line. It found that between 2022 and 2023, child and family poverty increased to almost 26%. The report says Toronto is Canada's child and family poverty capital, with the city's rate the highest among Canada's large urban centers. Well, the Bank of Canada releasing its latest interest rate decision in about an hour and a half. The central bank widely expected to deliver a fifth consecutive hold to its benchmark rate, which currently stands at 2.25%. The bank has largely kept to the sidelines this year amid all of the uncertainty with the ongoing Iran war and U.S. trade problems. Statistics Canada says the economy added a surprise 88,000 jobs last month, partially offsetting a decline in employment since the beginning of the year.
0: Well, turning to sports now, the New York Knicks are hoping to rebound from Monday night's loss to San Antonio when they host the Spurs tonight in Game 4 of the NBA Finals.
7: Brunson trying to stop Kassem. Towns helping out as well. Once again, inside Webb, but Nemhat throws it down.
1: Yeah, what a run the Knicks have been on. The Knicks losing for the first time since April 23rd, having their 13-game playoff win streak snapped when the Spurs beat them by four. The Knicks still lead the best-of-seven championship series 2-1. Game five goes Saturday in Texas.
0: Okay, staying with sports, golfing's finest are set to tee off starting today at the RBC Canadian Open, taking place at TPC Toronto at Osprey Valley.
1: Yeah, it's Pro-Am Day today, and Gillian Lee is live there this morning from that course in Caledon, inside the Pro Shop now for what's in store for everybody involved here. G, good morning.
8: Yeah, there's something for everybody. It's day one. It's open to the public. And can I say, in life, all you need are two things, golf and beer. Right? Am I right? Look how cool this sweatshirt is. It's just one of the many items you can get here at the Golf Canada Fan Shop. It has been expanded and there's so much you can see here. Mark Palmer joins me now as the Chief Commercial Officer. Hi, how are you?
9: Hey, G, thanks for being here. I'm good.
8: This is great. So the shop has expanded by a lot.
9: Yes. Yeah, about 50% bigger. We're at about 7,500 square feet now of retail space.
8: Yeah.
9: In the past, the maximum we've ever been is 5,000 square feet. So we're really expanded it and provided a lot more offering this year.
8: People love their merch, but the hottest item in this shop is
9: the gnome. It's the RBC Canadian Open gnome. We have we've seen a lot of success around the golf world with the gnome. Particularly, there's a little tournament down in Augusta, Georgia that has done an incredible job with the gnome, and so we've made our own version of the Canadian gnome, and it's limited edition, so we think it's going to sell pretty quick.
8: Yeah, and it's only sold here
9: in the shop. Only sold here. Yeah, not available anywhere else.
8: So apparently, the gnome that you see at the Masters sells out like crazy.
9: Yeah, it does. You have to be there in line at about 5 a.m. if you want to get a gnome from the Masters. And they do a different one every year. So we're trying our hand at it this year.
8: Oh my gosh. I didn't know that gnomes were a big deal in the world of golf.
9: They are.
8: And he's cute. He's super cute. So again, the hottest item is the golf caddy gnome. That's so funny. Then, of course, you have so many other cool items.
9: Yeah.
8: I love the golf covers.
9: We've got some golf covers. These are from Dormy Workshop. It's a great Canadian company based out of the East Coast. So they've been doing some really custom things here. We also have the ability for any fans on site, if they want to purchase a golf cover, a wallet, a luggage tag, they can come and actually have it customized right here on site and get something personalized for themselves or a keepsake to take away.
8: Oh, that's so much fun. Right, so you can do that with the golf covers and also the
9: tags. Yeah, we've got luggage tags, there's wallets, there's a lot of different items, and then Dormy Workshop will customize it for you if you want.
8: I love it. Mm. And then when you walk over this way, so everybody keeps talking about the rink hole.
9: Yes.
8: Tell me the story of the rink hole.
9: So the rink hole is, we like to say, world famous.
8: Yes.
9: It's the loudest hole on golf. It is certainly our high energy hole.
8: Yes.
9: Par 3, number 14 here. And some of the brands we're working with are really leaning in on that with us this year. As you can see, some of the merch and the pieces that we have are bringing to life that rink hole and hockey sweaters to align with that. So we're expecting these to do really well as well. And a lot of the other pieces, I'm partial to some of the Canadian stuff where they've really leaned in on the Canadiana, whether that be a box of poutine, whether that's the Canadian wilderness. We've got some pieces with moose playing golf. So we're having some fun with it this year.
8: Yeah, and people love coming here. Like, they're already shopping.
9: These are the early people. The first day it's open, so we're happy to bring it to Canadians for the first time, this reimagined Golf Canada Fan Shop. And we're really excited to see how it goes. But the early indication is people are really loving the variety and the choice that they're going to have. And we've got something here for every golfer.
8: I love it. And we have a special giveaway. We're actually giving away two tickets, grounds tickets, to any day of the tournament. But you also get a $100 gift card for the fan shop.
9: Shopping here.
8: But you have to come in person to use that gift card. It'll be waiting for you at the fan shop. So all you have to do is go to contest@cp24.com. Send us your name, phone number, and email address, and for your chance to win two tickets to the RBC Canadian Open for any day of the tournament, plus that $100 gift card. It's a total value of over $300. Thank you so much.
9: Thanks, Mark. G. Thanks for being here.
8: And thank you for showing us the famous golf caddy gnome.
9: Yeah, they might not be here next time you come back. So,
8: I know, right? So the winner's got to come in real soon for that. And don't forget, there's so many other fan experience events happening here at the RBC Canadian Open. You've got the concerts that are taking place on Friday and Saturday night. So much to see and do, and the weather is looking great. All the information at rbccanadianopen.com. We're going to take a break here on Super 24 Breakfast. More to come.

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0: Are you ready to celebrate?
1: Are you?
0: Of course I'm always ready to celebrate. Cake in hand.
1: Let's celebrate.
0: Happy 20th anniversary to Daniel and Tina. Love, Ben and Ari.
1: Shouting out a very special happy 4th birthday to Dravane. Love, Mom, Dad, and Uncles, Grandma, Cousins, and the rest of the family. We love you.
0: Happy birthday, Gavin. Love, Mommy, Daddy, Bryn, and Nev the Cat.
1: Okay. Dinar and Al would like to wish their mom a very happy birthday. We feel very blessed and love you lots. Enjoy your special day.
0: Happy 12th birthday to Guntej. Lots of love from your family and friends.
1: Happy graduation to our firstborn, Maya. We're so proud of you and all you've accomplished over the past 4 years at university. This is it, finally. All your hard work has paid off and we couldn't be happier for you. Love, Mom, Dad, and your sisters. Go Gryphons.
0: Nice. Happy birthday, Shane. All the best in all your goals in life. You are so loved.
1: Happy 21st birthday to Connor. Love, Mom, Dad, Nate, Tucker, Rosie, and Lucy.
0: Happy 10th birthday to Ayan. We love you so much from Mommy, Daddy, and Rhea.
1: It's a happy 11th birthday to Gray. We love you so much. Love Mommy, Daddy, and Big Brother Kai.
0: Happy birthday to this son, Vajif, who is celebrating his 12th birthday. Wishing you all the best. Love, Dad, Mom, and Sister Miriam.
1: It's a happy 80th birthday to Chloe. Wowzers. Today we celebrate not only 80 incredible years, but a lifetime of love, faith, kindness, strength, and dedication to family and community. May this special 80th birthday be filled with joy, cherished memories, laughter, and the love of all those whose lives you have enriched. Love your entire family and all your friends.
0: What a lovely dedication. Happy 4th birthday to Ollie. We love you so much. Love always, Mommy, Daddy, Levi, Grayson, and your uncle and grandparents.
1: Happy birthday to Benjamin. Love all your friends and your family.
0: Popping bottles today. Happy champagne birthday to Ireland, who is 10 today. Hopefully that's not alcoholic. Love Mom, Dad, Grace, and Declan.
1: Gonna say at 10, you're not so much popping bottles just yet. If you're celebrating a birthday, wedding, or anniversary, let's celebrate with you. Send your pictures over to milestones@cp24.com.

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0: Okay, it's a double edition Wellness Wednesday. A first of its kind national report is diving into the realities of labor, childbirth, and maternal care in Canada. And there's a lot to unpack when it comes to the physical, emotional, and psychological impacts of labor and childbirth. Joining us live today is advocate and educator Cheyenne Scarlett, whose work focuses on a holistic approach to supporting families and professionals. Cheyenne, good morning. Thanks so much for joining us.
1: Good morning.
0: To talk about this, we know that postpartum depression exists. We talk about it being needing a village to help raise a child. But when it comes to childbirth and postpartum care for women, what does this national report say about where we are today in supporting families and women?
1: It really shows that even without a diagnosis of depression or anxiety, that people don't have enough support. That even when, you know, we're going through this experience that so many other people have experienced too, lots of people still feel very suppressed, that they're not allowed to talk about their feelings, that they're still having very negative experiences and don't feel like there's a place to talk about those challenges.
0: Mm-hmm. And where do you think that stems from? My children were born in China, and I know culturally there are different, let's say, norms and practices after a woman has a child. In Asia, it's not uncommon for women to sit at home for an entire month and not go out, not do any kind of washing, because that's seen as kind of detrimental to the body. But you also have someone like a midwife or a childcare person tending to your child for that month while the woman's body recovers. Do you feel like in Canada, it's more of an isolating experience for the mother? You might have mat leave, but you're still doing every single thing yourself, especially if you don't have help or family around to help you.
1: Absolutely, yeah, it's a much more individualized process and experience. And midwives are fantastic. I love midwives. I will sing the praises of midwives any day, but they're very difficult to get. There's not enough midwives in Ontario, especially. And so that type of care is also medical care, right?
0: Yeah.
1: We still need the emotional support, the physical support, the cooking, the cleaning, things around the house. And our society really just is not set up for that. It's difficult to have a family member, you know, being able to take time off work to come care for you. You know, the concept of a village is very different. Often we need to pay for the village these days.
0: Mm-hmm. And as we know, the cost of living is only increasing and making that more challenging for people everywhere, not just women who are giving birth or have gone into labor. What are you hoping to see change? I know you're in the space of advocacy. Do you think it's the hospitals that need to keep mothers in the hospital longer after she gives birth? Is it the government? Is it what kind of concrete supports need to be kind of implemented to see this trend reverse?
1: This is the difficult question, right?
0: Yeah.
1: So the work that I do is a lot about empowering individuals on how they can advocate for themselves and how to set up these systems so that they are in the best situation possible. But we also need to have systemic change so that the system is not continuing to inflict harms. So we do need a lot more individualized care, but then that also means that we need systems that have the capacity to give individualized care, right? So midwives would be a great example of that. And then we also just need everything in society in general, like the cost of living, to go down, right? So if you're stressed about food or rent or childcare, right? Even childcare, just when you have taken time off work, that does not necessarily mean that you're going to be able to find a childcare space to go back to work. And so you're spending that time stressing about what that return to work is going to look like instead of enjoying that time off. So there's a lot of things at the systemic level that need to change.
0: Yeah, that sounds like a big thing that, you know, a woman with a baby, holding a baby, watching TV alone right now might be like, okay, well, I feel helpless. What's your advice to a woman out there who's just given birth? Maybe it was a traumatic birthing experience. What can she do? How can she take ownership and power to do something for herself while these things in the system hopefully change one day?
1: Yeah, so anybody who has given birth, who is feeling sort of down and hopeless right now, I think a really great way is just to reach out to friends and family and let them know how you're feeling. A lot of the time, there's a lot of stigma around mental health, But you don't always have to say explicitly, hey, I feel depressed. It can just be like, hey, I'm in need of a visit. Do you want to come by and have a coffee, mm-hmm. right? Sometimes just having a chat with a friend can be helpful. Going to join a parent and baby group, going to an early on center, talk to your healthcare provider and do that screening to see if there are like diagnosable concerns as well.
0: Okay, Cheyenne Scarlett, really appreciate your time this morning to talk about this important issue. Have a great day. Appreciate it.
1: Thank you.
0: All right, we're going to take a quick break here on CP24 Breakfast. Back with your 8:30 headlines right after this.
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0: The body of a fallen OPP officer is expected to arrive at the coroner's office today in Toronto. 29-year-old Constable Taryn Bolley, who worked out of the OPP Dufferin Detachment, was killed yesterday during an investigation near the town of Hearst.
1: We're set to find out what the Bank of Canada has in store for interest rates this morning. This as the economy remains tepid.
0: And the stars of the PGA Tour have landed north of the border as the RBC Canadian Open kicks off today with the Pro-Am, the big event really tomorrow. Jan Lee is live this half hour from TPC Osprey Valley. Look how lush and green it looks. All that rain is definitely helping. She'll be previewing the tournament in its 122nd year now. Yeah, from experience playing up the Hoot course there about a month or so ago, it's beautiful, immaculately kept, so I'm sure the pros are going to love the conditions this weekend at Osprey Valley, and hopefully it stays relatively dry. Anyway, good morning. This is CB24 Breakfast on your Wednesday, June the 10th. I'm Nick Dixon.
1: And I'm Jennifer Shung, and we have that shot of the golf course there, and I did see a shadow from the chair.
0: That's right, yes.
1: The sun has
2: come in. The sun is peeking through, and Osprey Valley is up near Caledon, right? It's up in that area. So the breakup in the cloud deck is not all that far to the west. So we'll see this displaced. It may take a little bit longer. We're hugging the shoreline of Lake Ontario. Oh, look, another perfectly timed. Just landing at Billy Bishop. I would probably say, 10:30, we'll get into some significant breaks. And by this afternoon, it'll be partly cloudy skies. But right now, we are still dealing with the cloud cover, some lingering moisture from the overnight thunderstorms that will gradually dissipate. Temperature's been holding steady at 20 because the sun's having trouble penetrating the cloud. But the Humidex at 28 is showing how muggy it is out there. Your current temperatures around the region, a little bit warmer through the southwest. And there's a look at your winds coming in generally out of the west, southwest. That's what's tapping into the Gulf moisture from the U.S. Deep South and working it in. The Humidex already feeling like 30 in Burlington, so Nick's going to be working up a sweat, just barbecuing later on. There's a look at the overnight thunderstorms well off to the east, border regions with Quebec and in behind it. Not a lot of action, but we are getting some cloud. Could see a pop-up shower mid-morning, late again through the lunch hour, and then it all kind of dies down. The most active period, I think, will be overnight tonight, starting around 11, 11:30, lasting through the morning on Thursday. Then it dies down Thursday afternoon, and just a few showers return early Friday morning and should clear out just in time for the match. And the other big thing is the humidity should be on the decrease through the afternoon on Friday. So that's good news for the players. I'll have more on your long range coming up.
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4: Well, what you're in for is a busy one out there on all of the major routes. It's a muggy one as well. So, of course, give yourself extra time as you make your way out because it is pretty heavy going. We do have problems westbound 401 in the transfers just approaching the 400. It's the right lane that's blocked off. This is the best angle I have. But what you can also see is a sea of vehicles. So it is just absolutely jammed on the 401 right through the middle of the city. The 401 through Kipling. This is slow both directions. Also a tie up on the 401 westbound out of Scarborough all the way through the Don Valley Parkway. Again, still seeing some fog out there, so that is also going to affect your visibility. The Don Valley Parkway, that is slow heading down towards the Bloor stretch, continues heavy right down towards the Richmond exit. Also pretty slow going eastbound Gardner in towards the downtown core.
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0: And our breaking news continues this morning. A teenager has been arrested after an OPP officer was killed in the line of duty in Northern Ontario.
1: CP24's Courtney Hills joins us live from outside of the chief coroner's office with the latest on this developing story, including the officer's ties to the GTA. But OPP Commissioner Thomas Carrick saying that the entire policing community is heartbroken with this loss.
6: Mm-hmm. It certainly is. I mean, it is heartbreaking. This constable was only 29 years old. Nick and Jen had about 2.5 years experience with the OPP. As you say, he has ties to the Greater Toronto Area, working out of the OPP's Dufferin Detachment. Constable Taryn Bolley was actually working out of the James Bay area on deployment at the time. And what we're hearing from the OPP, this constable was working at the time when he was struck by a vehicle. The police say his injuries were too severe. He did not survive. And like you mentioned, an 18-year-old has been charged with first-degree murder. He's also facing charges of dangerous driving and flight from police. The OPP say this is still a very active investigation. And yes, they are heartbroken over what has happened. So the community very much coming together with this. We want to bring in Brampton's mayor, Patrick Brown, who joins us live now to talk a little bit more about the connection of this officer to his community. Good morning, Mayor. I am sorry that we're talking under these circumstances. What more can you tell us about Constable Valley and his connection to your city?
5: Well, it's heartbreaking. This constable, Taryn Valley, was raised in Brampton. His dream was to serve in public safety, to protect the public. I know his family is reeling right now. They're going today to Northern Ontario to repatriate the body. But just a stark reminder of the risks that police officers take every day. They run towards danger so that the rest of us can be safe. And, you know, words just do no justice to the magnitude of this loss. We're going to feel this in Brampton, I think, the entire policing community across the country.
6: Mm-hmm. That's so true. I mean, I feel like there's just such a sense of shock when you hear of something like this. These officers who go out to protect the community. And then in this case, for this officer to die while working. When you heard of this close connection, this officer growing up in your city, what did you think?
5: It's just heartbreaking, and I know his father, and so I reached out, and it's just, like I said, words seem so inadequate. Here's a young person who just wanted to help others, and he volunteered to fill a backfill in Northern Ontario to take on some difficult work. He wanted to help others, and to see someone who just had a good heart, who he was so young, had so much, such a bright future ahead of him. It's heartbreaking. And, you know, we're going to be lowering the flags in the city of Brampton today to pay tribute to a very special individual who is going to be missed and is going to leave a legacy of a selfless service. It's just, it's horrible news.
6: Mm-hmm. It really is. And I know it's still very early when it comes to what happened here and what will be next, Mayor Brown. But are there discussions happening on how the community will honor Constable Valley?
5: Yeah, the funeral arrangements are being made with the family. We expect that to be next week, but those details are still being ironed out with OPP and the Peel Regional Police to make sure there is a fitting tribute to this tragic line of duty death.
6: Mm-hmm. Brampton's Mayor Patrick Brown joining us live this morning. Mayor Brown, thank you again, and certainly our condolences. We recognize how heartbreaking this is for you and your community, learning of this officer and his very close ties to Brampton.
5: Thank you.
6: So Nick and Jen, a little bit more information there from our interview with Brampton's mayor, learning now that this OPP officer is from the Brampton area. His family is there. Also learning of his service to the public, how important it was to give back to his community, doing some volunteer work. Again, we know he worked out of the OPP Dufferin detachment, and he was in Northern Ontario. It sounds like he was doing some support work there, some deployment work, and then this incident happened yesterday. It was

0: Police say a fully marked cruiser was rear-ended while on a traffic stop. The driver was taken into custody and to the hospital with minor injuries. The officers were not injured.
1: And roads remain closed in Brampton, meantime, after a single vehicle crash involving a tractor trailer this morning.
0: The call came in just after 4 a.m. Police say the tractor trailer was traveling southbound on Highway 410 and it crashed near Sandalwood Parkway. Southbound and northbound lanes have reopened between Sandalwood Parkway and Beauvais Drive East. Drivers are being cautioned to use caution when approaching the area or plan an alternate route.
1: And emergency crews were called to Etobicoke for a single vehicle rollover last night.
0: It happened just before midnight. Police say officers found a single vehicle sitting on its roof in the area of Highway 27 and Rexdale Boulevard. No injuries were reported, and the OPP say no charges have been laid at this time. Well, a concerning new report finds one in four children experience poverty in Toronto.
1: The Child and Family Report Card says the trend comes as more family incomes in this city fall below the poverty line. It found between 2022 and 2023, child and family poverty increased to almost 26%. The report says Toronto is Canada's child and family poverty capital, with the city's rate among the highest in Canada's large urban centers.
0: All right, it is time for Candid Carol, our weekly segment with host of The Morning Rush on 580 CFRA News Talk Radio, Bill Carroll. Bill, happy Wednesday. Good to see you. Let's begin with this. Good morning. The big talker is the federal government set to introduce some new legislation today that would include a ban on social media for children and teens under the age of 16. What do you think about this? Is it too little, too late? Are you hopeful, optimistic that this is actually going to work, even though we don't know too many details of this legislation yet?
2: Yeah, we don't know much about it, but I do know this. Our kids are laughing at us if they hear us having this conversation. Mm-hmm. They think it's hilarious. I talked to a friend recently about this who said, you know what? It's all about parenting. And I think it is in the end, but it's all about parenting. I monitor my kids' Facebook pages very closely. You monitor your what? Your kids are not on Facebook. Yes, they are. I've been to they put it there as a distraction. That's why they put the PG stuff. That's not what they're communicating with their friends. Are you crazy? Kids will laugh at this. Look, they've tried to do it in Australia. The latest studies show that over 60, closer to 70% in many cases of kids say, yeah, we understand there's a law, but we worked around it. We're on social media anyway. So I understand why parents are scared of it. Mm-hmm. There are good things and bad things about being on social media. The last thing you want to do is cut your kids loose at 16, having them never been on social media. You got to help them through it. If you make it illegal, they'll just keep it from you even more. Mm-hmm. So, yeah, I just don't think it's workable at all. I think it's very naive that we think that this can change anything with the way the kids interact with social media.
1: Yeah, certainly I agree, and I think Jen does too. There's an enormous parental responsibility to all this, Bill. But what about the idea of regulating social media? That seems to be the piece where, you know, protecting, you know, the kind of images, messages, instructive videos in some cases that are out there, getting a piece about that to prevent the harms from, you know, the inevitability, it seems, of children using it.
2: Well, I think you'll have better luck on that side, on the regulation side. But again, you're trying to regulate these big international companies that, you know, Canadian governments don't necessarily have access to. And you got to count on Meta to follow the rules. Huh. They only care about one thing. They want you and your kids to be following them on social media so they can advertise to you. That's all they care about. So this idea that would work, you regulate it in Canada. I'm always shocked. I'll catch my kids watching a movie or something. How are you seeing that? Well, I faked my IP address and you did what now? Mm-hmm. Right? They can do incredible things. But there's an upside to it as well. My daughter has a summer job, and in the interview, she talked about how she formed this massive, really huge online club when she was 14, mm-hmm. and how she manages it all technically and relationship-wise. Mm-hmm. I was furious that I didn't know anything about this, but she actually benefited from it. So there are good sides and there are bad sides to this. I think we just have to manage it the best we can as parents. And if we're expecting government to fix this today with regulations, I think we'll be disappointed.
0: Okay, very interesting, Bill. And, you know, another interesting fact is we talk about addictive elements of social media. We haven't really touched on video games. There are ratings on them, mm-hmm. but they're also highly addictive, and kids play a ton of them as well. And that doesn't seem to be under kind of a
1: regulatory. And there's also the social aspect of a lot of video games. There's a live chat function there as well.
0: Mm-hmm. So what do you make of video games and other things that the government should be stepping in regulating?
2: Glad you

0: brought it up. I'm traveling with my son, who's a biggest soccer fan, to Boston to see the Scotland-Morocco game. Okay, it's a bucket list item for him. Mm. He's young enough, but he still has a bucket list. And you know what just broke the news to me this week? I want to meet up with this woman I've known for 10 years. How do you know someone in Boston? Video games.
1: Yeah. They
0: have ongoing relationships and friendships that are very real to them. Right. And who are we to say they're not real? And they're going to finally meet in person. I guess dad's going to be sitting in a bar by himself while his son goes out and has a good time. But those are important relationships for him. And when his friends, he's at university now, when they all scattered as we do after high school, and he was feeling alone, he had many relationships around the world that he met through gaming. We going to control that as well?
2: Yeah, it's curious, right? Unlikely. Okay. Yeah, whether we like it or not, the world is definitely changing and social media is advancing that change. Bill Carroll, always a pleasure. We'll chat on Friday. Thanks.
0: All right. Don't forget, watch your kids' Facebook page. That's what they're really
2: the
0: up to.
2: The old Facebook check. Yeah, exactly.
1: Thanks, Bill. All right, turning to this, golfing's finest are set to tee off starting today at the RBC Canadian Open, taking place at TPC Toronto at Osprey Valley.
2: Yeah, Jian Lee is joining us live this morning from that course in Caledon. It's beautiful. The rough looks awfully difficult, gee, I must say, but the players and fans, I know they're all excited.
3: Yeah, they're all excited. It's the sun is out now. Yeah. It's beautiful. And we're in the brand new putting park where you get an incredible view of Golf Canada's new headquarters and the 13th hole where you have the Pro-Am match taking place right now. And joining me now is Garrett Ball. He's the COO of Golf Canada. Hi, good morning.
4: Hey, G, thanks for having me.
3: I'm this admiring your head office here.
4: Us too, every day.
3: Now I know why golfers look great. You guys get to spend all this time on a beautiful course. It's relaxing, it's beautiful, and you're playing golf.
4: I have the greatest job in the world. I've said that for a long time. You just spend some time in the merch shop. We often get to dress ourselves.
3: Yes.
4: My wife is envious, and I am now too. So we've been spending a lot of time in there, and now to be up here in Caledon, picturesque in the rolling hills, it has been fantastic. 6 weeks since we moved into the new headquarters.
3: Yeah, you are right. You do have the best job. What I love also is that this is not only an incredible golf course, but you now have this brand new putting park. Tell me a little bit more about this.
4: Right. Well, we this is a strategy that all golf is golf. And we've often said that you don't have to start golf on the first tee of a private golf club. So we launched a Just Swing campaign to talk about simulators and off-course commercial businesses that are getting into the foray of golf. So there are now 6.8 million golfers in Canada playing golf. 900,000 of them only play indoors or on these off-course facilities. So we want this to be a pilot for other municipalities around the country that golf and can be in parks and little free and accessible means. So what do you say, Toronto? What do you think? We can get one of these in downtown Toronto and other municipalities across the country.
3: I agree. Let's make it accessible for everyone. So what's really cool about the putting park, it's part of the fan experience if you come to the RBC Canadian Open. But once the Canadian Open is done, this is open to the public for free.
4: Yep. Dusk till dawn. We'll have putters and balls for kids and families, new Canadians to come try the sport.
3: Right.
4: As I said, you don't have to be able to hit a driver. It's difficult to top, shank, slice a putter. You don't have to have many skills to play golf. You just have to hit a putt, and that's all we want. So we've built some furniture around for families to relax. Neat thing about that and this park, it doesn't require water. So the environmental sustainability aspect is there. All the furniture is built from recycled equipment and plastics from last year's tournament. So
3: amazing. Now we're on the 18th hole. This is a famous hole. Why?
4: So this is an exact replica, the curvature and the break of Nick Taylor's 2023 championship 72-foot putt where he famously dropped his putter. So we're going to give it a shot today.
3: Oh my gosh.
4: I told you earlier, I tried it yesterday and it was off into the fescue.
3: First of all, I don't even know how Nick did that, because when you look at the curves here and the hills, it's complicated. So what's my strategy?
4: Well, we cheated a little bit, right?
3: Okay.
4: We picked a little leaf, I think, that we were going to hit at. So nobody at home will be able to see that now. So when it goes in, we'll erase this.
3: Okay, let's give this a shot. All right. Oh my gosh, 72-foot putt. Here we go.
4: That looks pretty good. Get a bounce off the grass.
3: Oh!
4: Get in.
3: Stop! Stop! That's so good!
4: That's the best we saw all day yesterday.
5: Okay. All right.
4: Oh, I'm still rolling here. Okay. Uh-oh. You got me.
3: No, Garrett, that's a great shot.
4: We both did. We've done this before.
3: Hello? We should be out on the course right now with the pros. This is amazing.
4: Yeah,
3: that was
4: this
3: so
4: is
3: much
4: great.
3: Fun.
4: It rolls pretty good, considering it's artificial. You're within a foot.
3: Wow. Okay. And I love it that it's going to be open to the public for free once the RBC Canadian Open is done. Yep. Thank you so much.
4: No problem. Thanks
3: for having
4: me. And
3: guess what? We have a great giveaway. We're giving away 2 grounds tickets to any day of the RBC Canadian Open, plus a $100 gift card to the Golf Canada fan shop. 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So this is a great prize valued at over $300. All you have to do is go to contest@cp24.com. 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And again, this tournament gets underway. It's open to the public today, starts tomorrow for the actual tournament, runs through till Sunday. 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Nick, Jen, look at this shot. Like, hello?
2: Gee, that is amazing. You may not be able to make a break on a pool table, but man, can you ever putt? That is phenomenal. I had to throw that in there. Very nice. Very impressive. Now make the birdie. That's what I want to see, G. Tap it in for birdie. Come on. All right. I know she'll get it because G's amazing at everything she does. Speaking of golf, we're going to stick with that. The 17th annual Joe Carter Classic Golf Tournament. 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Touch them all, Joe. Coming up after the break.
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2: The 17th annual Joe Carter Classic Golf Tournament teeing off in Oakville today at storied Glen Abbey. The final round going today. Celebrities and athletes are competing on the green to support the Children's Aid Foundation of Canada. And joining us now doing a quick breakfast break at the Abbey is Joe Carter himself. Joe, always good to talk to you. Hope things are going well so far. What is this year like? 17 years in, what's this like, raising all this money for such a great cause and getting all these great celebrities out as well?
8: Well, it's always about giving back to the community. And to be able to do this for 17 years, it is a blessing from the good Lord above. And to be out, to have all these phenomenal athletes, and not just the athletes, but here at Glen Abbey, the golf course, wonderful golf course, all the non-celebrities who pay to play mm-hmm. and help us to raise a lot of money for the Children's Aid Foundation. For me, this is what it's all about. We're still little kids. All these guys, celebrities, they come back. They love coming to Toronto. I love coming to Toronto. It's my second home. And I love really helping out the Children's Aid Foundation because, let's face it, no matter where we are in life, someone helped us get there. So if we can be a blessing to someone, let's go out and do it.
2: Mm-hmm. I think so many of us are glad to hear that you consider Toronto to be your second home because, you know, Joe, you're always welcome here. Let's drill down on some of this all-star lineup of athletes you've got there. I mean, between, you know, professional golf, professional hockey, just incredible, people there. What's that ask like when you say, hey, can you play in my tournament? Do they just go, yeah, right away?
8: You know, for a while there, people they would come to me. And ask me because word of mouth, the good tournaments, you always had that word of mouth. So it's about the referrals. And so I remember playing in Kansas City and Christian Okoye, I played a practice round with him at one of my courses. And he was like, hey, Joe, am I auditioning for your tournament now? So he felt that he was playing to audition for my tournament. I want to play in your tournament. And I said, Christian, you can play anytime you want. So you want to get guys like that. But it's word of mouth. And to be able to get these guys to come out here and play, I'm always having trouble with these earbuds, but to get these guys to come out here and play, the celebrities, when they say, the Joe Carter Classic, no, they really love coming back to Toronto because it's a first-class event, first-class town, and they love it here in Toronto.
2: Yeah. And the cause, Joe, is amazing. The millions that you've raised, for Jay's Care Foundation, Cardiac Kids, Princess Margaret, Children's Aid, Joe Carter Support Endowment Fund. You're helping so many people through this.
8: You've been given a platform, so why not use it to benefit a lot of other people? No matter where we are in life, it was someone helped us get us there. Mm-hmm. And so this is a chance for us to use our platform to go out there to have fun, for people to come around and get to know us on a more personal level. And that's what I try to look for. You get athletes who like to come out, who like to, go out and talk to people. They're fun to be around. They're not like kind of the prima donnas, we don't want those type, we want the people to have mm-hmm. fun. But it's all about, like I say, it's all about giving and having that great spirit. And what a better way to do it here in Toronto.
2: Yeah, absolutely. Okay, Joe, I know you were at the game last night. The Jays had a nice comeback there. Hopefully you can still hear me. Just get that earbud back in there. Comeback win for the Jays. They're playing about 500 ball this year after being a couple outs away from winning the World Series. What do you make of this Jays team this year?
8: Well, if you look back last year, they were around the same as when we had our tournament last year. And it was the Joe Carter Classic that turned things around.
2: That's the one.
8: I'm taking credit for that last year. And now, they came in. It's funny because we've had 17 years of this tournament, and the Tuesday night we go to all the games, and this is probably only the fourth time they won. But they've won the last two in walk-off fashion. As Valenzuela, gets up there. Unbelievable for them to come through, because that Philadelphia team is very, very, very good. Some tough pitching. But to come through and win that game 3-2, that was big last night.
2: Certainly was. Okay, well, that's good to see. And let's hope that the record then improves from here. Joe Carter, listen, fairways and greens all day, my friend. Good to chat to you as always, and good luck again this year.
8: All right. Thank you very much.
2: Take care. Joe Carter, ladies and gentlemen, the Blue Jays legend there, joining us live on Breakfast. We're back with your 9 o'clock headlines coming up after this.
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0: OPP officer is expected to arrive at the coroner's office in Toronto. 29-year-old Constable Tyrone Bali, who worked out of the OPP Dufferin detachment, was fatally injured yesterday during an investigation near Hearst.
1: We'll find out this hour what the Bank of Canada has in store for interest rates as the economy remains tepid.
0: And Toronto man Ronnie Bodick has accomplished a major feat, juggling a soccer ball with his feet from the CN Tower to Niagara Falls. And just a year after getting double knee surgery, he'll join us in the studio to show us his incredible skills and talk about his journey as well. Okay, really cool stuff. He's already in our studio and looking good. So, hey, good morning, Toronto. Last hour of CP24 Breakfast. Thanks so much for joining us on this Wednesday, June the 10th. I'm Jennifer Shun.
1: I'm Nick Dixon. You know, I do love to go for a long walk, but with a juggling a soccer ball at the same time, that is impressive. Uh-huh. Can't wait to get into that conversation. But we've also got to talk about the weather, because when you woke up this morning, you likely driving to work or driving wherever you're going. Wipers were on the bus or the train. But, hey, look, it's clearing up a little bit, Bill. That's nice to see, but more unsettled weather much later though tonight, right?
2: Yeah, you'll maybe see another little passing shower this morning, winds down midday, and then the afternoon and evening looking really nice. But as you mentioned, there are the factors that will bring into focus more thunderstorm activity overnight tonight and tomorrow morning. That looks to be the period of best threat of seeing that, and then it'll wind down again tomorrow afternoon and evening before a few more showers come back Thursday night and Friday morning, but it should clear in time for the game, the big game, the big beautiful game on Friday afternoon. 21 feels like 29 right now. There's huge spread between temperature and humidex, indicating a very humid environment. That's all potential energy when you have the triggers that will fire off showers and storms. Fortunately, this afternoon and evening there aren't that many triggers, so you've just got this heat and humidity that's hanging on you, and you can see the overnight showers and thunderstorms well off to the east, and not a lot in behind it. Just a couple little specks there, green, indicating the potential of a couple of passing showers up until the lunch hour. As the temperature warms, though, it will reabsorb a lot of that moisture as water vapor, so the cloud will dissipate. We'll get back into partly cloudy skies this afternoon. It'll be a hot, muggy one today, so prepare for it. I'll have your full long-range forecast coming up.
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0: Well, I've been watching quite the show on the 401 eastbound in the collector. There is a family of geese walking on the shoulder, and we've got two cruisers protecting them, because that's what police need to be doing right now, protecting a bunch of birds walking on the shoulder. It's 401 eastbound in the collectors, just beyond the 400. They actually walked across the lanes a little while ago as well, so that was affecting traffic. It is very slow going on the 401 eastbound as you make your way through the city and out towards the 400, where these geese are really setting up shop. I don't know where they're going, but somebody needs to move them, because this is just really causing a mess, but a little bit of a show, to be honest with you. So again, eastbound 401. Oh, look, they're getting off.

0: Finally, they found an exit. Eastbound 401, just beyond the 400. The geese are finally getting off of the highway. I'm sending it back to you.
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2: We have been following breaking news this morning. A teenager has been arrested after an OPP officer was killed in the line of duty in Northern Ontario.
3: CP24's Courtney Hills is live this morning outside the chief coroner's office with the latest on this developing story, including the officer's close ties to Brampton. Courtney.
4: Mm-hmm. That's right. Good morning, Nick and Jen. We're getting a little more information on this officer, Constable Taron Bali, who was just 29 years old. He had about 2.5 years service with the OPP. Now we're learning he was from Brampton. That's where his family still lives. We're hearing his family will be flying to Hearst today, and then they will be part of the return home of the body of their son. So certainly very heartbreaking news for so many people. This officer, again, was in the Hearst area when this incident happened yesterday. What we're hearing from the OPP, he was struck by a vehicle and killed. And yes, an arrest has been made. An 18-year-old arrested for first-degree murder, also dangerous driving and flight from police. We're just waiting to see if the police can share any more on what happened and why. But of course, heavy hearts surrounding all of this. This officer who was killed in the line of duty. We just spoke with Brampton's Mayor Patrick Brown, who talked about Constable Bali's very close ties to his city. Here's more.
5: I know his father, and so I reached out, and it's just, like I said, words seem so inadequate. Here is a young person who just wanted to help others, and he was actually, he volunteered to fill a backfill in Northern Ontario to take on some difficult work. He wanted to help others, and to see someone who just had a good heart, who he was so young, had so much, such a bright future ahead of him. It's heartbreaking. And, you know, we're going to be lowering the flags in the city of Brampton today to pay tribute to a very special individual who is going to be missed and is going to leave a legacy.
4: Mayor Brown was talking about just how passionate Constable Bali was about his community, about giving back. We know he was based out of the Dufferin OPP detachment, and then he was deployed to the James Bay area. We're not sure how long he was staying there for, but again, responding to this call yesterday, guys, in Hearst. Hearst is quite far from Toronto. It's about a 9.5-hour drive from where we are. It's quite north even of Sudbury. And again, what we're hearing now is his body will be returned to Toronto, going to the coroner's office. There will be an autopsy, and I'm sure there will be a very significant showing of support and many people who will come out and show their respects as this officer arrives back home. So a heartbreaking morning for so many in the policing community, for people really right across this province. And we are in touch with the OPP. They really aren't saying much at this point, guys. They just say it's an active investigation. So it's very likely later today we'll get more details on what happened that led to the death of this officer who was working at the time. Over to you.
2: Mm-hmm. Definitely a very sad story. CP24's Courtney Hills joining us live. Well, the Bank of Canada will release its latest interest rate decision later on this morning. The central bank is widely expected to deliver a fifth consecutive rate hold to its benchmark rate, which stands at 2.25%. The bank has largely kept to the sidelines this year amid uncertainty with the war in Iran and the U.S. Trade situation with Canada. Statistics Canada says the economy added a surprising 88,000 jobs in May, partially offsetting a decline in employment since the start of this year. All right, and Canada's opening World Cup match against Bosnia and Herzegovina is Friday. It's generating widespread excitement in the Bosnian-Canadian community. This is Bosnia's second World Cup appearance more than a decade after its world stage debut at the 2014 tournament in Brazil. The Bosnian-Canadian Association is projecting that roughly 25,000 members of the diaspora will be in the GTA for the match. We heard from players on the national team who are training at Centennial Park.
6: Team that is hosting this championship is going to be definitely motivated, and we're expecting a tough match, very hostile atmosphere, and we watched them, analyzed them in the few past games. We saw a very aggressive team who is going to run a lot and give everything, press high, and as I said, very, very difficult match, but we also have our qualities and we have our plan.
2: Well, meantime, the FIFA World Cup is one day away, and a huge multi-city party will kick things off starting tonight.

0: are still available. The show starts at 9 p.m. The Canadian Rocker will be joined by Wyclef Jean, The Beaches, and more for a celebration that will unfold simultaneously with other concerts happening in the U.S. and Mexico, the other coast cities. In L.A., Major Lazer will take the stage. Laser? Laser, sorry, I said Lazer. Should I say Piabo, too? And in Mexico City, Andrea Bocelli will perform. So I love how this is such an international event, bringing together artists of all different backgrounds, coming together to kick off.
1: Do you have information on how much the tickets are?
0: I do. So for Toronto, which tickets are still available, the low end is kind of under $50, whereas the high end VIP service goes $300 and up.
1: Okay.
2: That's not so bad.
1: If you're VIP and you have some drinks, you'll need someone to lean on.
0: Exactly. Yes. And hey, cheaper than going to an actual match. So if you like music, that might be the
2: alternative. And a concert, much cheaper.
1: Yeah, and it's a good lineup. I mean, who doesn't really want to be part of the vibe
0: experience.
1: That's in the city right now? And this gives you a good peripheral experience with great artists, and you still have all the feels of being with people who are going to be cheering on the team on Friday.
2: Are they going to be showing the concerts from LA at the concert in Toronto?
0: Not
2: How is
0: sure
2: this going to work?
0: About that. Yeah.
1: I probably not. Like, I'm assuming they're all kind of local events. They would kind of conflict. It would be hard having one screen up. I might be wrong, but I have a feeling it's going to be the local. Bryan Adams is great. We've got Wyclef Jean.
2: It's crazy that Wyclef is here. He's not Canadian, but the Beaches are, and Bryan Adams.
0: Mm-hmm.
2: But that's cool. I'm not sure who Ahi? Who's that?
0: Not I. Sure. Yeah, I don't know who I is, but Nora Fatehi, she's an Indian artist with a huge following, like 45 million followers on Instagram, and her song Siri Siri has like 20 million views already.
1: She was with I the other day, wasn't she?
0: Yeah, so I think it's a mix. I think they're just, you know, mixing it up, but Shakira's definitely a big draw, and she's going to be at the performing at like the halftime show at one of the big matches in the U.S., I believe.
2: What's the location here again?
0: Bentway. Yeah, Bentway in North York, Fort York.
1: Fort York.
0: I want to say North York,
1: And it's nice because you have a bit of a protection from the gardener over it, too, so if you do get any active weather, which should hold off.
0: Yeah, and it's 90 minutes. That's how long it is. That's it, 90-minute concert, in and out, done and dusted. But, of course, the transit issue already kind of ramping up. It's going to be a bit of a situation. Just plan ahead.
1: You're close to the Martin Goodman Trail. Grab a bike share. You know, find your way in or out.
2: Basically, you're going to have to walk everywhere if you want to do any of this stuff.
1: Or bike.
0: Or go on roller skates.
2: Where are you going to park it? Or those scooters that you can just park anywhere.
0: Right. You know? We do have those, you know, rent-a-bikes around the city.
1: Yeah,
0: so that's an option. Okay, let's hand things over to Nick now with a very special guest, also tied to the World Cup. Hey, Nick.
3: Yeah, Jen, thanks so much. A different football feat or soccer stunner here coming up. Toronto man Ronnie Bodick has accomplished an amazing feat, successfully juggling a soccer ball with his feet from the CN Tower to Niagara Falls, arriving there last night after sundown. And Ronnie joins us live this morning here in studio on CB24 Breakfast. Ronnie, how exhausted are you?
4: I'm exhausted. We finished at 10 o'clock last night.
3: How long did this whole journey take?
4: We started last Wednesday. It took a week. So we finished yesterday night.
3: Okay, so a lot of people might be watching this and saying, why did you decide you wanted to juggle a soccer ball from the CN Tower to Niagara Falls? What was the point?
4: So I tore my knee and I had two surgeries in 2025, most recently in August. So I wanted a goal to kind of challenge myself to do the physio, the recovery, something to aim towards. And then we decided to document it as well in the chance of inspiring others to kind of challenge themselves and put themselves out of their comfort zone.
3: So you're 9 months from a second surgery. You had a surgery about 9 months prior to that as well. So you've had two surgeries.
4: Yes, sir.
3: You did this. How challenging was it? Because I've had knee surgery once myself a long time ago. I still feel that pain. You're fresh out of it, really.
4: Yeah, you still feel it. It kind of never goes away. You just learn to manage it, wear braces, stuff like that. And it was great. Honestly, the knee was not an issue. Other aspects of my body may have started to fail me, but the knee was great.
3: Okay, so I know you're kind of exhausted and we're looking at some video right now, but just give us a sense of, like, as you were walking in studio, if you don't mind, like, what you were doing as you were sort of going along.
4: Yeah, so we would just, like, walk and juggle the ball. My left foot's a little in pain, so I can't.
3: Right.
4: So we would just walk. And then
3: just
4: if the
3: like
4: ball
3: that.
4: Fell,
3: yeah.
4: We would just stop, continue on from where it dropped.
3: Were you keeping count at all? Like, do you know how many times you were actually able to kind of juggle the ball in a row? Like, was it minutes at a time? Because that's a pretty impressive feat. And that stop-start must be kind of annoying as well.
4: It was annoying, but it was awesome at the same time. We were doing roughly 40,000 steps.
3: Yeah.
4: I would probably guess around 30,000, 35,000 juggles a day.
3: Right.
4: Some stuff
3: of course,
4: that are kind of out and about, but Yeah.
3: Did you look into any kind of world record connection to something like this? I mean, is there anything like this ever been tried around the world before, as far as you know?
4: The record for consecutive is pretty crazy. Mm-hmm. I could do roughly like 5 kilometers in a row.
3: Yeah.
4: I think the record's closer to 50.
3: Come on, 50.
4: 50 without dropping. So right. I don't know if I could challenge that much.
3: Yeah.
4: It was more of like a story where, you know, I'm not a professional player. I played recreationally. So mm-hmm. it's kind of something any recreational player could have done.
3: So, yeah.
4: Right? So it's just trying to find a challenge that is doable, but very challenging.
3: And a lot of people might be watching and saying, is there any sort of charitable component to this? It's not really, but you're really trying to send sort of a message and positivity that, like you said, you're not a pro.
4: Exactly.
3: This isn't your thing, but you can do something if you set your mind to it in a way, right?
4: 100%. Yeah. It's all mental.
3: Yeah.
4: Like the physical part of my body gave up way before my mind did.
3: Mm-hmm. How much mental preparation did you have? And was it ultimately enough, or do you think you might have needed a little more? Like, how would you put it in perspective now?
4: I don't think you can have any amount of time to prepare for something like this mentally. You kind of just have to go for it.
3: Yeah.
4: But I planned it for about 6 months, mm-hmm. like the route and, you know, prepping mm-hmm. my body pretty extensively.
3: Yeah. So you had it very well documented. Your camera guy is in here as well on his Segway here, sort of. And he segued behind you, which was kind of an interesting journey, I'm sure, for himself as well. What do you plan to do with this? Are you assembling this into some sort of documentary, a package? What's the plan?
4: Yeah. So we're filming a documentary, and we're going to pitch it to film festivals and. Mm-hmm. I don't know, we have some really good footage. I was, you know, extremely vulnerable. There was a lot of highs and lows.
3: I was going to say, do you remember your lowest moment?
4: Lowest moment was the first day. The first day was really tough. We went from like 5:30 to 11:30 at night, and we fell a little bit short of our target. The mm-hmm. end was, it was pretty brutal.
3: Yeah.
4: No, there's definitely times where we wanted to quit, but we didn't.
3: I don't want to make people think I work out, but I know every now and then if I do overexert myself, it's the second day after that things really hurt. So by day three, your body must have really been feeling everything, right?
4: Yeah. We did our best to try and recover in between. Yeah. Like every single second was dedicated to this for this week.
3: Mm-hmm.
4: And I had, you know, great team, great people that were helping me recover, but it took a lot. It took everything.
3: Well, listen, Ronnie, looking forward to the documentary. Nice to meet you this
4: nice
3: morning. Congratulations
4: you,
3: on that accomplishment. That's really impressive.
4: Thank you for having me.
3: Awesome. Okay, Jen, back over to you right now.
0: Okay, very cool stuff. Nick, thank you so much. Coming up after the break, beloved 90s children's show Wishbone is turning 30 this year. And just in time to celebrate original voice actor or inner monologue of the Jack Russell Terrier, Larry Bentley has produced a documentary that opens up the gates on the magic behind the show. We'll have a conversation with Larry right after this. It kind of seems familiar,
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0: Wishbone, the very wise and loving Jack Russell Terrier, crusading for millions of kids and generations to find fun in reading, is turning 30 this year. And to celebrate, a few familiar faces and voices have teamed up to release a new documentary called What's the Story, Wishbone, available today where you can rent or buy your movies. Joining us live now is the man who voiced the inner monologue of Wishbone and producer of the documentary. We say good morning to Larry Brantley. Larry, great to see you. Great to see the face that was the beloved monologue of the dog. 30 years later, why did you feel like right now was the time to tell the story behind Wishbone?
19: Well, first of all, Jennifer, thank you so much. I appreciate the invite. Second of all, the face is a lot older than it was when I first started doing this show. You know, the thing we always say is the show never really went away, at least in the minds of the fans and the viewers. I've had a great career in voice and on camera for the last 30 plus years. But everywhere I go and everyone I talk to, this is the show that everybody wanted to talk about. More importantly, it being 30 years down the line, we felt it was time to tell the story of all the amazing people, cast and crew, who worked so hard to bring this show to life, because it was not easy and it was unlike anything anyone had ever seen in children's television before.
0: Yeah, it is such a unique premise. I mean, the documentary also reveals just how ambitious it was. Looking back, how did you pull off adapting classic literature week after week told through a little dog?
19: There's a lot to be said for the naivete of youth, and we were all very young. And so not knowing what you don't know is sometimes a blessing. I don't think any of us really had any understanding of just how big a challenge this was going to be. But we were very lucky. The right people came in at the right time, including Betty Buckley, who was our line producer, and she's the co-producer of this film. Joey Stewart, who at that point was our first assistant director, and our showrunner, Stephanie Simpson, who's gone on to win several Emmys. And she and her writing team made those scripts possible, because without those scripts, we don't have a show. So it really was my first experience as an actor working in such a collaborative environment. And it's something I've been chasing ever since.
0: Yeah, you gave Wishbone his voice. But what about the actual dog, Soccer? What made him a TV star?
19: I mean, you can go back and look at old clips of the show and understand immediately that was maybe the most charismatic dog that ever lived on a screen, small or big. And Jackie Captain and her entire team of trainers were absolutely brilliant. They were as much collaborators in this project as anybody else. And in a lot of cases, they were actually innovating ways to train animals to do what they needed to be able to do on this show. So, I mean, Soccer was truly one of the greatest actors I've ever worked with.
0: Yeah, I remember watching Ace Ventura, and I think there was also a Jack Russell Terrier. They are the smartest dogs, and I was thinking, is that Wishbone? Larry, you know, after making this documentary and revisiting all those memories, what do you think is the real story of Wishbone's lasting legacy? Why do you think it resonates today still?
19: It was my first film. I think it's because it came along at a time when, you know, at that age, kids really are feeling small in the world, and they were looking for a character to connect to that could make them feel like they could be the hero in their own story. And I think that's what the show accomplished, in addition to making lifelong readers out of a lot of people. And I know this because I travel around the country and I do cons all the time, and every single one of those stories that I hear from people who were fans of the show when they were kids and are still fans of the show today and are very excited about the fact that this documentary is coming out, and that's it ultimately. I think the show afforded children the opportunity to realize that they could be the hero in their own story. And it was through representing these classic stories and realizing that those themes resonated at any age, in any culture, at any time, with anybody, that made that possible. And that could not have happened without everybody who worked on this show. And that's why the movie now.
0: Yeah, what a beautiful tribute. And documentary to capture all this. Larry, it really was, you know, a show that inspired generations of children to read. But I got to ask you, if Wishbone could jump into one modern story today, let's say, I don't know, Harry Potter, Hunger Games, you as the voice of Wishbone, which story would you pick to want to voice?
19: Oh my gosh. Wow. Yeah. I don't know, man. You said Harry Potter, and I could totally see him, you know, maybe as a Hufflepuff doing that kind of thing. Like, I'm even wearing the Hufflepuff color quite without realizing it. I could totally see him going to Hogwarts having a great old time.
0: Okay, there it is. Maybe there's a reboot in store. Larry Brantley, thanks so much for joining us. Congratulations on Wishbone. What's the story, Wishbone? I hope people get to check it out. Truly a labor of love. Appreciate your time. Take care.
19: Thank you, Jennifer, so much. It's great to talk to you.
0: Thank you. Okay, we'll hand things over to Bill now. Actually, we're going to go to a break. Live shot at Nathan Phillips Square. We'll get to your weather and traffic in our 9:30 headlines coming up.
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0: The body of a fallen OPP officer is expected to arrive at the coroner's office in Toronto later today. 29-year-old Constable Taran Valley, who worked out of the OPP Dufferin Detachment, was killed yesterday during an investigation near the town of Hearst.
1: And we are set to find out in just a few minutes what the Bank of Canada has in store for interest rates. This as the economy remains tepid.
0: And the federal government is set to introduce new legislation today that would include a ban on social media for children under the age of 16. All right, good morning on this Wednesday, June the 10th. Thanks for joining us right here on CP24 Breakfast. Hope your day is off to a good start so far. I'm Nick Dixon.
1: And I'm Jennifer Shung. I'm feeling quite happy because today is my Friday. After the show, I'm heading to Halifax for a few days.
0: Yes, you are. Lucky you.
1: So I know FIFA kicks off Friday. I hope you guys have a great show. I'm sorry to miss it, but I'm pretty happy that I'm going away as well.
0: I bet you are. Yeah. It's going to be nice.
1: Yeah, let's find out if my flight's going to be canceled because of the weather, Bill. What do you think?
2: Well, should we make that happen to keep you here? Yeah. We love you so much. Your flight's today?
1: Yes, you will this afternoon.
2: You'll be fine.
1: Okay, thanks.
2: Well, Joe Carter only thinks I'm 50% right, so you might want to check your flight nonetheless.
0: Joe Carter,
2: I love Joe. He was just joking around. I did promise you close to 10, though, that we'd start to see some breakup in the cloud deck. The most recent observation from Pearson Airport, mainly cloudy with some peaks of sun. So we're getting there. 22 feels like 30. The temperature will continue to rise, continue to absorb that moisture into water vapor that we can see through, and skies should clear into the afternoon, albeit temporarily. Active weather does come back overnight and tomorrow morning, and that's when we see the risk of widespread rounds of thunderstorms, and then that will back off to partly cloudy skies tomorrow afternoon and evening, and then a few more showers Thursday night and Friday morning before things clear out just in time for the beautiful game, the match at 3 p.m. on Friday at Toronto Stadium. There's a look at some of the active weather of overnight. Looks like a little cell developed just off the coastline or shoreline of Toronto, so we'll watch that. It will drift away, but there are a couple of showers that could pop up before we get more impressive clearing this afternoon. So just watch for the odd shower up until about 1 p.m. 29 this afternoon, feeling like 35. Tomorrow, 30, and again, overnight tonight and tomorrow morning, best chances of seeing widespread storms. Backs off to partly cloudy skies in the afternoon and evening. Then a few more showers Thursday night and Friday morning. And then the cold front slips through, and in behind it, drier, more comfortable air coming in for Friday afternoon. I'll have the full long-range forecast coming up.
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1: Wild scene along the 401 this morning, heading eastbound in the collectors beyond the 400. We've got a family of ducks walking along the shoulder. Some of them keep darting into traffic in front of the police cruiser. So now we've got the big guns on scene. We've got a couple of crash trucks, two police cruisers following these ducks. They've gone all the way from the ramp at the 400. Now it looks like they are more so approaching Kiel at this point. It looks like MTO will flip the camera in just a minute. But in the meantime, you've got this major backup on the 401 eastbound all the way from south of Pearson out towards the 400 and now out through Kiel, where these ducks are off to the right shoulder. I wish they would flip this camera because I've been tracking them for a long time. At one point they did get off the highway, but now they're right back on it. No other live lane issues to make note of on the 401. It's really just a case of ducks slowing you down this morning. Back to you.
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0: Breaking news this morning, a teenager has been arrested after an OPP officer was killed in the line of duty in Northern Ontario.
1: CP24's Courtney Hills joins us live from outside the chief coroner's office with the latest on this developing story, including the officer's close ties to Brampton, which we learned from Brampton Mayor Patrick Brown. Courtney.
2: Mm-hmm. We did. We're learning more about his connections to the Greater Toronto Area. We have learned that Constable Teron Bali is from Brampton. That's where he was raised. He was also based out of the Dufferin OPP detachment, but was working up north on deployment. We learned from the OPP he was sent up to the James Bay area, was working at the time when this incident unfolded. What we know so far, according to police, the officer was responding to some sort of call and was struck by a vehicle. His injuries were described as critical, and he did not survive. We are also hearing that an 18-year-old was arrested for first-degree murder, is facing a number of other charges too, including dangerous driving and flight from police. Outside of this OPP detachment, guys, the flags have been lowered in honor of the officer who died in the line of duty. The community is just heartbroken, and certainly out in Brampton, where, as you say, we spoke with Brampton's Mayor Patrick Brown. He talked about the very close connection this officer had to that city.
3: Well, it's heartbreaking. This constable, Teron Bali, was raised in Brampton. His dream was to serve in public safety, to protect the public. I know his family is reeling right now. They're going today to Northern Ontario to repatriate the body. But just a stark reminder of the risks that police officers take every day. They run towards danger so that the rest of us can be safe.
2: Constable Bali was just 29 years old. He had about 2.5 years of service with the OPP. What we heard from the mayor, public service was something he was very passionate about. He was volunteering. He was supporting his community. And of course, proud to be a police officer when this horrible incident happened in Northern Ontario. It happened in the community of Hearst, guys. That's quite far north, about a 9.5 hour drive from Toronto, further north of Sudbury. And what we are now hearing is his body will be flown back to Toronto. Will arrive here at the chief coroner's office. This is where there will be an autopsy, and we expect there to be a pretty significant presence outside of the building as this officer's body arrives home. So many, of course, within the policing community going to work today with heavy hearts, thinking of this officer and his family. And we do expect to see more community outreach, more support, more flags lowered, and I'm sure at some point we'll get more details on the funeral. At this point, we're also hearing from the OPP. They will share more details on the investigation later. We don't know when, but they say they're only able to say so much at this point because it is still an active investigation. Over to you.
0: Yeah, so much more to learn, but a tragedy nevertheless. That is CB24's Courtney Hills live this morning. Appreciate the update, Court. Thank you.
1: A concerning new report finds 1 in 4 children are experiencing poverty in Toronto.
0: The Child and Family Report Card says the trend comes as more family incomes in this city are falling below the poverty line. It found between 2022 and 2023, child and family poverty increased to almost 26%. The report says Toronto is Canada's child and family poverty capital, with the city's rate among the highest in Canada's large urban centers.
1: Well, researchers are demonstrating how the weather at some World Cup venues will affect both players and fans.
4: What we just measured here today was 36 degrees Celsius and 75% relative humidity. And this was giving us a figure of approximately 32 degrees Celsius on the wet bulb globe temperature. And this is a really challenging environment.
0: Well, Bill Coulter sounds different. Climate scientists, though, say about a quarter of World Cup matches could be played in conditions exceeding safe heat limits. A researcher at the University of Portsmouth took to a heat chamber to walk on a treadmill in temperatures of about 36 degrees with humidity meant to replicate the conditions, for example, in Miami. Probes attached to his body tracked his physiological response, while the thermal camera showed the heat building across his skin. FIFA says it has a plan to mitigate the impact of the heat. And, of course, Friday, it's going to be a pretty warm one as well here in Toronto. And Bill, of course, will be keeping a very close eye on all of that.
5: Mm-hmm. Yeah.
1: All right, staying with some more sports-related news, the Toronto Tempo will attempt to extend their WNBA win streak to 2 games tonight when they host the struggling Connecticut Sun.
6: Matched up with Sykes. Slim. Head to the inside!
0: Tempo coming off an 85-68 win over the Chicago Sky Sunday. Toronto's 4th in the Eastern Conference. The Sun last in the East. The Sun have lost 3 in a row, so hopefully the Tempo can turn it on again.
1: Meantime, the Toronto Scepters have a new head coach.
0: Yeah, former NHLer Pascal Raume is taking over for Troy Ryan, who left Toronto to become the coach and GM with the PWHL expansion team in San Jose. Raume played 9 seasons in the NHL and was most recently the assistant coach of the Bridgeport Islanders of the American Hockey League before the team's relocation to Hamilton.
1: Well, a special police escort on the 401 this morning, but this time it isn't related to the World Cup.
0: Yeah, Maytel has been tracking this for us. MTO cameras capturing the moment a group of geese tried to cross the 401 near the 400. This was at about 9:15 this morning, so just a short time ago. I'm glad we got this video turned around so quickly. Police were on hand there trying to steer the birds back to the shoulder. The geese have made several attempts to try and cross the highway, but were blocked, of course, each time. The entire ordeal is causing quite the backup for drivers. Maytel just showing us a few minutes ago as well that they were still, some of them at least, walking along the shoulder and continuing to get that escort there. So
5: usually it's goose necking that's the problem.
0: Exactly. Not the actual geese themselves. Yeah. Oh, this is actually a live shot right now. You can see in the sort of center of your screen there near the bottom, near where it says transfers east of Highway 400. You can see those geese continuing there. Good to see that one lane has kind of been sort of blocked off and the traffic's getting by in the other two lanes. Yeah, these geese, they just can't find the off-ramp.
5: Yeah, I mean, you certainly...
0: Settle down. He crossed the line there. Yeah.
1: Yeah, it's a gaggle of geese.
0: Yeah.
5: Now, we've seen things like this. Where I actually just saw something on social media with a young moose that couldn't crawl on the medium, and everyone stopped to do it. And you know what? You know, some people probably think it's silly. I don't. I think, you know, wildlife, we build a highway right in the middle of where they walk across.
0: Yeah.
5: So at times, and it doesn't happen often, you know, you have a little patience and let them get it off safely. But I just wonder if they actually are on the phone with someone who's animal services to see, can we pick these up?
0: Well, yeah, I wonder. Well, the thing is, it looked to me about 8 to 10 of them at least. Yeah. That's a whole lot to kind of get in there. You'd need multiple people to get in to collect them.
1: I have a question. Can't they fly?
0: Well, I don't think the goslings. I think some of them are goslings. Some of them can't. So
5: we'll interview them and let you know.
0: We'll find out about that. Yeah. Okay. But we've also got this coming up. This is exciting.
1: Yeah, we are just days away from the start of the FIFA World Cup. 2 more sleeps, to be exact, until the first match is played. Finishing touches are being made at Fort York and the Bentway for the FIFA Fan Fest.
0: Now, this is a live shot of Nathan Phillips Square, of course, which is FIFA ready, but you could get a

0: Anywhere. 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The new collapsible, storable Swiffer Sweeper Pro. 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
4: Where did you ever get that adorable handbag?
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5: Of course not, darling. Oliver sells lots of adorable items at their Yorkville store.
4: Wish I could do something with this bag.
6: Of course you can.
5: Oh. Where do you think you're going?
4: Oliver's, of course.
5: Cashman, you really do love helping people.
7: Oh, yeah! Yeah, Larry was playing like crazy. But, like, I'm confident. I think we got a good shot of doing something this season. I just can't imagine us without him. He's my favorite person to watch, too, so I don't know what I'd do.
8: The fish is looking really strong this year. We might have a chance of going to the finals.
7: But I don't know. What do you think?
9: Man, I think you talk too much.
7: Okay.
9: You hear that? That's nice.
10: All right, we've had some pretty heavy rains overnight and early this morning, but that has cleared off to the east. And there's not much to the west moving in. Possible we may see a light passing shower late morning through the midday. And then into the afternoon, we'll get clearing. Active weather overnight and early tomorrow. We'll talk about that coming up in more weather forecasts. But for now, we got something really incredible. We're just days away from the start of the FIFA World Cup. And the finishing touches are being made at Fort York in the Bentway for the FIFA Fan Fest. And you could get a chance to win 4 tickets to cheer on Canada's team from the Garden Pavilion, valued at $100 total for Friday's showdown. To enter, send us your full name, phone number, and email address to contestcp24.com. And for more info on tickets, head to torontofwc26.ca. Good luck and go Canada go. All right, now it's time for weather.
11: Now
10: we get that. We're just teasing you all over the place. And this is a bit of a tease for the big game on Friday, and everyone's kind of getting excited and going to different fan areas and maybe practicing their free kicks. 22 feels like 30 right now. South-southeasterly winds. They are light. They'll pick up a little bit as they shift to the west, gusting at times to 30, and we are going to see that humidity continue to build. Look at the difference in color. The cool in the west, that deep red color all the way up through eastern North America. Stretching all the way up to Labrador, and we're just going to be invaded by this hot, humid air until Friday midday. And almost as if on cue, just in time for that beautiful game, the humidity starts to decrease. Right now, it feels like 36 in Windsor, so it is on the approach, and we've got a lot of heat and humidity as potential energy, but not a lot of triggers. So we have still the potential of a couple of pop-up showers close to Toronto through to the midday, and then this afternoon, it will just clear out nicely. Could see a few showers along the north shore of Lake Erie in the evening, and then overnight, here comes some widespread clusters of thunderstorms all the way into early tomorrow morning. The newer model run suggests that maybe by about 8 a.m. it starts to clear a little bit, and then Thursday night and Friday morning, we get a few more showers, and then that cold front cuts through, the humidity decreases, the skies brighten, and Friday afternoon is looking really, really good. So in the morning, it'll still feel like 33. By the afternoon, it'll feel like 29. So for the players, that's going to make a huge difference out on the pitch. So Saturday, beautiful one, 26, low humidity. Sunday, chance of a couple isolated morning showers. Monday, variable. And look how it cools down. We'll be complaining the other way on Tuesday. Showers and just 19 degrees. But Nick, Jen, it's turning out pretty good for the beautiful game.
12: I guess we'll be able to turn the AC off for Tuesday then. Yeah. Okay, Bill. Yeah. Appreciate that.
13: Okay, but after the break, we're going to turn up the heat food-wise because this new restaurant is pretty hot. The Banh Mi is making a renaissance thanks to one Cabbage Town eatery.
12: Yeah, we'll look at Viet Bite's winning recipe coming up next here on CB24 Breakfast.
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7: Well, the Bank of Canada has just held its benchmark interest rate at 2.25% for a fifth straight time. CTV's Rachel Aiello is live in Ottawa this morning with more on the reasons from the BOC on the latest hold. Rachel, good morning.
8: Yeah, good morning, Nick. So exactly that. The news has just come in from the Bank of Canada that, as economists and analysts had expected, the central bank is holding its key interest rate at 2.25%. That was now going to be the fifth consecutive time that the central bank has held the rate at that key policy level. And so we're awaiting a press conference with Bank of Canada Governor Tiff Macklem, in which we're expecting a lot of questions to him about the decisions and the factors that went into deciding to hold the rate. I think clearly, Nick, the broader context in which this rate decision is coming today is this recession talk. It has now been two consecutive quarters where Canada's economy has stagnated, meaning we are in a technical recession. So the big questions, I think, to Mr. Macklem today are going to be what he thinks about the state of the Canadian economy, if he is more inclined to be aligned with Prime Minister Mark Carney in indicating this is a blip and the economy will stabilize, or like Conservative leader Pierre Poilievre, who's been expressing a lot of serious concern about the economic impacts of the state of the economy on Canadians and their jobs. So some consistency, I guess we could say, today in the rate decision being held at 2.25%. Some predictability and certainty for the short term as investors, those looking to get mortgages, all of those factors are knowing that the bank is holding steady, at least for now.
7: Yeah, the wait and see approach is interesting. And I guess those that latest round of questions for Tiff Macklem, that'll be the time when we learn a little more about what's behind the decision and where Canada may be going. CTV's Rachel Aiello, appreciate that update from Ottawa today. Thank you.
8: Thank you.
7: Okay, Jen.
9: Okay, Nick, thank you so much. I think you're going to come here and enjoy this because we've got a very special segment. While the Vietnamese banh mi sandwich has become ingrained in everyday life here in the city of Toronto, social media is lighting up for the easy-to-eat and easy-on-the-wallet food from a restaurant that's actually known more so for their Vietnamese desserts called Chea. Joining us live now for a look at what's on the menu is Lily Huang, co-owner and operator of Viet Bites. Lily, good morning. Welcome to the show. Thanks so much for bringing in all this delicious food. I'm a big fan of banh mi, but I know that your restaurant started because you wanted to introduce this special Vietnamese dessert called Chea to the people of the city. I'm assuming this is something that is like the street food, Haiphong street style food in Vietnam. So give us a bit of a lesson about why you wanted to bring this food to the city.
10: Thanks for having me today. Mm-hmm. First, my name is Lily Huang. I'm the founder of Vietbuy here in Toronto. Today, I bring a banh mi, different flavor, and a chè, the flavor that I grew up with in Haifa City. So, to be honest, when I came to Canada, I couldn't find like a space that sell you know, different chè. So that's make me open Vietbuy. Mm-hmm. Yes. And here we have the meaty baguette, the signature of Haifa City.
11: Ooh,
10: yes, okay. You haven't seen it before. It's very crispy, and yeah. If you love pâté, this one is for you.
11: Okay, pâté, very yeah. Cool.
7: And Lily, would there be, if we came to your restaurant, would there be sort of an order that you would expect people to eat these in? Like, mm. Is that like a starter, sort of this almost looks dessert-y, the drink?
10: Yes. Yeah. So the most popular option we have for the banh mi is mm-hmm. the grilled pork one. Mm-hmm. People come a lot for it.
11: Yeah.
10: And
11: yep.
10: For the chè, the most popular one is the coconut dessert.
7: Okay.
10: We call
7: yeah.
10: it
7: okay.
10: Cocoa Crush. Mm-hmm. Also a focaccia one.
7: Yep.
10: And the durian one, if you love durian.
7: Yeah.
10: Yeah.
7: Okay.
10: And also the cocoa fee one. Mm-hmm. Yeah.
11: Yeah.
10: This
11: and
10: is all the signature one here.
11: And you are such a young entrepreneur. You open your restaurant in 2025, and you're set to open another location aside from the one in Cabbage Town at Bathurst and Eglinton, where people can come in and sit down
10: yes.
11: To enjoy the chè, not just in a takeout cup, but mm-hmm. a sit-down experience. Why did you decide to create, I mean, your menu is quite extensive. You've got 6 different types of banh mi and 12 different types of chè.
10: Yeah.
11: There's no other place in Toronto that serves this much, right?
10: Mm. It's really hard for me at first, because mm-hmm. Like most of my time, doing research a lot for recipe, I talking to customer, and also like I learning all the aspect of business myself. Mm-hmm. So it's really hard at first, but like when I do it, I really enjoy it. Mm-hmm. So when I do it, I want to do more.
7: Yeah, it must be really satisfying for you. I wonder what the response has been, whether it's from, you know, fellow Vietnamese, you know, the community, or just the wider community, that you're bringing something that really mm-hmm. Toronto hasn't seen or can't find.
10: Yes, yes.
7: What's the response been?
10: So I really want to bring this into people, like for larger people, mm-hmm. for Wiley, because mm-hmm. Here people know about pho, right, mm-hmm. and noodle soup,
11: yeah.
10: but
11: mm-hmm.
10: like yeah. there's a lot of dishes that they haven't discovered
7: yeah.
10: yet.
11: Yeah.
10: So that's what make me mm-hmm. want to bring.
11: Okay, well, let's turn to some of the food that you've mm-hmm. brought in, Lily.
10: Yeah.
11: You said the pork one is the most popular banh mi, but maybe we can open some of these
10: yes.
11: sandwiches and tell us what the ingredients usually
10: yes.
11: mm-hmm. are. There's definitely the pickled vegetables, which I love,
10: yes.
11: right?
10: And I think banh mi is very, like, it's an incredible sandwich
11: mm-hmm.
10: With fresh herb, pickled vegetable, pâté, homemade mayonnaise, and the mm. homemade spicy salt we have
11: yeah.
10: here.
11: Yeah.
10: Yes, it's affordable, convenient, and it's, you know, it's an everyday breakfast.
7: Now, if I came in, are these made and bagged and ready to go, or do you make them fresh every time someone comes in?
10: We make it very fresh.
7: Okay.
11: Okay. What other flavors are there? Is this chicken? I love the chicken one, too.
10: Yes, this is like the cold cut, the
11: Owen. Yeah.
10: Yes.
11: And this one is?
10: And this one is the pork floss and
11: pâté,
10: like shredded pork. Yeah, if you love pâté, this one also for you. Yes, and this is a chicken for
11: the
10: you.
11: Chicken one?
10: Yeah.
11: Okay, I do like
10: the
11: chicken.
10: The blue honey chicken.
11: Okay.
10: Yeah.
11: And the bread is so special.
10: Mm-hmm. Yeah.
7: Yeah, what are
11: Vietnamese, the bun is so
10: yeah.
11: good.
10: What this is a fish cake.
11: Fish cake. Ooh,
7: yeah.
11: I like that
7: yeah,
11: one
7: yeah.
11: too.
10: Yeah, it's very good.
11: Okay.
10: And I think this is the most popular one, root pork.
11: Which is the
10: yeah.
11: pork.
10: Yeah.
11: Let's look at that one.
10: Here
11: wow, go. That looks delicious.
7: Can I just try that while
10: yeah,
7: we're here?
10: Just
7: so you've
10: you
7: really
10: try
7: whetted
10: the
7: my appetite.
10: Yeah,
7: Bill
10: okay,
7: wants to come in and try some,
11: I just want to break a little bit.
12: A photo bomb is a photo bomb me.
11: Okay, Bill,
10: yeah,
11: can
10: you try
11: some of the chicken?
12: Which, oh,
11: okay.
12: you gave me the bigger one. Thank you.
11: Yeah.
12: Thank you, Lily.
11: Okay,
12: this looks
11: so
12: good.
11: Thank you so much. Cheers.
10: Cheers.
11: Check out
10: Lily,
11: your bites,
10: so
11: everyone.
10: Did you guys enjoy it?
12: It's really good.
13: Oh, my gosh. So good.
7: That wraps up CB24 Breakfast for this Wednesday. Jen's off till Monday. We'll see you tomorrow morning. Take care.
13: Have fun, guys.
11: Wow.
14: A major heat wave's moving in, courtesy of Love Island USA. Forecasts predict 100% chance of romance and drama. This will be the hottest season yet.
15: Yeah, Larry's playing like crazy. But, like, I'm confident. I think we got a good shot of doing something this season. I just can't imagine us without him. He's my favorite person to watch, too, so I don't know what I'd do.
16: The division's looking really strong this year. We might have a chance of going to the finals.
15: But I don't know. 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

0: teen is facing charges after an OPP officer was killed in the line of duty in Northern Ontario. We'll have more on this tragedy just ahead. Several high-profile Torontonians have sent a letter to the Prime Minister demanding no changes to be made to the Inner Harbour without full consultation. The countdown to the FIFA World Cup is on, and tonight a huge multi-city party will kick things off, which includes a concert in Fort York, and the Bentway will have a preview in moments. It's 10 a.m. This is Toronto's breaking news, CP24. Good morning. I'm Arda Zakarian. We are following a developing story this morning. A teenager has been arrested after an OPP officer was killed in the line of duty in Northern Ontario. CP24's Courtney Heels joins us live from outside the chief coroner's office with the latest on this developing story, including the officer's ties to the GTA. What do we know, Courtney?
1: Good morning, Arda. That's right. We're learning there are many ties to the Greater Toronto Area for this officer who died in the line of duty. Constable Tarom Bali was just 29 years old, had about 2.5 years of service with the OPP. He was actually based out of the Dufferin Detachment, but was deployed to the James Bay area. So we know he was working in that area, specifically in the Hearst community. Yesterday at about 12:30, when there was some sort of interaction that led to him being struck by a vehicle, his injuries were described as critical, and he did not survive. Police also confirm an 18-year-old man was arrested. That man was arrested for first-degree murder charges, also charges of dangerous driving and flight from police. I mentioned the ties to the Greater Toronto Area with this officer working out of the Dufferin Detachment. We spoke with Brampton's Mayor Patrick Brown earlier this morning. He tells us this officer is from the Brampton area. He also says that he's been in touch with the officer's family. Here's more.
2: I know his father, and so I reached out, and it's just, like I said, words seem so inadequate. Here is a young person who just wanted to help others, and he was actually, he volunteered to fill a backfill in Northern Ontario to take on some difficult work. He wanted to help others, and to see someone who just had a good heart, who he was so young, has so much, such a bright future ahead of him. It's heartbreaking. And, you know, we're going to be lowering the flags in the city of Brampton today to pay tribute to a very special individual who is going to be missed and is going to leave a legacy.
1: And Mayor Brown stressed just how important community service was to this young man. Again, just 29 years old, Arda, who was very passionate about his community, about policing, did some volunteer work. And again, we're learning he was from the Brampton area. His family still lives there. What we also heard from Brampton's Mayor Patrick Brown saying that his family will be flying north to the Hearst area and will be part of the return home of their son's body to Toronto. He will arrive here at the coroner's office. There will be an autopsy. I want to bring in Scott Mills now with the Ontario Provincial Police Association to talk more about this tragedy. Good morning, Scott. I am so very sorry to be talking about this with you this morning. Our condolences. I know it's been a very difficult couple of weeks for the OPPA. I'll start by asking you, how should we remember Constable Bali? How should he be remembered within his community?
3: Well, I asked one of his friends that this morning, and they said he's a true gentleman, and he was very well-liked by his colleagues at the OPP, as well as by the community, and his family clearly loved him.
1: Mm-hmm. What more can you tell us about where he worked and the work he was doing in Northern Ontario?
3: Well, he's a rookie officer, really. He's only 2.5 years on the job. He's a very hard worker, and police officers have an opportunity to go up north to places like James Bay and do deployments for a period of time. It's kind of extra work for them, and they help with staffing shortages and things like that up in the north. So he was going in the extra mile in service to the people of Ontario when he was tragically killed.
1: What more can you tell us about the circumstances of this incident? I know it is an active investigation, and the OPP is looking into exactly what happened. We also know an arrest was made. Are you hearing anything more about what unfolded yesterday?
3: No, just what you're hearing is what we're hearing. Very tragic circumstances, and we're just dealing, trying to support his family right now the best we can.
1: Mm-hmm. That leads me into my next question, Scott. Can you talk about that support and how important that is to the OPPA, given what you're dealing with right now? And I'm sure very much thinking of this officer's family.
3: Oh, we're very much thinking of PC Bally's family. It's the worst nightmare for any family to get the notification that your loved one has died in the line of duty. And we're actually on the ground with the commissioner and with the other members of the OPP supporting. We also have what's called the Encompass Mental Health Wellness Program, where our members and their family members can reach out for assistance professionally at any time, 24/7. And all that information is on our OPPA website. And we're mourning right now, very much so.
1: Mm-hmm. Yeah, my last question, Scott, I mentioned how difficult it's been for the OPP over the last couple of weeks. We were talking about the loss of an officer out in the Cobourg area a couple of weeks ago. How is the association, how are officers dealing with all of this?
3: It's a lot. It's a lot. When one police officer falls in the line of duty, it reverberates through the entire policing community, not just locally or in Ontario, but throughout Canada and internationally. There's a tremendous amount of support. There's also a tremendous amount of sadness. So our members will be supporting each other, and we just encourage all of them to reach out for that support that is there if you're feeling the need. And, you know, it's okay not to be okay.
1: Mm-hmm. Absolutely. We know how important that support will be in the days and weeks and months to come. Scott Mills with the Ontario Provincial Police Association. Scott, thank you.
3: Thank you, Courtney.
1: Mm-hmm. And Arda, we are in touch with the OPP. They confirm at some point today more details will be shared on this active investigation. But many, of course, just thinking of this officer, how tremendous of a loss this is to the service and thinking of his family. Over to you.
0: Courtney, thank you to both to you and to Scott. Some high-profile Torontonians have sent a letter to the Prime Minister demanding no changes be made to the Inner Harbour without full consultation. Margaret Atwood, David Mervish, Bob Ray, and former mayors David Crombie and Art Eggleton are among those who co-signed the letter. It says, "The waterfront is Toronto's crown jewel and one of our greatest civic achievements. It calls on the government to halt any changes to the airport until an evidence-based long-term plan is presented to residents and fully debated." The group also sent a summary and report to Ottawa that raises concerns about the environmental, social, and economic implications of Toronto's waterfront if the proposed airport expansion goes ahead. The FIFA World Cup is one day away, and a huge multi-city party will kick things off tonight. Rolling, rolling, rolling with the punches. That's our Brian Adams. He will headline a concert at FIFA Fan Fest in Fort York and the Bentway tonight. The Canadian rocker will be joined by Wyclef Jean and The Beaches for a celebration that will unfold simultaneously with other concerts in the U.S. and Mexico. In L.A., we can expect Major Lazer to take the stage, and in Mexico City, Andrea Bocelli will perform. Shannon Burns, host at Virgin Radio 99.9, joined us on CP24 Breakfast to talk more about the big show tonight.
4: It is such an exciting day. And like you said, music is so much a part of this game. And I feel like so many of us have memories of even like the Olympics growing up, where there were certain artists that performed at the opening ceremonies. And then you associate those songs with that, those memories and that nostalgia. And I feel like that's what we're going to see here too, with the World Cup coming to Toronto. We're going to see these artists just represent us and really join in on the party. Because I think even if you're not going to any games, even if you can't afford tickets to the games, what you can do is go and celebrate with the community in this city and go to these shows and really celebrate in that way.
0: Madonna, Shakira, and BTS are scheduled to perform during the FIFA World Cup final halftime show on July the 19th in New Jersey. Canada's opening World Cup match against Bosnia and Herzegovina Friday is generating widespread excitement in the Bosnian Canadian community. This is Bosnia's second World Cup appearance more than a decade after its world stage debut at the 2014 tournament in Brazil. The Bosnian Canadian Association is projecting that roughly 25,000 members of the diaspora will be in the GTA for the match. We heard from players on the national team who are training at Centennial Park.
5: Team that is this hosting this this championship is going to be definitely motivated, and we're expecting a tough match, very hostile atmosphere, and we watched them, analyzed them in the few past games. We saw very aggressive team who is going to run a lot and give everything, press high, and as I said, very difficult match, but we also have our qualities and we have our plan.
6: One of the most important players, actually the most important player for them, taking in consideration what he's doing in the Bundesliga and also with the national team lately. So that's, of course, a good thing for us, but doesn't mean that that it's going to be different. And for us, actually, doesn't change a lot. For us, it's just about, you know, putting the focus on our game and what we can do, and just doing things that we showed we can do in the qualifications.
7: Dude, it's just insane to see these guys coming all the way overseas to play in our homeland, here in Toronto, here in USA. So it's crazy to see them here.
8: It's amazing, man. You can't describe, like, emotion, and, you know, so they're playing in our backyard, and we are so happy to see them, to cheer for them. And of course, we love Canada. This is our second home, and we are grateful.
9: For Torontonians, I really believe that it's going to be a great experience for all of them. They're going to experience something special that the Bosnian fans will bring to the table. And honestly, Canada, Toronto, they're not expecting what Bosnia is going to bring.
10: Yeah.
9: They're not expecting the fire that we're going to have. Canada's in for it, and they're going to notice the first minute to the last minute of the game.
0: Whoa, shots fired. We got a closer look inside Toronto Stadium yesterday, which has undergone major upgrades in order to reach FIFA standards. We Are Toronto branding can be seen across the stadium. World Cup branding also around the new stands that were installed for the tournament, so the facility could accommodate up to 45,000 fans. With just 2 days to go until Canada's first World Cup match in Toronto, Brampton native Tejon Buchanan is ready to make his mark. The attacking midfielder is known for his fire and flair on the pitch. CTV's chief anchor and senior editor Omar Sajidina sat down with him for some rapid-fire questions. Take a look.
11: Starts now. Messi or Ronaldo?
12: Ronaldo.
11: Favorite hype song?
12: No friends in the industry.
13: No friends in the industry.
11: Favorite pre-game meal?
12: Pasta.
11: Post-game meal?
12: Chick-fil-A or something.
11: Favorite place in Canada?
12: Toronto.
11: Best way to deal with pressure?
12: I don't feel pressure.
11: What do you love to do when you're not playing soccer?
12: Be around family.
11: What do your teammates call you on the pitch? Do you have any nicknames?
12: Some clubs, TJ.
11: Any pre-game superstitions or rituals?
12: Pray.
11: Who do you most look up to?
12: My mom.
11: Special talent off the field?
12: I can do a backflip.
11: One word to describe yourself?
12: Humble.
11: If you didn't play soccer, what would you do?
12: No idea.
14: You got through all 12.
11: You're the first one. Well done.
15: Well done.
11: Awesome. Good luck.
0: I love it. All these interviews, they all say they love their moms. Of course you love your mom. 10, 14, 24 degrees. This is Toronto's breaking news, CP24. We have a look at Toronto's top stories coming up next. Here's a shot of Nathan Phillips Square.
16: Canada.
17: Are you ready?

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0: teen is facing charges after an OBP officer was killed in the line of duty in Northern Ontario. We'll have more on this tragedy just ahead. The countdown to the FIFA World Cup is on, and tonight a huge multi-city party will kick things off, which includes a concert in Fort York and the Bentway. We'll have a preview in moments. The Bank of Canada has kept its key interest rate steady at 2.25% this morning. We'll have reactions straight ahead. Stay with CP24 for more on these stories. And for further details, head to our website, cp24.com, and the CP24 app. The Bank of Canada held its benchmark rate at 2.25% for a fifth straight time. CTV's Rachel Aiello joins us now with the reasons for this decision. Thank you, Rachel, for joining us this morning. Tell us more.
1: Yeah, thank you for having me. So, as you rightly point out, the Bank of Canada has decided to essentially hold steady yet again. This is now the fifth consecutive time the Canada Central Bank is deciding to hold that key interest rate at 2.25%. Some of the reasons behind the decision to hold, as articulated by the bank in their release, are, of course, the ongoing war in Iran and the impact that is having not only on energy prices, but on the global supply chain and how that is snarling economies around the world. Looking to the Canada-U.S. relationship, the bank is pointing out that U.S. President Donald Trump is once again threatening additional tariffs on Canada. And looking ahead to the CUSMA review this summer, there is ongoing trade uncertainty around the policies of exchanging goods between our countries, Canada, the United States, and Mexico. How will that factor into potential other economic impacts on businesses and jobs in this country? And then more domestically, of course, there is the broader question around Canada being in a technical recession after two consecutive quarters of economic stagnation. The bank is saying that broadly, the Canadian economy is performing weak at the moment, citing things like housing activity on the decline, business investment remained soft, exports fell, and the employment rate continues to fluctuate. So it's all of these factors that went into the bank's decision this morning to hold that key interest rate. And now we're watching to see Tiff Macklem, the Bank of Canada governor, take questions about this as well, and expecting a lot of that to be around the question of a technical recession, where he sees the Canadian economy going, both in the short and the long term. How may what he says impact the political decisions here on Parliament Hill, the political debate at least? But of course, as always, the bank is saying they remain positioned to change their policy, change the interest rate at a moment's notice if they need to, if they notice big shifts in the economy. But for now, the story for Canadians, bankers, investors is steady as she goes.
0: Rachel, thank you so much for this. A concerning new report finds one in four kids experiencing poverty in Toronto. The Child and Family Report Card says the trend comes as more family incomes in the city fall below the poverty line. It found that between 2022 and 2023, child and family poverty increased to nearly 26%. The report says Toronto is Canada's child and family poverty capital, with the city's rate the highest among Canada's large urban areas. The latest traffic update is coming up next. It's 10:19, 24 degrees. This is Toronto's breaking news, CP24. Stay with us.
2: Looking for the perfect date night spot in Toronto? Well, we found an intimate restaurant that pairs romantic, cozy vibes with thoughtful cuisine that creates the kind of atmosphere where every meal feels special. Or Lyft is here. Catch a ride to romance in this sleek, streetcar-inspired spot, perfect for snuggling close. Let's head inside to see what's on the menu. Warm wood panels, glowing lights, and side-by-side tables set the mood, while elevated menu classics and a craft cocktail menu make the night unforgettable. So, Adrian, I'm loving the vibe, I'm loving the music, I'm loving the feel, the look of everything here. Now, you're really well known for 416 Snack Bar, which isn't all that far away. It's literally around the corner. Tell me about the different vibes between the two places.
3: For sure. I mean, 416 is a little more raucous. It's a little bit more sort of late night focused. We have a lot of industry clientele there, and the kitchen goes until 2 a.m. over there every day. It's a little bit more, you know, we like to say a little bit that, like, 416 is for our 20s and Short Turn is for our 30s.
2: Raucous versus romance, right?
3: Exactly.
2: I like that. But I'm excited to see what's on the menu.
3: Oh,
2: so
3: yeah.
2: We got Dave. Come on in here with this.
4: Popcorn shrimp for you guys.
3: A Taiwanese popcorn shrimp put together by Chef Kevin Lowe back over there. It's crunchy, it's spicy, it's got the fried curry leaves on top, and please, I want you to give that a try.
2: You gotta judge me on my use of the, oh wow.
3: Oh yeah, not his first rodeo. So a little bit of sweet spice, but then also a good little kick to it. Meant to be sort of something for everybody.
5: Very savory.
2: Yeah.
5: Oh, I really, really like that.
3: Yeah, excellent.
2: That's really good. Wow, I could eat that whole thing.
5: You've recently got some real notoriety for this burger. Tell me about it.
3: So it was recently voted number 2 in Toronto Life's Best New Burgers for the city.
5: All right, here we go.
3: There you go. Watch the drips. Is that a slamming burger?
2: Wow. Wow.
3: To finish off our sexy day.
5: Yes, look at this.
3: This is our large pancake. Oh. And, you know, I like to think of it as breakfast dessert, but really a large pancake for dessert can be desserted any time of day.
5: For one.
3: For one, yeah.
5: I got a big mouth, Adrian.
3: Perfect.
5: Uh-oh. You know what I have to say?
3: Yeah.
5: Shark Turner and I are going on a second date.
3: All
5: that's
3: right,
5: for sure.
3: All right.
5: It begins right now. With its inviting glow and heartfelt dishes, this spot turns any evening into a memorable date night. It is a Toronto gem you won't want to miss. Full details at cp24.com. 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
10: Yeah, Larry's playing like crazy. 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
11: 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We might have a chance of going to the finals.
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17: First responders say all 3 are extremely lucky that they were rescued.
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19: Closed captioning of this CP24 program is brought to you by Diamond and Diamond Lawyers, Canada's largest personal injury law firm with over $1 billion in total settlements.
0: So it looks like the story of the geese has finally ended on the 401 eastbound in the collectors. They took a hike from the 400 all the way out through Keele. It looks like animal control is on scene. They got them into the grassy area and they've wrangled them up. They've got them into the truck and it looks like they're off and away. So now the right lane is still blocked off, 401 eastbound in the collectors just approaching Keele. Now we also have problems on the drive on the 401 westbound. It's in the collectors out by Marker Road. It's the left lane that's blocked off with a collision, if this camera wants to load. Then problems westbound 401 collectors out by Victoria Park in the right lane. And it got busy. 401 eastbound in the collectors out by Dixie had some troubles here. It looks like that just cleared. 401 westbound in the express by Huron-Ontario. 2 right lanes are blocked off. And again, it's all good news. Eastbound 401 collectors through Keele. The ducks, they're finally gone. No, they're geese, not ducks. The geese. They're gone. Back to
19: the CP24 traffic report is brought to you by
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0: Gotta be careful of the geese. It's 10:25, 24 degrees. This is Toronto's breaking news, CP24. A teen is facing charges after an OPP officer was killed in the line of duty in Northern Ontario. The officer was from Brampton, and we'll have more on this tragedy just ahead.
4: This is golf's ultimate test, with more pressure and drama than anywhere else. History is just waiting to sink in. 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
5: Is facing charges after an OPP officer was killed in the line of duty in Northern Ontario. We'll have more on this tragedy just ahead. Several high-profile Torontonians have sent a letter to the Prime Minister demanding no changes be made to the Inner Harbour without full consultation. The countdown to the FIFA World Cup is on, and tonight a huge multi-city party will kick things off, which includes a concert in Fort York and the Bentway. We'll have a preview in moments. It's 10:31, 24 degrees. This is Toronto's breaking news, CP24. Good morning, I'm Arda Zakarian. Bank of Canada Governor Tiff Macklem is speaking after the central bank held its benchmark rate at 2.25% for a fifth straight time. Let's listen in.
6: To persistent inflation while helping the economy adjust to headwinds. We are committed to keeping inflation low and stable over time. The Conseil de direction a maintenu le
7: Governing Council maintained the policy interest rate at 2.25%. Since our April decision, the economic impact of the ongoing conflict in the Middle East has increased. Higher energy prices and disruptions in global supply chains are weighing on global growth and pushing up inflation. At the same time, the American administration continues to propose new tariffs and trade policy uncertainty remains elevated.
6: Dans ce contexte, l'économie canadienne
7: backdrop, the Canadian economy has remained soft and inflation has increased. Monetary policy continues to be focused on ensuring higher energy prices do not turn into persistent inflation, while at the same time helping the economy adjust to headwinds. We are committed to keeping inflation low and stable over time.
6: So let me expand on what we're seeing since the April monetary policy report and the implications for monetary policy. The conflict in the Middle East is slowing economic activity in the Gulf region and in many oil-importing countries, and sending inflation higher worldwide. At the same time, AI-related investment is boosting growth in the United States and some Asian economies, and equity prices have been buoyant. In Canada, GDP edged down 0.1% in the first quarter, weaker than expected at the time of the April report. Consumer spending grew by 1.4%, but there was an unexpected pullback in government spending. Housing activity also declined, and business investment remained weak. While the labor market strengthened in May and the unemployment rate fell to 6.6%, there's been a lot of volatility in the monthly job numbers. When you look through the bumpiness, employment in Canada is little changed since the start of the year, and the unemployment rate has been fluctuating in the 6.5% to 7% range. Recent data suggests GDP growth will resume in the second quarter, with continued increases in consumer spending and more stability in the housing market. Even with some rebound in GDP growth, we expect the economy to remain in excess supply. As anticipated, CPI inflation rose in April, reaching 2.8%. The increase reflects energy prices, both higher global oil prices and the impact of the elimination of the Canadian consumer carbon tax falling out of the 12-month rate of inflation. So far, there has been limited evidence of broad-based pass-through of higher energy prices to other consumer prices. Measures of core inflation have moved down to around 2%, and the share of CPI components growing above 3% is close to its historical average. Food price inflation moderated but remains high, and shelter inflation continued to slow. With the conflict in the Middle East persisting, oil prices have remained elevated. Market expectations have shifted up since April, and oil prices are roughly $10 a barrel higher than we assumed in the NPR. Based on this, we expect CPI inflation to hover close to 3% in coming months before easing gradually towards 2%. We'll be watching closely for evidence of a broadening in price pressures. The bank is committed to keeping inflation close to the 2% target over time. At our meeting this week, we decided to maintain the policy rate at 2.25%. Governing Council agreed to look through the war's near-term impact on inflation, but if energy prices stay high, we will not let their effects become broad-based, persistent inflation. Un ralentissement économique combiné à une montée...
7: Economic weakness combined with rising inflation is a dilemma for monetary policy. Raising rates to dampen inflation could further slow the economy. Easing rates to support growth increases the risk that higher inflation becomes persistent. For now, holding the policy rate unchanged balances those risks. However, uncertainty is unusually elevated, and the risks could shift. Monetary policy may need to be nimble. If the United States imposes significant new trade restrictions on Canada, we may need to cut the policy rate further to support economic growth. Alternatively, if the conflict in the Middle East continues and higher energy prices start leading to ongoing generalized inflation, monetary policy will have more work to do. That may need consecutive increases in the policy rate. Of course, these are not the only possible outcomes. The Canadian economy is working through a period of structural change.
6: Economic weakness combined with rising inflation is a dilemma for monetary policy. Raising rates to dampen inflation could further slow the economy. Easing rates to support growth increases the risk that higher inflation becomes persistent. For now, holding the policy rate unchanged balances those risks. However, uncertainty is unusually elevated, and the risk could shift. Monetary policy may need to be nimble. If the United States imposes significant new trade restrictions on Canada, we may need to cut the policy rate further to support economic growth. Alternatively, if the conflict in the Middle East continues and higher energy prices start leading to ongoing generalized inflation, monetary policy may have more work to do. There may be a need for consecutive increases in the policy rate. Of course, these are not the only possible scenarios. The Canadian economy is working through a period of structural change. Shifting trade relationships, the adoption of AI, and changes in demographics complicate the assessment of the economy. We're going to be watching all these developments closely and assessing their implications for growth and inflation. And as the outlook evolves, we stand ready to respond as needed. The bank is committed to ensuring that Canadians continue to have confidence in price stability through this period of global upheaval. And with that, the two of us would be very pleased to take your questions.
8: Okay, thank you, Governor.
5: We are just listening to Tiff Macklem, who is the governor of the Central Bank of Canada, about the benchmark rate at 2.25%. That is what it's being held at. The central bank held its benchmark rate. Okay, so now let's go to Courtney Heels, because we're following this developing story this morning. A teenager has been arrested after an OPP officer was killed in the line of duty in Northern Ontario. Courtney joins us live from outside the chief coroner's office with the latest on this developing story, including this officer's ties to the GTA. Courtney.
9: Mm-hmm. That's right. Good morning, Arda. We've learned Constable Tarun Bali was just 29 years old, was actually raised in Brampton, was working out of the Dufferin OPP detachment and moved up north as part of a deployment. So he was in the James Bay area, responded to a call yesterday in the afternoon. That's when he was struck by a vehicle. He suffered critical injuries and did not survive. We also know an 18-year-old was arrested for first-degree murder and is also facing charges of dangerous driving and flight from police. That's all we know about what happened. We've asked police for more information. They say at this point it's just an active case. But of course, there's so much devastation knowing this officer died in the line of duty. He was so very young, a rookie police officer who was very passionate about community service and died yesterday while on the job. We just spoke with the Ontario Provincial Police Association about the impact of a loss like this.
10: When one police officer falls in the line of duty, it reverberates through the entire policing community, not just locally or in Ontario, but throughout Canada and internationally. There's a tremendous amount of support. There's also a tremendous amount of sadness. So our members will be supporting each other, and we just encourage all of them to reach out for that support that is there if you're feeling the need. And, you know, it's okay not to be okay.
9: And there will be so much support for the policing community following this tragic loss. We're outside of this OPP detachment, Arda, right next to the coroner's office. You can see they've lowered flags. This will be happening at OPP detachments across this province. And what we expect later today, the body of Constable Bali will be arriving here in Toronto. It's our understanding he will be flown back home. His family will be with him. There will be an autopsy. And eventually we'll get some more details on how the community will pay their respects and honor this fallen officer. So very heavy hearts today right across the province, especially in the policing community, many thinking of this very young police officer who died too soon. Over to you.
5: Courtney, thank you so much for this. It's 10:41 right now, 24 degrees. This is Toronto's breaking news, CP24. We'll have a look at Toronto's top stories coming up.

0: across the city. St. Stephen's in the Fields is an inclusive community hub that hosts a number of concerts inside its historic space. In recent years, Kensington has become a hub for Latin American communities. And right along Augusta, you can get some of the most authentic food, including the tacos. You absolutely cannot skip out on the tacos. You also can't skip out on all the kind of hidden laneways that Kensington has. They have these large-scale murals that really tell the story of just how diverse the neighborhood is. In the 1960s, changes to Canada's immigration policy encouraged a number of Caribbean immigrants to make Toronto their home. Shout out to my dad who did just that in the 70s. And since then, the Caribbean population has grown, and there are some great Caribbean food places right here in Kensington.
1: Oh, and when it comes to vintage shopping, Kensington has some of the best options in the city.
0: I like this one. On the last Sunday of every month, all these cars are out of the way. It's filled with food stands, performers, and just so much color and flavor that tells you what this neighborhood is all about. Canada's culture comes alive in Kensington. For more information, you can visit our website.
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0: A teen is facing charges after an OPP officer was killed in the line of duty in Northern Ontario. We'll have more on this tragedy just ahead. The countdown to the FIFA World Cup is on, and tonight a huge multi-city party will kick things off, which includes a concert in Fort York and the Bentway. We'll have a preview in moments.
1: The 0-2.
0: Rookie catcher Brandon Valenzuela was the hero in the Jays' walk-off win last night against the Philadelphia Phillies. We'll have the highlights straight ahead. And stay with CP24 for more on these stories. And for further details, you can head to our website, cp24.com, and the CP24 app. The FIFA World Cup is set to kick off in Toronto on Friday. Just two more sleeps, but a massive party will take place tonight to celebrate the arrival of the tournament. For all these details, let's bring in CTV's Renee Rogers. Renee, thank you so much for joining us this morning. So we're now two more days until the kickoff for the FIFA World Cup. It's happening in our country, on the West Coast, here in Toronto. Can you tell us about all the hype and anticipation surrounding this?
2: Hi, Arda. Well, you're right. There is certainly a buzz in the air, and the excitement is growing for Friday, the big day when Team Canada will play its first game here on Canadian soil at Toronto Stadium against Bosnia and Herzegovina. Team Canada actually taking to the field this hour to do some practice training as

0: They prepare to go for a victory, their first ever World Cup victory, after having gone winless in both of their previous appearances in 1986 and 2022. Now, for Bosnia, this will be their second World Cup appearance, and the Bosnian Canadian Association is projecting that roughly 25,000 Bosnians and members of the diaspora from across the globe will be in Toronto to cheer on their team. This tournament is expected to drive a wave of global tourism with millions of international visitors, so that's no surprise. But here's something that might be, Arna. Data provided to CTV News by hotel analytics firm CoStar shows that as of June 1st, hotels in Toronto and Vancouver remain less than half full on match days, despite predictions that for months that the tournament would lead to a surge. However, there is a hope that these last-minute bookings will come in, and we are also seeing some short-term rentals really picking up because of this. Now, later today, we are expected to hear from the president of FIFA, Gianni Infantino, in an opening press conference for World Cup 2026, and we'll keep you posted as to what he says.
1: And there's a big party happening tonight, Renee. This is the FIFA Countdown Concert. It's slated to take part in cities across North America all at the same time. What more can you tell us?
0: Yeah, FIFA is really advertising this as a first of its kind event, and that is because these three concerts in three different cities, Toronto and Los Angeles, as well as Mexico City, will all be taking place at the exact same time. And FIFA says this will unite, quote, three cities, three countries, and the world through the universal languages of music and football. Now, Toronto's lineup features Bryan Adams, big Canadian name. He'll be joined by other Canadian artists, Nora Fatahi, Wyclef Jean, and The Beaches are just a few examples. Now, the concert will be taking place from 9 to 10:30 tonight at Fort York and the Bentway in Toronto. If you can't make it, however, to the concert in person, it will be broadcast through FIFA's global broadcast and digital channels. You can also see it streaming on the World Cup official TikTok account. And once again, that gets underway at 9 o'clock tonight.
1: Renee, thank you so much for this.
0: You're welcome.
1: A new survey shows soccer fans are balancing the excitement of a once-in-a-lifetime event with a cautious approach to spending. Nearly half of respondents in the PayPal survey say they will reduce discretionary spending in other areas to attend matches or other tournament-related experiences. 31% say they will cut back on eating out, while 27% will scale back on social plans. And when it comes to watching the matches, 48% plan to go to bars or restaurants, while 41% say they will go to watch parties and social gatherings. The latest traffic update is coming up next. It's now 10:50, 24 degrees, feeling like 32. This is Toronto's breaking news, CP24.
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0: truck fire, and a couple of right lanes are blocked off. So it is also just starting to cause a bit of a distraction. I did see the fire, but now it is out and there is a whole bunch of stuff across the roadway. So just be aware there's also no access from the 412 to the 407 westbound. We do have some troubles on the 401 west in the express through here, Ontario. You can see a couple of right lanes blocked off. Crews have also shut down the transfer lanes just behind it. So just be aware of that. Here's a new issue. 427 northbound, just beyond the QEW, the right lane blocked off with a stall, and no sign of any other issues at this point along the 401 through the city, but Toronto police reporting eastbound Danforth at Barrington blocked because of a gas leak. That is just east of Woodbine. Back to you.
1: Thank you so much for this, Maytel. The Blue Jays continued their series with the Phillies in town last night.
2: The 0-2.
1: Ninth inning heroics from the Jays after the Phillies scored the go-ahead run. The Jays tied the game on a wild pitch, and then Brandon Valenzuela drove in the winning run. The Jays beat the Phillies 3-2.
3: These guys, they got such good pitching and such a good lineup. You know, it's every night you're facing a tough starter and you're grinding. I thought we had some pretty decent at-bats against Wheeler, and I think he was around 60 pitches through three, and just couldn't get the big hit. But yeah, man, that's a good team, and it's a really, really good starting pitcher, and to kind of play pretty tight and to come out on top is nice for sure.
1: The Jays and Phillies play the rubber match tonight at 7.07 p.m. 10:55, 24 degrees. This is Toronto's breaking news. CP24, our team is facing charges after an OPP officer was killed in the line of duty in Northern Ontario. The officer was from Brampton, and we'll have more on this tragedy just ahead.

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0: A teen is facing charges after an OPP officer was killed in the line of duty in Northern Ontario. We'll have more on this tragedy just ahead. Several high-profile Torontonians have sent a letter to the Prime Minister demanding no changes be made to the Inner Harbour without full consultation. The countdown to the FIFA World Cup is on, and tonight a huge multi-city party will kick things off, which includes a concert in Fort York and the Bentway. We'll have a preview in moments. It's 11 o'clock, 24 degrees. This is Toronto's breaking news, CP24. We are following a developing story this morning. A teenager has been arrested after an OPP officer was killed in the line of duty in Northern Ontario. CP24's Courtney Heels joins us live from outside the chief coroner's office with the latest on this developing story, including the officer's ties to the GTA. Courtney, what do we know about this?
1: That's right, Arda. So we are learning that Constable Tarun Bali was from the Brampton area. He was out of the Dufferin OPP detachment, so that's where he was working. He has about 2.5 years service with the OPP and was moved to the James Bay area as part of deployment. We are learning from the police he was responding to some sort of call there when he was struck and killed by a vehicle. We also know, as you mentioned, an 18-year-old currently in custody facing first-degree murder charges, also facing charges of dangerous driving and flight from police. All morning long, we've been talking to people who know Constable Bali. They were talking about how important public service was to this young man. He was only 29 years old, and it's very clear he cared so much about policing and community safety. When we spoke with Brampton's Mayor Patrick Brown, he talked about how devastating this is for his community and the ties.
2: Well, it's heartbreaking. This constable, Tarun Bali, was raised in Brampton. His dream was to serve in public safety, to protect the public. I know his family is reeling right now. They're going today to Northern Ontario to repatriate the body, but just a stark reminder of the risks that police officers take every day. They run towards danger so that the rest of us can be safe.
1: And we're just outside of the OPP detachment off of the highway. You can see flags are lowered in honor of this tragic loss, this young officer who was working when he was struck by a vehicle, and police say they have somebody in custody. In terms of the next steps of this investigation, Arda, we don't know yet. We know the OPP is planning to release more at some point. We don't know when that will be or what it will look like. Maybe we'll get a better sense of exactly what happened and why. But again, what we're hearing is that this young man's family now traveling to Hearst to see where their family member, their son, is, and will be traveling with him back home. He will arrive here at the coroner's office at some point. There will be an autopsy, and eventually we'll hear more details on the funeral. And we know so many people will attend that, and so many people will be paying their respects and thinking of this officer who died in the line of duty yesterday. Over to you.
0: Courtney, thank you so much for this. Let's check on the commute now with CP24's traffic specialist, Maytel. Maytel, what are we seeing on the roads right now?
3: Well, we do have some troubles out there, Arda, on the 401 westbound. It's out in the express just by here, Ontario. You can see crews have also blocked off the transfer lanes to the 401 westbound in the express out through here, Ontario. That's because of problems just beyond that. It's two right lanes that are blocked off west express through here, Ontario, so those transfers completely off limits. We also had a truck fire on the 407 westbound out by Lake Ridge. It looks like a couple of right lanes are still blocked off. Crews on scene cleaning up a bit of this mess, and just an unfortunate situation. It looks like there's not really a delay behind it, but of course, just a bit of a distraction. 427 northbound in the express, just beyond the QEW, that right lane still blocked off with a stalled vehicle. And as for live lane issues along the 401, don't have any of those right now, but it is still slow. From Toronto Police, eastbound Danforth at Barrington, that's just past Woodbine, blocked off because of a gas leak. Back to you.
0: Thank you so much for this, Maytel. The TTC is expanding a safety program aimed at discouraging bad behavior in subway stations. CP24 Steve Ryan joins us live with the very latest. Thank you so much, Steve, for joining us. Of course, this is necessary not only for everyday people that ride the subway, but also the World Cup is here, so any safety measure is important.
4: So this goes to overall safety enhancing the safety of anybody and everybody that travels the subway system. So short form is SAM, Subway Assisted Management. This was an initiative that started out at Kennedy Station. Now it's going to go throughout the subway stations in the city. And what happens is it allows for TTC employees to notify a control center if, in fact, they see somebody, let's say, smoking or loitering for long periods of time in a certain area. The loudspeaker will come on, and that person will be addressed by somebody in the control room saying that you need to cut out that behavior or else the police will be called. So this is another form of enhancing safety, and it is something that is welcomed in the TTC because anything you can do to make the riders safer, make them feel safer, it certainly will enhance their use of the subway system, and they won't be so hesitant if they are fearful that something might happen to them. We did hear from the chair of the TTC, Jamal Myers, and let's listen to what he said.
5: SAM is a real-time monitoring tool that extends our eyes and ears across the system. Our officers can't be everywhere. SAM helps bridge that gap. Using TTC's camera and PA system, transit control staff can now spot antisocial behavior like smoking or unsafe behavior like loitering or vandalism to tell rule breakers to stop what they're doing, and if they don't, dispatch law enforcement.
4: Yeah, that'll work with regards to loitering, smoking. I know the chair mentioned vandalism. Vandalism would be a criminal offense, so I don't think that would be one of those instances where the TTC will give the ultimatum, stop this or the police will be called, because if somebody's vandalizing property on the TTC, you're going to want the police to be involved. But notwithstanding that specific detail, this is a good program. This is a good initiative that will help keep riders safe as they travel through the TTC.
3: Steve, thank you so much for this. We really appreciate it. It's now 11:07 and 24 degrees. This is Toronto's breaking news, CP24. We'll have a look at Toronto's top stories coming up next.

0: accessibility is more than just a box to tick. You know, when we just do that, we miss out on so many great things. Sure, it's about ramps and railings, but it's also about people. It's about technology. It's about policy. It's the language we use, the environment we're creating both online and in person. When we do that, that's when accessibility really hits home. That's when we're truly inclusive. Okay, Mubina, as the manager of all things training and education here at Ability Center, you see so many different places throughout Ontario. What are some things, some real easy things that can make an environment more welcoming and inclusive?
1: So one of the things that is easy to notice is when a space has been intentionally created to be accessible rather than an afterthought. And it's so important so that you're, you know, you have enough space to navigate it. You're not looking at, you know, oh, can I fit through there? Can I not fit through there? It's just seamless for you. And that just makes me feel more welcome and, you know, feel like I belong there.
0: So if I'm a Canadian business owner, what is one simple, maybe cost-effective thing that I can do to have an immediate impact to being more inclusive?
1: So one of the key things is training when it comes to accessibility. When we train our people, we're now, you know, changing things from being theoretical to practical, because now you're able to help people understand what does accessibility mean? What can they change in their behavior so that now everything is seamless for them? They can ask questions, they're not making assumptions, and they're truly creating that culture of welcoming and belonging for everybody.
0: Seems like we have a long way to go, but with people like you leading us, we're taking one step at a time.
1: Yes, we are, definitely.
0: Mindful design lives in the details that most people overlook. 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

0: A teen is facing charges after an OPP officer was killed in the line of duty in Northern Ontario. We'll have more on this tragedy just ahead. The countdown to the FIFA World Cup is on, and tonight there is a huge multi-city party. It will kick things off, which includes a concert in Fort York and the Bentway. We'll have a preview in moments.
1: The 0-2.
0: Rookie catcher Brandon Valenzuela was the hero of the in the Jays' walk-off win last night against the Philadelphia Phillies. We'll have the highlights straight ahead. And stay with CP24 for more on these stories. And for further details, head to our website, cp24.com, and the CP24 app. The FIFA World Cup is one day away, and a huge multi-city party will kick things off tonight.
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0: Bryan Adams will headline a concert at FIFA Fan Fest in Fort York and the Bentway tonight. The Canadian rocker will be joined by Wyclef Jean and the Beaches for a celebration that will unfold simultaneously with other concerts in the U.S. and Mexico. And in L.A., we have Major Lazer. They will take the stage. And also in Mexico City, Andrea Bocelli will perform. Shannon Burns, host at Virgin Radio 99.9, joined us on CP24 Breakfast to talk more about the big show tonight.
3: It is such an exciting day. And like you said, music is so much a part of this game. And I feel like so many of us have memories of even like the Olympics growing up, where there were certain artists that performed at the opening ceremonies. And then you associate those songs with that, those memories and that nostalgia. And I feel like that's what we're going to see here too with the World Cup coming to Toronto. We're going to see these artists just represent us and really join in on the party. Because I think even if you're not going to any games, even if you can't afford tickets to the games, what you can do is go and celebrate with the community in this city and go to these shows and really celebrate in that way.
0: Madonna, Shakira, and BTS are scheduled to perform during the FIFA World Cup final halftime show on July the 19th in New Jersey. Canada's opening World Cup match against Bosnia and Herzegovina on Friday is generating widespread excitement in the Bosnian-Canadian community. This is Bosnia's second World Cup appearance, more than a decade after its world stage debut at the 2014 tournament in Brazil. The Bosnian-Canadian Association is projecting that roughly 25,000 members of the diaspora will be in the GTA for the match. We heard from players on the national team who were training at Centennial Park.
4: Team that is hosting this championship is going to be definitely motivated, and we're expecting a tough match, very hostile atmosphere, and we watched them, analyzed them in a few past games. We saw very aggressive team who is going to run a lot and give everything, press high, and as I said, very very difficult match, but we also have our qualities and we have our plan.
5: One of the most important players, actually the most important player for them, taking in consideration what he's doing in the Bundesliga and also with the national team lately. So that's, of course, a good thing for us, but doesn't mean that that it's going to be different. And for us, actually, doesn't change a lot. For us, it's just about, you know, putting the focus on our game and what we can do, and just doing things that we showed we can do in the qualifications.
6: I bleed yellow and blue.
7: I dig it.
8: Yeah. Are you guys not gonna rock two jerseys? Not gonna rock a Bosnia Canada jersey? If Canada wins, are you gonna take that off? Put your Canada jersey on?
9: No.
8: What's going on?
10: We don't have Canada
8: jerseys. No.
9: None of that. No.
8: Are you going to the game?
9: Absolutely.
8: Yep. Are you gonna rock two jerseys just in case?
9: No.
8: No.
9: No.
8: You're committed. Bosnia is winning this thing?
9: Bosnia always, Bosnia forever.
8: Yeah?
9: Always.
8: Read this sign. What's this all about?
11: It means, like, go Bosnia. We always got to support them.
0: We got a closer look inside Toronto Stadium yesterday, which has undergone major upgrades in order to reach FIFA standards. We Are Toronto branding can be seen across the stadium. World Cup branding also around the new stands that were installed for the tournament, so the facility could accommodate up to 45,000 fans. A concerning new report finds one in four kids experiencing poverty in Toronto. The Child and Family Report Card says the trend comes as more family incomes in the city fall below the poverty line. It found that between 2022 and 2023, child and family poverty increased to nearly 26%. The report says Toronto is Canada's child and family poverty capital, with the city's rate the highest among Canada's large urban centers. The Bank of Canada has held its benchmark interest rate at 2.25%. This marks the fifth straight time the central bank has kept its rate unchanged. It has largely kept to the sidelines this year amid uncertainty caused by the Iran war and U.S. trade policies. The decision to maintain the rate at its current level also comes as the bank says the Canadian economy was weaker than expected in the first quarter.
1: The Canadian economy has remained soft and inflation has increased. Monetary policy continues to be focused on ensuring that higher energy prices do not turn into persistent inflation while helping the economy adjust to headwinds. We are committed to keeping inflation low and stable over time.
0: The Bank of Canada is scheduled to announce its next interest rate decision on July the 15th. The latest traffic update is coming up next, 11:17 right now, 25 degrees. This is Toronto's breaking news, CP24. Stay with us.

0: Welcome. My name is Janice Bartley, and I am the founder of Foodpreneur Lab. Foodpreneur Lab has had the honor of supporting over 200 plus black food entrepreneurs, as well as other entrepreneurs in racialized communities. And the community supports us by always showing up, always supporting, offering events where we support each other. And in return, Foodpreneur Lab reaches out to community, whether it's through funding access, opportunities to showcase. We help food entrepreneurs move from ideation, you have an idea for a product, to prototype, and then you get to actually see your physical idea. We've been very creative in bringing in private partnerships as well as public partnerships to help broaden those access points, and more importantly, to narrow the gaps. Foodpreneur Lab has been able to create an environment of support services and training that really speaks to the learning abilities of food entrepreneurs.
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5: 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Because we're not just made in Ontario, we're made of it. Wines of Ontario.
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12: Well, we are still dealing with a problem spot on the 401 westbound. It's out in the express by here, Ontario. Two right lanes are blocked off. OPP reporting a spill here, but I'm not really seeing any sort of spill or any sort of cleanup happening in this general area. We're also dealing with a closure of the eastbound 401 transfers, or excuse me, the westbound 401 transfers to here, Ontario, just to help alleviate some of that congestion and perhaps clean up a spill, which I do not not see, but it is still quite slow from south of Pearson out towards Huron, Ontario. We also have this cleanup happening on the 407 westbound. This is just by Lakeridge. It was a truck on fire. The fire is out. Crews are cleaning up here and really no impact on the drive. 427 northbound, it's in the express just beyond the QEW. The right lane still blocked off with a stalled truck, hopefully out of there shortly. And off the highways, we had eastbound Danforth at Barrington blocked off because of a gas leak. I'm hearing that transit has resumed in the area, so hopefully lanes have reopened. Arda, back to you.
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15: There's another big sports tourney coming to town this weekend, expected to draw tens of thousands of people each day. The RBC Canadian Open tees off tomorrow. It's taking place at Caledon's TPC Toronto course at Osprey Valley. It's the last major tune-up ahead of the upcoming U.S. Open. There's 21 Canadians in the field this year. Ryan Fox is the defending champion. This is the second straight year for the Osprey Valley to host the Canadian Open. CP24's breakfast, Ji-Yun Lee, was on hand this morning as last-minute preps got underway.
16: It's just a celebration of golf and sport in this country and a national open something we're so proud of. This is the best field that we've had in the last 20 years with 15 of the top 50 in the official world golf rankings. We got more in-year winners. We got more FedEx Cup champions than we've had ever before. It's going to be a great week. And then with that, all the other spectator activities that we have going on, the rink hole is just such an iconic moment. If you're going to come out to bang on the boards and cheer on the Canadians is a can't-miss moment in the tournament. And then we have our Team Canada watch party on Friday, so you can come to the event on Friday, watch some soccer, watch some golf all at the same time.
17: I have the greatest job in the world. I've said that for a long time. You just spent some time in the merch shop. We often get to dress ourselves.
15: Yes.
17: My wife is envious, and I am now too. So we've been spending a lot of time in there, and now to be up here in Caledon, picturesque in the rolling hills, it has been fantastic. 6 weeks since we moved into the new headquarters.
15: TSN has all the action from the RBC Canadian Open all weekend long. TSN and CP24 are both divisions of Bell Media. The 17th annual Joe Carter Classic Golf Tournament is underway at Glen Abbey in Oakville. The annual fundraiser supports the Children's Aid Foundation of Canada. And among the celebrity guests taking part are hockey star Jayna Hufford, curling champion Brad Gushue, and former voice of the Leafs, Joe Bowen. Carter, one of the most beloved Blue Jays of all time, joined us live today with more on this event.
18: It's always about giving back to the community, and to be able to do this for 17 years, it is a blessing from the good Lord above. 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For me, this is what it's all about.
15: The Joe Carter Classic has raised more than $5 million for children and youth charities since its inception. 11:25, 25 degrees. This is Toronto's breaking news, CP24. A teen is facing charges after an OPP officer was killed in the line of duty in Northern Ontario. The officer was from Brampton. We'll have more on this tragedy coming up.
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15: You've got a Pepto predicament, Ace. 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
16: When you have nausea, heartburn, indigestion, upset stomach, diarrhea.
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0: teen is facing charges after an OPP officer was killed in the line of duty in Northern Ontario. We'll have more on this tragedy just ahead. Several high-profile Torontonians have sent a letter to the Prime Minister demanding no changes be made to the Inner Harbour without full consultation. The countdown to the FIFA World Cup is on, and tonight a huge multi-city party will kick things off, which includes a concert at Fort York and the Bentway. We'll have a preview in moments. It's now 11:30. This is Toronto's breaking news, CP24. Good afternoon. I'm Arda Zakarian, or good morning, rather. A teenager has been arrested after an OPP officer was killed in the line of duty in Northern Ontario. CP24's Courtney Heels has the latest on this developing story, including the officer's ties to the GTA. Courtney.
1: Constable Tarun Bali was just 29 years old. He had 2.5 years experience with the OPP service, was actually based out of the Dufferin OPP detachment, but was deployed to the James Bay area. He was working in Hearst yesterday when he was struck by a vehicle, suffered critical injuries, and did not survive. We know an 18-year-old was arrested for first-degree murder, is also facing charges of dangerous driving and flight from police. We're waiting for more information from the OPP on what happened. They say this is still a very active investigation. As we learn more about this very young officer, we're hearing from Brampton's mayor, Patrick Brown, who says that Constable Bali grew up in Brampton, had very close ties to the community, and was very passionate about public service. We also heard from the Ontario Provincial Police Association about this loss. Here's more.
2: Well, it's heartbreaking. This constable, Tarun Bali, was raised in Brampton. His dream was to serve in public safety, to protect the public. I know his family is reeling right now. They're going today to Northern Ontario to repatriate the body. But just a stark reminder of the risks that police officers take every day. They run towards danger so that the rest of us can be safe.
3: He's only 2.5 years on the job. He's a very hard worker, and police officers have an opportunity to go up north to places like James Bay and do deployments for a period of time. It's kind of extra work for them, and they help with staffing shortages and things like that up in the north. So he was going in the extra mile in service to the people of Ontario when he was tragically killed.
1: There will be an outpouring of support for the policing community following this tragic loss. You can see at this OPP detachment just off the highway, the flags have been lowered. This will be the scene at detachments right across this province. And we're right next to the coroner's office. It's our understanding the body of Constable Bali will be flown back home. He will be accompanied by his family. There will be an autopsy eventually. There will be funeral details shared. But the community is just heartbroken over this tragic loss, this officer who died in the line of duty. Over to you.
0: Courtney, thank you so much for this. Let's check on the commute now with CP24's traffic specialist, Maytel. What are we seeing on the roads this morning?
4: Well, Arda, we do have some ongoing problems in Mississauga. 401 westbound in the express out by here, Ontario. Two right lanes are still blocked off. And this is just the transfers, which are blocked off as well. So westbound 401 transfers just approaching here, Ontario, off limits. That's because of the collision just beyond it right here where those two right lanes are actually blocked. I am hearing there is some sort of a fuel spill, but I'm not spotting anything or a cleanup. Finally, heavy tow has arrived on scene, so hopefully everything should be starting to clear. 407 westbound, this is just by Lake Ridge. There was a truck fire. The fire is out. The truck is still there. Crews still on scene cleaning up. As for the rest of your routes, the 401 through the city is still getting through some volume, but thankfully no other live lane issues. Back to you.
0: Thank you so much for this, Maytel. The TTC is expanding a safety program aimed at discouraging bad behaviors in subway stations. CP24 Steve Ryan joins us live with the very latest. So this involves a number of different things in order to deter people from doing wrong things at subway stations. Tell us more.
5: Yes, so this was an initiative that was started at the Kennedy subway station, and it's going to be rolled out to all subway stations. The initiative is short form is SAM, S-A-M, Subway Assistant Management. So what happens is a TTC employee, if they see somebody doing such things as smoking or loitering, they can make a contact. They can make contact with the control room with the TTC, and then the TTC will announce this over their loudspeaker saying to this person, put stop that behavior or you're going to we are going to call the police. So this certainly does enhance public safety when it comes to riders on the TTC, which is something everybody wants. So it just gives you another layer of I would say another option for the TTC when it comes to maintaining safety on the TTC system itself. In fact, let's see this demonstration that the TTC chair showed us earlier on today at this media conference. Here's how it
6: I spot Fort Monaco, the rule breaker. I'm going to take my Safe TTC app, report him to transit control, and then we'll see what happens.
7: Attention customers at Kennedy Station. This is the Transit Control Center. Stop smoking immediately. You are being recorded. Police and special constables will be dispatched if you do not comply.
5: You know, this also enhances the safety of the TTC employees as well, because it does not require somebody to go up to this person who's smoking or loitering on the TTC platform and confront them face to face. They can do it from a distance, put that message into the control room, who will then make the, as you heard, the loud announcement addressing the issue and telling that person to stop doing what they're doing.
0: Yes, because in interaction, you just never know what will happen, how things will escalate or de-escalate. Thank you so much for this, Steve. We appreciate it. Some high-profile Torontonians have sent a letter to the Prime Minister demanding no changes be made to the Inner Harbour without full consultation. We have Margaret Atwood, David Mervish, Bob Ray, and former mayors David Crombie and Art Eggleton, who are among those who co-signed this letter. And it says, the waterfront is Toronto's crown jewel and one of our greatest civic achievements. It calls on the government to halt any changes to the airport until an evidence-based long-term plan is presented to residents and fully debated. The group also sent a summary and a report to Ottawa that raises concerns about the environmental, social, and economic implications of Toronto's waterfront if the proposed airport expansion goes ahead. The FIFA World Cup is just one day away, and a huge multi-city party will kick things off tonight.
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0: Bryan Adams will headline a concert at FIFA Fan Fest in Fort York and the Bentway tonight. The Canadian rocker will be joined by Wyclef Jean and the Beaches for a celebration that will unfold simultaneously with other concerts happening in the U.S. and Mexico. NLA, Major Lazer will take the stage, and in Mexico City, Andrea Bocelli will perform. Shannon Burns, host of Virgin Radio 99.9, joined us on CP24 Breakfast to talk more about the big show tonight.
9: In every different city that's hosting, there's different shows that are going on. So it's almost hard to keep up with. I'm like, okay, Shakira's performing over here, and we've got this whole show in LA that's taking place. So it'll be really cool just to see everything that's happening and see how different cities are being represented and how the communities are coming together in those cities as well. And then throughout the whole tournament, we're having different music that will be accompanying these different games and big moments that are happening.
0: Madonna, Shakira, and BTS are scheduled to perform during the FIFA World Cup final halftime show on July the 19th in New Jersey. With just 2 days to go until Canada's first World Cup match in Toronto, Brampton native Tejon Buchanan is ready to make his mark. The attacking midfielder is known for his fire and flair on the pitch. CTV's chief anchor and senior editor Omar Sajidina sat down with him for some rapid-fire questions. Take a look.
10: Clock starts now. Messi or Ronaldo?
11: Ronaldo.
10: Favorite hype song?
11: No friends in the industry.
12: No friends in the industry.
10: Favorite pre-game meal?
11: Pasta.
10: Post-game meal?
11: Chick-fil-A or something.
10: Favorite place in Canada?
11: Toronto.
10: Best way to deal with pressure?
11: I don't feel pressure.
10: What do you love to do when you're not playing soccer?
11: Be around family.
10: What do your teammates call you on the pitch? Do you have any nicknames?
11: Some clubs, TJ.
10: Any pre-game superstitions or rituals?
11: Pray.
10: Who do you most look up to?
11: My mom.
10: Special talent off the field?
11: I can do a backflip.
10: One word to describe yourself?
11: Humble.
10: If you didn't play soccer, what would you do?
11: No idea.
10: You got through all 12.
13: You're the first one. Well done.
14: Well done.
13: Awesome. Good luck.
0: It's so sweet how all the players credit their moms for everything. A new survey shows soccer fans are balancing the excitement of a once-in-a-lifetime event with a cautious approach to spending. Nearly half of respondents in the PayPal survey say they will reduce discretionary spending in other areas to attend matches or other tournament-related experiences. 31% say they will cut back on eating out, while 27% will scale back on social plans. Now, when it comes to watching the matches, 48% plan to go to bars or restaurants, while 41% say they will go to watch parties and social gatherings. It's 11:40 right now, 25 degrees. This is Toronto's breaking news, CP24. We'll have a look at Toronto's top stories coming up right after the break. Stay with us.

Toronto's waterfront is the perfect place to go for a stroll and catch a vibe. Your steps away from the downtown core will be nestled along the water, and you can come and just catch a wave. Built in 1962, the Queen's Quay Terminal is a lively hub with shops, great food, and views you absolutely can't beat. And a classic snack along the waterfront, a beaver tail. The power plant brings this really cool creative energy. It's a contemporary art gallery packed with these really interesting exhibits. It's a must visit for anyone looking to dive into something kind of fresh and unexpected in the city. And if you've had your fill of fun and food along the water, you can always hop on a ferry at the Jack Layton Ferry Terminal and head over to the island. For a quieter moment, the Music Garden. It's the perfect blend of nature and music and a place you can come and just be. A short walk away is Little Norway, an area full of history. Once a Royal Norwegian Air Force training camp, it's now a quiet and tranquil green space, a stone's throw from the water. Once a bustling hub of warehouse

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0: A teen is facing charges after an OPP officer was killed in the line of duty in Northern Ontario. We'll have more on this tragedy just ahead. A concerning report shows one in four children are experiencing poverty in Toronto. Coming up, the details of the Child and Family Report Card.
1: The O2.
0: Rookie catcher Brandon Valenzuela was the hero in the Jays' walk-off win last night against the Philadelphia Phillies. We'll have the highlights straight ahead. Stay with CP24 for more on these stories. 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The 407 ETR signed over a $1 million check to the organization this morning. The support comes at a critical moment for the food bank. Daily Bread now spends about $29 million on food purchasing each year. That's compared to $1.5 million before the pandemic. CEO Neil Hetherington spoke about the impact today's gift will have on operations.
2: Right now, Daily Bread's feeding 1 in 10 Torontonians, and we would never be able to do that unless groups like the 407 came together. Today, $1 million, a million meals, a million pounds of food. That is going to feed the need now, and together we're going to advocate for change so that there are no longer 1 in 10 Torontonians having to rely on the Daily Bread.
0: The funding will help purchase high-demand, nutritious, and culturally appropriate food for people accessing emergency programs across the GTA. A concerning new report finds 1 in 4 kids are experiencing poverty in our city. The Child and Family Report Card says the trend comes as more family incomes in the city fall below the poverty line. It found that between 2022 and 2023, child and family poverty increased to nearly 26%. The report says Toronto is Canada's child and family poverty capital, with the city rate the highest among Canada's largest urban areas. The Bank of Canada has held its benchmark interest rate at 2.25%. It marks the 5th straight time the central bank has kept its rate unchanged. It has largely kept to the sidelines this year amid uncertainty caused by the Iran war and U.S. trade policies. The decision to maintain the rate at its current level also comes as the bank says the Canadian economy was weaker than expected in the first quarter.
3: The Canadian economy has remained soft and inflation has increased. Monetary policy continues to be focused on ensuring that higher energy prices do not turn into persistent inflation while helping the economy adjust to headwinds. We are committed to keeping inflation low and stable over time.
0: The Bank of Canada is scheduled to announce its next interest rate decision on July the 15th. Ottawa is expected to introduce a bill today that includes a social media ban for children under the age of 16. The government hasn't released many details about the Digital Safety Act. Culture Minister Mark Miller says the legislation will take all responsible measures to ensure kids are safe. Now, if passed, Canada would join Australia, Brazil, and other countries which have put a similar ban in place.

0: Misha Locke, a family and child psychologist, joined us earlier on CP24 Breakfast. She says it's helpful Canada has other examples to follow when it comes to a possible social media ban for those under the age of 16.
1: Essentially, what we're seeing is parents have seen for so long that this is an issue for their kids, but they don't have the systems to support it. So it's these household battles every day. We could see this is hurting you. They're taking it away. There's fights in the house. And what we need essentially is for someone to say there's enough robust data to say this harms our youth. That's clear. Mm-hmm. And just like other issues in history, tobacco use, the age at which we drive cars. Yeah. The government steps in and basically says there's enough data to suggest this causes harm. And so what we're going to do is we're going to say until kids have the brain capacity to manage the risks associated with this complex platform, they can't use them. Mm-hmm. And I think what that will do for families is basically have the backbone to say now we can do what we know we should do. Yeah.
0: The federal government has already plans to introduce legislation aimed at addressing the safety of AI chatbots. The latest traffic update is coming up next. It's 11:49 right now and 25 degrees. This is Toronto's breaking news, CP24.
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17: A major heat wave's moving in, courtesy of Love Island USA. 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This will be the hottest season yet.
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0: Just spotted a new problem on the drive eastbound 401. It's in the express through Kennedy, the right lane blocked off with a stalled truck. So just a brief tie-up behind it. We also have problems ongoing 401 westbound. The transfer is just through here, Ontario, off limits because of a collision just beyond it, and it is taking out two right lanes. So just something to keep in mind for the drive. Westbound 407 by Lake Ridge, that right lane still blocked off with a truck, but absolutely no impact on the drive. Arda, over to you.
21: Thanks so much for this, Maytel. The Blue Jays continued their series with the Phillies in town last night.
22: The 0-2.
21: The ninth inning heroics from the Jays after the Phillies scored the go-ahead run. The Jays tied the game on a wild pitch, and then Brandon Venezuela drove in the winning run. The Jays beat the Phillies 3-2.
23: These guys, they got such good pitching and such a good lineup. You know, it's every night you're facing a tough starter and you're grinding. I thought we had some pretty decent at-bats against Wheeler, and I think he was around 60 pitches through three and just couldn't get the big hit. But, yeah, man, that's a good team, and it's a really, really good starting pitcher. And to kind of play pretty tight and to come out on top is nice for sure.
21: The Jays and the Phillies play the rubber match tonight at 7:07 p.m. The Carolina Hurricanes were looking to even up the Stanley Cup final last night.
24: There's a giveaway. Seth Jarvis and Hart steers him down. That's his biggest stopper.
21: The Hurricanes went ahead 6.5 minutes into the third period. They would add an empty net goal to beat the Vegas Golden Knights 5-3. The series is now tied at 2. Carolina will host Game 5 tomorrow. The Toronto Raptors have a new head coach. Former NHLer Pascal Rioux is taking over for Troy Ryan, who left Toronto to become coach and GM of the PWHL expansion team in San Jose. Rioux played 9 seasons in the NHL and most recently was the assistant coach of the Bridgeport Islanders of the American Hockey League before the team relocated to Hamilton.
1: To me, it's all about relation you have with your player. The gender side doesn't care for me. I'm going to coach the best players, and for a coach is just to know your player. That's going to be a big role for me the next few weeks, is to know, like, we're going to go through the draft pretty soon, and after that I want to have a chat with everybody, and even the first few weeks at the training camp, like, I want to know my players.
21: Rioux won the Stanley Cup with the New Jersey Devils in 2003. The New York Knicks are hoping to rebound from Monday's loss to San Antonio when they host the Spurs tonight in Game 4 of the NBA Finals. The Knicks lost for the first time since April the 23rd and had their 13-game playoff win streak halted when the Spurs beat them 115-111. The Knicks still lead the best-of-seven championship series 2-1. Game 5 is Saturday in Texas.
2: Matched up with Sykes. Slim.
21: The Toronto Tempo will attempt to extend their WNBA win streak to 2 games tonight when they host the struggling Connecticut Sun. The Tempo are coming off an 85-68 win over the Chicago Sky on Sunday. Toronto is fourth in the Eastern Conference while the Sun are last in the East. The Sun have lost 3 games in a row. Tennis legend Serena Williams returned to action after a 4-year layoff playing doubles with Burlington's own Victoria Mboko. In her first match playing with the Canadian team, the Grand Slam champion picked up right where she left off with the pair winning their first round match at the HSBC Championships in London in straight sets. Next up, they'll take on Canadian Leila Annie Fernandez and her partner Laura Siegmund of Germany in the quarterfinals on Thursday. It's 11:55, 25 degrees, feeling like 34 today. This is Toronto's breaking news, CP24. A teen is facing charges after an OPP officer was killed on the line of duty in Northern Ontario. The officer was from Brampton. We'll have more on this tragedy just ahead on CTV News at noon.

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12: Good afternoon. A teenage suspect's been charged with first-degree murder in the death of an OPP officer in Northern Ontario.
13: 29-year-old Constable Taryn Bolley, who was originally from Brampton, died after being struck by a vehicle. CTV's Janice Golding has been following this investigation and the aftermath of Bolley's death. She joins us live now with more. Janice.
14: Hi, Michelle. Well, the flags here at the OPP detachment next to the chief coroner's office are at half-mast today in honor of Constable Taryn Bolley. Bolley, who is 29 years old, originally from Brampton, was killed over the noon hour yesterday in the line of duty near Hearst, Ontario, which is about a 9.5-hour drive northwest of where we're standing. Police say members of the James Bay OPP were trying to stop a vehicle when an officer was struck. Officer Taryn Bolley was seriously injured and died at the scene. The OPP have now arrested an 18-year-old who is facing charges of first-degree murder, assaulting an officer, dangerous driving, and flight from police. OPP Commissioner Thomas Carrick told reporters last night that the accused had escaped from a hospital where he was being assessed under the Mental Health Act.
15: I know his father, and so I reached out, and it's just, like I said, words seem so inadequate. Here's a young person who just wanted to help others, and he was actually, he volunteered to fill a backfill in Northern Ontario to take on some difficult work. He wanted to help others, and to see someone who just had a good heart, who he was so young, has so much, such a bright future ahead of him. It's heartbreaking.
16: He's a rookie officer, really. He's only 2.5 years on the job. He's a very hard worker. And police officers have an opportunity to go up north to places like James Bay and do deployments for a period of time. It's kind of extra work for them. And they help with staffing shortages and things like that up in the north. So he was going in the extra mile in service to the people of Ontario.
14: Constable Bolley's family has traveled north to repatriate his body, which we are told is going to be brought to the coroner's court about a block from where we're standing right now. In the meantime, 18-year-old Justin Verano is going to be appearing in a courthouse today to face charges. Reporting live, I'm Janice Golding. Now back to Michelle.
13: Thank you, Janice. There was a single vehicle rollover in Etobicoke last night. This incident happening just before midnight. Officers found the vehicle on its roof in the area of Highway 2427 and Rexdale Boulevard. No injuries reported. The cause of this crash remains under investigation.
12: And there's a tractor-trailer crash in Brampton early this morning. The crash was first reported around 4:15. Now, police say the tractor-trailer crashed while heading south on the 410 near Sandalwood Parkway. No other vehicles were involved and nobody was hurt. The cause of the crash is still being investigated. And one person was arrested following a collision involving a Peel police cruiser in Mississauga. It happened near Dundas and Dixie shortly after 11. Police say the cruiser was rear-ended while on a traffic stop. The driver of the vehicle involved was arrested and taken to hospital with minor injuries. The officer in the cruiser was not hurt.
13: Still to come, Bryan Adams set to take the stage tonight for a FIFA kickoff concert here in Toronto. We'll have more on the pre-tournament celebration a little later in the newscast. But first, the TTC is introducing new technology aimed at cracking down on bad behavior.
12: It will allow users to report rule breakers directly as part of a real-time monitoring program. CTV's Beth McDonnell has been following this story and joins us live with more. It sounds like this might make a difference, Beth.
17: Yes, Nathan, the TTC is rolling out this new technology to make subways and stations safer. The project is based on a pilot program happening here at Kennedy Station since April and will now be rolling out to all subway stations. Riders can expect to hear a specific audio message based on that safety issue that's happening. Have a listen.
18: Attention customers at Kennedy Station. Lift and return to control center. Stop smoking immediately. You are being recorded. Police and special constables will be dispatched if you do not comply.
17: What triggers the announcement comes from riders. If they see something like drug use or a person being threatening, they can open the Safe TTC app and report it. That will trigger the announcement through the subway station, which is done through a technology called Assisted Management Program, and they also call that SAM. It uses cameras to spot the behavior before sending the message over the PA system.
19: Using TTC's camera and PA system, transit control staff can now spot antisocial behavior like smoking or unsafe behavior like loitering or vandalism to tell rule breakers to stop what they're doing, and if they don't, dispatch law enforcement.
20: That's good. That'd be good because sometimes I see that happening and I want to talk to someone, tell them what's going on. Like sometimes they're even smoking in there.
21: I think that... I don't know. I don't know if it would help, to be honest. I'm not really sure. It sounds interesting. It sounds like they're doing, that's definitely a level up of what they're doing now, I think.
17: Right now, the technology is limited to subway stations. It is not available in subway cars. We have asked about how many people have downloaded the Safe TTC app and so would be able to access this tool. Reporting live at Kennedy Station, I'm Beth McDonnell. Nathan and Michelle, back to you.
12: Thank you, Beth. A new report says 1 in 4 kids in Toronto is experiencing poverty. The Child and Family Report Card found between 2022 and 2023, child and family poverty increased to nearly 26%. The report calls Toronto Canada's child and family poverty capital, with Toronto having the highest rate among the country's big cities.
13: That rise in poverty rates has come along with a rise in food insecurity. And today, the Daily Bread Food Bank welcomed a $1 million donation as it works to feed those in need. 407 ETR signed over the check to the food bank this morning. Daily Bread says the support comes at a critical time, with annual visits to member locations up 348% since 2019. CEO Neil Hetherington spoke about the impact today's gift will have on their operations.
22: Right now, Daily Bread's feeding 1 in 10 Torontonians, and we would never be able to do that unless groups like the 407 came together. Today, $1 million, 1 million meals, 1 million pounds of food. That is going to feed the need now, and together we're going to advocate for change so that there are no longer 1 in 10 Torontonians having to rely on the Daily Bread.
13: Daily Bread Food Bank now spends about $29 million on purchasing each year, on food purchasing rather, each year. Compare that to just $1.5 million before the pandemic.
12: The premier has returned from his recent trade mission to Washington.
13: The focus was on improving relations amid the ongoing trade war with the U.S., but opposition members are questioning whether the trip was worth it. CTV's Queen's Park Bureau Chief Siobhan Morris has been following the premier's travels and joins us live now with more. Siobhan.
0: Well, the NDP is accusing the premier of lighting taxpayer money on fire for what they say amounts to a glorified photo op. These are the kind of trips the premier has talked about as being really important to build those face-to-face connections, but this trip definitely didn't go as planned. The premier was supposed to headline a meeting with the U.S. Chamber of Commerce and its chair, Ross Perot Jr., on Monday night. That event was abruptly canceled. We were told it was because of a scheduling conflict. Now, keep in mind, this event had been promoted and planned for well over a week at that point. The premier did take meetings with industry players from the auto sector as well as farming and met with at least three senators. Here's what he had to say in Washington.
1: They rolled out the red carpet for us. They treat us so well. My message to everyone, we love Americans. We love the U.S., and I know Americans love Canadians. Let's get a deal done. Let's create more jobs, more opportunities, more investment for both sides of the border. And if we get this deal done, both economies are going to boom, the likes of which neither country has never seen before, because no one likes the uncertainty.
0: The conversation, the cooperation between Canada and the United States is coming to Queen's Park this afternoon. The premier is going to welcome Governor of Pennsylvania, Josh Shapiro. That's somebody who's been in the conversation as a possible Democratic candidate for president in 2028. The two leaders will be signing some sort of cooperation agreement between Ontario and Pennsylvania. He'll be here at Queen's Park, and the two leaders will be taking questions at 3. Reporting live, I'm Siobhan Morris. Nathan, back to you.
12: Thank you, Siobhan. Several high-profile Torontonians have sent a letter to the Prime Minister demanding no changes be made to the city's inner harbour without full consultation. Margaret Atwood, David Mirvish, former Premier Bob Rae, and former Mayors David Crombie and Art Eggleton are among the signees. The letter calls the waterfront Toronto's crown jewel. It also calls on Ottawa to halt any changes to Billy Bishop Airport until an evidence-based long-term plan is presented to residents and fully debated. The group also sent a summary and report to Ottawa, which raises concerns about the environmental and economic implications of the province's proposed airport expansion.
13: It's time now for our first look at the forecast as we take a live look at more of our waterfront this hour. And you can see cloudy conditions, kind of foggy. It's an unsettled Wednesday and definitely humid out there. You can feel it. Lindsay Morrison is here with all the specifics. Lindsay.
2: Yeah, Michelle, muggy couple of days ahead. Starting this afternoon, it is going to feel like 35 out there. And yes, we did have some rain over the overnight hours. Thunderstorm in Toronto, still dealing with some spotty showers and some storms in eastern sections of the province. You might also be seeing a little bit of wet weather in parts of Niagara region, specifically near Fort Erie. But we're going to see some of this fog, this cloud cover move on out as the afternoon progresses. It's already quite warm out there, but you will find relief again by the shoreline of Lake Ontario today. Right now, Toronto Pearson is 26 degrees, already feeling like 35. Winds are light today. That's not so much the story. It's the heat, the humidity, the mix of sun and cloud for this afternoon, but hanging on to the chance of showers and risk of thunderstorms, not just for today, but over the next couple of days. We'll show you how this is all expected to play out with a focus on Friday with that big event coming to town. We'll talk about Team Canada's first game and the weather you can expect coming up. But for now, Michelle, over to you.
13: We look forward to that. And let's talk a little bit more about the FIFA World Cup, because today marks kind of the unofficial kickoff with countdown concerts set to be held in Toronto, Los Angeles, and Mexico City. Brian Adams headlines the show at Fort York. He will be joined by Toronto rockers The Beaches, as well as a special collaboration between Wyclef Jean, Canadian singer-songwriter I. CTV's Renee Rogers joins us live now with more on the festivities. Renee, this sure sounds like a lot of fun.
2: It sure does, Michelle. And today, Team Canada took to the practice pitch to do some training ahead of the big day. The big day being Friday, of course, when Team Canada will play the first match on Canadian soil of the Men's World Cup against Bosnia and Herzegovina. And something kind of interesting is that the Bosnian Canadian Association tells us that they expect 25,000 Bosnian fans to descend on Toronto during these games to help cheer on their team. It's all part of this massive wave of global tourism that the World Cup is expected to bring. But that said, data provided to us by hotel analytics firm CoStar shows us that as of June 1st, hotels in Toronto, as well as Vancouver, the other host city, remain less than half full on match days, despite months of predictions that the tournament would lead to a surge in demand. However, there is hope that there will be quite a few last-minute bookings, and we're also hearing from short-term rentals that they seem to be taking a share of some of the typical hotel customers. Now, later today, we are expecting to hear from FIFA President Gianni Infantino for a sort of an opening press conference for FIFA 2026, and we'll look forward to see what he has to say as this massive tournament, the biggest ever for the sport, is set to kick off.
13: Renee, wow, it's amazing to think it's finally here. The bid was 8 years ago. Now kickoff is this week. It's actually tomorrow. But Canada's first match is Friday. Walk us through that excitement.
2: That's right. So it will be taking place on Friday at Toronto Stadium with or against the team Bosnia and Herzegovina. Now, Team Canada will be looking for its first World Cup victory after having walked away winless during its last two appearances back in 1986 and in 2022. And of course, for Bosnia, this will be their second appearance at the World Cup. They will also be looking to hopefully get a win. And this all really kicks off, as you mentioned, tonight, Michelle, with the countdown concert that will be taking place at Fort York and the Bentway. There are still tickets available, but if you can't make it in person to that event, it will be broadcast on CTV as well as TSN, tsn.ca, and the TSN app.
13: That is great to know. Renee Rogers live for us in the National Newsroom. Thank you.
2: You're welcome.
12: The federal government is set to introduce its Online Harms Act today, which is expected to include a ban on social media for kids under 16 years old.
13: CTV's Tyler Fleming takes a closer look at the potential ban and whether it will be enforceable.
3: Evgeny Petrenko has five kids who all share one important rule.
4: We don't let them on social media. You just get exposed to absolutely everything. And there's things that kids should not be seeing at that age, and there's things that I don't want my kids to see.
3: Now, Petrenko's perspective could soon be reflected in a law. The federal government will table its Online Harms Act, which is expected to include a ban on social media.
5: We will take all reasonable measures to make sure kids are safe in this country.
3: The government isn't providing details in advance, but the proposed ban could be similar to measures Australia took last December.
23: The bad thing about social media is definitely the addiction.
3: Down under, online platforms like Facebook, Snapchat, Instagram, TikTok, X, and YouTube must prevent kids 16 and under from having accounts, and existing accounts are disabled. Experts say growing evidence of health harms makes the bill necessary.
24: Tools need to be put in the hands of both teenagers as well as their parents and members of the broader community to ensure that kids can be raised in a digitally safe environment and be ready for adulthood without being prematurely exposed to this level of toxicity.
3: But will it be enforceable?
25: Everything's on there. All our like sources of inspiration and connection are on there, so it's just not really going to work.
3: Many tech-savvy teens say bypassing the ban will be easy, making education a critical piece of the puzzle.
25: It's definitely up to families to sort it out. They should really just be controlling that kind of screen time, especially from a young age.
3: Youth social media bans are gaining traction around the world. Here, several provinces are exploring restrictions. In Malaysia, new rules for young users started last week, while in Brazil, parents must be linked to accounts.
23: It's great to see what other people are doing around the world, but it's like, it's infectious. Like, again, social media is also influential, both good and bad, too.
3: Tyler Fleming, CTV News.
12: The Bank of Canada held its benchmark interest rate at 2.25%. CTV's Rachel Aiello joins us now live from Ottawa with more on this decision. Rachel, was this a surprise?
6: Yeah, good afternoon. Thanks for having me, Nathan. So economists and analysts did anticipate that the Bank of Canada would hold as they have done today. This is now the fifth consecutive time that the Bank of Canada has held the interest rate at 2.25% or 2.25%. And some of the reasons that they gave in making the decision to hold yet again were the ongoing war in the Middle East, the impact that is having on energy prices, and then the knock-on effect of energy prices driving up inflation globally around the world. And then, of course, the ongoing uncertainty around trade with the United States. Of course, we've seen U.S. President Donald Trump threaten to levy new tariffs on Canada as the trade talks between our countries heat up this summer. And then, of course, there are some of the domestic factors that went into making this decision. So, of course, the conversation around a technical recession, the economic stagnation that Canada is seeing right now, the softening in the economy, the unemployment numbers kind of fluctuating over the last number of reports. So all of those taken in consideration were what Bank of Canada Governor Tiff Macklem said informed this decision, but made the point very clear that while they have now held it for five consecutive times, that doesn't mean they won't hesitate to intervene should they need to.
12: Also, the Bank of Canada governor touched on recession concerns. What are you hearing about that?
6: Yeah, so that was really the big question going into today's press conference with Tiff Macklem, was where would he fall on the question of is it a technical or a full recession? And he made it explicitly clear today that recession is not the word he would use. Take a listen.
7: Based on the data we've seen today to date, the economy is weak, but it is not clearly in recession. So let me just unpack that a bit for you. You know, if you look at how the economy has evolved over the last year, GDP is roughly flat over the last 12 months. If you look at the labor market, it's up a little bit over the last 12 months, essentially flat over the last 6 months. As I mentioned, there's been a lot of volatility month to month, quarter to quarter. But when you look through the bumps, I mean, the economy hasn't really grown in the last year, but it hasn't shrunk either.
6: And so what we'll be watching for now is where the political debate goes. Obviously, Prime Minister Mark Carney has been very strong in indicating he's confident the economy will bounce back from these two quarters of stagnant growth, whereas Conservative leader Pierre Poilievre has pushed very hard, calling on the Canadian government to do more because of the impacts on Canadians and the economy and their jobs as a result of the economic situation. So having the Bank of Canada governor come out clearly and say he's not sounding alarm bells yet, he does not feel that this meets the definition for Canada to be in a full-blown recession. We're watching to see on Parliament Hill how that reverberates this afternoon.
12: All right. We'll be watching CTV's Rachel Aiello in Ottawa. Thank you.
6: Thanks.
13: Pierre Poilievre has issued a challenge to the Prime Minister. The Conservative leader wants Mark Carney to debate him in the House of Commons this afternoon on a United Way report that indicates more Canadians are struggling to keep up with basic costs.
8: Your job is to be accountable to the Canadian people. It's been well over a year since you made these grandiose promises, and the exact opposite is coming true. You're in Ottawa today, Mr. Carney. Canadians can't afford their bills. Get into the House of Commons and explain to them today at 2:15 what you're going to do to reverse the damage you've done.
13: The United Way says 38% of Canadians struggle with food insecurity, and one in five report that all food in their home was eaten with no money to buy more. Nearly half of people in Canada say they could cover basic expenses for only 1 month or less. 27% say their situation has worsened over the past 6 months. And two in five Canadians have experienced poverty personally or know someone who has. Single parents, newcomers, and youth are among the most affected.
12: A Canadian Senate committee is calling for better coordination of wildfire response. A new Senate report recommends the creation of an office to integrate responses to wildfire emergencies. Committee members say one of the key concerns is the need for a single national point of contact. The report also calls on Ottawa to create a national reforestation policy to plant more trees after wildfires. There are 15 recommendations in the report.
13: To the Middle East, where there is yet another setback in efforts to end hostilities between the U.S. and Iran. Donald Trump is now saying, quote, we're going to be attacking them very hard. Earlier, the U.S. president posted this on Truth Social that reads in part, they've taken too long to negotiate a deal that would have been great for them. Now they will have to pay the price. Trump's warning came hours after Bahrain, Kuwait, and Jordan came under Iranian fire. It was the second time this week that back and forth strikes have tested a 2-month ceasefire. The Americans launched airstrikes early today against Iran after Trump blamed Tehran for the crash of a U.S. attack helicopter. Among Iran's demands, an end to fighting in Lebanon, but fighting between Israel and Iran-backed Hezbollah continues there. Lebanese security sources say Israeli airstrikes killed at least 13 people in the south today, and the militant group claimed new attacks against Israeli forces there.
12: In the U.S., inflation numbers were released today, with the consumer price index rising 4.2% in May. This is the highest inflation level since April of 2023. It also marks the third straight monthly increase in headline inflation. Much of the increase is a result of soaring energy costs because of the ongoing war in Iran. This is expected to put pressure on the U.S. Federal Reserve, which will make its next interest rate announcement June 17th.
2: Well, the excitement is building for the games that are going to be happening in the World Cup. And of course, everything gets started tomorrow in Mexico. So let's take a little journey to some of these cities that are going to be hosting matches, including Mexico City. Risk of thunderstorms through tomorrow. There's a later game, and it looks like the weather could be a little unsettled in that part of the country as well. As for Friday, this is the big one for us. Team Canada playing in Toronto. And yes, we do have a chance of showers early in the day, but it's looking like around 3 p.m. conditions should be dry. Mix of sun and clouds, still going to be humid, but perhaps not quite as muggy as today and tomorrow. We're going to take you through a full look at your 7-day forecast after the break.
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1: While soccer has been dominating the headlines in the city, a major golf tournament is set to get underway this week.
2: Don't forget golfers. They'll be hitting the links at the RBC Canadian Open in Caledon. CTV's John Musselman joins us live now to tee up the tournament. Hey, John.
3: Hi, Nathan. We're just on the first tee-off hole here for the Pro-Am event. The tournament gets underway tomorrow, but today is more of a relaxed day where one pro will team up with some local sponsors and some local business people to play 18 here at TPC Osprey. And this has been going on now all morning. There's been teams out there throughout the morning checking out the course, getting a feel for the greens and the fairways. The tournament, again, is attracting some of the top players across the world are coming here to Caledon to take part in the Canadian Open. Of course, they'll have that famous rink hole as well with the boards where the fans bang on the boards on the par 3 hole. We had a chance to speak to the CEO of Golf Canada and the tournament director about this weekend's event. Here's what they had to tell us.
4: It's just a celebration of golf and sport in this country and a national open, something we're so proud of. This is the best field that we've had in the last 20 years with 15 of the top 50 in the official world golf rankings. We got more in-year winners. We got more FedEx Cup champions than we've had ever before. It's going to be a great week. And then with that, all the other spectator activities that we have going on, the rink hole is just such an iconic moment. If you're going to come out to bang on the boards and cheer on the Canadians is a can't-miss moment in the tournament. And then we have our Team Canada watch party on Friday, so you can come to the event on Friday, watch some soccer, watch them golf all at the same time.
5: There are now 6.8 million golfers in Canada playing golf. 900,000 of them only play indoors or on these facilities. So we want this to be a pilot for other municipalities around the country, that golf and can be in parks and little free and accessible means. So what do you say, Toronto? What do you think? We can get one of these in downtown Toronto and other municipalities across the country.
3: So we can let you know there's a lot of families out here today, young kids seeking autographs. We just saw Nick Taylor, the favorite Canadian here, one of the favorite Canadians here, tee off in the Pro-Am. So there's a lot going on out here. Keep in mind, traffic can be quite congested when you get into Caledon to make your way to the course, especially on the buses for the fans. So you'll have to give yourself some extra time if you're coming out here this weekend. Reporting live, I'm John Musselman. I'll send it back to you.
2: Thank you, John. You know, I forgot about the Canadian Open. Don't forget, besides the World Cup, there are other things that are going on in the city.
1: It's one of the busiest times of the year, this month into next month. I'm happy for John. He loves to golf, so he's probably loving that assignment. And weather-wise, I mean, it's looking okay at this hour.
6: It's looking not bad at all, actually, all things considered. It's looking like a pretty unsettled week for the most part, but yes, dry periods are expected. I'm just thinking of what a great weekend it's going to be for sports fans in our city. And the weather should, for the most part, cooperate, but there are a few things we need to discuss. Weather is brought to you by the Presler Law Firm Injury Lawyers. You don't pay unless they win. But before we talk about our weather here at home, I just have to show you these incredible videos and images that have been coming out of the prairies this week. Yesterday, severe thunderstorms and likely tornadoes touching down in parts of Manitoba, specifically around St. Anne, which is to the southeast of Winnipeg. But there has been plenty of active weather in and around Saskatchewan as well. So teams will be on site determining the rate and severity of these tornadoes if they in fact touch down. There were funnel clouds in places, flooding rains in others, and hail the size of tennis balls recorded in some areas, including the city of Winnipeg. Here at home, we had a weak thunderstorm rumble through the overnight hours. Nothing severe in nature, nothing quite like what's been happening in Manitoba and Saskatchewan. On the satellite and radar right now, we see some clearing. Here comes the sun in many areas. It is, however, going to be an unsettled day in eastern parts of our province. There is still a special weather statement in place for these communities, with 50 millimeters of rain going to be possible by day's end. Severe thunderstorm watches are also in place across Quebec. So big picture look here. We say goodbye to one area of low pressure. There's a lot of moisture in the atmosphere right now. With that instability, it doesn't take much to trigger some storms. So we're going to be watching for the potential for more in the way of active weather, rain at the very least, perhaps the risk of thunderstorms. But notice how it's not looking like very much at all for the city of Toronto. Of course, these numbers can change, but it's looking as though over the next couple of days here, we, compared to other areas, are going to be a bit drier. So there's the overnight hours. Risk of thunderstorms into tomorrow morning. So heads up as you're heading out the door Thursday a.m. Drier, though, for the most part, as we make our way through the afternoon and evening. Here's Friday, and this, of course, is an important forecast. Look at the clearing that's expected to happen for Friday afternoon. Chance of showers in the morning. It's likely to be a cloudy midday as well, but then that sun comes through for the afternoon and evening. 26 degrees right now at Pearson, feeling like 35. There is a heat warning in place for extreme southwest Ontario, where it already feels like 40. We could feel closer to that into the day tomorrow, but there's today's high. If you're headed to the concert at FanFest tonight or going to be watching on TV, this is a look at the weather conditions we're expecting. It's not looking too bad, but that chance of showers continues into the overnight hours tonight. There's tomorrow. Yes, still a chance of showers and a risk of thunderstorms. Humidity, a big part of the story, the weather story over the next couple of days. We'll see it start to settle down as we head into the weekend, feeling more comfortable by Saturday and Sunday. But Sunday, we do see a chance of showers, and then we're even cooler as we make our way into early next week. That's the weather for now. Nathan, over to you.
2: Thank you, Lindsay. The 17th annual Joe Carter Classic Golf Tournament is underway at Glen Abbey in Oakville. 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
7: It's always about giving back to the community, and to be able to do this for 17 years, it is a blessing from the good Lord above. 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
2: Since its inception, the Joe Carter Classic has raised over $5 million for children and youth charities.
1: The Blue Jays vying for a series win when they wrap up their three-game set with the Philadelphia Phillies tonight. What an end to the game. Brandon Valenzuela was a hero for the Jays last night. He hit a walk-off single to secure a 3-2 victory. Max Scherzer is set to start for Toronto tonight, making his return from injury. First pitch set for 7:07 at Rogers Centre.
2: And the Tampa will be looking for back-to-back wins when they host the Connecticut Sun tonight.
8: Hawkes matched up with Sykes. Slim. Head to the inside. 13 in the corner.
2: The team is coming off a big 85-68 win over the Chicago Sky on Sunday. Tip-off for tonight's game against Connecticut is set for just after 7 at Coca-Cola Coliseum.
1: The Scepters introduced their new head coach this morning. Former NHL player Pascal Rayom is taking over from Troy Ryan, who left Toronto to become both coach and GM with the PWHL expansion team in San Jose. Rayom played 9 NHL seasons and most recently served as assistant coach of the AHL's Bridgeport Islanders.
9: As a coach, you always want to get to the next level, and I think it was a big part of my coaching career is to get to the highest level I can get, and now I'm going to coach players that they're at their highest level, and they're elite athletes, so I was very excited.
1: The Scepters fell short of the PWHL's final playoff spot this past season.
2: You're watching CTV News at noon. More news after the break. Stay with us. Let's go to the CTV News chopper at the scene.
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11: They are still looking for a suspect.
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1: The excitement around the World Cup has some advocates highlighting safety concerns for kids on the soccer pitch.
2: CTV's John Venevalli Rao has more on the call to ban heading the ball for young athletes.
3: Here's how to head the ball.
4: A staple of the game, heading allows a player to redirect the ball instead of using their feet and is traditionally learned at a young age.
5: So where's your dad?
6: My dad's right there.
4: But after what happened to her father, Georgia Riznita would like to see it banned for kids.
6: It's up to us to protect the next generation.
4: Marinel Riznita played soccer starting in Romania at age 5 and later competed with teams in Italy and Toronto.
6: He lit up when he was on the field. He was built for it.
4: As a midfielder, heading like this was part of his game. At age 57, though, he suffered the first of 3 strokes, followed by dementia. And when he died last year, Georgia donated his brain to the Canadian Concussion Center. An autopsy confirmed the presence of what she long suspected, the degenerative brain disease, CTE, which has been linked to repeated minor head impacts.
6: I decided to donate his brain because I think that we need to realize that CTE is just not massive blow impact. It's repetitive, and it's like death by a thousand paper cuts.
4: A decade ago, America's Soccer Federation banned heading for kids 10 and under. Much of the UK has also barred such kids from headers during practice. Soccer Canada has also issued guidelines stating for kids under 11, heading should not be introduced in training sessions. But concussion advocate Tim Fleiser thinks there should be a ban and has 3 kids who play soccer.
7: In my 10-year-old soccer game the other day, I counted almost 20 headers. So it is happening, and it's happening in games.
4: Since the human brain doesn't fully develop until well into adulthood, experts say repeated blows to the head are particularly concerning for kids.
8: That repetitive head impact might have long-lasting effects, which makes us worry.

0: app connects restaurants, grocery stores, and other food providers with customers willing to buy and pick up extra food, often at a third of the retail price. Cineplex notes that all of the surprise bags that will go on sale will be exclusively for takeout.
1: Still to come on CTV News at noon, new data shows the asking price for rents in Canada's biggest market has declined. We'll have those details when we come back.
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4: Cash man, can you change my hand back into cash?
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16: As Toronto gets into the soccer spirit ahead of the kickoff to the FIFA World Cup, what would you be willing to give up to attend one of this summer's games?
17: That's the question. Respondents were asked in a spending survey ahead of the tournament. PayPal surveyed more than 1,000 Canadian adults last week online. 44% of respondents said they'd be willing to give up at least one financial priority to attend a match. Dining out and going out with friends were the most likely candidates for reduced spending. Out of the host countries, Canadians were the least likely to say they'd give up one of those financial priorities. 55% of Mexican respondents said they'd do it, and 2 out of 3 Americans.

0: New numbers show the asking price for rents in Canada's biggest markets has declined because of increased supply and slower population growth. However, the average rent for occupied units continues to go up. The Canada Mortgage and Housing Corporation's latest report found asking rents in Toronto, Vancouver, Calgary, and Ottawa declined in the fourth quarter of 2025. Landlords in major markets reported that increased competition from new supply is the primary driver of lower rents.
1: In Washington, President Donald Trump suggested today he's not looking to renew the North American Free Trade Agreement.
2: USMCA did one thing that I loved. After 6 years, it comes up for renewal. I don't know that I'm going to renew it because, to be honest with you, the United States does much better. Hey, we don't need anything that Canada has. We don't need anything that Mexico has, but they need everything that we have. With Mexico and Canada, we have trade deficits. We should have surpluses with them. We don't need their cars. We don't need their lumber. We don't need their energy. We don't need anything.
1: CUSMA is up for a pre-scheduled review on July 1st. On and off informal talks have been going on for months. Canada has already indicated it's interested in renewing the free trade deal.
0: Quebec's Parti Québécois says it will not support the proposed high-speed rail line between Toronto and Quebec City.
1: The party says it would withdraw Quebec from the project if it forms that province's next government. CTV's Olivia O'Malley reports.
3: Quebec City would be one of the stops in the federal government's high-speed rail project. Politicians here are in a united front against the PQ's opposition to it.
4: It's a nonsense.
5: It's not a good thing to send the message that we want to stop this project.
3: The PQ is threatening to withdraw Quebec from the project if elected this fall. The Aalto project is still in the design phase. The proposed high-speed rail line would connect Toronto to Montreal in 3 hours and Montreal to Quebec City in about an hour and a half.
6: It's not our priority. It's not the priority we should have at this point in time in 2026.
3: Based on a Bloc Québécois estimation, the PQ says the Quebec portion of the line could potentially cost $40 billion. Instead, it's asking Ottawa to give that money to invest in infrastructure here.
6: That amount of money we need for other priorities, which are maintaining our buildings and roads and hospitals.
3: Aalto estimates the project will cost between $60 and $90 billion total. Some experts believe this is unrealistic. But Quebec politicians say what's really unrealistic is the fact the PQ believes this money will still exist without the train.
7: For them to say Quebec is entitled to $40 billion, it's not a reasonable number by any means. It's not a proven number by any means. And if the project doesn't go ahead in Quebec, it doesn't go ahead, period. There is no high-speed project between Toronto and Windsor.
3: In Ottawa,
8: le Québec met pas d'argent.
3: Federal Industry Minister Mélanie Joly reiterated that Ontario and Quebec don't have to contribute a single penny to the project and praised the project's qualities, including the creation of 50,000 jobs. The PQ says it has not consulted the mayors of Quebec's major cities who have all expressed interest in the project. Montreal's mayor says Quebec must be able to pursue an ambitious vision for the future while continuing to invest in the infrastructure that citizens rely on every day. However, despite the unanimous opposition to the PQ, the train can be pulled off the tracks without the support of the next Quebec government. Olivia O'Malley, CTV News, Quebec City.
0: Coming up, an early birthday celebration in Ottawa. We'll have more on a grandmother who's preparing to turn 106 years old when we come back.
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21: It's rather puzzling, but when I come to think about it, I suppose 106 is a lot of days.
20: Beecroft was born in England.
21: My mother, when I was young, told me I would never be anything but a servant. So I said, to heck with you.
20: Beecroft served with the Royal Air Force during the Second World War. She was one of the Enigma girls, helping to break the German code.
21: We tuned the dials and we tried to hear whatever Morse code was coming over from the enemy, as it were. If we got a full message on a full page, we used to call the supervisor. The supervisor would say, oh, hurry, hurry, and off she'd go to send it off to headquarters.
20: She came to Canada in 1955 with her husband Rex and three children. The grandmother of five, the backbone of her family.
22: She's had so many obstacles in her way in life. She's overcome them all. She's always been very, very loving and supportive.
20: This milestone celebration thanks to Wynn's friends.
23: As we go through life, it's very rare to find good friends that you have for years and years and years. And every year they become a little bit more precious.
20: The hotel pulling out all the stops.
24: When I got that email, I was like, immediately, this is so exciting. And how cool was it that they would choose us to celebrate with?
20: As for the secret to living such a long life, Beecroft says luck and eggs.
21: When I was a young girl, my mother put me on eggs. She said they were very good for me. So I've had two eggs every day since. And this is what I say when people say, what keeps you so young? I said, two eggs a day.
20: Katie Griffin, CTV News.
0: I've never heard that before.
1: I know, eggs.
0: Two eggs a day?
1: Maybe? That's easy. I had eggs this morning. Perfect.
0: That should work.
1: 106. Here we go. Wow, she looks amazing. Weather-wise, not so bad this hour.
2: Yeah, not so bad. Happy birthday. And yes, for anyone celebrating anything today, it's looking like a good afternoon to get outside. But again, like every day this week, we have to be weather aware and knowledgeable of the fact that thunderstorms could bubble up at any time. But here's what we can expect into the night tonight. Evening looks good for that outdoor FIFA Fan Fest concert. It's overnight that we get back into an elevated chance of showers and risk of storms. That forecast low of 21 degrees is quite mild, so you might find it a bit uncomfortable for sleeping, especially if you don't have access to air conditioning. And then tomorrow, 30 degrees is going to feel more like 36. So it is a muggy day. Expect some clouds, some sun, risk of thunderstorms once again, especially early in the morning, but chance through the afternoon too. Your next 3 days look like this. Friday, again, we've been talking about how there are improvements coming for the afternoon after a chance of showers in the morning and midday. Saturday is sunny. It's going to be warm as well. We will get some relief from the humidity over the weekend, but Sunday we do have a chance of a few showers. Cooler conditions back to seasonal through the early part of next week. Nathan and Michelle.
0: Right. Thank you, Lindsay. And that's it for CTV News at Noon. Remember, you can get Toronto's breaking news all day long on CP24 and at ctvnewstoronto.ca.
1: For Lindsay Morrison and all of us here, have a pleasant afternoon. I'm Michelle Dubé.
0: And I'm Nathan Downer. Be sure to join us later for CTV News at 5 and 6. Have a great day.

0: The body of Constable Taryn Baldy is being brought to the coroner's office after he was killed in the line of duty in Northern Ontario. We're going to have more on this tragedy just ahead. And several high-profile Torontonians have sent a letter to the Prime Minister demanding no changes be made to the Inner Harbour without full consultation. And the countdown to FIFA World Cup is on tonight. A huge multi-city party is going to kick things off, which includes a concert in Fort York and the Bentway. We have a preview in a moment. It's 1 o'clock, 26 degrees, feeling more like 35. This is Toronto's Breaking News, CP24. Good afternoon. I'm Bakari Saft. Well, the TTC is expanding a safety program. It's aimed at discouraging bad behavior in subway stations. CP24's crime analyst Steve Ryan joins us live with the latest. Steve?
1: So this was an initiative, a pilot project that started out at Kennedy Station. And its short form is SAM, S-A-M, Subway Assistance Management. And what this does is it allows for TTC employees to notify the control center if they see inappropriate behaviors such as loitering, smoking. Then the control center will then broadcast a message to that particular person on the subway platform telling them to stop doing that said behavior. So it's a good initiative that's going to go citywide. And what it does as well is it allows for TTC employees to report something that is being done on the platform without having them need to confront the person who's committing the act. So it's a safety enhancement for sure for the employees, and it certainly is an enhancement for public safety altogether. Before we go any further, let's hear from Jamal Myers, the TTC chair. He spoke earlier on at a press conference.
2: SAM is a real-time monitoring tool that extends our eyes and ears across the system. Our officers can't be everywhere. SAM helps bridge that gap. Using TTC's camera and PA system, transit control staff can now spot antisocial behavior like smoking or unsafe behavior like loitering or vandalism to tell rule breakers to stop what they're doing, and if they don't, dispatch law enforcement.
1: So an announcement like this certainly will act as a deterrent. Hopefully, people will hear what can be done, and it's all captured on video surveillance as well. So perhaps this will be another step to make safety in the TTC transit system that much safer.
0: What's your overall assessment on this? And I ask because, you know, you can't be everywhere at all times, especially when it comes to, you know, trying to police crowds.
1: Well, yeah, that's right. And as the chair said there, that the police or security can't be at all places at all times. He did mention that if there was vandalism taking place, there would be an announcement over the PA telling people to stop that behavior or the police would be called. I would suggest that if there was a criminal offense being committed, people aren't going to get the opportunity to stop the criminal offense or the police would be called. If somebody's spray painting the wall, you're not going to allow them just to leave. You're going to call the police. But it will be very effective when it comes to such things as loitering or smoking on TTC property.
0: CP24's crime analyst Steve Ryan live in studio. Steve, thanks a lot.
1: Okay.
0: And the body of Constable Taryn Baldy is on its way to the coroner's office this afternoon. He was killed in the line of duty yesterday. Constable Baldy died after being hit by a vehicle yesterday in Hearst. It's a remote community about 500 kilometers northeast of Thunder Bay. OPP say officers were trying to stop a vehicle as part of an ongoing investigation when Constable Baldy was hit. The 29-year-old was seriously injured and later pronounced dead. Constable Baldy worked in Dufferin County but was on deployment with the James Bay Detachment. He had been an officer for 2.5 years, and he had ties to Brampton.
3: Well, it's heartbreaking. This constable, Taryn Baldy, was raised in Brampton. His dream was to serve in public safety, to protect the public. I know his family is reeling right now. They're going today to Northern Ontario to repatriate the body, but just a stark reminder of the risks that police officers take every day. They run towards danger so that the rest of us can be safe.
4: When one police officer falls in the line of duty, it reverberates through the entire policing community, not just locally or in Ontario, but throughout Canada and internationally. There's a tremendous amount of support. There's also a tremendous amount of sadness. So our members will be supporting each other, and we just encourage all of them to reach out for that support that is there if you're feeling the need. And, you know, it's okay not to be okay.
0: An OPP are identifying the accused as 18-year-old Justin Barneau from Hearst. He's facing several charges, including first-degree murder, assaulting police, and resisting arrest. Okay, it's 105. Let's get a check on the roads at CP24's traffic specialist, Adjwa Ntiaya Bwah. Adj?
5: Yeah.
0: Calm before the storm?
5: Calm.
0: Countdown to FIFA's on.
5: Countdown to FIFA. It's like countdown before the FIFA traffic storm. So if you're making your way out, we're already dealing with problems, not to the FIFA-style traffic that's coming for us, but we have issues that are impacting the drive on the westbound lanes of the 407. It's a free part of the 407, which is a good thing, but problems from this morning. It was a truck fire, so this is the westbound 407, just as you make your way through Lake Ridge. It's the two right lanes that are blocked. This time of day, not seeing too much of delay, so take advantage as you make your way through, but be aware of this problem that is blocking those lanes. Then on to the 401. This is the westbound 401, just as you make your way through Brimley. Right lane blocked to the stall, also not seeing too much of an impact. Also problems from this morning. This is the westbound lanes of the 401, just as you head through here, Ontario, in the express. Longstanding collision. Two right lanes are blocked. They've also still blocked off the transfer lanes that take you into the express past approaching, actually, here, Ontario. So because of this collision, that is blocking those two right lanes. And we have some brand new problems. This is on the Niagara bound lanes of the QEW through Walker's line. It's a stall off to the side, but we do have crews that are blocking that HOV lane. Traffic quickly jamming up now from well before Appleby line. Bakari, I'll send it back to you.
0: Thanks, Adj.
5: Welcome.
0: Well, we were just talking about it. The FIFA World Cup, just one day away, and a huge multi-city party is going to kick things off tonight.
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0: Yeah, Bryan Adams is going to headline a concert at FIFA Fan Fest in Fort York in the Bentway tonight. The Canadian rocker is going to be joined by Wyclef Jean and the Beaches for a celebration that's going to unfold simultaneously with other concerts in the U.S. and Mexico. In L.A., Major Lazer is going to take the stage, and in Mexico City, Andrea Bocelli will perform. Well, Shannon Burns, host at Virgin Radio 99.9, joining us on CP24 Breakfast. Talk more about the big show tonight.
7: In every different city that's hosting, there's different shows that are going on. So it's almost hard to keep up with. I'm like, okay, Shakira's performing over here, and we've got this whole show in LA that's taking place. So it'll be really cool just to see everything that's happening and see how different cities are being represented and how the communities are coming together in those cities as well. And then throughout the whole tournament, we're having different music that will be accompanying these different games and big moments that are happening.
0: Madonna, Shakira, BTS scheduled to perform during the FIFA World Cup Final halftime show July 19th in New Jersey. Well, Team Canada is continuing to tune up for its opening match of the FIFA World Cup. The squad taking part in a training session at Downsview Park this morning. There were drills for individual players and position groups. There's no change in the status of Captain Alphonso Davies, who's recovering from a hamstring injury and remains in the return to play protocol. The Canadians are going to go for their first ever World Cup win Friday when they face Bosnia and Herzegovina at Toronto Stadium.
8: As you said, we focus on what we think works for us. We know our qualities. We know that on our day we're going to be a tough matchup for anybody. So we're just calm, focused, and ready to put on a show on Friday.
0: And after Friday's game, Canada's going to head to Vancouver to face Qatar and Switzerland. Well, enhanced GO train service for the FIFA World Cup begins today. Capacity on the Lakeshore West and East lines, it's been increased to provide frequent 15-minute service throughout the day. Metrolink says that this means there will be almost 3,000 weekly trips available during the tournament. Late-night service is also being offered on GO Transit and Up Express throughout the week. Regular service is set to resume July 6th. And, you know, with just, 2 days to go until Canada's first World Cup match right here in Toronto, Brampton native Tejan Buchanan is ready to make his mark. The attacking midfielder is known for his fire and flair on the pitch. CTV's chief anchor and senior editor Omar Sachedina sat down with him for some rapid-fire questions.
9: Clock starts now. Messi or Ronaldo?
10: Ronaldo.
9: Favorite hype song?
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9: Favorite pre-game meal?
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9: Favorite place in Canada?
10: Toronto.
9: Best way to deal with pressure?
10: I don't feel pressure.
9: What do you love to do when you're not playing soccer?
10: Be around family.
9: What do your teammates call you on the pitch? Do you have any nicknames?
10: Some clubs, TJ.
9: Any pre-game superstitions or rituals?
10: Pray.
9: Who do you most look up to?
10: My mom.
9: Special talent off the field?
10: I can do a backflip.
9: One word to describe yourself?
10: Humble.
9: If you didn't play soccer, what would you do?
10: No idea.
9: You got through all 12.
12: You're the first one. Well done.
9: Well done. Awesome. Good luck.
0: It's 110, 27 degrees, feeling more like 35. This is Toronto's breaking news, CP24. News on the Bank of Canada after the break. Stay with us.
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0: The Bank of Canada keeping its key interest rate steady at 2.25% this morning. We have reactions straight ahead. And a concerning report shows one in four children are experiencing poverty in Toronto. Coming up, details of the Child and Family Report Card.
1: The O2.
0: Rookie catcher Brandon Valenzuela, the hero in the Jays' walk-off win last night against the Philadelphia Phillies. We have highlights straight ahead. Stay with CP24 for more on these stories. And for further details, head to cp24.com and the CP24 app. Well, the Daily Bread Food Bank is celebrating a major donation from a GTA company today. The 407 ETR signing over a $1 million check to the organization this morning. The support comes at a critical moment for the food bank. Daily Bread now spends about $29 million on food purchasing each year. That's compared to $1.5 million before the pandemic. CEO Neil Hetherington spoke about the impact that today's gift is going to have on operations.
2: Right now, Daily Bread's feeding 1 in 10 Torontonians, and we would never be able to do that unless groups like the 407 came together. Today, $1 million, 1 million meals, 1 million pounds of food. That is going to feed the need now, and together we're going to advocate for change so that there are no longer 1 in 10 Torontonians having to rely on the Daily Bread.
0: But that funding is going to help purchase high-demand, nutritious, and culturally appropriate food for people accessing emergency programs all across the GTA. And a concerning new report finds that 1 in 4 kids experiencing poverty in Toronto. The Child and Family Report Card says that the trend comes as more family incomes in the city fall below the poverty line. It found that between 2022 and 2023, child and family poverty increased to nearly 26%. The report says that Toronto is Canada's child and family poverty capital, with the city's rate the highest among Canada's large urban centers. Ottawa is expected to introduce a bill today. It includes a social media ban for children under the age of 16. The government hasn't released many details about the Digital Safety Act. Culture Minister Mark Miller says that the legislation is going to take all reasonable measures to ensure kids are safe. If passed, Canada would join Australia, Brazil, and other countries, which have put a similar ban in place. Michael Locke, Michelle Locke, a family and child psychologist, joined us earlier on CP24 Breakfast. She says there's lots of time to discuss with your family the possible changes that may be heading our way.
3: So I do think we have to lean on the legislation if it comes to fruition. And I want parents to know, you know, between when the legislation might get passed and enacted, in Australia it was about a year. So we do have time to have these conversations. But I do think looking back in history at other major issues can be really helpful for youth. So when I even talk to my 7-year-old, I say, do you know there was a time when my grandmother smoked cigarettes with her parents? Mm-hmm. And he's like, what? And I'm like, yeah, it was no big deal, right? Yeah. They didn't know better. Right. And then we know better and we do better. Mm-hmm. And I think that's what kids really need to understand. We gave these things because we didn't know better. Now we know better, and it's our obligation as parents, as the government, the platforms to do better to make sure that we don't put our children into the space that is clearly causing them harm.
0: And latest traffic update that's coming up next right now to 115, 27 degrees. This is Toronto's breaking news, CP24.
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14: First responders say all three are extremely lucky that they were rescued.
15: You have to see it to believe it.
16: Closed captioning of this CP24 program is brought to you by Diamond and Diamond Lawyers, Canada's largest personal injury law firm with over $1 billion in total settlements.
0: Continued their series with the Phillies in town last night.
17: The 0-2.
18: Houston gets a win from Real Muto, and here comes Stroud to tie.
0: Ninth inning heroics from the Jays after the Phillies scored the go-ahead run. The Jays tied the game on a wild pitch, and then Brandon Valenzuela drove in the winning run. The Jays beat the Phillies 3-2.
19: These guys, they got such good pitching and such a good lineup. You know, it's every night you're facing a tough starter and you're grinding. I thought we had some pretty decent at-bats against Wheeler, and I think he was around 60 pitches through three and just couldn't get the big hit. But, yeah, man, that's a good team, and it's a really, really good starting pitcher. And to kind of play pretty tight and to come out on top is nice for sure.
0: And the Jays and Phillies play the rubber match tonight at 7:07. Well, the Scepters, they have a new head coach, former NHLer Pascual Rayon, taking over for Troy Ryan, who left Toronto to become coach and GM with the PWHL expansion team in San Jose. Rayon played 9 seasons in the NHL and most recently was the assistant coach of the Bridgeport Islanders of the American Hockey League before the team relocated to Hamilton.
20: To me, it's all about relation you have with your player. The gender side doesn't care for me. I'm going to coach the best players, and for a coach is just to know your player. That's going to be a big role for me the next few weeks, is to know, like, we're going to go through the draft pretty soon, and after that I want to have a chat with everybody, and even the first few weeks at the training camp, like, I want to know my players.
0: Rayon won the Stanley Cup with the New Jersey Devils in 2003. Well, the New York Knicks, they're hoping to rebound from Monday's loss to San Antonio when they host the Spurs tonight in game 4 of the NBA Finals.
21: Brunson trying to stop Castle. Towns helping out as well. Once again, inside Wembanyama, he throws it down.
0: Well, the Knicks lost for the first time since April 23rd. They had their 13-game playoff win streak halted when the Spurs beat them 115-111. The Knicks still lead the best-of-seven championship series 2-1. Game 5 is Saturday in Texas.
22: Matched up with Sykes. Slim.
0: And the Toronto Tempo will attempt to extend their WNBA win streak to 2 games tonight. That's when they host the struggling Connecticut Sun. The Tempo coming off an 85-68 win over the Chicago Sky Sunday. And Toronto is 4th in the Eastern Conference, while the Sun are last in the East. The Sun have lost 3 games in a row. Okay, it's 1:20. Let's check on the commute with TP24's traffic specialist, Angela Nsiayabua.
23: Yeah, Bakari, it continues to be a pretty busy go on a lot of the major area highways. They have quite a few problems happening. So we'll start with issues I've been watching on the westbound lanes of the 407. This is through Lake Ridge. Again, this was this truck fire that happened in the morning. So it is those two right lanes that are blocked. And then once you hop onto the 401, some fantastic news. We had issues westbound 401 through here, Ontario, in the express. Was the two right lanes that were blocked with a collision cleanup. They finally cleaned up the collision. Transfer lanes are still blocked, but just a matter of time before they open these lanes. And I'll keep the good news rolling. We had problems on the QBW Niagara bound through Walker's Line. HOV lane was out following a stall, Bakari. Problem has cleared. I'll send it back to you.
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0: It's 121, 27 degrees, but feeling more like 35. This is Toronto's breaking news, CP24. We'll have a look at Toronto's top stories next.

0: You know, real inclusion doesn't happen by accident. It's done with structure. It's done with purpose. When people of all abilities can come together to work, to play, to create a community. That's what accessibility and inclusion really is about. Okay, Megan Pollock, fitness guru. What happens here at Ability Center maybe that doesn't happen in other gyms that you work at?
1: Yeah, so we offer a lot of variations in our group fitness classes. So whether you want to be seated, you want to stand, you want to use a chair for support, or even in a spin class, you want to use a hand crank, we have all of those variations ready and ready to rock for our members.
0: You've been doing this a long time.
1: Yeah.
0: What advice would you have for fitness instructors and trainers that are coming up that really want to learn more about how to be more inclusive as they teach?
1: Absolutely. Research is really important, and talking to those with lived experience is really how you're going to be able to make those variations. And when you're teaching a class, it doesn't have to be super complicated. Take your time, give those variations, and communicate that to all your people so that they can be included in your class wherever they're coming from, their walk of life.
0: That's the magic thing of inclusivity.
1: Yes, yes, exactly.
0: Thanks, Megan.
1: No problem. Want to crank it up? Let's go.
0: You're the boss. When everyone is welcome, something amazing happens. Assumptions disappear. We all feel like we're part of something together. We can all have fun in the same inclusive environment. It's time to play.

is one of Toronto's oldest neighborhoods. It has everything. Cozy coffee shops, cool old homes, culture, history, the buzz of Bloor, and it is just steps away from the University of Toronto. Philosopher's Walk is a hidden gem on the University of Toronto campus. It's got tree-lined paths, it's giving garden vibes, and it is just steps away from the Royal Conservatory of Music. It's a place you can come in the city that just brings you peace. And if you're into shoes, even a little bit, the Badishu Museum is exactly where you need to be. They have over 15,000 pairs of shoes, from ancient Greek sandals to the rise of sneaker culture. There's over 4,000 different types of shoes. Back in 1911, financier Sir Henry Pallett built his dream home, which happened to be Casa Loma, and it's right here in the heart of Toronto. Now it's one of Toronto's most iconic spots, perfect for exploring secret passageways. There are incredible views inside and outside. It's giving that little bit of royal fantasy. Oh, look, there's my throne. Oh, wait, there's my man. The Royal Ontario Museum is one of Canada's oldest museums. Get this, there are over 18 million artifacts and over 40 galleries. You have to come check it out. And yes, the Bat Cave is a fan favorite. It's definitely a spot you don't want to miss. Not there. The Annex is the kind of neighborhood you can walk around, discover something new, and never get bored. So grab your walking shoes and a coffee and explore the Annex. For more information, you can visit our website.

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0: body of Constable Taryn Bolley is being brought to the coroner's office after he was killed in the line of duty in Northern Ontario. We're going to have more on this tragedy just ahead. And the Bank of Canada has kept its key interest rate steady at 2.25% this morning. We're going to have reaction straight ahead. And the countdown to FIFA World Cup is on. Tonight, a huge multi-city party is going to kick things off, which includes a concert in Fort York and the Bentway. We'll have a preview in moments. It's 1:30, 27 degrees. This is Toronto's breaking news, CP24. Good afternoon. I'm Bakari Savage. OPP say that an 18-year-old man is charged with first-degree murder and the death of an OPP officer from Brampton. CP24's Beatrice Vaisman joins us live from the coroner's office, where the body of Constable Taryn Bolley is expected to arrive this afternoon. Beatrice.
1: Bakari, we are expecting the constable's body to arrive here at the coroner's office around 3:30 this afternoon. We're already seeing some Toronto police officers and their cruisers starting to arrive, and we'll see what we typically see, a tremendous show of support, a tremendous show of mourning, of sadness, but of togetherness outside of the chief coroner's office, as we see every time a police officer loses his or her life in the line of duty. This is outside. We're standing outside the OPP detachment directly next door to the chief coroner's office. The flags here at the detachment flying at half mast, as they have been since yesterday when we learned of the death of this 29-year-old constable, Constable Taryn Bolley, who's originally from Brampton. He was killed while valiantly doing his job. In fact, we learned from OPP Commissioner Thomas Carrick that he was trying to stop a vehicle that was driven by this 18-year-old suspect who's now charged with first-degree murder. This suspect was apprehended. We now know a day earlier he was taken to a hospital to be assessed under the Mental Health Act. He escaped from the hospital, according to Commissioner Carrick. And as Constable Bolley was trying to apprehend him the following day, I'm told he was trying to lay down the spike belt. In fact, when I'm told the 18-year-old man allegedly ran Constable Bolley over, he was tragically pronounced dead from his injuries at the scene. This happened about 950 kilometers from Toronto. His family was flown out to James Bay last night. They'll be returning back here to the coroner's office with the body of their beloved son, who again died just after serving more than 2 years on the job as an OPP officer. So here's a bit of what we heard from the OPP Association. You'll hear from Patrick Brown, Mayor of Brampton as well, who says he spoke to the constable's family last night.
2: He's only 2.5 years on the job. He's a very hard worker, and police officers have an opportunity to go up north to places like James Bay and do deployments for a period of time. It's kind of extra work for them, and they help with staffing shortages and things like that up in the north. So he was going in the extra mile in service to the people of Ontario when he was tragically killed.
3: I know his father, and so I reached out, and it's just, like I said, words seem so inadequate. Here is a young person who just wanted to help others, and he was actually, he volunteered to fill a backfill in Northern Ontario to take on some difficult work. He wanted to help others, and to see someone who just had a good heart, who he was so young, has so much, such a bright future ahead of him. It's heartbreaking. And, you know, we're going to be lowering the flags in the city of Brampton today to pay tribute to a very special individual who is going to be missed and is going to leave a legacy.
1: We heard that Constable Bolley had dreamed of being a police officer for a long time. And as you heard from the association representative there, Scott Mills, he's originally from the Dufferin detachment. That's where his regular post is. But he's up on deployment in James Bay, trying to make a difference there, where, again, his life was tragically cut short at 29 years old. So his body will be returned here to the chief coroner's office. We're standing right by next door at the OPP detachment next to the coroner's office. And it won't be long now until we start seeing officers starting to line the streets here at Bakari to pay tribute to Constable Bolley, who paid the ultimate sacrifice.
0: Reporting live, CP24's Beatrice Vaisman. Well, the Bank of Canada held its benchmark interest rate at 2.25%. It marks the fifth straight time that the central bank has kept its rate unchanged. It is largely kept to the sidelines this year. amid uncertainty caused by the Iran war and U.S. trade policies. The decision to maintain the rate at its current level also comes as the bank says that the Canadian economy was weaker than expected in the first quarter. And joining us now is Jeremy Cronick, president and CEO of the C.D. Howe Institute. Jeremy, thanks a lot for joining us. You know, one of the things that there's been, you know, talk of, or rather skirting around, is the word recession. How does this play into that?
4: Well, I mean, so you know, we've been out front on this discussion of whether we're in a recession or not. And ultimately, you know, our definition of recession goes beyond just two quarters of negative GDP. But that doesn't mean that it's not relevant for the discussion with the bank. I mean, what it does indicate is whether we're in a recession or not, that we have a fair amount of economic weakness. When you have that kind of economic weakness, you know, the bank might consider lowering its overnight rate. But there's other data that makes it difficult for the bank to do that. So one is inflation, which went up from 2.4 to 2.8%. And there's other indicators that there's some possibility that that could spread to other sectors. And I think the bank wants to wait and see. We haven't gotten there yet. So the increase in inflation is mainly because of oil prices and gas.
0: Okay.
4: So we haven't seen that spread elsewhere.
0: What does this mean for, you know, Torontonians, for those in the GTHA at large, when it comes to how they should, you know, feel about the economy, about the outlook of, you know, whether they should spend or save, or if they can?
4: Well, I mean, there's two parts to that. I mean, what it tells you is that that there is weakness, right, in the economy. There's weakness on the investment side. And so that is a cause for concern as we look ahead. And also, obviously, people are experiencing, you know, high prices on gas and high prices on food. And so there's lots of things to be concerned about. But decisions on whether one should spend or save or how depends on one's own economic conditions. So, you know, you can take the macro lens as an assessment of how the things are at large or writ large, but you have to make your own decisions based on your own situation.
0: So what is all of this indicative of, you know, when looking at our economy?
4: Well, I think what it tells us is that we have some structural issues. This is really the time to deal with those structural issues, I should say. So we know about the Kuzma review that's happening on the trade front, which is going to be a big deal. But it also means that we need to be pulling all the levers that we can pull. So the federal government's looking at the major projects office and getting those projects off the ground. What can we do on internal trade barriers? What can we do with taxes to try and make this a more attractive place to invest? So we need to deal with the structural issues alongside the kind of cyclical stuff that we're dealing with.
0: And overall thoughts as we wrap up?
4: Yeah, just that I think now's the time. We have, you know, this is one of those hinge moments, and I think we need to think big as a country in terms of dealing with some of these structural issues that I just mentioned.
0: Jeremy Cronick, President and CEO of the C.D. Howe Institute, thank you very much for your insight.
4: Thanks.
0: Well, the countdown to FIFA World Cup's on. We are taking a look ahead at the weather and anticipation for the first Toronto game this Friday. For more on what we can expect, we're joined by CTV's Lindsay Morrison.
5: Well, Bakari, yes, all eyes on the weather forecast this week, and for good reason. Things really get started tonight here in the city of Toronto with that big concert happening at FIFA Fan Fest. It's a scorcher out there today. 27 degrees right now at Pearson Airport, but it already feels like 35. Look at northern parts of Ontario, feeling into the mid-30s and close to 40 in places too. Winds are light today. We have had some active weather. We had a few thunderstorms overnight and a few sprinkles of rain this morning, but the cloud cover and the fog is clearing, and we're going to enjoy some sunshine through a good portion of the afternoon and hopefully into the evening. But it is one of those days where you want to be weather aware. You need to keep an eye on the sky and an ear out for thunder. Looks like the weather is going to cooperate for that outdoor concert that we were mentioning. Bryan Adams going to be headlining it, and temperatures are going to remain quite mild for anybody heading down to enjoy that concert, or perhaps you're just watching from your screen at home. That would be good too. Once we move into the overnight hours, this is a very mild overnight low, Bakari. 21 degrees is uncomfortable for sleeping territory, especially if you don't have access to air conditioning. Still going to feel quite humid through the nighttime hours too. Showers and the risk of thunderstorms, that chance is slightly elevated through the overnight hours compared to the rest of the day today. And then tomorrow, another hot one. 30 degrees is going to feel more like 36. It's going to feel closer to 40 in places like London, Waterloo, Waterloo and Hamilton. And once again, we expect a mix of sun and cloud with that lingering threat of rain and thunderstorms. So with a setup like this one, a lot of instability in the atmosphere, it can be difficult to pinpoint the timing and the exact locations of these storms. We've got a couple of low pressure systems making their way into our very moist atmosphere here right now in southern Ontario. So it doesn't take much to trigger a few storms. Let me show you the forecast radar because this becomes important as we look ever closer to Friday. There's the overnight hours, should be dry, but the risk of storms comes as we make our way overnight and into early tomorrow morning. So any early risers might encounter heavy downpours, thunder, lightning. As you can see, extended dry periods during the day as well. And then Friday, let me pause this here at 3 p.m. because that's when Team Canada is going to be playing at Toronto Stadium. We do see a bit of cloud cover in the morning and a chance of a.m. showers, but I think it's going to be dry for the afternoon, and not just dry, sunny with some of that cloud cover clearing. So this is great news as we, for anybody who's maybe going to be heading down to the game. Temperature could be close to around 25 degrees, feeling like 31 by kickoff. Again, though, chance of showers in the morning, so plan accordingly if you are going to be commuting into the downtown core, and of course being mindful of those road closures that are going to be in place. Your 7-day forecast looks like this. Let's talk about the weekend. Nice and sunny for your Saturday. Overall, a little cooler, a little less humid, but we do see signs of maybe a few showers into the day on Sunday. Bakari, the early days of next week are looking cooler and nice and comfortable. I'll send it back to you.
0: All right, thanks, Lindsay. Right now it is 141, 27 degrees, but feeling more like 35. This is Toronto's breaking news, CP24. Updates on the death of an OPP constable.
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0: countdown to FIFA World Cup is on. Tonight, a huge multi-city party is going to kick things off, which includes a concert in Fort York and the Bentway. We'll have a preview in a moment. We'll stay with CP24 for more on these stories and for the details at the CP24.com and the CP24 app. Well, the TTC is expanding a safety program aimed at discouraging bad behavior in subway stations. CP24's crime analyst Steve Ryan joins us live with the latest. Steve.
1: Yeah, so it's called SAM, Subway Assistance Management. It's a pilot project that started at the Kennedy Station, and now it's going to be rolled out into all the subway stations. And it's done to enhance public safety, safety of the riders. And how it works is like this. If an employee of the TTC sees somebody behaving poorly, smoking, loitering, they can let the communication center know, and then over the PA system, there will be a direct message to that one individual telling them to stop that behavior or else the police will be called. So what it does do, it allows for employees not to have to confront people on the subway platforms, and they can deal with an issue by having it broadcast throughout the entire subway system itself. So it is smart in that way, and it certainly should act as a deterrent for those who may consider acting poorly or inappropriately at a subway station.
0: Okay, so Steve, we also have to go back to just, you know, the reporting of bad behavior by regular transit riders.
1: Yeah, so I think it could all be done through the same sort of system. Somebody reports it to a TTC employee who then reports it to the communication center, and then that message would be shouted out. As a matter of fact, I think we have a clip here with Jamal Myers shows us an example of how this is done at a press conference today. Let's watch.
2: I spot Fort Monaco, the rule breaker. I'm going to take my Safe TTC app, report him to transit control, and then we'll see what happens.
3: Attention customers at Kennedy Station. This is the transit control center.
1: So what that does is it draws attention to that person. Everybody on that subway platform are now going to look and see who is smoking, who is loitering, who is misbehaving, if you will. It provides an awful lot of eyewitnesses to whatever the occurrence is. This is not going to work for criminal offenses, of course, because with a criminal offense, you're going to want to call the police. You don't want to tell somebody who's committed a criminal offense to stop that behavior or going to call the police. But when it comes to inappropriate behaviors, when it comes to smoking, as you just saw, this can be very effective.
0: Okay, look, Steve, over the years, we've had multiple conversations about safety on the TTC. They've done a lot of upgrades. What do you make of where we are now?
1: I think it's still a work in progress. The TTC announced just a few weeks back that they're going to put barriers up. There's talk about putting in the sliding glass doors, which they're going to need help from the feds and the province to provide money for that. But they are going in the right direction. Paramount is public safety. Public safety is always paramount, and the TTC recognizes that, and they are working towards that.
0: Okay, CP24's crime analyst, Steve Ryan. Thanks, Steve.
1: Okay.
0: Well, a tractor-trailer crash in Brampton, it caused big delays on the 410. The call came in just after 4 o'clock this morning. Police say that the tractor-trailer was traveling southbound on Highway 410. It crashed near Sandalwood Parkway. Lanes were restricted in both directions, but they're now open. The driver was not hurt. And emergency crews were called to Etobicoke for a single vehicle rollover last night. It happened just before midnight. Police say officers located a vehicle on its roof in the area of Highway 427 and Rexdale Boulevard. No injuries were reported, and the OPP says that no charges have been laid at this time. At Durham Police, they're looking for your help in finding a vulnerable 27-year-old from Pickering. Shania has not been seen since last evening in the area of Brickyard Drive and Ash Avenue. She's described as being 4'11" and with long dark hair. Last seen wearing an oversized pink and black jacket with the word Playboy on the back. She was wearing jean shorts and white shoes. Anyone with information on her whereabouts, you're asked to contact Durham Police. The York Regional Police and the City of Markham, they're out with another warning about coyotes. And after three more incidents were reported over the past 24 hours. So police say that the new incidents involve concerning coyote behavior in parks near McCowan Road and 16th Avenue. That's the same area where a teen and a boy were bitten last month. Animal Services is monitoring the area, and residents are being told to keep a close eye on their pets and children. Police say that you should call them immediately if you see a coyote behavior.

0: aggressively or lingering near people. With the latest traffic update, that's coming up next. Right now, it's 149, 27 degrees. This is Toronto's breaking news, CP24.
1: Begin.
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9: Well, I know I'm sounding like a broken record, but problems are still with us on the westbound lanes of the 407. This is just as you make your way through Lake Ridge. From the morning, it was a truck that was on fire, fire long out, but the cleanup is still there, and it's the two right lanes that remain off limits. Also, problems from this morning on the 401 westbound. No access to the collector to express transfer lanes closed because of a collision that happened in the morning as well. Now it's just the repairs that continue. Rest of the 401 getting busier as you navigate across the top of the city. And checking in on your drive on the Don Valley Parkway, pretty busy this hour to get from Don Mills as you continue all the way up towards the 401. I'll send it back to you, Bakari.
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0: It's 152, 27 degrees, feeling more like 35. This is Toronto's breaking news, CP24. We'll have a look at Toronto's top stories next.

0: All right, Jordan, thanks for having us here today. This looks absolutely incredible. Tell me a little bit about the Hogtown Vegan. Like, what's the vibe here on a regular night?
1: 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Yeah. So I'm happy about
0: it's
1: that.
0: Really kind of comfort
1: Southern food, style. 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
0: This looks awesome.
1: So this is our pulled unpork mac and cheese. 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We have it in a number of dishes. We have a soy pork nacho, pulled pork sandwich, and our lovely pulled pork mac and cheese combines the flavors of our cheese and our pork.
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1: What about the idea of regulating social media? That seems to be the piece where, you know, protecting, you know, the kind of images, messages, instructive videos in some cases that are out there, getting a piece about that to prevent the harms from, you know, the inevitability, it seems, of children using it.
2: Well, I think you'll have better luck on that side, on the regulation side. But again, you're trying to regulate these big international companies that, you know, Canadian governments don't necessarily have access to. And you gotta count on Meta to follow the rules. They only care about one thing. They want you and your kids to be following them on social media so they can advertise to you. That's all they care about. So this idea that would work, you regulate it in Canada. I'm always shocked. I'll catch my kids watching a movie or something. How are you seeing that? Well, I faked my IP address and you did what now? Mm-hmm. Right? They could do incredible things. But there's an upside to it as well. My daughter has a summer job, and in the interview, she talked about how she formed this massive, really huge online club when she was 14, mm-hmm. and how she manages it all technically and relationship-wise. Mm-hmm. I was furious that I didn't know anything about this, but she actually benefited from it. So there are good sides and there are bad sides to this. I think we just have to manage it the best we can as parents. And if we're expecting government to fix this today with regulations, I think we'll be disappointed.
3: 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And there's only one Marilyn Dennis.
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3: Celebrating 40 years with one unforgettable goodbye. 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
6: Yeah, Larry was playing like crazy. But, like, I'm confident. I think we got a good shot of doing something this season. I just can't imagine us without him. He's my favorite person to watch, too, so I don't know what I'd do.
7: The division's looking really strong this year. We might have a chance of going to the finals.
6: But I don't know. What do you think?
8: Man, I think you talk too much.
6: Okay.
8: You hear that? That's nice.

0: The body of the OPP officer killed in the line of duty is expected to arrive at the coroner's office here in Toronto this afternoon. We'll have the latest in this developing story straight ahead. York Regional Police and the City of Markham have issued another warning about coyotes after three more incidents were reported over the past 24 hours.
1: Rolling with the punches.
0: A massive multi-city party is taking place tonight as FIFA World Cup festivities begin, including a concert at Port York and the Bentway. We'll have a preview in moments. It's 2 o'clock, 27 degrees. This is Toronto's breaking news, CP24. Good afternoon, I'm Arda Zakarian. The body of an OPP constable, Tarun Bali, is en route to the coroner's office right here in our city. Bali was killed in the line of duty in Northern Ontario. An 18-year-old is charged with first-degree murder. Police say Constable Tarun Bali died after being struck by a vehicle yesterday in Hearst, a remote community about 500 kilometers northeast of Thunder Bay. OPP say officers were trying to stop a vehicle as part of an ongoing investigation when Constable Bali was struck. The 29-year-old from Brampton was seriously injured and was later pronounced dead. Constable Bali worked in Dufferin County but was on deployment with the James Bay Detachment. He had been an officer for 2.5 years.
2: Well, it's heartbreaking. This constable at Tarun Bali was raised in Brampton. His dream was to serve in public safety, to protect the public. I know his family is reeling right now. They're going today to Northern Ontario to repatriate the body. But just a stark reminder of the risks that police officers take every day. They run towards danger so that the rest of us can be safe.
3: When one police officer falls in the line of duty, it reverberates through the entire policing community, not just locally or in Ontario, but throughout Canada and internationally. There's a tremendous amount of support. There's also a tremendous amount of sadness. So our members will be supporting each other, and we just encourage all of them to reach out for that support that is there if you're feeling the need. And, you know, it's okay not to be okay.
0: OPP are identifying the accused as Justin Vronneau from Hearst. He is facing several charges, including first-degree murder, assaulting police, and resisting arrest. Durham police are looking for your help in finding a vulnerable 27-year-old from Pickering. Shania hasn't been seen since last evening in the area of Brickyard Drive and Ash Avenue. She's described as being 4'11" with long dark hair. She was last seen wearing an oversized pink and black jacket. You can see it right there with the word Playboy written on the back. She was wearing jean shorts and white shoes. Anyone with information on her whereabouts is being asked to call Durham Police. York police have charged a registered massage therapist with 2 counts of sexual assault and believe that there may be more victims. 52-year-old Augusto Oliveira Cunha is known to have been employed at several wellness clinics in Newmarket and Aurora. Police say on April the 8th, one victim was sexually assaulted at a clinic near Young and Edward Street, while a second victim came forward last month and reported being sexually assaulted by the accused at the same clinic. Anyone with information is asked to call York Police. York Regional Police and the City of Markham are out with another warning about coyotes after three more incidents were reported over the past 24 hours. Police say the new incidents involve concerning coyote behavior in parks near McCowan Road and 16th Avenue. That's the same area where a teen and a boy were bitten last month. Animal Services is monitoring the area and residents are being told to keep a close eye on their pets and children. Police say you should call them immediately if you see a coyote behaving aggressively or lingering near people. Adra joins us live with the latest traffic update. Adra, how are the roads this afternoon?
4: Pretty busy, Arda. We have a couple of problems sprinkled in the mix, so it's been quite the slow go. We'll start with these issues on the westbound lanes of the 407 through Lake Ridge. They're from the morning. It was this truck fire. Fire's long out, but the cleanup continues, and the truck remains on scene, and the two right lanes are still blocked. Again, a lot of lanes through here, so not really creating a slowdown. Also problems from the morning. No access to the westbound 401 collector to express transfer lanes through here, Ontario. It's closed following an early earlier collision. Collision is gone. It's the repairs that are underway. East 401 delays 427 to Weston. And also you'll find it really jammed already on the westbound Gardner as you exit the downtown core. The good news, I have not spotted any issues though, Arda. I'll send it back to you.
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4: You're welcome.
0: Team Canada is continuing to tune up for its opening match of the FIFA World Cup. The squad took part at a training session at Downsview Park this morning. There were drills for individual players and position groups. There is no change in the status of Captain Alphonso Davies, who is recovering from a hamstring injury and remains in the return to play protocol. The Canadians will go for their first ever World Cup win on Friday when they face Bosnia and Herzegovina at Toronto Stadium. The FIFA World Cup is set to kick off in Toronto on Friday, but a massive party will take place tonight to celebrate the arrival of the tournament. For all those details, let's bring in CTV's Renee Rogers. Renee, thank you so much for joining us. We're now two more days until kickoff for the FIFA World Cup in our country. What can you tell us about all this anticipation and hype?
5: Hi, Arda. Well, two more days until Team Canada will play the first of 13 games here in this country, as you mentioned, against Bosnia and Herzegovina. Team Canada, as you saw earlier there, taking to the field for some training today. And we're actually hearing from those players as they prepare for that first men's World Cup game on Canadian soil. Take a listen.
6: First game, very important. You know, like I said, we got to be prepared, come out ready. And yeah, it's going to be a fight. It's going to be a tough first match, but we're ready for it.
7: We focus on what we think works for us. We know our qualities. We know that on our day, we're going to be a tough matchup for anybody. So we're just, as we said, we're just calm, focused and ready to put on a show on Friday.
8: It's been kind of my dream for the last 8 years or so, kind of trying to get to this point. And now we're so close, it's kind of like I'm just trying to get my head around it. But no, I'm ready to go and I'm excited for what's to come as well. And yeah, I just can't wait to get started.
5: Now, with that game being against Bosnia and Herzegovina, the Bosnian Canadian Association is projecting that roughly 25,000 Bosnians and members of the diaspora from across the globe will be in Toronto to cheer on their team as part of a wave of millions of international visitors set to descend on the three host countries. And because of that, Arda, health officials are going to be on high alert for any sort of infectious diseases that can spread through large crowds. Measles, one of the most contagious diseases, is among the top concerns for these World Cup games. And it actually sparked a warning this week from the Pan American Health Organization. Experts are set to scrutinize wastewater, hospital visits, even social media for signs that an outbreak might be brewing in order to stop things before they start. Now, back to the good news. For tonight, celebrations are really going to be kicking off with a very special concert that FIFA says is a first of its kind. Headlining the concert in Toronto is Bryan Adams, who you see there. But the interesting thing is, while this concert is going on tonight in Toronto, there will be two other concerts set for host countries, Mexico and the U.S. So it is a way to unite the three cities and the three countries and the world, FIFA says, through the universal language of music and football. So that concert will be going tonight from 9 to 10:30 p.m. And if you can't catch it in person, you can watch it on CTV and TSN.
0: Renee, thank you so much for this. CTV's Renee Rogers. And the countdown to the FIFA World Cup is on, and we're taking a look ahead on the weather in anticipation for the first Toronto game this Friday. For more on what we can expect, we are joined by CTV's Lindsay Morrison. Lindsay, there's been some rain in our forecast. Is it going to last until Friday when the big game happens?
9: Well, Arda, as you'll recall, last week and the week before that, we had days of sunshine, very calm and pleasant weather conditions. That would have been nice this week. Instead, we have very hot and humid weather. We've also had a lot of volatility in the atmosphere with the chance of showers and the risk of thunderstorms. Let's talk about the humidity right now. It feels like 37 this hour at Pearson Airport. You'll find some relief by Lake Ontario, but not a whole lot. It's hot and humid just about everywhere, including in northern Ontario. On the satellite and radar, we do still see a few showers in places, but it's mainly eastern Ontario and a few in the northern around Kawartha Lakes, but around the Golden Horseshoe, the cloud cover has cleared, so too has the fog, and we are enjoying sunshine mixed with cloud cover. It's looking like a good forecast for that outdoor concert we were just talking about happening at the FIFA Fan Fest. If you're heading down, just plan on it being warm, a little humid still, even after the sun sets. We are anticipating it being a mild overnight. In fact, our forecast low for tonight is 21 degrees. And if you don't have air conditioning where you are, where you live, that could be uncomfortable for sleeping. It's still going to feel like 26 at the coolest point in the overnight hours. Light winds. And yes, we do, through the nighttime hours, have an elevated chance of showers and thunderstorms. So let's talk about that part of our forecast, the active weather portion. You'll notice that we do still have a thunderstorm icon and a sun for tomorrow. 30 degrees is what we're forecasting for a high. 36 is what that's going to feel like once you take that humidity into consideration. And it's been one of those weeks, even the last couple of days. We've had rounds of showers. We've had a few thunderstorms moving through. This is what it looks like on our fronts map. So there goes one area of low pressure. The next one looks to bring, once again, the opportunity for showers and storms. But timing-wise, it looks like things are going to pan out. Again, for this evening with that concert, we look to remain mostly dry. Risk of thunderstorms as we are waking up tomorrow morning. So let's advance this and show you. There's around 6 a.m., so just a heads up on that. Then, as we progress through the rest of the day, chance of a shower, but you'll notice many dry periods, lots of sunshine. A heads up for early Friday. Could be some cloud, could be some showers, but that's game time. 3 p.m., it's looking like mainly sunny skies. Here's one more look at your game day forecast for Friday. Mix of sun and cloud, and very comfortable temperature. Still a little humid overall, Arda, but not bad as we see Canada take on the world stage. I'll send it back to you.
0: Lindsay, thank you so much for this. CTV's Lindsay Morrison. Enhanced GO train service for the FIFA World Cup begins today. Capacity on the Lakeshore West and East lines have been increased to provide frequent 15-minute service throughout the day. Metrolink says this means there will be almost 3,000 weekly trips available during the tournament. Late night service is also being offered up on GO Transit and Up Express throughout the week. Regular service is set to resume on July the 6th. To 12, 29 degrees, feeling like 37 today. This is Toronto's breaking news. CB24, we'll have a look at Toronto's top stories coming up next. Stay with us.
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0: Body of the OPP officer killed on the line of duty is expected to arrive at the coroner's office here in Toronto this afternoon. We'll have the latest on this developing story straight ahead.
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0: A massive multi-city party is taking place tonight as FIFA World Cup festivities begin, including a concert at Fort York and the Bankway. We'll have a preview in moments. The TTC is unveiling a safety program aimed at discouraging bad behavior in subway stations. We'll have the details straight ahead. And stay with CP24 for more on these stories. And for further details, head to our website, cp24.com, and the CP24 app. The TTC is expanding a safety program aimed at discouraging bad behavior in subway stations. CP24's Melissa Duggan joins us live from Kennedy Station. Melissa, this is where they first started this program.
2: It was actually a pilot project, Arta, that launched here back in April. The TTC's chair, Jamal Myers, was on hand this morning announcing the full system-wide rollout of this project. It is called Subway Assistant Management Program, or SAM for short. It is a real-time monitoring tool. It's aimed at discouraging some bad behavior that you may be noticing on subway systems. Here's how it all works. You download the Safe TTC app. You report any bad behavior that you might see, or it's spotted through CCTV. And then through that system, a dispatcher able to announce, kind of call out this bad behavior in real time. Ideally, whoever's doing that, they cut it out, or law enforcement can be dispatched if needed. We heard more about kind of some of the bad behavior that might be aimed through this program to get it to stop by Myers today. Here's what he had to say.
3: SAM is a real-time monitoring tool that extends our eyes and ears across the system. Our officers can't be everywhere. SAM helps bridge that gap. Using TTC's camera and PA system, transit control staff can now spot antisocial behavior like smoking or unsafe behavior like loitering or vandalism to tell rule breakers to stop what they're doing, and if they don't, dispatch law enforcement.
2: We also heard from the TTC's COO today saying that Sacramento has a similar program in place. They report fewer incidents being reported after this was launched, and also some customer satisfaction that improved after it launched as well. Something to mention, Arta, that it's only available in TTC stations, so not while you're on the train itself. So while you are in those stations, if you spot anything, you can report it through this app. Or again, the CCTV system could also notice it and then have the PA system announce it to call out that bad behavior. Back to you.
0: Thank you, Melissa. A concerning new report finds one in four kids experiencing poverty in Toronto. The Child and Family Report Card says the trend comes as more family incomes in the city fall below the poverty line. It found that between 2022 and 2023, child and family poverty increased to nearly 26%. The report says Toronto is Canada's child and family poverty capital, with the city's rate the highest among Canada's large urban areas. The Daily Bread Food Bank is celebrating a major donation from a GTA company today. The 407 ETR signed over a $1 million check to the organization this morning. The support comes at a critical moment for the food bank. Take a look at these numbers. Daily Bread now spends about $29 million on food purchasing each year. And that's compared to $1.5 million before the pandemic. CEO Neil Hetherington spoke about the impact of today's gift and how it will have an impact on the operations.
4: Right now, Daily Bread's feeding 1 in 10 Torontonians, and we would never be able to do that unless groups like the 407 came together. Today, $1 million, a million meals, a million pounds of food. That is going to feed the need now, and together we're going to advocate for change so that there are no longer 1 in 10 Torontonians having to rely on the Daily Bread.
0: The funding will help purchase high-demand, nutritious, and culturally appropriate food for people accessing emergency programs across the GTA. The Bank of Canada has held its benchmark interest rate at 2.25%. This marks the fifth straight time the central bank has kept its rate unchanged. It has largely kept to the sidelines this year amid uncertainty caused by the Iran war and U.S. trade policies. The decision to maintain the rate at its current level also comes as the bank says the Canadian economy was weaker than expected in the first quarter.
5: The Canadian economy has remained soft and inflation has increased. Monetary policy continues to be focused on ensuring that higher energy prices do not turn into persistent inflation while helping the economy adjust to headwinds. We are committed to keeping inflation low and stable over time.
0: The Bank of Canada is scheduled to announce its next interest rate decision on July 15th. The latest traffic update is coming up next with Adjoa. It's now 219 and 29 degrees. This is Toronto's breaking news. CP24, stay with us.

0: Randall. I'm the CEO of the Lions Foundation of Canada Dog Guides. Welcome to our school. So here at Lions Foundation of Canada Dog Guides, we train dogs for people with physical and medical disabilities since 1983. So we train in 7 different programs here at Lions Foundation Canada Dog Guides, including our canine vision program, which is for people who are blind or visually impaired. We have a hearing program, which helps people who are deaf or hard of hearing. The dogs alert to different sounds. We have a seizure response program for people with epilepsy, and the dogs help them recover from seizures and pick up a medication kit. We also have an autism program for kids on the spectrum. We have a facility support program. We also have a diabetes program, which helps people with diabetes. The dogs are trained to detect a sugar low and alert them to that. We love being out in the community to showcase the amazing work that happens here. So some of the events that you'll see us at is we have a big annual fundraising walk. We love doing presentations to groups. We do presentations to service clubs. We have an amazing open house every year in which we invite you to come in to see the work that happens and the magic that happens behind our doors. There's many ways you can support us, obviously through donations, by volunteering. I encourage you, go to our website, www.dogguides.com. There's lots of ways that you can see how you can support us there.
1: Hi, I'm Robert Hearn, and this is my dog, Kiwi. I've had Kiwi for just over a week now. The journeys that I've been through, hard to explain, but... I was treated with royalty. And knowing that when I left, I was assured that I was going to travel independently and safely.
0: It's been a pleasure having you with us here at Lions Foundation of Canada Dog Guides. See you soon. Come on, Comet, let's go.
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0: Well, some fantastic news on the 407 westbound. This is through Lake Ridge. From the morning, we're dealing with a truck fire cleanup. It was the two right lanes that were blocked. It looks like everything's clear. The camera's been moved, so I'm not actually sure if everything's gone. But if you're making your way through the area, I'm not seeing any sort of delay. Then on the 401 westbound, very busy from the DVP to approaching Bayview. We had some issues in the express. Looks like that situation did come and go. If you're traveling further west on the 401, still no access to the transfer lanes from the collector to express via here, Ontario, shut down following an early morning crash. And if you're using the Don Valley Parkway, they're zoomed in here, but northbound DVP delays from Don Mills. Slowdowns continue all the way up to the 401. And if your travels that do take you on to the 401, I'll show you it again, eastbound 401 through Weston, we were dealing with some problems in the left lane. Just got word that everything cleared. Outside of camera view, westbound on the 401 out at Guelph Line in Milton, it's a vehicle fire being cleaned up. It's the two right lanes that are blocked. Fire is on scene. I'll send it back to you.
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3: 225, 29 degrees. 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The body of the OPP officer killed in the line of duty is expected to arrive at the coroner's office here in Toronto this afternoon. We'll have the latest on this developing story straight ahead.
4: A major heat wave's moving in, courtesy of Love Island USA. Forecasts predict 100% chance of romance and drama. This will be the hottest season yet.
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0: The body of the OPP officer killed in the line of duty is expected to arrive at the coroner's office here in Toronto this afternoon. We'll have the latest on this developing story straight ahead. The TTC unveiling a safety program aimed at discouraging bad behavior in subway stations. We'll have the details coming up.
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0: That's Bryan Adams. A massive multi-city party is taking place tonight as FIFA World Cup festivities begin, including a concert at Fort York and the Bentway. We'll have a preview in moments. 2:30, 29 degrees. This is Toronto's breaking news, CP24. Good afternoon. I'm Arda Zakarian. The body of OPP Constable Tarun Bali is en route to the coroner's office here in Toronto. Bali was killed in the line of duty in Northern Ontario. An 18-year-old is charged with first-degree murder. CP24's Beatrice Baseman is at the coroner's office right now and joins us live with more. Tell us more, Beatrice, about what's happening.
2: Well, Arda, let's start by showing our viewers what we see on the ground here. This is the chief coroner's office, and directly next to it is an OPP detachment. And so staging around the OPP detachment and the chief coroner's office now, dozens of Toronto police officers, of Durham regional police officers, Peel regional police officers. I'm seeing paramedics. I'm seeing OPP officers as well. This is just really the beginning of the staging here in front of this chief coroner's office, as all of these officers, first responders really in general, prepare to welcome the body of Constable Tarun Bali here to the coroner's office, where he will undergo an autopsy after just an absolute tragedy over 24 hours ago when this young officer, 29 years old, just over 2 years on the job, according to the Ontario Provincial Police Association, lost his life in the line of duty. As for what happened, we now know, according to OPP Commissioner Thomas Carrick, in a press conference he held late yesterday evening, where he made it quite clear that this 18-year-old is alleged to have essentially escaped from a hospital up in James Bay, about 950 kilometers from the city of Toronto, where he was apprehended, brought to that hospital for mental health assessment. He escaped from the hospital, and I'm told from police sources that Constable Bali was in the midst of trying to apprehend this 18-year-old man who was driving a vehicle. I'm told that Constable Bali went to lay down a spike belt when, tragically, he was not only struck by this 18-year-old man allegedly, but run over, and he passed away from his injuries at the scene. And so earlier we spoke with Brampton's Mayor Patrick Brown, who told us that Constable Bali was originally from Brampton. That's where he grew up. That's where his family lives. And he spoke to his father, Mayor Brown did, to pass his condolences not only from the mayor, but from everyone in the city of Brampton. And we also heard from someone from the OPP Association, who shared the grief that so many officers across not only the city, the province, the country are feeling today. Listen.
3: I know his father, and so I reached out, and it's just, like I said, words seem so inadequate. Here's a young person who just wanted to help others, and he was actually, he volunteered to fill a backfill in Northern Ontario to take on some difficult work. He wanted to help others, and to see someone who just had a good heart, who he was so young, had so much, such a bright future ahead of him. It's heartbreaking. And, you know, we're going to be lowering the flags in the city of Brampton today to pay tribute to a very special individual who is going to be missed and is going to leave a legacy.
4: We're very much thinking of PC Bali's family. It's the worst nightmare for any family to get the notification that your loved one has died in the line of duty. And we're actually on the ground with the commissioner and with the other members of the OPP supporting. We also have what's called the Encompass Mental Health Wellness Program, where our members and their family members can reach out for assistance.
2: And this is what a sign of support, solidarity, and grief, collective grief looks like. All these officers gathered here, Toronto, Durham, Peel, the OPP, the Toronto Police Motor Squad, along with the mounted unit, all of them here to pay their respects to Constable Bally. His home detachment was the Dufferin detachment. That's near Shelburne, Arda. He was up in James Bay near Hearst, about, again, 950 kilometers north of the city of Toronto on a special deployment. So officers go there for 2 to 3 weeks at a time, for example, to help fill staffing gaps in remote communities. And so that's what Constable Bally was doing. And that's ultimately where he paid the ultimate sacrifice, giving his life for the job he always dreamed of doing, Arda. We expect to see his body in the hearse carrying his remains and his family arriving here to the chief coroner's office in roughly the next hour or so. And of course, we'll have live pictures and coverage for our viewers as well, Arda.
0: Beatrice, thank you so much for this. Durham police are looking for your help in finding a vulnerable 27-year-old from Pickering. Shania hasn't been seen since last evening in the area of Brickyard Drive and Ash Avenue. She's described as being 4'11" with long dark hair. She was last seen wearing an oversized pink and black jacket as seen in this photo with the word Playboy on the back. She was wearing jean shorts and white shoes. Anyone with information on her whereabouts is being asked to call Durham police. York Regional Police have charged a registered massage therapist with two counts of sexual assault and believe that there may be more victims. 52-year-old Augusto Oliveira Cunha is known to have been employed at several wellness clinics in Newmarket and Aurora. Police say on April the 8th, one victim was sexually assaulted at a clinic near Young and Edward Street, while a second victim came forward last month and reported being sexually assaulted by the accused at the same clinic. Anyone with information is asked to call York Police. And York Regional Police and the City of Markham are out with another warning about coyotes after three more incidents were reported over the past 24 hours. Police say the new incidents involve concerning coyote behavior in parks near McCowan Road and 16th Avenue. That's the same area where a teen and a boy were bitten last month. Animal Services is monitoring the area and residents are being told to keep a close eye on their pets and children. Police say you should call them immediately if you see a coyote behaving aggressively or lingering near people. Adwa joins us now with the latest traffic update. Adwa, how are the roads right now?
5: You know, not so good if you're headed in towards Burlington. We're dealing with some big problems that are impacting the drive on the QEW. If you're headed Niagara bound, this is right through Nikola Tesla Boulevard. It is 1, 2, 3 lanes, right lanes blocked with this collision. Looks like the pair of left lanes are getting by, but because of this multi-vehicle collision, trying to get into Burlington, that backlog extends on the downside of the Burlington Skyway from just before about North Shore. So very slow going just as you navigate through. Then if your travels do take you up onto the 401, pretty busy across the top of the city with some earlier problems that were happening on the westbound side. Just on the approach to the 427 was the center lane blocked out following a stall. We are dealing with a vehicle fire. It's on the eastbound lanes of the 401 out at Guelph Line. It is the two right lanes that are occupied, Arda. I'll send it back to you.
0: Thank you so much for this, Adge. Team Canada is continuing to tune up for its opening match of the FIFA World Cup. The squad took part in a training session at Downsview Park this morning. There were drills for individual players and position groups. There is no change in the status of Captain Alphonso Davies. He is recovering from a hamstring injury and remains in the return to play protocol. The Canadians will go for their first ever World Cup win on Friday when they face Bosnia and Herzegovina at Toronto Stadium.
6: I just think playing games, to be honest with you, like when you spoke to me last year for the Gold Cup, I probably only had like 5 or 6 professional games under my belt, and now I've got maybe 40 games or so, which kind of puts me in really good stead now. I feel much more confident and much more ready to go now. So I think that's probably the main thing that's kind of grown in my game, and obviously kind of getting used to the men's game, the other side of the game, which Matthew was talking about, obviously dealing with strikers, kind of dark arts of the game. I think I've also improved a lot. So I think, yeah, that's going to put me in good stead for these next games.
7: I think when the big games came, we showed up. I think we showed in Copa America, we're able to play against anybody, even the best Argentina. So I think we're capable of doing and going as far as we want.
8: I think we're all looking forward to it, playing a World Cup on home soil, every kid's dream. So yeah, we just got to go, be prepared, work hard, and, you know, get the win.
9: I mean, I think we've shown over the last year or so the depth that this team has. You know, obviously, you know, we'd love our squad fully healthy and ready to go, but if that's not the case, we're also confident that whoever is needed and whoever needs to step up will be ready.
0: After Friday's game, Canada will head to Vancouver to face Qatar and Switzerland. World Cup festivities kick off in the city tonight with Bryan Adams headlining a star-studded countdown concert. CP24's Phil Perkins joins us live from Canada House with more as the excitement continues to build. Phil, tell us more about all the excitement in our city. We can almost feel it that it's here.
10: I can feel it. I can see it. I can hear it. I can smell it. We're here at our harborfront just taking a look at Canada House. It's not officially open until tomorrow, but you can still kind of walk around. You see some of the activations that they have. They have, you know, tons of jerseys you can purchase. You can customize them for free. This all starts tomorrow. You don't need anything special. It's open to the public. You can watch games here. That's going to be great. Leading up to tonight, that is the big concert. Our CJ Lou is going to be over at Fort York and the Bentway. That is the kickoff concert. There's going to be tons of Canadian content there. You're going to have Bryan Adams, a 66-year-old out of Kingston, Ontario. You're going to have the Beaches, who are super local. They got their start in, you guessed it, the Beaches neighborhood. Also, Wyclef Jean going to be performing. So everybody from local talent to talent from all over the place. But in the meantime, just taking a look here at Harborfront, you got all these activations. There's no escaping it. The World Cup is here. Soccer United, a sport check, has this offshore courts floating soccer pitch. They're just getting ready to, it looks like they're filming some social media stuff to let people know it's here. I'm kind of beating them to the punch. Eventually, once this thing all opens up tomorrow, that's when the World Cup really gets started. Nothing's under construction anymore. It's all just going to be World Cup all the time. You can probably make your way there and play a quick game of football. We're joined by the Bellantine family, like the Scotch, from Scotland. And you just arrived. I couldn't tell where you're from. You're wearing a South Africa jersey, yeah, wearing a Canada hat. I'm like, where is this family from? Tell us where you're from. What brought you to Toronto?
11: We're from Falkland and Fife in Scotland. We're coming for the World Cup, going to see the Haiti game. Watch Scotland win, hopefully. We should.
10: Yeah. So Haiti, Scotland, where are they? They're not playing in Toronto. Where are they playing?
11: Down in Boston. So we're driving down to Boston on Friday, and then we'll go and see them play. So cannot wait for that. Yeah.
10: So is this a trip that you guys all planned out? It's like, okay, we got to find out where Scotland's playing, and you decide let's make a stopover in Toronto?
11: Yeah. So the day after we played Denmark, we bought the tickets for the flight after that, and then we kind of just sorted everything out after that. So it's been planned for a while. Yeah.
10: So Scotland's fans, Scottish people. There's a lot of people who claim Scottish origin in Boston. Of all places, you could be in so many cities. You're in Boston. What's the vibes going to be like?
11: Should be really good. We've got a lot planned, going to a lot of fan zones, so it should be good. A massive atmosphere, yeah.
10: All right. The rest of the family, how are you dealing with the humidity? That's what I'm asking people who maybe not be in Toronto. Oh, yeah.
12: Really, really enjoying it. It's we're obviously used to a cooler climate in Scotland, but it's, enjoying the heat, definitely. Yeah.
10: Are you wearing sunscreen or are you letting the tan soak in?
13: Tan.
10: Yeah.
13: I'm going to get
10: tan. Yeah. I've only been outside for 3 straight days, and I'm already like 8 shades dark, and my family doesn't know who I am anymore. Grace, so this is what the World Cup's all about. People coming from all over the place. Maybe not to watch matches here in Toronto, but as a stopover to then go to the other matches hosted in the U.S., in Mexico. Just beautiful stuff here. Arda, send it back to you.
0: We can't wait for it all. Thank you so much for bringing us a taste film. Enhanced GO train service for the FIFA World Cup begins today. Capacity on the Lakeshore West and East lines have been increased to provide frequent 15-minute service throughout the day. Metrolink says this means there will be almost 3,000 weekly trips available during the tournament. Late night service is also being offered on GO Transit and Up Express throughout the regular week. Regular service is set to resume on July the 6th to 44, 29 degrees. Feeling like 37 today. This is Toronto's breaking news. CP24, here's a bird's eye view of FanFest. That's what we leave you with. And

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5: 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I think Sally deserves 5 stars.

0: The OPP officer killed in the line of duty is expected to arrive at the coroner's office here in Toronto this afternoon. Here's a live look of the office right now. We'll have the latest in this developing story straight ahead. York Regional Police and the city of Markham have issued another warning about coyotes after three more incidents were reported over the past 24 hours.
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0: Is he going to play that song? A massive multi-city party is taking place tonight as FIFA World Cup festivities begin, including a concert at Fort York and the Bentway featuring Bryan Adams. We'll have a preview in moments. And stay with CP24 for more on these stories. And for further details, you can always head to our website, cp24.com, and the CP24 app. The TTC is expanding a safety program aimed at discouraging bad behavior in subway stations. CP24's Melissa Duggan joins us live from Kennedy Station. And Melissa, if anybody's caught spray painting or doing something bad, they can expect to hear a big loud voice come over the loudspeaker.
2: That's right, the PA system, it is going to be calling you out. Art, if you've ever spotted some bad behavior on the TTC, like vandalism, smoking, loitering, that kind of thing, and wanted a way to be able to draw some attention to it, but not directly, this is one way to go. We're learning about this system that's being launched across the TTC subway system now. It allows riders to report this bad behavior through an app, the Safe TTC app. So you put it through this app, that alerts a dispatcher, and then through their PA system, they're able to draw attention to that bad behavior, call it out. Ideally, that person would stop doing what they're doing. If they don't, then law enforcement could be dispatched. It's not just riders that are calling out this bad behavior either. CCTV also keeping an eye on things, whether it's in a subway station or on the platform as well. It actually launched here at Kennedy Station as a pilot project back in April, and now it's going throughout the subway system. And we got kind of a demo of what to expect today from the TTC's chair, Jamal Myers, and the TTC's COO. Have a listen.
3: I spot Fort Monaco, the rule breaker. I'm going to take my Safe TTC app, report him to transit control, and then we'll see what happens.
4: Attention customers at Kennedy Station. This is the transit control center. Stop smoking immediately. You are being recorded. Police and special constables will be dispatched if you do not comply.
2: So it's being billed as a real-time monitoring tool that anyone could use. And as part of the announcements that we heard from the TTC today, Art, is something else that we're learning. The TTC, ahead of the FIFA World Cup, is deploying drones across the network just to have a better way to identify any incidents that might be able to pop up, being able to monitor that properly. Back to you.
0: Thank you so much for this, Melissa. A concerning new report finds one in four kids experiencing poverty in Toronto. The Child and Family Report Card says the trend comes as more family incomes in the city fall below the poverty line. It found that between 2022 and 2023, child and family poverty increased to

0: nearly 26%. The report says Toronto is Canada's child and family poverty capital, with the city's rate the highest among Canada's large urban centers. The Daily Bread Food Bank is celebrating a major donation from a GTA company today. The 407 ETR signed over a $1 million check to the organization this morning. The support comes at a critical moment for the food bank. Daily Bread now spends about $29 million on food purchasing each year. That's compared to $1.5 million before the pandemic. CEO Neil Hetherington spoke about the impact today's gift will have on operations.
1: Right now, Daily Bread's feeding 1 in 10 Torontonians, and we would never be able to do that unless groups like the 407 came together. Today, $1 million, a million meals, a million pounds of food. That is going to feed the need now, and together we're going to advocate for change so that there are no longer 1 in 10 Torontonians having to rely on the Daily Bread.
0: The funding will help purchase high-demand, nutritious, and culturally appropriate food for people accessing emergency programs across the GTA. The latest traffic update is coming up next. It's now 2:50, 29 degrees, feeling like 37. This is Toronto's breaking news, CP24. Stay tuned for AGWA coming up.
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14: Closed captioning of this CP24 program is brought to you by Diamond and Diamond Lawyers, Canada's largest personal injury law firm with over $1 billion in total settlements.
15: Changes to Ontario auto insurance rules starting July 1st may affect your rights. 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While opting out of your benefit rights could reduce costs, savings will actually be minimal. 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
10: And problems continue to linger as you try to make your way home from work and school this hour. If you're on the QEW Niagara bound multi-vehicle collision just through Nikola Tesla Boulevard, it is the three right lanes that remain blocked. You do have a pair of lanes that are getting by, but as you head into Burlington again, that slowdown extends from well before North Shore. Camera went out, so I can't show you the delay, but I can show you big delays on the northbound 427. They start off the Gardner and they do continue as you head up to the 401. Speaking of the 401, we still have no access to the westbound 401 transfer lanes through here, Ontario. They've been closed since this morning. That was following a much earlier collision. And if your travels take you towards, you know what? They're starting to let traffic through. They're starting to reopen the lanes, which is a good thing. So cars are getting by on the left side, but it does appear that they are clearing that scene. Rest of the 401 busy across the top of the city. Outside of camera view, we still are dealing with this vehicle fire cleanup. Fire's out. It's on the eastbound 401 at Guelph Line, but it is the two right lanes that are blocked. I'll send it back to you, Retta.
0: Thanks so much for this, Adj. It's 2:55, 29 degrees. This is Toronto's breaking news, CP24. The body of the OPP officer killed in the line of duty is expected to arrive at the coroner's office here in Toronto this afternoon. We'll have the latest on this developing story straight ahead. Stay with us.

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0: The body of the OPP officer killed in the line of duty in Northern Ontario yesterday is expected to arrive at the coroner's office here in Toronto this afternoon. Here is a live look as we continue our live coverage this hour. And York Regional Police and the City of Markham issuing another warning about three coyotes, or rather coyotes, after three more incidents were reported over the past 24 hours. And the TTC unveiling a safety program aimed at discouraging bad behavior in subway stations. We're going to have details straight ahead. It's 3 o'clock, 29 degrees, feeling more like 37. This is Toronto's breaking news, CP24. Good afternoon. I'm Bakari Savage. The body of OPP Constable Taryn Bolley is en route to the coroner's office right here in Toronto. Bolley was killed in the line of duty in Northern Ontario. We continue our live coverage this hour with CP24's Beatrice Baseman at the coroner's office. Beatrice.
1: Bakari, we're showing you and our viewers live pictures right now. This is just outside of the coroner's office, and right next door, an OPP detachment, which has really become the staging area for all these officers as they prepare to salute the remains of Constable Taryn Bolley as he arrives here at the coroner's office to undergo a post-mortem examination or an autopsy. There are officers here from all across the GTHA, namely Toronto, Peel, Durham, York, of course, the Ontario Provincial Police, and a lot of Toronto officers, the motor squad from both Toronto and York and Peel. And I'm seeing the mounted unit from Toronto as well. And I can tell you Chief Demkew also here in support of all of these officers, because what this is really a sharing of collective grief. This is a 29-year-old officer who had just been on the job for 2 years, a rookie, so to speak, Bakari. And he was up on deployment in James Bay. So that's in northern Ontario, about 950 kilometers north of Toronto, for several weeks at a time. His home detachment was in Dufferin. That's just near Shelburne, Ontario. But for 2 to 3 weeks at a time, he would go up and sometimes fill gaps in scheduling in the James Bay detachment area up there. And so he was there performing his duties, doing what he wanted to do, what he dreamed of doing since he was a little boy, we're told, and that's serving his community. And we now know that the 18-year-old man who's accused of first-degree murder in Constable Taryn Bolley's death, according to OPP Commissioner Thomas Carrick, was apprehended. He was brought to a hospital to undergo mental health assessment when Carrick says that he escaped from the hospital. And when he was in a vehicle, Constable Bolley was trying to stop him. I'm told by sources he was trying to lay down a spike belt. And that's tragically when the allegation is that this 18-year-old man struck him, ran him over, and ultimately took the life of this young constable. Again, just 29 years old, originally from the city of Brampton. We spoke earlier to Brampton's mayor, Patrick Brown, who told us that he knew Constable Bolley's father, spoke to him, and he talked about the grief that people are feeling across the community and the grief that we know so many of these first responders are feeling today as they prepare to salute the remains of Constable Bolley here outside of the coroner's office. And so here's a bit of what we heard not only from Mayor Brown, but also from a representative from the OPP union, the association as well. Listen.
2: Well, it's heartbreaking. This constable, Taryn Bolley, was raised in Brampton. His dream was to serve in public safety, to protect the public. I know his family is reeling right now. They're going today to Northern Ontario to repatriate the body. But just a stark reminder of the risks that police officers take every day. They run towards danger so that the rest of us can be safe.
3: When one police officer falls in the line of duty, it reverberates through the entire policing community, not just locally or in Ontario, but throughout Canada and internationally. There's a tremendous amount of support. There's also a tremendous amount of sadness. So our members will be supporting each other, and we just encourage all of them to reach out for that support that is there if you're feeling the need. And, you know, it's okay not to be okay.
1: Constable Bali's body and his family were brought back here to our region about 45 minutes ago. Bakari, they landed up at the Lake Simcoe Regional Airport in Oro Medonte. Now the procession will make its way south along Highway 400 and eventually make its way here to the Chief Coroner's Office. And this is where you will see dozens of officers salute as the body of 29-year-old Constable Taryn Bali makes its way right here to the Chief Coroner's Office. We're expecting to see that, Bakari, at some point within the next hour. And, of course, we'll have live coverage for our viewers as it happens. Back to you.
0: Okay, so that's CP24's Beatrice Vaisman live at the coroner's office. She will continue our coverage. We're going to check back in with her shortly. Right now, let's bring it in studio to speak with former Toronto police officer, CP24's crime analyst, Steve Ryan. Okay, so Steve, dealing with this, you know, this scene that we're looking at right here, it wasn't too long ago, what, April? That we were just going over something similar to this. Sergeant Brandon Malcolm killed in the line of duty as well.
4: Yeah, Bakari, I think what this shows is just the inherent dangers that come with being a police officer. And when you become an officer and when you put that uniform on every day and you look to your right and you look to your left, you've got men and women on both sides of you that you know are going to come to your assistance, come hell or high water, no questions asked to protect you if there is trouble. But sometimes nobody can help you and you are on your own in an incident like this, and it just goes to show just how dangerous, again, policing is.
0: Okay, so along with that, you know, we're talking about in more rural areas, remote areas. How does that amplify the risk, the danger to being in law enforcement?
4: Yeah, that's a good question. I can tell you with the OPP, I mean, they do tremendous work up in those remote areas of Northern Ontario, and oftentimes they are limited with regards to backup. They're limited with regards to resources. And they go up there and they are the jack of all trades, for the lack of a better term. That's where a lot of these young officers get a lot of their experiences from, up in these remote areas. They do their time up there and they come back down to Southern Ontario. Policing is dangerous anywhere in this country when you're serving, but ultimately if you are up in a remote area, it can be that much more dangerous as well, but these officers accept that potential possible danger and they go about doing their jobs.
0: Okay, CP24's crime analyst Steve Ryan, you're going to be on hand with us in studio to talk more about this as the afternoon continues. We'll pick up that conversation
4: for sure, buddy.
0: For sure, very much. Right now it is 3:07. Let's get a check on the commute with CP24's traffic specialist Adjoa Nsiaya Bua.
5: Thank you so much, Bakari. And yeah, we are dealing with some major issues out through Hamilton on the QBW Niagara bound, watching a multi-vehicle collision that is impacting the three right lanes. The good news is emergency crews are on scene. The not so good news is it's creating major delays. A couple of lanes are squeezing through, but in terms of the backlog, it does extend from Fairview Street. Cameras out again. Northbound on the 427, it's slow off the Gardner, continues busy as you head on up to the 401. Finally getting a lull in problems on the 401, at least through the city. It's busy across the top of the city. It's rush hour to be expected. A little bit outside of the city, on the eastbound lanes of the 401 through Guelph line, we continue to deal with a vehicle fire being cleaned up. Fire's out, but the two right lanes are blocked. Bakari, I'll send it back to you.
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5: You're welcome.
0: Well, the TTC is expanding a safety program aimed at discouraging bad behavior in subway stations. CP24's Melissa Duggan joins us live with the latest. Melissa, explain to us how this is supposed to work.
6: So if you've ever been at a subway station or been on the platform before and you've spotted some not so great behavior and weren't sure to do what to do about it, well, here's an option for you. You can download the Safe TTC app and report that bad behavior. Or it could be observed by someone looking through CCTV. They can also trigger something through that. And what happens when you make that alert is that a dispatcher is able to make an announcement through the subway station's PA system, so calling out that bad behavior so that that person doing it will ideally stop. And if necessary, a law enforcement officer could be called in to bring a stop to that bad behavior. This is actually a pilot project that launched here at Kennedy Station back in April. Well, now it is going out system-wide through the subway system. It only works, though, just so you know, when you're at a subway station or on the platform, so currently not on the trains themselves. We were hearing from the TTC's chair today, Jamal Myers, explaining you some of the bad behavior that you could flag through the system. Have a listen.
7: SAM is a real-time monitoring tool that extends our eyes and ears across the system. Our officers can't be everywhere. SAM helps bridge that gap. Using TTC's camera and PA system, transit control staff can now spot antisocial behavior like smoking or unsafe behavior like loitering or vandalism to tell rule breakers to stop what they're doing, and if they don't, dispatch law enforcement.
6: And this is similar to a program in Sacramento that we heard about from the TTC's COO today, saying that that system saw some improved services there, that there were, you know, customer reactions that were positive, that they saw fewer incidents after this system was launched. So again, this is what you could do, Bakari. Download Safe TTC, the app on your phone. You're able to report these things in real time, and then that PA system will be triggered, calling out that bad behavior. Back to you.
8: Okay, reporting live from Kennedy Station, CP24's Melissa Duggan. York Regional Police and the City of Markham, they're out with another warning about coyotes after three more incidents were reported over the last 24 hours. Police say that the new incidents involve concerning coyote behavior in parks. This is near McCowan and 16th. That is the same area where a teen and a boy were bitten last month. Animal Services is monitoring the area. Residents are being told to keep a close eye on their pets and children. Police say if you see a coyote, call them immediately if you see them behaving aggressively or lingering near people. Okay, it's 3:11, 28 degrees. This is Toronto's breaking news, CP24. We'll have a look at Toronto's top stories next.
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0: Team Canada continuing preparations ahead of its opening match of the FIFA World Cup. The squad training at Downsview Park this morning. York Regional Police, the city of Markham, issuing another warning about coyotes after three more incidents were reported over the past 24 hours. And the TTC is unveiling a safety program aimed at discouraging bad behavior in subway stations. We have those details straight ahead. Stay with CP24 for more on these stories and for further details at CP24.com and the CP24 app. World Cup festivities kick off in the city tonight. Bryan Adams headlining a star-studded countdown concert. The CP24's Phil Perkins joins us live from Canada House with more as the excitement continues to build. Phil.
1: Oh, Bakari, it's going to be so much fun. Yes, tournament action actually starts tomorrow in the Estadio Azteca between Mexico and South Africa. Then soon after that, it's going to be Korea taking on Czechia. But before that, it's going to be a concert, $48 to get in at Fort York and the Benway. You just mentioned Kingston, Ontario's very own Bryan Adams is going to be the headliner there, as well as the Beaches from, of course, the Beaches neighborhood. And then Wyclef Jean. He's going to be there. It's a star-studded affair. There is a potential risk of some rain and some thunderstorms, but Lindsay Morrison from CTV Toronto will talk about that. I think hopefully people are in the clear there. But we are here at Canada House, outside Canada House, alongside the harbor front. There's so much stuff happening here. It's all building up to tomorrow. That's when everything is going to be open. The activations are finally going to be active. I can't count the amount of football pitches I have just walked by just here outside Harbor Front Center. And the one that really caught my eye was this one here. You ever wonder what it'd be like to play football on Lake Ontario? Well, that's what it looks like right now. It's not open yet. But Reed Steckel, the founder of Offshore Courts, quite the rise. It's like if this was a FIFA ranking, you'd go from unranked to top 10. Look at you. You started a year ago, and you're now hosting something at the World Cup.
2: I've stepped up. Yeah. It's a good way to launch the company, actually. We build and design and engineer floating sports platforms, mostly pickleball. We've done this for the first time, partnering with SportCheck, and it is the world's first, world's only floating futsal court. So we're very proud to be involved and launching the company here at this global sporting moment.
1: And it's not like a bouncy castle where it's like little divots, right? It's a full pitch where you can run, you're not going to twist your ankle.
2: It's a pitch. We actually use the same material that the U.S. Navy uses in their inflatable boats. That's what you're running on, basically.
1: That's awesome.
2: So it feels great.
1: It feels good.
2: And it plays like on-land sports. It's great.
1: And my question was, I know you have some scuba divers. I saw them doing their thing. They're picking up some soccer balls. What's going to happen if someone, you know, heaves a ball and goes over into Lake Ontario?
2: We've got jet skis to go and fetch them.
1: Can someone sign up to be a jet ski rider? That seems like
2: you got to be fully licensed, insured, and you got to clear with ports and the harbor master. Good luck with that one.
1: And how do people sign up? Because this is something, you know, this is very, everyone's all about Instagrammable moments, TikTok moments. How do people sign up?
2: It is free, and there will be sign up starting tomorrow online at, let me see if I get this right. Yeah. It is SportCheckHarborFrontFC.com.
1: All right, there you go. Okay, get after it. Thanks so much, Reed. We do appreciate it. Yes, all the best. Okay, he gave you the website, sign up. I mean, that's pretty fun. I wouldn't recommend jumping into Lake Ontario afterwards, though, but it is really hot here, Bakari. I just talked to a Scottish family there. They're witnessing and experiencing humidity for the very first time, and it is quite entertaining to watch. Send it back to you.
0: Hey, so Phil, next time, are you going to be on the floating pitch for your live shot?
1: They're doing a bunch of promo stuff there. It's not open. I think the media sneak peek is tomorrow. So okay. I know I'm giving you the outside. We're just here to get the ambiance. Okay. But tomorrow, it's my day off. I might just be here anyways.
0: All right.
1: You know, just dangling people left, right, and center.
0: Okay. Live from the waterfront, CP24's Bill Perkins. Well, the city of Toronto's budget to host the FIFA World Cup is $380 million. $153 million of that's for capital costs, which includes stadium upgrades. BNN Bloomberg has obtained a detailed breakdown of the renovation costs, revealing how much was spent on each upgrade and whether those investments will keep paying dividends long after the final match.
3: Usually known as BMO Field, Toronto Stadium is now ready to host one of the world's largest sporting events.
4: We're in the tunnel right now, which is an unbelievable place to be. This is where the teams will line up before they go onto the pitch. And so we've had to widen the door here to ensure that there's a big, beautiful, wide broadcast shot of those players and the kids coming out onto the field and then walking into what is going to be an unbelievably packed and really amazing football football stadium for the World Cup. So can't wait to see it in action.
3: 2 years of work in the making for the six group stage matches that will be held in Toronto. The city spent more than $132 million on upgrades, while MLSE contributed $25 million for a total of $157.9 million. Many of the upgrades are requirements by FIFA, including adding six lockers to the change rooms for a total of 26 lockers. There are also new LED video boards, one in each corner of the stadium, and audio and technology upgrades. There are new hospitality suites, which is one of the bigger permanent components, as well as upgrades to the restrooms. And there was also modernizations to the stadium lighting to match FIFA's television and broadcast requirements. And brand new turf.
4: We did. We were one of the very few stadiums hosting the World Cup this summer with natural grass. In fact, FIFA came through years ago and they said you can host a match right now because they love the pitch that we already had. But as mentioned, we wanted to have the absolute utmost quality for a World Cup.
3: Stephanie Jones with Maple Leaf Sport and Entertainment says the grass was grown in a greenhouse by Green Horizons and was laid down on site in late 2025.
4: We laid down the sod in November and December and then stitched it all together. So we've got 5% of stitching amongst all of the blades of grass, but we're ready for it.
3: There was also an upgrade to the video production control room and public announcement systems.
4: One of the largest broadcast compounds we've ever built in sports in Canada is built on the south side of the stadium.
3: Additional costs included pre-construction and soft costs, as well as direct costs for insurance, equipment rentals, demolition, and mechanical work. And the biggest expense of all, the temporary grandstands. 17,000 seats have been added to this stadium, which is a requirement set by FIFA. Just to host the group stage events, the threshold is 40,000 seats. So here at Toronto Stadium, that's an extra 10,000 seats added to the north end and another 7,000 seats added to the south end. It's a lot of work and a lot of money. And so the question has to be asked, was all of this worth it? What's the long-term return on investment?
5: What is important about those infrastructures, and different folks will talk about it here, is it allows them to continue to bid for more things moving forward.
3: Sherry Bradish is the director of the Future of Sport Lab at Toronto Metropolitan University. She says the investments will help to build Toronto's legacy as a city that can handle hosting mega revenue-generating events.
5: I think what we're going to see in Toronto is definitely a long tail of legacy. And I think it will be more in programs we're going to start to see roll out attached to soccer pitches across the country. What you want to ensure is that the venue and the infrastructure that you're committing has a legacy plan for the citizens.
6: The city, the teams can't sort of sustain a 45,000 seat stadium at this time. And so that's why we went with temporary seating. There are a number of things that we're doing at the stadium that are actually legacy projects. So the new video boards, new lighting, new audio, new pitch, new concession stand technology, etc., that will all be legacy items that improve the fan experience and the broadcast experience long after the tournament is over.
3: The big FIFA stress test happened about a month before the World Cup, when TFC welcomed Inter Miami to the stadium. MLSE was confident it would be a sellout crowd for one reason and one reason only, Lionel Messi.
4: It's really about people movement. That's the test. Everything else, we know how to operate a stadium, but now we have to look at operating at 45,000 capacity.
3: A sellout crowd of 44,828 fans, including about 17,000 spectators in the new grandstands. Some seats remained empty at kickoff, though, as fans were still making their way into the venue and through the concourse. It's a problem that was quickly addressed. In a statement to BNM Bloomberg, MLSE says, as with any review, we identified areas for improvement for wayfinding and continued optimization of concourse line management. We asked MLSE whether there would be additional costs associated with the tweaks, but the organization would only say final project costs will be confirmed by the city. Not only did the game serve as a live preview of World Cup level venue demands for the city and MLSE, but with the stands full of buzzing fans, it offered of a snapshot of just how much of an economic lift these games could be for the city and the country, and the legacy that could follow.
0: And the latest traffic update, that's coming up next. It's 323, 28 degrees. This is Toronto's breaking news, CP24.
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8: Yeah, Larry was playing like crazy. 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
21: Well, you know what? An update to problems we were dealing with that were happening on the QEW Niagara bound through Nikola Tesla Boulevard. We were dealing with this collision, so it did have the three right lanes blocked. Now it's just the two right, so this is a good sign that things are probably going to clear soon. But as you head in towards Burlington and Hamilton, traffic still very, very slow from before Fairview. Then over on the DVP, especially on the northbound end, it's really, really slow going now. From Dundas, the slowdowns continue up to the 401. Been searching my cameras, have not spotted any live lane issues or remain slow as well as you head up on the 401 this hour, but at least I haven't spotted any brand new problems. We still are dealing with problems that are happening on the eastbound 401 out of Guelph line. Still there, it is a vehicle fire being cleaned up in the two right lanes.
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0: It's 326, 28 degrees. 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We'll have a look at Toronto's top stories next.
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0: body of the OPP officer killed in the line of duty in Northern Ontario yesterday. Expected to arrive at the coroner's office here in Toronto this afternoon. This is a live look from Chopper 24 as we await the body of OPP officer Taryn. We will continue our live coverage throughout the afternoon. Well, York Regional Police and the City of Markham issuing another warning about coyotes after three more incidents were reported over the past 24 hours. And the TTC unveiling a safety program aimed at discouraging bad behavior in subway stations. We're going to have those details straight ahead. It's 3:31, 28 degrees. This is Toronto's Breaking News, CP24. Good afternoon. I'm Bakari Savage. The body of OPP Constable Taryn Bolley is en route to the coroner's office here in Toronto. Bolley killed in the line of duty in Northern Ontario. We continue our live coverage with CP24's Beatrice Faisman, who's at the coroner's office. Beatrice.
1: Bakari, the body of Constable Taryn Bolley landed up at Lake Simcoe Regional Airport about an hour ago now. We're expecting the procession to arrive here at the chief coroner's office around 4:30. Now, that's the latest timing. I want to show you what I see here on the ground outside of the coroner's office. And right next door is an OPP detachment as well, because this is a tremendous show of support and solidarity for Constable Bolley from his brothers and sisters in blue. And also other first responders, paramedics, firefighters as well. There are officers here from all across the province. Toronto Police, Peel, York, Durham Police, along with, of course, many OPP officers. And also, I've even seen officers from all the way from Ottawa here, Bakari. So these officers are here to pay their respects as the body of Constable Bolley will be brought here to the coroner's office to undergo an autopsy. Again, that's expected at 4:30 this afternoon. I'll show you what Chopper 24 is looking at right now. Our colleagues flying up in the air. This is Highway 489. As you can see, there are dozens of officers and first responders in general lining the bridges along Highway 400, preparing to salute, to thank, to pay tribute to Constable Bolley, just 29 years old, just 2 years on the job as a police officer, Bakari, and his life cut short far too soon yesterday, just after noon, when he was struck and killed by a suspect. Police have now identified that suspect as an 18-year-old man who's been charged with first-degree murder in the death of 29-year-old Constable Taryn Bolley. I want to allow you to hear from Brampton's Mayor Patrick Brown. Constable Bolley, originally from Brampton, by the way, he dreamt of being a police officer, grew up knowing that's what he wanted to do, to help people. Mayor Brown saying he spoke to Constable Bolley's family last night. They went up to James Bay to see their son, to come back home with his remains as well. And you'll hear from a representative from the OPP union as well about the loss of a colleague, of a brother in blue, someone who died in the line of duty. Listen.
2: I know his father, and so I reached out, and it just, like I said, words seem so inadequate. Here's a young person who just wanted to help others, and he was actually, he volunteered to fill a backfill in Northern Ontario to take on some difficult work. He wanted to help others, and to see someone who just had a good heart, who he was so young, has so much, such a bright future ahead of him. It's heartbreaking. And, you know, we're going to be lowering the flags in the city of Brampton today to pay tribute to a very special individual who is going to be missed and is going to leave a legacy.
3: As a very hard worker and

0: police officers have an opportunity to go up north to places like James Bay and do deployments for a period of time. It's kind of extra work for them, and they help with staffing shortages and things like that up in the north. So he was going in the extra mile in service to the people of Ontario when he was tragically killed.
1: Constable Ballet, again, originally from Brampton. His home detachment is the Dufferin Detachment. That's in Shelburne, Ontario, Bukhari. And he was up in James Bay Detachment helping fill some staffing shortages. That's why he was there. And unfortunately, we heard from OPP Commissioner Kareek that the 18-year-old man who's accused in his death was apprehended, was taken to hospital to undergo mental health assessment, escaped from the hospital. And I'm told by sources that Constable Ballet was in the midst of deploying a spike belt to try to stop this 18-year-old man in his vehicle when he was tragically struck by that vehicle, by this 18-year-old man allegedly, and died from his injuries. And so Chopper 24 showing you the what it looks like in the bridges above Highway 400 as first responders prepare to salute and thank Constable Ballet for his service. And here at the coroner's office, dozens more officers from all across the GTHA and the province here as well to pay their respects to this officer whose life was cut short far too soon, Bukhari.
2: Reporting live from the coroner's office, CP24's Beatrice Faisman. We continue our live coverage right here in studio with former Toronto police officer and CP24 crime analyst Steve Ryan. Steve, we're looking once again at this outpouring of support from, you know, other officers, other members of law enforcement. What insight can you give us with what's going on with the family and the services and how... just this entire process?
3: The family certainly will be taken care of by the OPP, by the OPP Association as well. They'll be offered an abundance of support services. And ultimately, whether or not this young man, this officer whose picture we're showing right now, ultimately the family will decide whether or not they wish to have a big police funeral open to the public or whether they want to have a private service. So that will come in time, but right now it's just a process of grieving and the OPP doing what they can to assist the family as they go through this unbearable, unbelievable tragedy.
2: Along with that, what do you want to say? I feel like we have these conversations too often.
3: We do.
2: What do you want to say to, you know, the public who, you know, they may know the family or they may know Constable Bali. What do you want to share?
3: Well, I think it's important to recognize the camaraderie, that the that bond that police officers share from coast to coast, from a country to country. When one officer falls in the line of duty, it affects everyone. And it affects every police officer because of this. I'll explain. Policing works because the men and women who parade for duty in the morning, afternoon, or midnight, policing works because you know that if you get yourself into a bit of a jackpot, there is help coming. Without any questions asked, without what type of danger you are met with, I'm coming to help you as an officer. So when one falls, everybody feels that. And that bond needs to be there in order for policing to be successful, because you can't do it by yourself. But you know that if you're going into a dangerous situation, I'm coming right behind you, no questions asked. So you have that bond amongst officers. It's good. And then it's heartbreaking as well when you lose one in the line of duty.
2: Former Toronto police officer and CP24's crime analyst Steve Ryan, as we continue our coverage, as we get ready to lay former Constable Taryn Bali to rest. 3:38, let's get a check on the commute with CP24's traffic specialist Adjoint Ntiaye Abuah.
4: Thanks again, Bukhari. And yeah, I've been watching problems out through Hamilton Way on the Niagara Bound lanes of the QEW right at Nikola Tesla Boulevard. Still this collision. It's being cleaned up. Some lanes have been reopened, but the two right lanes are still blocked as you make your way on the approach. And if you're headed on that stretch, it is very, very slow. The delays now actually extend from the 403 at the Burlington end. So it's very busy if you're trying to make your way through that stretch. 401, slow going as you make your way both east and westbound. But the good news, have not spotted any new issues. We are dealing with some brand new problems now up in Vaughan, northbound on the 400 in the express, just north of Highway 7. It's a stalled vehicle. It's the right lane and shoulder that is blocked that's creating a little bit of a delay as you approach that scene. Outside of camera view, we still have these problems on the 401 eastbound out at Guelph Line in Milton. Vehicle fire cleanup still there in the two right lanes, Bukhari. I'll send it back to you.
2: Okay, thanks a lot, Adge. York Regional Police and the city of Markham out with another warning about coyotes after three more incidents were reported over the past 24 hours. Police say that the new incidents involve concerning coyote behavior in parks near McAllen Road and 16th Avenue. That's the same area where a teen and a boy were bitten last month. Animal Services is monitoring the area. Residents are being told to keep a close eye on their pets and children. Police say that you should call them immediately if you see a coyote behaving aggressively or lingering near people. Well, the TDC is expanding a safety program aimed at discouraging bad behavior in subway stations. CB24's Melissa Duggan joins us live. Melissa.
5: Hey there, Ricardo. So I am at Kennedy Station, and this is where we got details of this program today from the TDC's chair, Jamal Myers. This is actually where the program launched as a pilot project back in April, and now it's going out throughout the entire subway system. So what it is a live monitoring tool. The idea behind all of this, keeping people safe when they're riding the subway, when they're at TDC stations, when they're on the platform. Here's how it works. If you spot some bad behavior, think smoking where you shouldn't be smoking, vandalism, loitering, that sort of thing, what you can do is report it on an app. It is called Safe TTC. You have to download it. Once you have it on your phone, you can just go through the system and report that bad behavior. It is then sent to an office. There's also an office where CCTV footage, it is being monitored by staffers, so they too can respond to it as well. When you report it as a rider, when staff witnesses something, either one of those circumstances, it'll trigger a dispatcher to announce something over the PA system. So that person who's caught doing that bad behavior will be called out, and ideally they're going to cut it out, or else law enforcement also can be dispatched to the station, to the platform, and be able to address it that way. We got kind of a demo of exactly how this works today from Myers along with the TTC's COO. Have a listen.
6: I spot Fort Monaco, the rule breaker. I'm going to take my Safe TTC app, report him to transit control, and then we'll see what happens.
7: Attention customers at Kennedy Station. This is the transit control center. Stop smoking immediately. You are being recorded. Police and special constables will be dispatched if you do not comply.
5: Would you report bad behavior you see at the subway station?
8: Yes, I would definitely report bad behaviors in a station because there is too many guys that are smoking weeds and cigarettes at the stations.
9: It's a good idea because it will even make the work to be more effective by the drivers. So once you notice anything and you are able to report it in time, I think it's a very good idea.
5: So some reaction there from TTC riders here at Kennedy Station today. A couple of people I'm talking to, they support it all. Other people saying they're not sure exactly how effective this whole system is going to be. But again, to make it all work, if you do need to report something, you need to have that app on your phone. Safe TTC, that's what to look up in the App Store. Back to you, Bakari.
2: 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It's 343, 28 degrees, feeling more like 36. This is Toronto's breaking news, CP24. We'll have a look at Toronto's top stories next.

0: And we continue our live coverage. This is of the death of OPP Constable Taryn Bolley. We are watching as his body is being transferred to the coroner's office here in Toronto. We will continue our live coverage throughout the afternoon. Right now it's 3:45, 28 degrees. This is Toronto's breaking news, CP24.
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0: Team Canada getting ready ahead of its opening match at the FIFA World Cup. The squad training at Downsview Park this morning. York Regional Police and the City of Markham issuing another warning about coyotes after three more incidents were reported over the past 24 hours. And the TTC unveiling a safety program aimed at discouraging bad behavior in subway stations. We're going to have details straight ahead. It's A with CP24 for more on these stories and for further details, head to CP24.com and the CP24 app. World Cup festivities kicking off in the city tonight with Bryan Adams headlining a star-studded concert downtown. CP24's Phil Perkins joins us live from Canada House with more as the excitement continues to build. Phil.
1: Yeah, it really makes it really awesome, because you're seeing so many people who are arriving in Toronto from elsewhere. We ran into two families now from Scotland. We're going to chat with a family who just came here from Brazil to watch all the festivities. But first, tonight, things really get started tomorrow. No more rehearsals. There is a kickoff concert at Fort York and the Bentway. It's around $48 per person to get in, four tickets to watch tons of Canadian talent. You got Bryan Adams, Kingston, Ontario's very own. He's going to be the headliner. The Beaches are going to be there. Wyclef Jean, who's going to be extra happy because Haiti is in the World Cup for the first time in a long time. It's going to be quite the vibe. We still have to see how the weather is going to go. Right now, it's a bit overcast, hot and humid. There could be some moisture in terms of some rain, thunderstorms, but of course CP24 or CTV Toronto is going to have us covered in that. Let's chat with our friends here. You just came in from Brazil. Why are you in Toronto to watch Brazil? You know what, where's Brazil playing most of their group matches?
2: Here in Toronto. My sister lives here, so that's why we came to enjoy this environment of FIFA World Cup. And so it will be just the first match of Brazil on Saturday. And after that, I will come back to Brazil and enjoy there.
1: Now, Brazil hosted in 2014. What was that like? And then are you seeing some of the excitement you saw in Brazil here in Toronto as you're just walking through Harbourfront?
2: It's a little bit different because here in Canada, you don't cheer too much. You have hockey and etc. And Brazil is just football, you know.
1: Right.
2: We are big fans.
1: It's in your blood. It's a religion.
2: Exactly.
1: How do you think Brazil is going to do? Because people are saying, you know, Neymar is on the team, but should he be on the team? And you're up against teams like Scotland and Morocco. How do you feel?
2: Neymar is here more like for the experience, but we have a lot of other players.

0: players like Vini Jr. Recently is just the best player in the world. So it will be amazing for us because we have this collective and also a new coach, Ancelotti. So we expecting the six star.
1: Maybe. It's going to be a crowded field. Now, you have a tattoo of Canada,
0: yes,
1: but you're also cheering on Brazil. So how fun is it going to be cheering on, you know, two countries during the World Cup in your own backyard?
2: My heart is already split in half. So my heart is from Canada and my blood is from Brazil. So I'm really excited to watch the first Canada's game this Friday. We are going to enjoy the FIFA Fan Fastball. So it's very excited. It's all me, you know, like for Canada and Brazil, it's so excited.
1: It's going to be a lot of fun. All right, thanks so much. We do appreciate the kids here as well. He's got his Adidas shoes. Look at it. He's ready to go. He can play. Do you like playing football?
3: Você gosta de jogar futebol?
1: Who's your favorite player?
3: Qual o seu jogador preferido?
4: Paquetá.
1: Oh, Paquetá's pretty good. I could try to mimic his dance, but it is really hard to do. I'm not doing it. I'm probably like pull a hamstring or something like that, Bakari. But it would be really fun. We had the two Scottish families here. Now we have the Brazilian family. They're in the same group, Bakari. It'd be funny if they had a little tit-for-tat, little debate live on CP24, but I'm sure there'll be another. I think there was a plane full of Scots that just arrived in the last couple hours, so I'm sure we'll find some more. Back to you.
5: All right, live from Canada House, CP24's Phil Perkins. Well, Team Canada continuing to tune up for its opening match of the FIFA World Cup. The squad taking part in a training session at Downsview Park this morning. There were drills for individual players and position groups. There's no change in the status of captain Alphonso Davies. He's recovering from a hamstring injury and remains in the return to play protocol. So the Canadians, they're going to go for their first ever World Cup win Friday. That's when they host Bosnia and Herzegovina at Toronto Stadium.
6: It's been kind of my dream for the last 8 years or so, kind of trying to get to this point, and now we're so close, it's kind of like I'm just trying to get my head around it. But no, I'm ready to go, and I'm excited for what's to come as well, and yeah, I just can't wait to get started.
7: First game, very important, you know, like I said, we got to be prepared, come out ready, and yeah, it's going to be a fight. It's going to be a tough first match, but we're ready for it.
5: Well, after Friday's game, Canada will head to Vancouver to face Qatar and Switzerland. The latest traffic update is coming up next. It is 3:53, 28 degrees. 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
4: Yeah, Well, we have some brand new problems adding to the already very slow drive out there. We'll start with these problems on the eastbound 401 in the express. This is just as you make your way through Keele. It is the center lane that is blocked with a stalled vehicle. Four ways are not on. They might be on. Hard to tell from this angle. And if you're making your way through, it is very slow through this area. From that point, the delays continue. We're eastbound on the 401 through Leslie and the collectors. It's a collision this time. It is that left lane and shoulder blocked again because of both of these problems. Traffic not moving pretty much from the 410. Northbound DVP has been quiet in terms of problems, not so quiet in terms of delays. Jam solid from approaching Bayview Bloor up to the 401. And some fantastic news if you're headed towards Hamilton on the QBW Niagara Bound. We had a multi-vehicle collision. At one point, it was the three right lanes that were blocked. Everything there cleared. Still have problems that I can't see, but problems are happening. Eastbound on 401 out at Guelph Line. Vehicle fire cleanup still there, still blocking the two right lanes. Bakari, I'll send it back to you.
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5: It's 3:56, 28 degrees. This is Toronto's breaking news, CP24. We'll have a look at Toronto's top stories next.
20: A major heat wave's moving in, courtesy of Love Island USA. Forecasts predict 100% chance of romance and drama. This will be the hottest season yet.
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Welcome to Ontario's Wine Country. Here's how many winemakers we have here. Here are some of the pioneers and the rising stars. And here's Shiraz. Seriously, his name is Shiraz. Here's how many don't care about sustainability. Here's how many do. Because we're not just made in Ontario, we're made of it. Wines of Ontario.

0: body of the OPP officer killed in the line of duty in Northern Ontario yesterday is expected to arrive at the coroner's office here in Toronto this afternoon. York Regional Police and the City of Markham have issued another warning about coyotes after three more incidents were reported over the past 24 hours. The TTC is unveiling a safety program aimed at discouraging bad behavior in subway stations. We'll have all those details straight ahead. It's 4:01 right now. This is Toronto's breaking news, CP24. Good afternoon. I'm Arda Zakarian. The body of OPP Constable Tarun Bali is en route to the coroner's office here in Toronto. Bali was killed in the line of duty in Northern Ontario. CP24's Beatrice Baseman is at the coroner's office and joins us live with more. And we see coming down the 400 set of highways, we can see people have already lined up on the bridges awaiting his body to come down the highway. Beatrice.
1: Arda, one of our colleagues who was driving south into the city from Barrie told me that every single bridge along the way on the 400 was lined with first responders waiting to pay tribute to fallen officer Constable Tarun Bali as it's going to be coming from the Lake Simcoe Municipal Airport up in Oromandante down to the Chief Coroner's Office where I'm standing right now. And so if we could show our viewers Chopper 24 as it hovers over Highway 400. I mean, you will see the sheer gathering of these officers, first responders, fire, paramedics, waiting to see the procession pass them by. I'm told the procession has since left the municipal airport, that it's now somewhere heading towards Highway 89, and that's where our chopper is right now, hovering up ahead, waiting to see these pictures of the procession carrying the body, the remains of Constable Bali in it, waiting to pass through the highway as people wait to pay their respects. And it's not just the first responders. I mean, it's everyday citizens as well. Even here outside the coroner's office, there's a woman sitting kind of in the shade waiting. And I said, are you a first responder? She said, no, I just work at the hospital nearby. And I wanted to come and pay my respects. And it's collective grief that a lot of people feel when something like this happens, when a young officer, 29 years old, just 2.5 years on the job, loses his life like this in the line of duty while trying to apprehend a suspect who we heard from OPP Commissioner Thomas Kariek had escaped from a hospital where he was brought in police custody awaiting assessment under the Mental Health Act. We heard that he escaped from the hospital, jumped in a vehicle, and ultimately Constable Bali was trying to arrest him. I'm told by sources he was trying to put down a spike belt, actually, when he was struck by this 18-year-old man behind the wheel. That's what police allege. And now that 18-year-old man has been charged with first-degree murder. Outside of the chief coroner's office where I'm standing, there's an OPP detachment directly beside it. And the street here, Arda, is just completely lined with officers from all across the GTHA and beyond. Toronto Police, Peel, Durham, York, the Motor Squad. We've got the mounted unit from Toronto Police. I've seen officers from as far as Ottawa here, along with paramedics and firefighters as well, awaiting the arrival of this procession, which I'm told is scheduled to arrive in roughly half an hour from now. Constable Bali, was originally from Brampton. We spoke earlier to Brampton's Mayor Patrick Brown, who tells me that he spoke to Bali's father yesterday, and certainly his family is just absolutely reeling by this loss. Here's more from Mayor Brown. You'll hear from someone from the OPP Association, their union as well, but just the devastation that so many people feel today.
2: Well, it's heartbreaking. This constable, Tarun Bali, was raised in Brampton. His dream was to serve in public safety, to protect the public. I know his family is reeling right now. They're going today to Northern Ontario to repatriate the body, but just a stark reminder of the risks that police officers take every day. They run towards danger so that the rest of us can be safe.
3: We're very much thinking of PC Bali's family. It's the worst nightmare for any family to get the notification that your loved one has died in the line of duty. And we're actually on the ground with the commissioner and with the other members of the OPP supporting. We also have what's called the Encompass Mental Health Wellness Program, where our members and their family members can reach out for assistance.
1: And so when something like this happens, when an officer dies and his or her execution of his duties dies in the line of duty, ultimately, you feel this collective grief and you feel the collective support as well from not only officers, but first responders from all over the province who come together to pay homage, to pay tribute, and really to pay their respects to Constable Bali and to his family as well. And so we're awaiting in the next half an hour or so. The procession should be arriving here at the Chief Coroner's Office. It's currently making its way southbound along the 400 Arda, and certainly this is something that people in communities, they feel the loss of an officer, they feel the loss of someone who grew up wanting to help people, and that's ultimately what Constable Bali was trying to do when he lost his life. So keep it here on CP24. We'll continue to bring you sights, sounds, and just stories from this just awful tragedy, Arda.
0: Thank you so much for this, Beatrice. Let's bring in former Toronto police officer and CP24 crime analyst, Steve Ryan. Steve, thank you so much for joining us. First of all, what are your thoughts when you see all of this unfold?
4: Well, it's heartbreaking, number one, and it certainly does illustrate the dangers that police officers face on a day-to-day basis. It doesn't have to be a gun or a knife. Oftentimes it could be a collision, or it could be a situation like this when an officer was attempting to roll out a spike belt to puncture the tires of this car that the police are trying to stop. And as a result of doing that, he lost his life.
0: Tell us more about this spike belt. I actually had to look it up when Beatrice spoke about it. What is it exactly?
4: So a spike belt is used if the police are trying to stop a vehicle and they don't want to pursue that vehicle. So to minimize the chances of a pursuit, there are times when an officer will roll out this material. It's got spikes on it. And the idea is when the suspect vehicle goes over the spike belt, it'll puncture the tires and the car will come to a stop and then the police can apprehend whoever's inside of that vehicle. The problem is it's very dangerous, as illustrated in what we're reporting on right now with the death of this young police officer. Because you put that belt out, you're rolling that belt out as the car is approaching where you are. And all it takes is for that car to go left or right off the roadway, and then you have nowhere to go if you're the officer that's laying this belt out. So in a lot of police services, it's prohibited, and in others, it's restricted. And it would depend, I would imagine, on the area in which this is happening. So you've got a real urban rural area up in northern Ontario where there is no big chance that this is going to cause the car to go off track and strike another car or a person. In a rural area, perhaps officers use these belts, but your own personal safety certainly comes into question. And again, it's illustrated by the death of this officer. But for the most part, they are restricted in a lot of police services because they are very dangerous.
0: Okay, thank you so much for this, Steve. We really appreciate it.
4: Okay.
0: And in other news, let's check on what's happening on our roads in our city. CP24's traffic specialist, Adjuan Siewa, we see a lot of people on the bridges around coming into our city on the 400. But this doesn't look like it's affecting any traffic in those areas.
5: No, not so much. So that's the good news for drivers that are heading north of the city and are following that convoy. But if you're making your way on the major routes in the GTA, it's rush hour, so it's slow on all of them. And we are still dealing with this collision. It's the eastbound at 401 happening in the collectors right at Leslie. It's the left lane. Not much of a shoulder through here because they're doing lane realignment, but very, very busy in terms of the delay. It does extend from well before Dixie. Traveling into Brampton on the northbound 410, big delays as you make your way in towards the Brampton stretch from Steeles up towards about the Sandalwood stretch and northbound Don Valley Parkway. It is a crawl at this point as you make your way from Dundas. The slowdowns continue as you head up to the 401 southbound, even delays over the 401 down to Winford. Friendly reminder, if you're traveling out towards Milton on the eastbound 401, problems I can't see. Vehicle fire being cleaned up, Arda. It does have the two right lanes through Guelph line blocked. I'll send it back to you.
0: Aj, thank you so much for this.
5: You're welcome.
0: The TTC is expanding a safety program aimed at discouraging bad behavior in subway stations. CP24's Melissa Duggan joins us live with the very latest on this. It's probably just in time for the FIFA World Cup that additional safety measures are put in place across the subway system.
6: Yeah, definitely, Arda. This was actually launched as a pilot project here at Kennedy Station back in April. And now it is going out to every subway station, every subway platform, and riders can use it to help keep themselves, their fellow riders safe. Staff also encouraged to use this as well Basically, here's how it works. You spot someone doing something wrong, some bad behavior on display there. Maybe they're smoking in a place they shouldn't be smoking. Maybe they're using drugs, those sorts of things. Well, this way, you can report that bad behavior through an app. It's called Safe TTC. You could download it, report it through that system. It's a live monitoring tool, so it won't be long after you report that you will hear a dispatcher go on the PA system, call out that bad behavior. So again, it's riders noticing this. It is TTC staffers. Maybe they're seeing this through CCTV footage, their live look video. They're able to use that information to trigger the PA announcement as well. Then the person who is behind this bad behavior, ideally, they will stop doing it after they're being called out. If they're not, then that is when law enforcement could be dispatched potentially to the subway station, to the platform where this person may be to put a stop to it. We heard more about exactly how this works today from the TTC's chair, Jamal Myers. Have a listen.
7: SAM is a real-time monitoring tool that extends our eyes and ears across the system. Our officers can't be everywhere. SAM helps bridge that gap. Using TTC's camera and PA system, transit control staff can now spot antisocial behavior like smoking or unsafe behavior like loitering or vandalism to tell rule breakers to stop what they're doing, and if they don't, dispatch law enforcement.
6: Myers there using the word SAM. That stands for Subway Assistant Management Program. So that's what he's referring to. Should also mention, Arda, that this isn't something that would be able to report things while you're on the subway train itself. This is for being on the platform and being in the subway station as well. There's a potential it could be launched further to then apply to trains as they're operating through the system. But this is where it's working right now. And again, rolling out to all stations now. Back to you.
0: Melissa, thank you so much for this. New York Regional Police and the City of Markham are out with another warning about coyotes after three more incidents were reported over the past 24 hours. Police say the new incidents involve concerning coyote behavior in parks near McCowan Road and 16th Avenue. That's the same area where a teen and a boy were bitten last month. Animal Services is monitoring the area and residents are being told to keep a close eye on their pets and children. Police say you should immediately call police or if you see a coyote behaving aggressively or lingering near people. The Daily Bread Food Bank is celebrating a major donation from a GTA company today. The 407 ETR signed over a check for $1 million this morning. This support comes at a critical moment for the food bank. Take a look at these numbers. Daily Bread now spends about $29 million on food each and every year. Compare that to just $1.5 million before the pandemic. CEO Neil Hetherington spoke about the impact today's gift will have on operations.
8: This is one of the largest corporate donations that the Daily Bread has ever had. We will receive about $1 million coming from the 407. And that means there's 1 million meals that will be sent out to the City of Toronto thanks to their donation, thanks to them volunteering here today.
0: The funding will help purchase high-demand, nutritious, and culturally appropriate food for people accessing emergency programs across the GTA. This is Toronto's breaking news, CP24. We'll have a look at Toronto's top stories coming up next. Stay with us for all the details. We can see the OPP officer coming down the highway. His body is making its way to the coroner's office on the 400 this afternoon. We'll come back with more details on this coming up.
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0: continues its preparations ahead of its opening match of the FIFA World Cup. The squad was training at Downsview Park this morning. York Regional Police and the City of Markham have issued another warning about coyotes after three more incidents were reported over the past 24 hours. The TTC unveiling a safety program aimed at discouraging bad behavior in subway stations. We'll have all the details straight ahead. And stay with CP24 for more on these stories. And for further details, you can head to our website, cp24.com, and the CP24 app. Team Canada is continuing to tune up for its opening match of the FIFA World Cup. The squad took part in a training session at Downsview Park this morning. There were drills for individual players and position groups. There is no change in the status of Captain Alfonso Davies. He is recovering from a hamstring injury and remains in the return to play protocol. The Canadians will go for their first ever World Cup win on Friday when they face Bosnia and Herzegovina at Toronto Stadium.
1: It's been kind of my dream for the last 8 years or so, kind of trying to get to this point, and now we're so close, it's kind of like I'm just trying to get my head around it. But no, I'm ready to go, and I'm excited for what's to come as well, and yeah, I just can't wait to get started.
2: First game, very important, you know, like I said, we got to be prepared, come out ready, and yeah, it's going to be a fight. It's going to be a tough first match, but we're ready for it.
0: After Friday's game, Canada will head to Vancouver to face Qatar and Switzerland. World Cup festivities kick off in the city tonight with Bryan Adams headlining a star-studded countdown concert. Our CP24's Phil Perkins joins us live from Canada House with more as the excitement continues to build. Phil, it must be so exciting for you, too, to have a front row seat to all the excitement brewing in our city.
3: Kinda, like, yeah, I'm here at Canada House. I will not be at the concert tonight. My shift is done before that. But CJ Liu is going to do a great job at that concert. But yeah, it's been a lot of fun just to kind of get the previews and going into the stadium yesterday and watching the rehearsals for the opening ceremony and really feeling the global aspect of this World Cup. And now being here at Harbourfront, outside Canada House, outside this Sportchek FC activation, you're starting to see people who are literally touching down in Toronto. We've run into two families from Scotland, one family from Brazil. They're all in Group C. They're all going to play each other eventually in this tournament, and they're all just getting the lay of the land here in the city of Toronto. And yeah, you can really feel the momentum building up to all things World Cup. It really starts tonight, though. There's a concert at Fort York and the Bentway. Bryan Adams, you mentioned, going to be the headliner. The Beaches, a local band from, you guessed it, the Beaches neighborhood, they're going to be performing. Wyclef Jean, he hails from Haiti. They're going to be in the World Cup. You know, he's going to be all fired up. So once you get to that, tomorrow, what are you going to do? There's no matches yet. It's the official first day of the World Cup. You can make your way here. There's Canada House, but there's also what's happening here with Sportchek and, of course, this floating football pitch. I'm here with Julia with Sportchek. Talk to me. Firstly, you're Dutch.
4: Yeah.
3: So are you fired up about the Dutch making a move, advancing in the, you know, in the after the group stages and making a real run?
4: For sure, but definitely canned all the way, definitely.
3: Yeah. You're the first person to say that.
4: Yeah, well, you gotta.
3: It's important.
4: Yeah.
3: Yes. Sportchek paying you right now. It's a Canadian brand. So what's happening here, you know, for folks who maybe don't get tickets to FanFest? Harbourfront is where it's at because everything's free.
4: Yeah, definitely. So our goal here was to set up something that was free for everyone and unite fans, players, athletes, whoever really wants to stop by this city, experience everything that Canada has to offer as a host. And we're really proud to do that here. We have so much going on. We have activations, giveaways. You can kick a soccer ball against some of your favorite athletes in the virtual reality shooting range. Gear up with your favorite team. Play some foosball. It's a fun play on foosball. And then, of course, the kind of the prize of the harbor here is the floating futsal pitch. So it's Canada's first ever floating futsal pitch, and we're proud to offer lots of programming on it. So skills, drills, open pitch times for your team, tournaments for the kids. We really think like the kids young at heart are going to love playing on that thing, and it's here for the whole 6 weeks of World Cup.
3: That's awesome. And I spoke with Reed, who founded this company. It's not just a bouncy castle. Like, it's an actual, like, field that's floating. No, so you're not going to tear your Achilles or anything running on that.
4: No, like, you definitely can feel like it's fun. It's on water, but it's definitely a playable surface. It's professional grade futsal court. So we're really excited for everyone to get out and try it and have a little bit fun playing the game we all grew up loving.
3: Absolutely. And, you know, this World Cup, I think people are realizing it's expensive to be a fan. Mm-hmm. And so how important is it to have so many free things happening by the lake?
4: Yeah, it's really important. I think it's for the love of the sport and the game. And what's so lovely about World Cup is it brings everyone together. So why not honor that and bring that to life here at the Harbourfront? It's something we're really proud of. Between the floating futsal, we have our charity Jumpstart, a community pitch that's here to build a legacy in the country. And you can play that for free forever. So we're really excited to bring kids and adults and fans and athletes all alike.
3: And I'm a jersey nut. So getting personalized jerseys, expensive. But here, got a bit of a hookup.
4: Yeah, exactly. So if you buy anything Adidas throughout this time here over the next 6 weeks, but definitely check it out this weekend, you can get it customized. So we have player cresting on the back, but also really fun limited edition patches representing the city of Toronto in Canada.
3: So cool. Exclusive mm-hmm. stuff. All right. Julia Laarhus, Dutch, the Orange Army. Let's see how they do with Sport Check. Yeah. So, yes, Arda, you got kids. I got kids. I can't pay for their tickets to everything. So if you want to take them somewhere free, Harbourfront is the place to be. Everything finally opens. I've been previewing things for like 5 days. It feels like 5 weeks. You can actually do stuff tomorrow. For the concert tonight, if you have tickets. It's free tomorrow.
0: Have you previewed the pitch that's on the water? We have to see what this is all about. Can you please do that next?
3: I can. They had the influencers doing their thing.
0: Push
3: I think
0: them
3: the
0: out
3: media
0: of the way.
3: Sneak peek. I can't do the guerrilla journalism. I could try to run, but they got the Port Authority and I don't want to get them in trouble.
0: Just kidding.
3: Tomorrow I'll be around. I'll do stuff.
0: Okay. Yes. Thank you so much for this, Phil. We appreciate it. The latest traffic update is coming up next with Ajwa. This is Toronto's breaking news, CP24.
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27: Well, we are dealing with a lot of slow traffic if you're making your way home, and an additional delay is happening a little bit north of the city on the southbound 400, Chopper 24, up and over the scene of the police procession that is making its way southbound now, just south of King Road. As you make your way through this stretch, there's a bit of a delay on the approach. It does not remain for long, but just stay behind this procession as you make your way through to let this procession get to where it needs to be. Headed towards the 401, problems not involving a procession, but involving a collision. This is the eastbound 401 in the collectors through Leslie. Find that left lane still out with this collision. Again, big delays extend from well before Dixie. Headed on the northbound 427. No problems. Really slow off the Gardner. Continues busy as you head up towards the 401. And you know, we are dealing with problems that I still can't see happening on the eastbound 401 out at Guelph Line. Vehicle fire cleanup still there, still blocking the two right lanes. I'll send it back to you.
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0: 426, 28 degrees, feeling like 38 today. This is Toronto's breaking news. CP24 will have a look at Toronto's top stories coming up next. Stay with us.
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0: body of the OPP officer killed in the line of duty comes down the highway today. This is on Highway 400, and it's expected to arrive at the coroner's office here in Toronto this afternoon. We'll come back with more details. York Regional Police and the City of Markham have issued another warning about coyotes after three more incidents were reported over the past 24 hours. The TTC is unveiling a safety program aimed at discouraging bad behavior in subway stations. We'll have the details straight ahead. 431 and 28 degrees. This is Toronto's breaking news, CP24. Good afternoon, I'm Arda Zakarian. The body of OPP Constable Taryn Bally is en route to the coroner's office here in Toronto. Bally was killed in the line of duty in Northern Ontario. CP24's Beatrice Baseman is at the coroner's office right now and joins us live with more. Tell us more about what happened, Beatrice, and what we can expect to happen this afternoon.
1: Let's start by showing you, Arda, what I can see here standing outside the chief coroner's office where the body of Constable Taryn Bally will be arriving in the next 15, 20 minutes or so. It'll be going through those doors here at the chief coroner's office where his body will undergo an autopsy. And we've been showing you live pictures of dozens and dozens of these officers gathering here outside the chief coroner's office. Officers from Toronto, from Peel, from Durham, from York, the mounted unit, the motor squads, firefighters, along with, of course, the OPP and paramedics are here as well, Arda. Our chopper is actually flying over top of Highway 400 southbound as the procession carrying the body of Constable Bally is making its way here to the chief coroner's office. Right now, chopper is on the 400 southbound around King Road. And from the visuals that we've been showing our viewers for the last, let's say, 45 minutes or so since the procession left Lake Simcoe Municipal Airport up in Oro-Medonte is dozens of people, first responders and members of the public lining the bridges over top of Highway 400 all along the way from Barrie essentially down here to the city of Toronto. I just spoke a few minutes ago to Solicitor General Michael Kersner, who's here to pay his respects as well to Constable Bally's family. He told me that it was 2 years ago that he was actually at the graduation for Constable Bally's class. 2.5 years ago when this constable, now 29 years old, was full of hope for the future, full of being resolute to help people. He'd always dreamed of being a police officer, and he was helping people. He was working when he was tragically killed on the job during the noon hour yesterday when an 18-year-old man, according to OPP Commissioner Thomas Carrick, who was in police custody, brought into the hospital for a mental health assessment. The commissioner says he escaped from hospital, got behind the wheel, and I'm told by sources as Constable Bally was trying to lay down a spike belt to stop this 18-year-old man's vehicle. Police allege this 18-year-old man essentially drove over him, struck him, and Constable Bally later died from his injuries, and now he is coming back home. He's originally from Brampton. Brampton's Mayor Patrick Brown telling CP24 this morning that he spoke to Constable Bally's father yesterday. And of course, his family is just, wrapped in absolute grief right now. They are reeling. But hopefully this show of support from brothers and sisters in blue, from other first responders, from members of the public will help ease their hearts and bring them some solace that their son, their child, who is a police officer, his memory will not fade. And so here's a bit of what we heard earlier from Mayor Patrick Brown and from a member of the OPP Association as well.
2: I know his father, and so I reached out, and it's just, like I said, words seem so inadequate. Here's a young person who just wanted to help others, and he volunteered to fill a backfill in Northern Ontario to take on some difficult work. He wanted to help others, and to see someone who just had a good heart, who he was so young, has so much, such a bright future ahead of him. It's heartbreaking. And, we're going to be lowering the flags in the city of Brampton today to pay tribute to a very special individual who is going to be missed and is going to leave a legacy.
3: He's only 2.5 years on the job. He's a very hard worker, and police officers have an opportunity to go up north to places like James Bay and do deployments. for a period of time. It's kind of extra work for them, and they help with staffing shortages and things like that up in the north. So he was going in the extra mile in service to the people of Ontario when he was tragically killed.
1: 29 years old, his life cut short, and now the flags here at this OPP detachment directly next door to the chief coroner's office, they are lowered to half-mast as officers gather here in droves from all across the province, from as far away as Ottawa, to pay their respects to Constable Bally. We expect the procession to arrive here within the next 20 minutes or so, Arda, and I'm told as well by an OPP superintendent who I just talked to a few minutes ago, that OPP Commissioner Thomas Carrick, who is part of that procession with the remains of Constable Bally, will be speaking to reporters immediately after the body arrives here. And so we'll kind of get a sense as to how his members are feeling, how Constable Bally's family is feeling today, you know, just this awfully tragic day. Arda.
0: Beatrice, thank you so much for bringing us this tragic story. Let's bring in former Toronto police officer and CP24 crime analyst Steve Ryan. Steve, thank you so much for joining us. We know the person that's charged came out of the hospital. What do we know about this situation?
4: Well, according to reports, this 18-year-old was in the hospital to be assessed regarding his mental health. So under the provincial legislation, Form 1, I believe it is, a justice of the peace or a doctor can have somebody remanded, if you will, into a hospital for a period of 72 hours to be assessed, to have their mental health assessment done. And it sounds as though during the course of this, this 18-year-old left the hospital, got into a vehicle somehow, and then was driving that vehicle when the officer attempted to put a spike belt across the roadway, and that vehicle then struck and killed the officer, who was vulnerable out in the on the side of the road deploying the spike belt when the car is to, said to have hit him.
0: Okay, so tell us a little bit more about, we touched on it last time, but one more time for people to know, how dangerous is it to lay out a spike belt like that in on a road where someone is not protected?
4: Incredibly dangerous. Most police services restrict the deployment of spike belts, and if you are going to use them, other police services have a lot of restrictions on them as to when you can use them. It's a material, a flexible material, that rolls out from one side of the road to the other, and it's got hollow spikes in it. And the idea is that when the suspect vehicle goes over those spikes, it punctures the tires. Car comes to a stop, and you're able to apprehend whoever it is you're trying to apprehend in that vehicle. But as the officer, you are completely vulnerable because you are on the side of the road without protection. You're oftentimes crouched over because you're rolling that belt out, and then you're at the mercy of that vehicle that's approaching your location. And in this particular case, sadly, it sounds as if the vehicle struck the officer while he was deploying that spike belt.
0: Of course, all of this is still under investigation, and the person that is accused is going to be appearing in front of a court as well. Thank you so much for this, Steve. Yeah. We appreciate it. And now let's head over to see what our roads are doing. Adra joins us now with the latest traffic update. Adra, what can you tell us?
5: You know, it is still a little bit busy on Avon with this police procession that's making its way to the coroner's office, Keele and the 401. So if you're on the southbound lanes of the 400, there's a little bit of a delay. It looks like from this camera view, they're making their way south of Major Mac, heading towards about Rutherford. Yeah, I'm seeing Wonderland very close to this camera view. So as you make your way through, there's a little bit of a delay just on the approach. It doesn't last long, but just stick behind this procession as it does make its way through and gets to the 401 and the coroner's office at the 401 in Keele. Now, show you my cameras. Yep, they're working on the Toronto Van lanes of the QEW. This is just past Burloke. Crews on scene of a multi-vehicle collision. Collision is off to the side, but it has a cause of protection. They are blocking that HOV lane, backing up the drive just as you approach that situation. And you know what? It's a busy go on the eastbound lanes of the 401, starting from the 410 out to Leslie. We had issues in the collectors that cleared, but you know what? Some new problems coming into the traffic desk on the westbound lanes of the 401. Just as you make your way on the approach to Leslie, it is a collision in the express, blocking the right lane and shoulder. Still ongoing issues in Milton on the eastbound lanes of the 401 out at Guelph Line that I can't see. Vehicle fire cleanup still there, still in the two right lanes, Arda. I'll send it back to you.
0: Thanks, Adge.
5: You're welcome.
0: The TTC is expanding a safety program aimed at discouraging bad behavior in subway stations. CP24's Melissa Duggan joins us live with the very latest details on this. Tell us what this entails.
6: Yeah, so we are getting a demonstration of exactly how this works today, Arda. It is called SAM, the Subway Assistance Maintenance Management Program, rather, and it is a real-time monitoring tool. You need your cell phone or TTC workers. They've got their CCTV going throughout subway stations. If anyone happens to notice some bad behavior, here's what you could do. TTC workers, they can report it. And riders, what you can do is report it on the Safe TTC app. What happens next? Well, a dispatcher will then sound something over the PA system inside the subway station. That is drawing attention to the person who is doing this bad behavior, asking them to stop doing it. Things like loitering, vandalism, smoking, those sorts of things. And if they don't stop it, there could be law enforcement that's called in to bring a stop to that bad behavior. We heard from the TTC's Jamal Myers today. He was with the TTC's COO. Together, they demonstrated exactly how this system works. Have a listen.
7: I spot Fort Monaco, the rule breaker. I'm going to take my Safe TTC app, report him to transit control, and then we'll see what happens.
8: Attention customers at Kennedy Station. This is the Transit Control Center. Stop smoking immediately. You are being recorded. Police and special constables will be dispatched if you do not comply.
6: Would you report bad behavior you see at the subway station?
9: Yes, I would definitely report bad behaviors in a station because there is too many guys that are smoking weeds and cigarettes at the station.
10: It's a good idea because it will even make the work to be more effective by the drivers. So once you notice anything and you are able to report it in time, I think it's a very good idea.
6: So some feedback there that we're getting from riders here at Kennedy Station. This is actually where a pilot project for this program was launched back in April. And now, Arda, it is being launched throughout the subway system. It is good for you if you happen to be in the subway station or on the platform. That's where you could report this bad behavior. Back to you.
0: Melissa, thank you so much for this. Fresh off a trip to the United States, Premier Doug Ford welcomed Pennsylvania's governor to Queen's Park today. Josh Shapiro visited the Ontario legislature to sign a memorandum of understanding on economic cooperation with Ford. The MOU says Ontario and Pennsylvania will pursue expanded energy trade and deepen their partnership in key sectors such as critical minerals and manufacturing. Shapiro's trip north of the border comes after Ford paid a visit to Washington to promote the benefits of tariff-free trade in North America.
11: I've made one thing very clear. Tariffs and uncertainty hurt workers, businesses, and families in both our great countries. I've also been very clear about something else. I love the United States. I love the American people. I respect the American entrepreneurial spirit, and I believe deeply in what we can achieve together. There's only 29 miles between the Port of Erie and Port Dover. There's not a lot of room between us, separating us, and there's an opportunity for us to strengthen our ties and come even closer together. While we may come from two different countries, I know Premier Ford and I work hard every day to create economic opportunity for the lives of the people we were sworn to serve and protect.
0: The province says it has signed 7 new economic cooperation agreements with the United States since 2023. This is Toronto's breaking news, CP24. We'll have a look at Toronto's top stories coming up next. Here is a live look of the coroner's office.
12: Canada. Are you ready?

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0: continues its preparations ahead of its opening match of the FIFA World Cup. The squad was training at Downsview Park this morning. York Regional Police and the City of Markham have issued another warning about coyotes after three more incidents were reported over the past 24 hours. The TTC unveiling a safety program aimed at discouraging bad behavior in subway stations will have all those details straight ahead. And stay with CP24 for more on these stories. And for further details, head to our website, cp24.com, and the CP24 app. Team Canada is continuing to tune up for its opening match of the FIFA World Cup. The squad took part at a training session at Downsview Park this morning. There were drills for individual players and position groups. There is no change in the status of Captain Alfonso Davies. He is recovering from a hamstring injury and remains in the return-to-play protocol. The Canadians will go for their first ever World Cup win on Friday when they face Bosnia and Herzegovina at Toronto Stadium.
1: It's been kind of my dream for the last 8 years or so, kind of trying to get to this point, and now we're so close, it's kind of like I'm just trying to get my head around it. But no, I'm ready to go, and I'm excited for what's to come as well, and yeah, I just can't wait to get started.
2: As you said, we focus on what we think works for us. We know our qualities. We know that on our day we're going to be a tough matchup for anybody. So we're just calm, focused, and ready to put on a show on Friday.
0: And after Friday's game, Canada will head to Vancouver to face Qatar and Switzerland. World Cup festivities kick off in the city tonight with Bryan Adams headlining a star-studded countdown concert. CP24's Phil Perkins joins us live from Canada House with more as the excitement continues to build. And something that is pretty cool is that at the same time that there's going to be a concert here in our city, there's going to be other concerts, one in Vancouver, another one in Mexico City, another one in New York area as well. Tell us more.
3: Yeah, everyone's going to have concerts everywhere just to kind of kick things off. I do know for a fact that the opening ceremonies, they're going to happen in consecutive order. So Mexico at the Estadio Azteca is going to be hosting the first match of this 2026 FIFA World Cup between Mexico and South Africa. So there will be an opening ceremony there. That will then tie into the opening ceremony the next day at Toronto Stadium. And then that will then tie into the opening ceremony happening in Los Angeles a little bit later on the Friday. And then today, we're going to have a bunch of concerts. The main one is going to be at the Fan Fest at Ford York and the Bentway. $48 to get in to see Bryan Adams, to see the Beaches, to see Wyclef Jean, who might be the biggest football fan out of all of them, because the guy comes from Haiti, and then Haiti punched their ticket to the World Cup for the first time in a long time, maybe even the first time. They're going to be up against the Scots, and there's been a lot of Scottish folks landing into Pearson. Some are sticking around watching matches here in Toronto, but others are using Toronto as a bit of a stopgap before they take the 1 hour flight to Boston to watch Scotland take on Haiti over in Gillette Stadium in Foxborough. I don't think it's called that. I think it's called Boston Stadium, but it's definitely not in Boston. Here's what some Scottish fans had to say earlier today.
4: We're from Falkland and Fife in Scotland. We're coming for the World Cup, going to see the Haiti game. Watch Scotland win, hopefully. We should.
3: Yeah. So Haiti, Scotland, where are they? They're not playing in Toronto. Where are they playing?
4: Down in Boston. So we're driving down to Boston on Friday, and then we'll go and see them play. So cannot wait.
3: So Haiti, Scotland, where are they? They're not playing in Toronto. Where are they playing?
4: Down in Boston. So we're driving down to Boston on Friday, and then we'll go and see them play. So cannot wait.

0: Eastlines has been increased to provide frequent 15-minute service throughout the day. Metrolink says this means there will be almost 3,000 weekly trips available during the tournament. Late night service is also being offered on GO Transit and Up Express throughout the week. Regular service is set to resume on July the 6th. The latest traffic update is coming up next. This is Toronto's breaking news, CP24. Stay with us.
1: People often ask me, what's the best casino game in Ontario? You know what I tell them? Doesn't matter which one you like. Come On's got them all. 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
3: He became the director of his life, and Exotica, an extraordinary travel crafter, made it happen. 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
7: Well, it looks like we are dealing with quite a few problems if you're just heading out this hour. First on the 401 westbound in the express. This is through Leslie. Ongoing collision. A couple of vehicles involved in this, and it is the right lane and shoulder that is occupied. Slowdowns extend from Warden. And then problems happening now. This is on the southbound lanes of the Don Valley Parkway approaching Bayview Bloor. Collision blocking the right lane and shoulder as well. Headed towards the QEW, we have issues on the Toronto bound lanes just past Burloak. HOV lane still blocked with this collision that is being cleaned up, and also issues happening on the 427 north. This is the ramp that does take you to Derry Rexdale. It looks like it is the left lane as well as that left shoulder that is blocked with this stalled transport truck. Heads up as well, we are still dealing with the vehicle fire cleanup happening on the eastbound lanes of the 401. Just a Guelph line, it's the two right lanes that are blocked. Arda, I'll send it back to you.
0: Thank you so much for this, Adjoa. This is Toronto's breaking news, CP24. We'll have a look at Toronto's top stories coming up next. Live at 5 is next. And here's a shot of the coroner's office.

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3: The body of a 29-year-old OPP officer from Brampton killed in the line of duty in Northern Ontario has been brought back to the GTA.
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4: Everybody, I'm Liz West.
3: I'm Bakari Savage. Welcome to Live at 5. We begin with this. The body of an OPP officer killed in the line of duty in Northern Ontario has arrived at the coroner's office here in Toronto. Constable Taryn Bolley fatally hit by a vehicle in Hearst yesterday while attempting to apprehend a suspect. CP24's Beatrice Vaisman continues our live coverage, joining us from the coroner's office. Beatrice.
5: Bakari, Liz, what an incredibly moving few minutes here as the body of Constable Taryn Bolley arrived here to the Chief Coroner's Office. And I mean, the pictures that we are showing you, this is the story, the grief that some of these officers are feeling, the pain in their hearts. Those two officers were walking currently. They were standing there holding hands, just buried in grief as this motorcade carrying Constable Bolley's remains arrived here at the coroner's office, where it will undergo an autopsy. But we're watching officers console each other, hug each other, support each other. And this is what they mean when they talk about the thin blue line, the pain that officers feel when one of their own especially loses their life in such a tragic way in the line of duty on the job while he was wearing his uniform up north, about 9.5 hours north of our city in Hearst. That's near James Bay Detachment, where Constable Bolley was there for deployment a couple weeks at a time, where he goes from his home detachment, Dufferin Detachment in Shelburne, to serve that community, to fill gaps in staffing, to help people, to be what he wanted to be and dreamed of being, which is a police officer. And tragically, the life of this 29-year-old officer, originally he was from the city of Brampton, cut short by who police allege is an 18-year-old man who's now been charged with first-degree murder in Constable Bolley's death. Police alleging that this 18-year-old man was taken into custody, that he was brought to hospital to undergo a mental health assessment, where police say he escaped from hospital, got behind the wheel of a vehicle. And what police sources tell me is that Constable Bally was trying to lay down a spike belt to stop the vehicle with this 18-year-old man inside to try to arrest him. And tragically, police allege that this 18-year-old man intentionally drove over and murdered Constable Bally, and that's why he's charged with first-degree murder. Not only officers here in grief and solidarity and support, but there's members of different first responders, firefighters, paramedics, and officers from all around the province, including as far away from Ottawa, here to show their support. And so earlier I had a chance to speak with Solicitor General Michael Kersner, who tells me that he actually was there when Constable Bally graduated back in 2023. This was a rookie, 2.5 years on the job, according to the OPP Association. And, you know, Solicitor General Kersner talks about the ultimate sacrifice that some of these officers, unfortunately, make. Listen.
6: I'm feeling gutted. The OPP is our flagship. It's the gold standard. It's part of my own ministry. And as Solicitor General, the minister responsible for the OPP, I take the welfare of everyone that keeps us safe very seriously. And it's a tragedy for the OPP, but also for his family. I'll tell you this, he loved being a police officer, and I marched past his class in December of 2023, and I visited his class at the OPP Academy when he was almost at the finish line. So it's a terrible tragedy.
5: We heard as well from Brampton's Mayor Patrick Brown, who told CP24 earlier that he knows Constable Bally's family, that he spoke to his father. His family flew up to James Bay yesterday to be with their son, his body. Today they flew from James Bay over to Lake Simcoe Regional Airport. That's up in Oro Medonte. From there, a motorcade and a procession southbound along Highway 400, where each and every bridge along the way was lined with first responders and members of the public who just wanted to say thank you, to say I'm sorry, and to say I'm thinking of you to Constable Bally and his family. And so now his body is here at the Chief Coroner's Office, where it will undergo an autopsy. We are hearing, Lizzie Bakari, that OPP Commissioner Thomas Carrick will be coming out and speaking to us. That should happen in the next few minutes. So certainly we will bring that live to our viewers as soon as the Commissioner comes out. But it's certainly an emotional afternoon here outside the Chief Coroner's Office in North York.
3: Okay, reporting live from the Coroner's Office right here in Toronto, CP24's Beatrice Vaisman.
4: And right now we're joined live in studio by CP24 crime analyst and former Toronto police officer Steve Ryan. Thanks for being here, Steve. I'm sure this is a really tough story to have to talk about, but it's helpful to have your perspective. I want to ask you about the spike belt. Can you tell us what that is? How dangerous is it to lay it out? And have you ever used one?
7: Never use a spike belt. They are so dangerous that many police services throughout the province have prohibited their use, and in other jurisdictions there are a lot of restrictions as to when they can be deployed. So a spike belt is flexible material. It's got the hollow spikes in it. The officer rolls it out across a roadway, and the idea is that a car that the police want to stop, the tires will be punctured, and then the police can approach that vehicle and apprehend the driver. So it's very dangerous for the officer because you're completely exposed when you're crouched down to roll this belt out. And it's dangerous to the public as well if somebody were to lose control of a vehicle. In this particular case, it seems as though, according to the reports, that this young officer deployed a spike belt and then this car struck him as it was going towards the spike belt itself.
3: Steve, can you weigh in on the effect on, you know, morale when it comes to losing your life in the line of duty?
7: Well, it's gut-wrenching, as you saw from those shots and you heard from the story that Beatrice just spoke about. It's gut-wrenching for police officers, but what this does, it illustrates or magnifies the inherent risks that come with police work on a day-to-day basis, and you just never know when you're going to get faced with the call. In this particular case, it sounds as though they weren't trying to arrest this 18-year-old. He was to be apprehended under the Mental Health Act as a result of the Form 1, which had him assessed in the hospital. That's one of the few pieces of legislation where somebody can be medically assessed against their will, if you will. And it's often the Form 1 is issued by a doctor or by a justice of the peace. If a third party, often a family, would see a justice of the peace and say, our family member is a danger to themselves or to someone else, The Form 1 is issued, then police go apprehend that person and bring them to a hospital to be assessed. Sounds like that was taking place when this young man escaped from the hospital and then, for whatever reason, got into a vehicle and then struck this officer trying to deploy a spike belt. But the police weren't trying to arrest him. They're trying to apprehend him under the strength of the Mental Health Act.
4: Right, so it would have been unexpected what happened, I guess. How does the police force handle this incident with the remaining members on the force in terms of how it's going to affect them getting up to go to work the next day and how they deal with their loved ones who are going to be even more concerned about when that person leaves to go to work? Each morning.
7: The bottom line is that the job still needs to be done, so you still have officers in his detachment out patrolling, answering radio calls one after another, because that work is important. They're duty-bound to do that. But there are a lot of support services as well. Officers will be allowed to grieve. They'll be given the opportunity and time to grieve, and there are services and support services in place to help them with that. But make no mistake, this is gut-wrenching for the entire policing family around the entire country.
3: Okay. CP24's crime analyst, Steve Ryan, live in studio. Thank you.
7: You got it.
3: Okay, right now it is 509, 28 degrees, feeling more like 35. This is Live at 5.
4: And up ahead, the TTC expanding a safety program aimed at discouraging bad behavior in subway stations.
8: A lot of people ask what I've been up to since high school. And honestly, nothing good.
9: Remember me?
10: How could I forget?
9: Let's have some fun.
8: After all these years, have we finally gone too far?
11: A safer Ontario means playgrounds with no drug injection sites nearby. It means fewer cars being stolen thanks to more police officers and prosecutors. New jails so criminals stay behind bars. Public spaces without encampments, and bail reform that protects our neighborhoods. We're making every corner of Ontario safer to make all of Ontario safer. That's how we protect Ontario.
12: Yeah, Larry was playing like crazy. But like, I'm confident. I think we got a good shot of doing something this season. I just can't imagine us without him. He's my favorite person to watch too, so I don't know what I'd do.
13: The division's looking really strong this year. We might have a chance of going to the finals.
12: But I don't know. What do you think?
14: Man, I think you talk too much.
12: Okay.
14: You hear that? That's nice.
3: So it's 5:10. Let's check on the roads with CP24 traffic specialist Adjoa Ntiayabwa. So, Adj, what, yep. 24 hours?
15: We got
3: different story. Different
15: less
3: story.
15: Less than 24 hours. Yeah, it's going to be a different story. Still slow. It's always slow in the GTA if you're trying to make your way home from work and school. But right now, slowdowns. Tomorrow is going to be a whole different story. Start with issues I've been watching, though, Bakari, that are happening on the 401 West. Just as you make your way through Leslie in the Express, it's this collision. A couple vehicles involved, a lot of emergency crews on scene, and it is the right lane as well as the right shoulder block. So that is what is backing up the drive from before Warden. Then if you're on the northbound 427, still have access to the exit ramp that takes you to Derry Rexdale, but the right lane is blocked with this stalled transport truck. I'm not seeing heavy tow on scene as of yet. And QBW on the Toronto bound side, slow going out of Burlington and into Oakville, because at the border of Oakville, Burlington, Toronto bound QBW just past Burloak, we are dealing with a collision that's blocking the HOV lane. Still dealing with problems that I can't see on the eastbound 401 out of Guelph Line. Vehicle fire. Fire happened earlier this afternoon. Fire's out, but the two right lanes on the highway are still blocked.
16: 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Enjoy the journey with a stress-free commute.
15: Sending it over now to Justin Belmores on the TTC Transit Control Center. Good afternoon, Justin. Just checking in to see if there are any issues slowing down the drive on TTC.
17: Thanks, Ajwa. Well, the countdown to the 2026 FIFA World Cup is officially on, and it starts off tonight with the FIFA World Cup kickoff concert at the Fort York historic site and the Bentway, and we're ready to help get fans moving across the city. Now, taking a look at service, things are running smoothly right now. No issues on lines 1, 2, and 4, and both both LRTs Line 5 and 6 are also running smoothly with no major issues to report. Now, for those who are heading downtown to the kickoff concert this evening, we're running additional service on Lines 1 and 2. And once you get closer to the waterfront, you can connect with the 509 Harborfront streetcars from Union Station or the 511 Bathurst streetcar from Bathurst Station. You may also notice something new across the system starting today, and that's because we have the TTC customer service ambassadors in red jerseys, just like what I'm wearing right now. They're here to help out with any questions, provide directions, and to make things easier as the city gets busier with World Cup events. 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That's the latest. I'll send it back to Liz and Ajwa in the studio.
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4: And the TTC is expanding a safety program using technology to discourage bad behavior in subway stations. CP24's Melissa Duggan joins us live now from Kennedy Station. And Melissa, this has got to be good news for a lot of folks that do ride the TTC.
18: That's right. So Liz, chances are if you're in a subway station, you've got one of these in your hand. Well, now you could use your smartphone to report any bad behavior you might be seeing as part of a real-time monitoring tool. What you got to do, you got to put an app on it, though, Safe TTC. And if you do happen to spot any bad behavior, you could report it on there, or maybe there's TTC staff that happen to spot something through surveillance video. What happens next? Well, a dispatcher will take that information, and then through the PA system in that subway station, there will be an announcement, basically calling out that bad behavior, telling that person to cut it out, and if they don't, a law enforcement officer could go to that TTC station and deal with them that way. We got a full explanation today of how this works today at Kennedy Station by the TTC's chair, Jamal Myers. It's all about SAM, which stands for Subway Assistance Messenger. Have a listen.
19: SAM is a real-time monitoring tool that extends our eyes and ears across the system. Our officers can't be everywhere. SAM helps bridge that gap. Using TTC's camera and PA system, transit control staff can now spot antisocial behavior like smoking or unsafe behavior like loitering or vandalism to tell rule breakers to stop what they're doing, and if they don't, dispatch law enforcement.
18: Is it a good idea? Is it not? And why?
20: Yeah, I like it because it's safe for almost everyone. Yeah, and also sometimes it's really hard to talk and call the police. Maybe it's better to just test on the app.
21: I feel like the app is very good, you know what I'm saying? Especially for your safety, right? 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Download the app.
18: And this project, by the way, it launched as a pilot program here at Kennedy and Eglinton stations. Now it is rolling out subway system-wide. Back to you guys.
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3: 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It begins today. Capacity on the Lakeshore West and East lines. It's been increased to provide frequent 15-minute service throughout the day. Metrolink says that this means there will be almost 3,000 weekly trips available during the tournament. Late night service also being offered on GO Transit and Up Express throughout the week. Regular service is set to resume July 6th. Okay, right now it's 5:16, 28 degrees, feeling more like 35. This is Live at 5.
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4: World Cup festivities kick off in the city tonight with Bryan Adams headlining a star-studded countdown concert. CP24's Phil Perkins joins us live from Canada Soccer House with more as the excitement continues to build. And it really is real with a concert tonight. That's excitement.
32: Absolutely, Liz. We're not going to rehearsals anymore. We're not previewing anything. An actual World Cup FIFA-sanctioned event is happening tonight at Fort York and the Benway. You got Bryan Adams headlining. You got the Beaches, who are super local. They really made, earned their stripes in the Beaches neighborhood, just to name a few. We got Wyclef Jean from Haiti. He's going to be fired up. His team is in the World Cup. So it's $48 to get into that. We are here at Harbourfront, outside Canada House, outside Sport Check FC. That's also a thing happening. Those are all free. There's actual concert rehearsal happening in front of us here. You got started from scratch on the ones and twos right now. It is feeling like a World Cup is coming, and it's not a World Cup without Bosnian football fans. Got fathers and sons from North London. They cheer for Arsenal, but I'm still going to talk to them. It's fine. We're welcoming here. You just landed from London.
33: 2 hours ago, we just arrived from London. We went by Lisbon. So 2 hours ago, we landed and we're here. Happy to be here in Toronto. It's a lovely city. We love it. The weather's great. And yeah, obviously we're looking forward to the match. Friday is going to be crazy. There's going to be lots of Bosnians, lots of supporters. And I think maybe Canadians will be surprised by the support that Bosnia will give, our supporters will give to our national team, because we love it. There's passion. And we're not going to stop for 90 minutes.
32: No. I think that's the big thing. We've seen a couple of Scottish fans, Brazilians, a lot of Colombians. No doubt a lot of Bosnians. I think Canadian football fans are definitely going to get an education on how to really cheer throughout a football match. Sir, Arsenal won the Prem. Is Bosnia going to beat Canada on Friday?
34: I think so. We've got a young team, but it's exciting. They've got quality all over the pitch. The Canada, a couple of injuries, maybe important players. Afonso Davies is going to be a miss.
32: Yeah.
34: But absolutely, Bosnia is going to come with a lot of energy, a lot of quality. We're going to take the game to Canada. And I think we can get over the line.
32: Who's going to be the X factor? Is it going to be the 18-year-old Kadim Atabagovic?
34: Yeah, he's definitely somebody that provides us with incredible quality and just the ability to beat your man, put a dangerous ball in the box, get Dzeko on the end of it. I think it's a really good combination of young and old, experience and energy, dynamism all around the pitch. So, yeah.
32: 40 years old is not old. I'm 40. Dzeko's my guy. I got to ask you, because you guys live in London now. It's kind of like these Bosnian Canadians. Who are they cheering for? You guys live in London now. England, their squad's pretty solid. Is it coming home, potentially?
33: Well, we always support England, of course, because that's where we live. Bosnian roots, obviously, Bosnia is in our hearts. England has got an amazing squad. Kane in Germany has been the top scorer, top form. English clubs dominated in Europe in all the competitions. So there is a big chance, but obviously you have Spain, you have France with an amazing team.
32: Yeah.
33: So it's going to be a close call. We would love that if it comes back home.
32: Yeah.
33: But it's going to be it's difficult to say, but I would love England to win it. Yeah.
32: And real quick, 10 seconds. Is it coming home potentially?
34: It's coming home after 60 years of
32: get it! Bosnia can wait a little. No, I'm joking. No, but I get it. I talked to a lot of Bosnians. They got to cheer for Bosnia, because if they don't, they're upsetting their grandma, they're upsetting their mom, their home country. I get it. I get it. All right, we'll be back here outside Canada House. Back to you.
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3: 522, 28 degrees. This is Live at 5. And coming up, we're going to get reaction to new federal government legislation banning social media for children under 16.
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27: What if Juliet got a second chance at life after Romeo and Juliet? Toronto's bona fide phenomenon. It's joyous, effervescent, and riotously funny. And Juliet is just that good. Now on stage at the Royal Alexander Theatre.

0: federal legislation has been introduced to ban kids under 16 from social media while allowing for exemptions.
1: Let's bring in TP24's Andrew Brennan joining us live with more. Andrew.
2: Hey, guys, and a big question when you're talking about banning children from social media, something that they're already using so regularly, is how will this happen? Well, let's start in terms of figuring out what we do know. So let's bring in Sarah Austin. She is the founder and CEO of Children First Canada. We appreciate your time today, Sarah. And the first thing I want to ask you is what you think about this framework. There's a lot of pieces to it. So what to you are the most important?
3: First and foremost, I think what's important about this legislation is that it acknowledges that the status quo simply is untenable. We have been seeing kids being made ill, injured, and even dying as a result of online harms on social media via AI chatbots. And the time for, the age of impunity for technology companies is over. I think first and foremost, that is what I take away from this bill. It is certainly a long way off from being implemented. This bill, is going to go forward in the House. It will require experts, including children, youth, and parents to come forward and to testify and to work its way through the House and the Senate before this bill passes, let alone all the other mechanisms get put into full force. But it's a really encouraging sign to me as a parent, let alone as somebody advocating for all of our children.
2: Now, some of the pieces here is that there is supposed to be, under this framework of Bill C-34, a duty to protect children from online harm and also a duty to act responsibly. And that second one, there's also another one about making certain content inaccessible to people under the age of 18 and also under the age of 16 as well. Just thinking about the duty to act responsibly, how important is it for Canada to try to make sure that the online world is safe for our kids?
3: This is essential. We know that we have been, essentially giving the tech industry a free pass for over a decade now, with tragic consequences for children and youth. And so this element of the bill is really critical because it will require these companies to design their products more safely with the specific interests and needs and rights of children in mind. And it will have an independent regulator, a commission, that will be holding them accountable, that will hold their feet to the fire, that will monitor their implementation of this act and issue penalties and have real consequences if they fail to protect children in the digital world.
2: Are you concerned about the potential loopholes here that you could see social media companies argue, well, we have these things in place, we're going to be fine, we've done it already, and therefore we should be allowed to have children under the age of 16 continuing to use these products? And, well, of course, the children themselves are the products and they're selling their data. Do you think that this ultimately will hold these giant companies to account, or do you think that there potentially needs to be more done regardless of what comes out of this bill?
3: Now, we're still diving into the details and digesting, what is and isn't in this legislation, and certainly I'll have more to say about this soon. But in the interim, I think it does send a strong message that tech companies can continue to operate in the way that they have with impunity, and that the cost of doing business, it's too high. Children are paying with their lives. I speak with countless young people who know what it's like to grow up in the digital world and who've experienced cyberbullying, luring, and exposure to online hate and other harmful content online, and who want to be able to use social media, but to be able to use it safely. That is a reasonable expectation that young people have. Likewise, I speak with parents whose children have been harmed, injured, and died, and they want accountability, and they want to know that the world will be safer, not just for their children, but for all of our children. And so I think we need to really make sure that the tech industry, which is really one of the wealthiest industries in the world, in this David and Goliath battle of kids and parents versus big tech, kids and parents have to win here. And so we will dive in further into the details of this legislation, and as it moves forward in the House, be advocating strongly for this, the stiffest, the strongest mechanisms to prevent the harm from happening in the first place and to ensure accountability if harm occurs.
2: Well, let's hope David has the right slingshot now. Thank you very much, Sarah. We appreciate your time. That's Sarah Austin, the founder of Children First Canada. We'll send it back to you both in studio.
0: Thank you for that. That's CP24's Andrew Brennan.
1: It's 529, 28 degrees. 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
0: The body of a 29-year-old OPP officer from Brampton killed in the line of duty in Northern Ontario has been brought back to the GTA.

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7: And the body of an OPP officer killed in the line of duty in Northern Ontario has arrived at the coroner's office in Toronto. Constable Taryn Bally was fatally struck by a vehicle in Hearst yesterday while attempting to apprehend a suspect. And CP24's Beatrice Vaisman is also at the coroner's office and joins us live now with more. What can you tell us, Beatrice?
9: Liz, Bakari, good evening. It was an incredibly emotional moment when the body of Constable Taryn Bally arrived here at the coroner's office in North York. Officers saluting and many of them overcome with grief, tears running down their faces. I watched as officers held hands, consoled one another, hugged one another. And it was clear, I mean, certainly the officers from the Dufferin detachment, where Constable Bally, that's his home detachment, these are his colleagues, his brothers and sisters in blue that he sees every single day, they were especially struck by the personal moment. We watched them just absolutely crying and hugging one another, and we also heard from another officer who walked by and said for anyone here from the Dufferin detachment, please go back to your detachment after the procession. The commissioner wants to speak with you, because there is, you know, a lot that needs to be said to support these officers now who lost one of their very own. Constable Bally, originally from Brampton, serving in the Dufferin detachment of the OPP, was up on deployment in James Bay, working at the detachment there, essentially to fill staffing gaps when they're short-staffed. There's officers who go for 2 or 3 weeks at a time to fill that staffing gap, and that's what he was doing when his life was tragically cut short yesterday afternoon at 29 years old. This is an officer who is essentially a rookie, 2.5 years on the job, as I heard from Solicitor General Michael Kersner, graduated from the OPP Academy back in December 2023, dreamt all his life of being a police officer, of making a difference, of helping people. And he was working in Hearst, Ontario, about 9.5 hours from the city of Toronto yesterday, trying to apprehend an 18-year-old man who police say was detained, was arrested, was brought to a hospital to undergo a mental health assessment. We heard from Commissioner Carrick, escaped from the hospital and got behind the wheel. And my sources tell me that Constable Bally was trying to deploy a spike belt, or was in the process of deploying a spike belt to apprehend, to stop the vehicle with this 18-year-old man inside, when allegedly that man drove right over Constable Bally, struck him, and ultimately he died from his injuries. And so this is something that's being felt not only in the OPP family, but in the policing family as a whole, and first responders as well, firefighters, paramedics also here to show their support and their solidarity for this fallen officer. And so here's a bit of what I heard from Solicitor General Michael Kersner as he came here as well to pay her respects to Constable Bally's family.
10: It's not lost on me or the premier the risk that everyone takes. What we have to do is make sure that we have their backs, that we stand with them on their easiest and their hardest days, and that we recognize the importance of public safety. Earlier today, I was down at the Toronto Police College just giving a charge to the class that's soon to depart for their basic constable training in Elmer, Ontario. And I said, that flash on the side of the uniform means something. When Constable Bally wore that flash, it was to tie the past, the present, and one day the future together. We're going to miss him. We're going to stand with his family. And we're going to make sure that people speak his name and know one thing, that he lived and he loved his profession.
9: And certainly Constable Bally's family is the one feeling this loss the most. We heard from Brampton's Mayor Patrick Brown again. Bally originally from Brampton. Mayor Brown saying he spoke to his family yesterday and they were just absolutely reeling with grief, as is his police family. And as I look over my shoulder, I know that OPP Commissioner Thomas Carrick is here inside the OPP detachment directly next door to the coroner's office, speaking to some of the officers inside the detachment. And then we hear he'll be coming out to talk to us as soon as he can. So we'll bring that live to our viewers as soon as Commissioner Carrick arrives here at the cameras. Back to you.
7: All right, and thanks very much for that. That's CP24's Beatrice Vaisman.
8: Okay, continuing our live coverage, bringing it in studio, let's speak with former Toronto police officer and CP24's crime analyst, Steve Ryan. Steve, based upon what we know about how Constable Bally's life was taken in the line of duty, what can you share with us your thoughts?
11: Well, so this started with a, sounds like a mental health apprehension. Sounds like the now accused, this 18-year-old man, was taken to a hospital to be assessed for his mental health. Now, a mental health apprehension comes under a Form 1, which a doctor can order or a justice of the peace can order if a third party, oftentimes a family member, goes to a JP and says that my family member is experiencing a mental health crisis. We fear for his safety or the safety of others, then the Form 1 is issued. The police can apprehend. It's not an arrest. It's an apprehension under the Mental Health Act, taken to a local hospital for an assessment. It sounds like, from reports, that this 18-year-old escaped, if you will, from that hospital before the 72-hour assessment was done, jumped into a vehicle, and the police are trying to apprehend him to return him to the hospital for that said assessment. The spike boat was deployed, and for reasons unknown at this point in time, the 18-year-old struck the officer and killed him as the car continued down the road.
7: And Steve, as a former police officer, what was your reaction when you heard that it was a spike belt that had been laid out and that he was killed by the car that was, for some reason, aiming at him or avoiding the spike belt?
11: It illustrates the significant dangers, the inherent dangers that a police officer is confronted with on a day-to-day basis, whether it's chasing somebody who's robbed a bank, who's committed an assault, or who's escaped from a mental health assessment. This also illustrates how dangerous spike belts are. In a lot of police jurisdictions, they are prohibited because they are so dangerous to the officer who's completely exposed when you throw that spike belt across the road, or to the general public if those tires are punctured as a result of the spike belt and that vehicle then goes out of control and hits somebody else. So you can see how dangerous they are. The officer was doing what he thought was the best thing to do to bring this car under control to return this man to the hospital, and he lost his life as a result.
8: And when it comes to finalizing services for Constable Bally, how will that take shape?
11: Good question. The family. So the family ultimately has the final decision whether or not they want a private service or whether or not a full police funeral. The OPP certainly will give the family time to grieve and make that decision, and then the arrangements will be made in the background if, in fact, they choose to have a complete full police funeral.
8: Okay. CP24's crime analyst, Steve Ryan. Thank you, Steve.
11: Okay.
7: It is 5:39, 28 degrees, feels more like 35 with the humidity. 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
1: Time now to check on the commute with CP24 traffic specialist Ajwa and Sia Yeboa. How is a Wednesday afternoon shaping up, Ajwa?
2: Shaping up to be a slow one, Liz. We have quite a few problems in the mix of the already busy drive that awaits you if you're headed out this hour. Start with these problems happening on the eastbound lanes of the 401. It was an overheated van that ended up overheating on the eastbound 401 Express through Avenue Road. So we do have fire crews on scene. They're blocking the right lane of the Express. And emergency crews were blocking the left lane of the Collectors. They partially are, but still want to drive with a bit of extra care, obviously creating a big delay from the 410. Then further east on the 401, this is a hard visual because they turned the camera around, but this is the eastbound 401 exit ramp that takes you to Brock Road. Find the left lane blocked because of a stalled vehicle as well. Westbound on the 401, long-standing collision. Westbound 401 Express and Leslie blocking the right lane and shoulder. Also ongoing problems. They're going to be here for a while, waiting on heavy tow. Northbound 427 ramp to Derry Rexdale. Right lane blocked to the stalled transport truck. And some fantastic news. You got to leave with that. We had problems on the Toronto Bend KBW through Mississauga Road, which were in the left lane. They cleared. Outside of camera view, we still are dealing with problems. Eastbound 401 out at Guelph Line. Vehicle fire cleanup still there in the right lane. Sending it over once again to Justin Valmoras at the TTC Transit Control Center. Good afternoon again, Justin. Checking in to see if there are any delays, any problems on TTC that commuters should be aware of.
3: Good evening, Ajwa. It's a great day to take transit, especially because it's a big night across the city as the countdown to the 2026 FIFA World Cup continues. Overall, transit is in good shape this evening. No major issues on lines 1, 2, and 4. Both LRTs, line 5 and 6, are also running smoothly. The only thing I'll flag is that we had an earlier delay on the 501 Queen streetcars due to a medical emergency, but that has since cleared, so those are some good news. For the fans heading downtown to the FIFA World Cup kickoff concert, some information. We've added extra service on lines 1 and 2. And once you're closer to the waterfront, you can connect with the 509 Harbourfront streetcars from Union Station or the 511 Bathurst streetcars at Bathurst Station. You'll also continue to be seeing TTC customer service ambassadors across the city in wearing red jerseys, just like what I'm wearing right now. And they're there to help answer any questions, to provide directions, and to make things easier as the city gets busier over the next few weeks. As always, before you head out, please visit our website, that's ttc.ca, or follow us on X at its notices. That's it from Transit Control this evening. I'll send it back to Liz and Bakari in the studio.
1: Well, thank you for that update. That's TTC spokesperson Justin Valmoras.
4: Well, also, the TTC is expanding a safety program using technology to discourage bad behavior in subway stations. CP24's Melissa Duggan joins us live from Kennedy Station with the details. So, stopping bad behavior, Melissa?
5: It's exactly. You could be a part of stopping that behavior. All you have to do is use your cell phone to make it happen. We're getting a demonstration today of exactly how this works. You put an app on your phone. It is called Safe TTC. And when you're in a subway station or on the platform and you notice some not so great behavior, think smoking, vandalism, that sort of thing, you can report it in real time on that app. TTC staffers, they could also observe it through things like CCTV. And what those activities will do is activate a PA system that will have a voice come over and basically tell that person who's doing that bad behavior to stop doing it. And also adding that a law enforcement officer could be coming their way if they don't cut it out. We got an idea of exactly how this is going to look, how it's going to sound from the TTC's chair, Jamal Myers, today, along with the TTC's COO. Have a listen.
6: I spot Fort Monaco, the rule breaker. I'm going to take my Safe TTC app, report him to Transit Control.

0: This is what it's all about. And just to let you know, Bakari and Liz, this is for subway stations, for platforms, not on the subways themselves. There's a chance that might roll out in the future. And by the way, this was a pilot project here at Kennedy Station, now rolling out across the subway system as of now. Back to you.
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2: It is 5:47, 28 degrees, feeling like 35 outside. 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
1: The Toronto Raptors have a new head coach. We're going to speak with Pascal Rayon next.
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5: The Toronto Raptors have a new head coach, former NHLer Pascal Rayom, taking over for Troy Ryan, who left Toronto to become a head coach and GM with the PWHL expansion team in San Jose.
6: And for more, we're joined now by the new Raptors head coach, Pascal Rayom. Thank you so much for being with us, Pascal, and congratulations on the new job.
7: Thank you. Thank you very much.
6: And you've joined a team that had really high expectations but missed the playoffs this year. What do you think needs to change, and what can fans expect under your new leadership?
7: Well, I don't think it needs to change a lot. Like, I'm coming here not to change everything. I come here to just to bring a new face to the organization. When I had my interview with Gina, I told them what type of person and what type of coach that I can bring here, and obviously she liked what she hear from me, and I'm very transparent with my answer. You know, I'm a next player that, you know, coach after that, and very easy, very calm, and my goal is to come to the rink and have fun with the players and make sure the players are comfortable to go on the ice. But when you step on the ice, it's time to work. It's a job now. It's pro hockey. And I'm so excited just to have the chance to be here and to help the athletes to get better. You know, that's my goal right now.
5: And what have you learned about the athletes so far, the players?
7: Well, you know, I had a great Zoom with the leaders so far. And, you know, obviously that's, They need to be treated like pros. They want to make sure that all the experience I had as a player that I can bring it to them. I was really fortunate and really lucky to win the Stanley Cup, to win the Calder Cup in the American Hockey League. So I think that's what they want. They want someone that knows how to win. I was very serious in my career, throughout my career. So I think I want to bring all that aspect to their games, and with the coaching staff, we had great talk yesterday, and we want to make sure these girls, you know, we develop them at the full potential. You know, they're still young, and even no matter what age the player is going to come with us, we want to make sure they get out after the season with a better background, and with the fact that we're going to give them all the tools they can get for them to be successful.
6: All right. Well, we wish you all the best and hope you get to enjoy the city of Toronto, a new city for you. So thanks for joining us.
7: Thank you, guys.
6: That's Pascal Rayom. He's the new Raptors head coach.
5: Okay, Team Canada continuing to tune up for its opening match at the FIFA World Cup. The squad taking part in a training session at Downsview Park this morning. There were drills for individual players and position groups. There's no change in the status of captain Alphonso Davies. He's still recovering from a hamstring injury and remains in the return to play protocol. So the Canadians are going to go for their first ever World Cup win Friday when they host and face Bosnia and Herzegovina at Toronto Stadium.
6: And World Cup festivities kick off in the city tonight with the big Bryan Adams concert. He's headlining, and there's a star-studded list of people joining him. CP24's Phil Perkins joins us live now from Canada Soccer House with more as the excitement continues to build. And are people starting to make their way down there, Phil?
8: Well, definitely when people land here in Toronto, Liz, it seems like Group C in the World Cup, that includes the likes of Brazil, Scotland, Morocco. Seems like a lot of their fans, their countrymen and women, are landing in Toronto in the last 24 hours, and they're making their way to Canada House. They're making their way to the waterfront. I guess their friends here in Toronto telling them this is the place to be right now to kick things off. So we're meeting a lot of people from Scotland and Brazil, and it's really starting to make that World Cup feeling a reality, bringing literally the world to this city. And everyone everyone is going to be making their way to Fort York and the Benway. That's going to be the kickoff concert. You mentioned Bryan Adams, the Kingston, Ontario native, going to be the headliner there. Then you got local band The Beaches, who their ascension, really, in the music world has been fascinating the last couple of years, from local group in The Beaches to what they're doing now, hosting concerts in the World Cup, as well as Wyclef Jean, his native Haiti, are in the World Cup, and they are going to be against the likes of Scotland, Brazil, and Morocco. Quite the group for Wyclef Jean and his countrymen to be watching there. They could maybe have an upset. We don't know. But here at Canada House, we caught up with some of the fans who made their way here from abroad. Here's what they had to say.
4: We're from Falkland and Fife in Scotland. We're coming for the World Cup, going to see the Haiti game. Watch Scotland win, hopefully. We should.
8: Yeah. So Haiti, Scotland, where are they? They're not playing in Toronto. Where are they playing?
4: Down in Boston. So we're driving down to Boston on Friday, and then we'll go and see them play. So cannot wait for that. Yeah.
8: So is this a trip that you guys all planned out? It's like, okay, we got to find out where Scotland's playing, and you decide let's make a stopover in Toronto?
4: Yeah. So the day after we played Denmark, we bought the tickets for the flight after that, and then we kind of just sorted everything out after that. So it's been planned for a while.
9: Really enjoying it. It's we're obviously used to a cooler climate in Scotland, but it's enjoying the heat, definitely.
8: Yeah. Yeah, they're definitely dealing with the heat and humidity in different ways. A lot of ice drinks, Liz and Bakari, and I think that's something that you two should be aware of, because you're going to be going live somewhere tomorrow or Friday. It's going to be hot. Back to you.
6: Yeah, it's certainly hot. Thanks so much. That's CP24's Phil Perkins.
10: Well, the new survey shows that soccer fans are balancing the excitement of a once-in-a-lifetime event with a cautious approach to spending. Nearly half of respondents in the PayPal survey say that they're going to reduce discretionary spending in other areas to attend matches or other tournament-related experiences. 31% say they're cutting back on eating out. 27% they're going to scale back on social plans. When it comes to watching the matches, 48% plan to go to bars or restaurants, while 41% they say that they are going to go to watch parties and social gatherings. So, okay, Phil's down there at Canada House. So many people have started to come in. He was actually talking to some people from Brazil earlier. I mean, the cool factor, it took a little while for me to get excited, but I'm starting to get excited.
6: Yeah, and I love all the young people that we're hearing from. Lots
10: young
6: of passion
10: people?
6: Fans, and it's a good time to take a vacation.
10: Me?
6: I was almost going to include you. Okay. Okay. It's a young Bakari. It's 5:59, 28 degrees out. This is Toronto's breaking news, CP24.
10: Thank you for watching. CTV News at 6 is next.

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4: 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Here is your forecast for the RBC Canadian Open in Caledon. It'll be hot for both golfers and spectators with an ongoing chance of showers and storms. Your forecast recap is ahead.
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4: The Bank of Canada is staying the course on interest rates.
9: The central bank insists it has to be nimble because of trade uncertainty with the U.S. CTV's Rachel Aiello with the details.
10: Today, Governor Tiff Macklem announced the Bank of Canada is holding the policy interest rate at 2.25%. Beyond global factors, Macklem cited a soft domestic economy as a contributing factor. But when asked whether he thinks Canada is in a recession, Macklem said that isn't the word he'd use.
11: Based on the data we've seen today to date, the economy is weak, but it is not clearly in recession. There's been a lot of volatility, quarter month to month, quarter to quarter. But when you look through the bumps, I mean, the economy hasn't really grown in the last year, but it hasn't shrunk either.
10: The central banker said economists typically define a recession as a significant contraction in economic activity that lasts more than one quarter. And in his estimation, that's not what Canada is experiencing so far. Despite what Macklem said today, Conservative leader Pierre Poilievre continued to criticize the government for what he's calling a, quote, liberal recession. Rachel Aiello, CTV News, Ottawa.
4: Returning to our World Cup coverage, one of the major talking points leading up to the tournament has been the high cost of tickets. Today, FIFA's president defended the prices.
12: Our entry price, which is $60, is the lowest entry price of any of the American sports in the playoff phases. Our average price, which is below $500, is again the lowest of the American sports. On average, if we take the playoffs, I think we can at least compare the playoffs of an American sport with the World Cup.
4: Ticket prices for the 48-nation tournament generally start at $140. Tickets for the final are reaching up to nearly $33,000.
9: The Toronto Scepters have hired a Stanley Cup champion to be the team's new head coach.
13: As a coach, you always want to get to the next level, and I think it was a big part of my coaching career is to get to the highest level I can get, and now I'm going to coach players that they're at their highest level, and they're elite athletes, so I was very excited.
9: Pascal Realm says his priority over the next few weeks is getting to know his players. He replaces Troy Ryan, who took over as coach and GM of San Jose.

0: today's PWHL team. Just ahead, the World Cup is not the only game in town. Pro golfers converge in Caledon for the Canadian Open. 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

0: The body of an OPP officer killed in the line of duty is brought to Toronto as new developments emerge in the deadly incident. And the TTC rolling out real-time announcements to call out bad behavior at subway stations. Well, the FIFA World Cup, it is one day away and a multi-city party kicking things off tonight with Bryan Adams headlining a concert at FIFA Fan Fest in Fort York and the Bentway. That's tonight at 7 o'clock, 28 degrees, feeling more like 35. This is Toronto's Breaking News, CP24. Good evening. I'm Bakari Savage. Okay, we're following breaking news from Aurora. This is where a home investigation's underway. Here's what we know so far. York Regional Police, they say officers responded to a home in the Wellington Street and Walton Drive area, rather, this afternoon. They found a male inside who was suffering from significant trauma. He died at the scene to homicide investigators. They've been called in. Six people are in custody, but police say so far, no charges have been laid. Keep it here on CP24 as we continue to follow this developing story. And the body of an OPP officer killed in the line of duty in Northern Ontario. It's arrived at the coroner's office here in Toronto. Constable Taryn Bolley was fatally hit by a vehicle in Hearst yesterday while attempting to apprehend a suspect. CP24's Andrew Brennan joins us live with the latest. Andrew.
1: Yeah, Bakari, this young man, he was a young man of only 29 years old, originally came from the GTA and being brought home to, well, where he grew up. Taryn Bolley, again, a 29-year-old from Brampton, arriving at the Toronto coroner's office late this afternoon, just before 5 p.m. And as you can see, he was his remains, of course, were greeted by many people that wanted to show their respect and thank him, even posthumously, for his service. Now, there are a lot of questions as to what took place and ultimately how this constable was run over in an active investigation as there was an attempt to subdue a suspect. But ultimately, the damage done, as you can see right there, is pretty significant. This is something that is very close to home for a lot of the people that they describe as being the part of the police family. But let's also not forget the family of this man. Molly, again, was just a 29-year-old who had been dreaming to seemingly be a police officer since he was a child. We actually were able to talk with some of the members of the OPP, and they shared with us a story about looking at a photo of this young man when he was just a young boy, a two-year-old boy, saluting a photo of a police officer. It seems like he always wanted to be someone who served, and he tried valiantly throughout his career to uphold the best of what policing is. Now, we did hear from the OPP commissioner as well as from the Attorney General. This is what they were telling us earlier.
2: Provincial Constable Bolley was one of those officers that volunteered when we needed him. We needed somebody to fill a shift. We had overtime available. There was a shift shortage. There was something exciting going on. He was always the first to step forward to be a part of the team. In James Bay, we do a deployment system where we send officers in from around the province to help staff the area at certain times, and he had volunteered to do that. So he was up there on a deployment. It wasn't the first time he had been. He had been at least one time previously, and the officers up there just loved working with him, as the officers in Orangeville and Dufferin loved working with him.
3: I'm feeling gutted. The OPP is our flagship. It's the gold standard. It's part of my own ministry. And as Solicitor General, the minister responsible for the OPP, I take the welfare of everyone that keeps us safe very seriously. And it's a tragedy for the OPP, but also for his family. I'll tell you this. He loved being a police officer, and I marched past his class in December of 2023, and I visited his class at the OPP Academy when he was almost at the finish line. So it's a terrible tragedy.
1: Now, as you can see, the procession that brought his remains down from Hearst to Toronto, a 950-odd kilometer journey, by the way, was filled with first responders. And there were, along the way, many a people, as you can see right there, offering their thanks and salute, and also members of the public doing so as well. Now, as we talk about the loss of Taryn Bolley, in terms of what that means for the OPP's detachment up there, but also to the policing at large. On the other side of things, the 18-year-old who has now been accused of first-degree murder in his death. According to police, he has been taken into custody. He faces several charges on top of that first-degree murder charge, Bakari. But ultimately, the loss still remains. Back to you.
0: Joining us live from the newsroom, CP24's Andrew Brennan. Well, the TTC is expanding a safety program aimed at discouraging bad behavior in subway stations. CP24's Melissa Duggan joins us live with the latest. Melissa, you got to walk us through this. How does it work?
4: So it's a simple idea, Bakari. You see something, some not so great behavior, you report it, and then the PA announcement in the subway system, it's going to alert this person that you're reporting who's doing the bad behavior to cut it out. How do you report the bad behavior? Well, you put an app on your phone. It is called the Safe TTC app. You press some buttons, you report the bad behavior. Let's say it's smoking inside the subway station. That activates this system that brings this PA system into activation. You hear the sound of this voice telling the person to stop this. It can also be reported by TTC staff. It's if it's observed through CCTV. Also, different ways where this PA system can be activated to put out this warning. After you hear it, there's also an indication that this person is being recorded on CCTV and that a law enforcement officer could be sent their way if they don't stop that behavior. We got the full breakdown of what you can kind of expect for this system that is rolling out to all subway stations after a pilot project here at Kennedy Station. We heard more from the TTC's chair, Jamal Myers. Here he is.
5: SAM is a real-time monitoring tool that extends our eyes and ears across the system. Our officers can't be everywhere. SAM helps bridge that gap. Using TTC's camera and PA system, transit control staff can now spot antisocial behavior like smoking or unsafe behavior like loitering or vandalism to tell rule breakers to stop what they're doing, and if they don't, dispatch law enforcement.
4: Is it a good idea? Is it not? And why?
6: Yeah, I like it because it's safe for almost everyone. Yeah, and also sometimes it's really hard to talk and call the police. Maybe it's better to just test on the app.
7: I feel like the app is very good, you know what I'm saying? Especially for your safety, right? You want your safety, so you want to live, you want to go back home? Download the app.
4: We heard Myers there refer to SAM, which stands for Subway Assistant Messenger, by the way. So you need the app to make this happen. There was also a pilot project that happened at Eglinton Station, so they did test this out before launching it system-wide. Something to note, while it does work in TTC stations and on platforms, it doesn't operate in the subway itself. So something to keep in mind, perhaps they're going to bring that online one day, but this reporting system will work when you're waiting to catch that subway. Back to you, Bakari.
0: And Melissa, I guess there is an app for that, right?
4: Yeah.
0: For everything. All right, reporting
4: there's,
0: live.
4: There's an app for that.
0: There's an app for that. Reporting live from Kennedy Station, CP24, it's Melissa Duggan. Well, enhanced GO Train service for the FIFA World Cup, it begins today. Capacity on the Lakeshore West and East lines has been increased to provide frequent 15-minute service throughout the day. Metrolink says this means there's going to be almost 3,000 weekly trips available during the tournament. Late-night service also being offered on GO Transit and Up Express throughout the week. Regular service is set to resume July 6th. Well, with that, the FIFA World Cup just one day away, and a huge multi-city party is kicking things off tonight.
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0: Bryan Adams is going to headline a concert at FIFA Fan Fest in Fort York in the Bentway tonight. The Canadian rocker is going to be joined by Wyclef Jean and the Beaches for a celebration that's going to unfold simultaneously with other concerts in the U.S. and Mexico. There's going to be concerts in L.A. and also in Mexico City. That's where Andrea Bocelli is going to perform. Shannon Burns, host at Virgin Radio 99.9, joined us earlier to talk more about the big show tonight.
9: It is such an exciting day. And like you said, music is so much a part of this game. And I feel like so many of us have memories of even like the Olympics growing up, where there were certain artists that performed at the opening ceremonies. And then you associate those songs with that, those memories and that nostalgia. And I feel like that's what we're going to see here too with the World Cup. coming to Toronto. We're going to see these artists just represent us and really join in on the party. Because I think even if you're not going to any games, even if you can't afford tickets to the games, what you can do is go and celebrate with the community in this city and go to these shows and really celebrate in that way.
0: All right, Madonna, Shakira, BTS, all scheduled to perform during the FIFA World Cup final halftime show July 19th in New Jersey. Okay, Team Canada continuing to tune up for its opening match of the FIFA World Cup. The squad taking part in a training session in Downsview Park this morning. There were drills for individual players and position groups. There's no change in the status of Captain Alphonso Davies. He's recovering from a hamstring injury and remains in the return to play protocol. The Canadians will go for their first ever World Cup win Friday when they face Bosnia and Herzegovina at Toronto Stadium.
10: It's been kind of my dream for the last 8 years or so, kind of trying to get to this point. And now we're so close, it's kind of like I'm just trying to get my head around it. But no, I'm ready to go and I'm excited for what's to come as well. And yeah, I just can't wait to get started.
11: As you said, we focus on what we think works for us. We know our qualities. We know that on our day we're going to be a tough matchup for anybody. So we're just, as we said, we're just calm, focused and ready to put on a show on Friday.
0: After Friday's game, Canada will head to Vancouver to face Qatar and Switzerland. It's 7-11, 26 degrees, feeling more like 33. 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Well, coming up, a major donation to the Daily Bread Food Bank.
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12: After all these years, have we finally gone too far?
15: When we first started in business, within 2 months, we had our first contract, and we've never left. 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
17: 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You may be owed much more than 2 weeks per year. Don't settle for less. Always check with the employment lawyer first at employmentlawyer.ca.
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20: 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Begin!
21: Ooh, nice watch. We love watches at Oliver's.
22: It was a gift from my ex. I never liked it.
21: You need watches at Oliver's? I got you.
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21: Yes! 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
23: Oh, yeah!
0: Well, the Daily Bread Food Bank celebrating a major donation from a GTA company today. The 407 ETR signing over a check for $1 million this morning. The support comes at a critical moment for the food bank. Daily Bread now spends about $29 million on food each year. That's compared to $1.5 million before the pandemic. CEO Neil Hetherington talked about the impact that today's gift is going to have on operations.
24: This is one of the largest corporate donations that the Daily Bread has ever had. We will receive about $1 million coming from the 407. And that means there's 1 million meals that will be sent out to the city of Toronto thanks to their donation, thanks to them volunteering here today.
0: And the funding is going to help purchase high-demand, nutritious, and culturally appropriate food for people accessing emergency programs all across the GTA. Well, a new national study suggests that Canadian generosity is slipping. Fewer than half of adults are donating to charity, and just 22% volunteered in the past year. Joining me now to break that down is John Hallward, CEO of Give. And I say that because there's a special spelling to the title. Can you explain that?
25: Yeah, for those who haven't seen the logo, it's a G-I-V, and instead of the E, it's a 3, reverted, and it's really to represent the 3 modes of giving, inspiring, and volunteering, so hence Give 3.
0: Okay, John, what is happening?
25: Well, we did a national survey trying to understand what Statistics Canada calls a widening charity gap in Canada, where demand for charitable services is outpacing the supply from charities. And that's both because demand is up, but also because generosity is declining. And so in our survey, we wanted to understand if it was truly declining or just shifting with younger Canadians maybe using GoFundMe or giving circles or other kind of less well-measured modes of giving, maybe directly to people on the street or to neighbors. So we did the study to see if that was true. And then secondly, if it was declining, what the drivers were to explain that and what possible solutions we could come up with to help reverse the decline in generosity.
0: So what did you find out?
25: Well, unfortunately, the decline is real. It's not just shifting. And the decline is not from a lack of trust in charities. It's not from a lack of respect or belief that charities aren't good. I think Canadians generally accept that charities do great work and are trustworthy. The decline really is due to systemic change in society. We have weaker social connectedness amongst others outside of our house. We have declining social norms and mentors and seeing other people give. We have declining religiosity, and religious Canadians are more giving than non-religious Canadians. Of course, we have financial pressures. And lastly, we have an aging population, and the baby boomers are much more pro-social and more civil-minded in their values. And as they pass away, it really does not bode well for generosity in the future in Canada.
0: Okay, so John, one of the things that you said stands out a lot, weaker social connection to people outside our homes. What does this tell you about society, where we are, who we are, who we've become?
25: Yeah, and there's probably many reasons to this. You know, social media is one, but if you look at kind of the connectedness in terms of the number of clubs we're members of outside of the house, the number of meals we have outside of the house with friends, attendance at church, temple, or synagogue, all of these things are declining sociologically. And therefore, we're losing the connectedness of just being with people, seeing what other people are doing, learning about needs of other people, being asked to volunteer and give with other people, and all those kind of things. So it's really a sociological shift of towards, I guess, loneliness or isolation. And that's just not good for society.
0: Okay, but John, you also mentioned something. Solutions. Let's hear those.
25: Well, what we've done is I've approached the federal government to ask for them to create a social sector fund to invest in the capacity of the sector. And in particular, for example, for those who are familiar with Participaction, it's a public campaign to encourage exercise, and health is a public good, and the healthier we are, and the more it saves the healthcare system. I think we need a similar one for generosity, that as religion declines and as we lose all this, the values that religious people have for greater generosity, we need to inspire and encourage and mentor a new generation of Canadians. So I'd love to see a similar campaign to Participaction, but for generosity in Canada.
0: Okay, so as a whole, taking a step back, looking at this, are you more hopeful or pessimistic, disappointed? Well, where does this leave you?
25: I wish I was more hopeful. I mean, I guess the good news is we've kind of figured out what the problem is, and that is we're losing our connectedness. The younger generations have lower social norms. So look, all Canadians are generous. We all participate in being generous. What's happening is the degree of it, or the level of it, or the obligation and strength of being generous is declining. So I am a little concerned, because with the passing of baby boomers and with declining religiosity ongoing, we need to find solutions. And so we do need to invest in that. So now we know what the issue is. So in a sense, I could be optimistic as long as we can engage the federal government in recognizing that the sector is struggling a little bit and it needs help. And it's just not going to magically re-engineer itself by itself.
0: John Howard, CEO of Give. Thank you.
25: Yeah, my pleasure.
0: It's 7:19, 26 degrees. This is Toronto's breaking news, CP24. We're news straight ahead. Stay with us.
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0: A fresh off a trip to the U.S., Premier Doug Ford welcomed Pennsylvania's governor to Queen's Park today. Josh Shapiro visiting the Ontario legislature to sign a memorandum of understanding on economic cooperation with Ford. The MOU says Ontario and Pennsylvania will pursue expanded energy trade and deepen their partnership in key sectors such as critical minerals and manufacturing. Shapiro's trip north of the border, it comes after Ford paid a visit to Washington to promote the benefits of tariff-free trade in North America.
30: I've made one thing very clear. Tariffs and uncertainty hurt workers, businesses, and families in both our great countries. I've also been very clear about something else. I love the United States. I love the American people. I respect the American entrepreneurial spirit. And I believe deeply in what we can achieve together.
31: There's only 29 miles between the Port of Erie and Port Dover. There's not a lot of room between us, separating us, and there's an opportunity for us to strengthen our ties and come even closer together. While we may come from two different countries, I know Premier Ford and I work hard every day to create economic opportunity for the lives of the people we were sworn to serve and protect.
0: The province says that it has signed 7 new economic cooperation agreements with U.S. states since 2023. Okay, federal legislation has been introduced to ban kids under 16 from social media while allowing for exemptions. The government has not released many details about the Digital Safety Act. And Culture Minister Mark Miller says that the legislation is going to take all reasonable measures to ensure kids are safe. If passed, Canada would join Australia, Brazil, and other countries would have put similar bans in place. And founder and CEO of Children First Canada, Sarah Austin, says that this is an important step towards safeguarding children online.
32: We have been seeing kids being made ill, injured, and even dying as a result of online harms on social media via AI chatbots. And the time for, the age of impunity for technology companies is over. I think first and foremost, that is what I take away from this bill. It is certainly a long way off from being implemented. This bill, is going to go forward in the House. It will require experts, including children, youth, and parents to come forward and to testify and to work its way through the House and the Senate before this bill passes, let alone all the other mechanisms get put into full force. But it's a really encouraging sign to me as a parent, let alone as somebody advocating for all of our children.
0: And family and child psychologist Michelle Locke joined us earlier on CP24 Breakfast. She says there's a lot of time to discuss with your family the possible changes that may be heading our way.
4: So I do think we have to lean on the legislation if it comes to fruition. And I want parents to know, you know, between when the legislation might get passed and enacted, in Australia it was about a year. So we do have time to have these conversations. But I do think looking back in history at other major issues can be really helpful for youth. So when I even talk to my seven-year-old, I say, do you know there was a time when my grandmother smoked cigarettes with her parents? Mm-hmm. And he's like, what? And I'm like, yeah, it was no big deal, right? Yeah. They didn't know better. And then we know better and we do better. Uh-huh. And I think that's what kids really need to understand. We gave these things because we didn't know better. Now we know better, and it's our obligation as parents, as the government, the platforms, to do better to make sure that we don't put our children into the space that is clearly causing them harm.
0: And the federal government already has plans to introduce legislation aimed at addressing the safety of AI chatbots. 725, 26 degrees. This is Toronto's Breaking News, CP24. We'll have a look at Toronto's top stories next.

0: is golf's ultimate test, with more pressure and drama than anywhere else, and where history is just waiting to sink in. The U.S. Open on TSN and TSN Plus.
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9: Cash. Oh, yeah.
10: Canada wins gold!
9: Cash.
11: Boys, maybe we shouldn't change this one.
12: Oh, yeah?
13: Oh, yeah.

0: The body of an OPP officer killed in the line of duty is brought to Toronto as new developments emerge in the deadly incident. And the TTC is rolling out real-time announcements to call out bad behavior at subway stations. The FIFA World Cup, one day away, and a multi-city party is kicking things off tonight with Bryan Adams headlining a concert at FIFA Fan Fest in Fort York and the Bentway. It's 7:30, 26 degrees, feeling more like 33. This is Toronto's breaking news, CP24. Good evening. I'm Bakari Savage. We're following breaking news from Aurora. This is where a homicide investigation is underway. York Regional Police say officers responded to a home in the Wellington Street and Walton Drive area this afternoon. They found a male suffering inside from significant trauma. He died at the scene. Homicide investigators have been called in. Six people are in custody, but police say so far no charges have been laid. Keep it here on CP24 as we follow this developing story. And the body of an OPP officer killed in the line of duty in Northern Ontario has arrived at the coroner's office here in Toronto. And Constable Taryn Bolley was fatally hit by a vehicle in Hearst yesterday while attempting to apprehend a suspect. CP24's Andrew Brennan joins us live with the latest. Andrew.
1: Abakari, this is a really sad homecoming for a man who was from Brampton growing up in the GTA. Now his remains returning to the Toronto area, going to the coroner's office and being in the saddest way possible, but also in the most upstanding way that they could, greeting him with the honors that they wanted to show that he deserved. Now, Bolley, as you mentioned, was fatally struck as a vehicle was evading from a spike strip as police were pursuing them up in Hearst. That's about 1,000 kilometers away from Toronto. And as much as this loss, as you can see, is being felt by, as they call themselves, the policing family, this is something that's going to have ripple effects, not just up in Hearst, but with his family here in the GTA and beyond. This was Taryn Bolley. His photo is now on your screen. We heard earlier from the head of the OPP, the OPP commissioner, of course, as well as the Solicitor General, and the way that they describe this young man is someone who was an upstanding, not just police officer, but citizen.
2: An incredible officer. Just over 2.5 years on, one of those officers that was literally a team builder, part of the team, positive, inspirational, motivated, really knew the law, and really had a keen interest in supporting victims. He was the total package. He really was.
3: It's not lost on me or the Premier the risk that everyone takes. What we have to do is make sure that we have their backs, that we stand with them on their easiest and their hardest days, and that we recognize the importance of public safety. Earlier today, I was down at the Toronto Police College just giving a charge to the class that's soon to depart for their basic constable training in Elmer, Ontario. And I said, that flash on the side of the uniform means something. When Constable Bolley wore that flash, it was to tie the past, the present, and one day the future together. We're going to miss him. We're going to stand with his family. And we're going to make sure that people speak his name and know one thing, that he lived and he loved his profession.
1: Now, the procession for Bolley went all the way down from Hearst to Toronto. You can see along the way, first responders wanted to make sure that his final journey back to his hometown in the home region he was from was not one that he would take alone. Now, the 18-year-old who, according to police, is responsible for his death has been charged with first-degree murder as well as other charges, Bakari. He is set to be in court on the 24th. Back to you.
0: Joining us live from the newsroom, CP24's Andrew Brennan. Well, the TTC is expanding a safety program. It's aimed at discouraging bad behavior in subway stations. CP24's Melissa Duggan joins us live with the latest. Okay, so Melissa, there's an app for it, and it requires the use of the passenger. Like, you got to step up, right?
4: Yeah, so if a rider has the app, they witness some bad behavior, they can report it, and then you're going to hear something on the PA system in the subway station pointing out that bad behavior, telling the person who's behind that bad behavior to stop it. Now, it's not just riders who are involved. TTC staff can also be reporting this bad behavior. CCTV cameras, they might be picking it up as well. They could be sending that information to the dispatcher, who will then have that PA system announcement saying, stop it already. Also saying that there could be a law enforcement officer on their way, so letting them know that things could escalate. What it's being billed as is a real-time monitoring tool that lets different people participate to make sure that it's a safe experience when you are in the subway system, when you're in the stations, when you're on the platforms as well. Right now, not being offered in the subway itself, just basically when you're getting on and off, when you happen to observe something, you can report it. We got a bit of a demonstration of exactly what you can expect today from the TTC's chair, Jamal Myers. Have a listen.
5: I spot Fort Monaco, the rule breaker. I'm going to take my Safe TTC app, report him to transit control, and then we'll see what happens.
6: Attention customers at Kennedy Station. This is the Transit Control Center. Stop smoking immediately. You are being recorded. Police and special constables will be dispatched if you do not comply.
4: Would you report bad behavior you see at the subway station?
7: Yes, I would definitely report bad behaviors in a station because there is too many guys that are smoking weeds and cigarettes at the stations.
8: It's a good idea because it will even make the work to be more effective by the drivers. So once you notice anything and you are able to report it in time, I think it's a very good idea.
4: Some riders weighing in on this program. By the way, it was at Kennedy Station where it did launch as a pilot project. Same thing at Eglinton Station. But now, Bakari, it is being launched subway system-wide. Back to you.
0: Okay, joining us live from Kennedy Station, CP24's Melissa Duggan. Thanks a lot. Well, enhanced GO train service for the FIFA World Cup, it began today. Capacity on the Lakeshore West and East Lines, it's been increased to provide frequent 15-minute service throughout the day. Metrolink says that this means there's going to be almost 3,000 weekly trips available during the tournament. Late-night service is also being offered on GO Transit and Up Express throughout the week. Regular service is set to resume July 6th. Okay, with that, we're less than 24 hours away from kickoff of the 2026 FIFA World Cup. We're talking about the largest sporting event on the planet. Toronto's going to host several matches. Festivities begin tonight in our city with a star-studded concert headlined by Bryan Adams. CP24's Will Perkins is live at Canada House, one of several watch parties happening during the tournament as the excitement continues to build. Phil, that's just like a little reserved smile. I know how big of a footy fan you are. You got to give me some more than that, Phil. Come on now. Come on.
9: It's massive. It's massive, Bakari. It's getting real. We just picked up our credentials for FanFest, and you see people wearing jerseys from all clubs, all international squads, and they're all making their way right now to Fort York, the Bentway. The weather looks absolutely clear, and I'll tell you right now, the FanFest from the outside looks absolutely epic. Before, it was just a green field. It was an off-leash dog park. That's what Fort York was, and now it is football heaven. This is just seeing it from the outside, and they're going to be there. They're going to be treated to a star-studded concert. You got Bryan Adams, who is Canadian music royalty. You got the Beaches, who continue to ascend up the charts. I remember when they were just this local band in the Beaches, and now they're, you know, in a concert ahead of the World Cup. You also got Wyclef Jean, just international stars, as well as $48 just to get in. But here at Harbourfront, Canada House, it's completely free. This right here is a pop-up soccer pitch. Kind of reminds me of Rucker Park, but soccer. Guys here, all dressed up, all kitted out. We're rocking their cleats. They're doing their thing, getting ready and making sure that everyone is in shape, because you're going to have to be in shape to get around this city. You gotta drive. You got to walk. You got a bike. Hello, friends. How you doing? Hi. 24. How you guys doing? Do you guys like soccer? Football? Okay, see ya. Bye. Do you like soccer? No, you're just sitting. You're chilling. Hello, friends. You're on the phone. Spurs. Hello, how you guys doing?
10: Good, good.
9: How good, good. Are you ready to play some football? Hello, yeah, sir. How you doing? Yeah, yeah. Is it coming home? You got your retro? Sure.
10: Yeah, it's definitely coming home.
9: Yeah. How you guys?
10: Ballon d'Or,
9: Harry Kane, Ari.
10: It's gonna be Cristiano Ronaldo this time.
9: You're cheering for Portugal?
10: It's last time for Cristiano, so he has to take it home, bro.
9: Yeah.
10: Yeah.
9: That's who you're cheering for, is Portugal?
10: Yeah. For Portugal.
9: How cool is it to have just like a pop-up soccer pits like this? You could just come here and play.
10: It's good. You see, they are playing kids everywhere. So that's good. When you see kids playing, kids love this game. And yeah.
9: And how you doing? You're cheering for Bosnia?
11: Yeah.
9: Are you going to the game on Friday?
11: Yeah.
12: Yeah.
9: What do you think the score is going to be?
11: 2-1 for Bosnia.
9: 2-1.
12: 3-1.
9: Are these your kids?
10: This is one of them is my son, and the rest is the kids of my friends.
9: Where are you? Are you visiting or you live here?
10: We came from the Sarajevo for the support our Bosnian national team. So we are like 50 persons here with the fans, but tomorrow it's coming about between 20 and 30,000.
9: So I talked to a couple of Bosnians now. Yes. I know there's a march being planned. Is Toronto ready for that? I don't think they know what's going on.
10: Believe me, I was playing football as well, and I'm attending the Bosnian matches like 25, 30 years after that. We have been every place, many thousands of the people. Never survived that anybody said anything about us. Everybody's surprised. So for Toronto, it will be very nice to host one nation like us. It will be big party. Actually, for myself, I hope that it will be equal, because for everybody too happy, but it will be the big party for sure. And you have to be, you can be ready for the good party and the nice people who come to visit you.
9: Good party, nice people. Are you guys ready? France? Is France going to take it this year?
13: I'm not French.
9: No, I know, but you're wearing a France tracksuit. Come on. I think I just looked at you and was like, France.
10: They're going to flop against Canada.
9: How do you feel? Mbappe, everybody?
13: I don't know.
9: You don't know? You're just rocking the tracksuit?
13: Yeah, I think it's a pretty nice color. No?
9: I mean, it's fresh to death. The mint green and everything, it looks good. The skills here are also quite good, Bakari. These folks, they're not just wearing soccer kits. Some guys are going bare-chested as well. They're quite skilled. They're taking this very seriously, I must say, for just a pop-up soccer pitch. Everyone's following these made-up rules that they're doing in terms of shifts. But you got people young and old playing in this cage. And a pretty good viewing party, but I think the real stuff gets started, at least in Toronto, on Friday. Toronto, Canada, Bosnia, 3 p.m. Get there early. Gates open at 11 a.m. if you have tickets. Back to you.
0: Okay, joining us live from Canada House, CP24's Phil Perkins. Thanks a lot, Phil. Okay, bringing it back in studio. Listen, with World Cup ticket prices hitting record highs, a lot of fans, they're going to be watching from sports bars and restaurants instead. Right now, a group of University of Toronto students, they've created an app, yes, an app, to help you find the best place to catch the match with friends. So joining me live in studio, creators of Crowdkick, Mohammed Salman and Dara Rehan, thank you very much. So do you know that little saying, timing is everything?
14: Of course.
0: This is like the perfect storm for you guys.
14: Yep. You know, it started off with the last World Cup. Actually, I used to live in Qatar. So this isn't my first World Cup. So the entire idea was, I've had the experience with the first World Cup. Why not try and capitalize on all the problems with the first one and deliver an experience that's the best for Toronto?
0: Okay, so Mo, how does this work?
14: So basically, the way that it works is we show what venues are hosting what matches on live TV. And the problem is, like, let's say you're a sports fan, you don't know exactly what matches they're going to be shown on TV on the screen. So it's like a little bit of insight for the fan base to go and find the place that they want to watch.
0: Okay, Dara, yes. You're the marketing
15: guy. Mr. Savage. Yep.
0: You know, I used to live in San Francisco working around the tech industry. Right. The winning combo, you have the sales marketing guy.
15: Yep.
0: And then you have the brains.
15: The brains. You're the marketing guy. The brains and the brawn. The brains and the brawn, man.
0: Okay, so let's talk about this.
15: Yeah.
0: What is your pitch to get people who are coming here to the GTA to use your app?
15: You know what? When we first started, first few days of marketing initially, we decided we need to make an exchange. So we went to the Dollarama, we got the cheapest Gatorade bottles we could find, and we're like, hey, you get a free Gatorade if you download our app. We went to stadiums, football pitches, public football pitches, and asked people. And We thought it was working, 30, 40 downloads a day, but it wasn't retaining anything. So what we did instead was introduce the problem. I asked people literally on the street, do you know where you're going to watch the next World Cup game? Do you know what bar you're going to go to in the next 3 seconds?
0: When were you asking these questions?
15: I was asking it 2 weeks, 3 weeks before the World Cup. Yeah.
0: Okay. Yeah. All right. So now we're watching this right now. Walk us through how the app works. First off, we got to go to the app store, right?
15: Yeah. Got to go to the app store. Search up CrowdKick.
0: Okay. Right.
14: And then the way that it works is, as you can see on the screen, you'll see a row of venues that you can pick from that show what matches that they're hosting. You can filter by match as well. We also implemented a sort of map so that you can see on the map what matches are being shown in certain venues, and you can filter out by the match that you want, and you can also redeem offers exclusive with us only.
0: Okay, so if I'm using the app, how can I invite friends to come to the same place that I'm looking at without having to, like, you know, do a screenshot and text it?
14: Yeah,
0: like, is there a way to get them to do that, to, like, send it directly to their phone or something?
14: Yeah, so in our newer version of the app, we implemented a share feature where you can take a venue, you can share it as a link. So you have, let's say, friends that didn't download the app or they don't want to download the app. They can see it quickly. And our entire point is that we are offering both discounts, discounts that you'll only find with us, and information that you won't find anywhere else.
0: Did Dal talk to Mayor Chow or Destination Toronto about this?
14: No.
15: I mean, this is the first opportunity we've had. Yeah.
0: You're jump marketing. On it. What's going on?
15: Boom, I need to jump on it from the man himself. Yeah.
0: Okay.
15: No, definitely.
0: So what feedback have you guys gotten from the app? And, you know, you got to do R&D.
14: Yeah.
0: Talk us through some of sort of the hiccups that you had when sort of, you know, getting it together.
15: So, yeah, go ahead.
14: So, like Dara mentioned, with the Gatorade, we call this the Gatorade method, by the way.
0: Okay.
14: So with the Gatorade bottles, in the beginning, we don't have any credibility to go and essentially hand out and distribute the app.
0: Yeah.
14: So what we did is we gave people Gatorade bottles, and in return, they have to give us some sort of feedback and criticism about the app in order for us to give them the Gatorade bottle.
0: So what did you hear?
14: Various different things.
0: I'm listening.
14: Yeah, so some of the things that we heard were the UI was a little bit confusing, so the user interface was a little bit confusing. They wanted more matches, so we initially started off with soccer, and then we included basketball, football, baseball, hockey, and we're also moving towards, like, the UFC. And our entire...

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4: Welcome to Ontario's wine country. Here's how many winemakers we have here. Here are some of the pioneers and the rising stars. And here's Shiraz. Seriously, his name is Shiraz. Here's how many don't care about sustainability. Here's how many do. Because we're not just made in Ontario, we're made of it. Wines of Ontario.
5: And Pope Leo was in Spain celebrating a major milestone at one of the world's most iconic churches. The pontiff visited Barcelona to inaugurate and bless the final spire of Sagrada Familia. The Tower of Jesus Christ is the tallest of 18 spires adorning the Basilica and the latest piece of a project that's been under construction for more than a century. The Sagrada Familia is expected to be fully completed by 2035. It's 7:55, 26 degrees. This is Toronto's Breaking News, CP24. We're going to have a look at Toronto's top stories with Liz West. That's coming up next.
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3: Winner! 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
1: I won! I won!

0: the FIFA World Cup just one day away and a multi-city party will kick things off tonight with Bryan Adams headlining a concert at FIFA Fan Fest in Fort York and the Bentway. The TTC is rolling out real-time announcements to call out bad behavior at subway stations. And the body of an OPP officer killed in the line of duty is brought to Toronto. This as new developments emerge on the deadly incident. It's 8 o'clock, 26 degrees out. This is Toronto's breaking news, CP24, and I'm Liz West. Well, we're less than 24 hours away from the kickoff of the 2026 FIFA World Cup, the largest sporting event on the planet, and Toronto will host several matches. CP24's Phil Perkins is live right now at Canada House. That's one of several watch parties happening during the tournament for the folks who don't have tickets. And the excitement is really building, isn't it, Phil?
1: It really is. A lot of excitement here in this pop-up soccer pitch. It's from Jumpstart and Sport Check, and it's kind of like Rucker Park, but a soccer pitch. And it is just like a light to insects. Everyone is just gravitating towards here. And these guys take it seriously, Liz. Maybe not as seriously as Canada and Bosnia, but close. They're bringing their football boots, their cleats, some wearing jerseys, some not. Some are very, very into what's happening here. We're playing a game of keep-ups here as everyone's getting fired up and warmed up for match play on the pitcher. Hello, sir. How you doing? You're going in socks right now. That's the choice. How fired up are you for the World Cup?
2: How fired up?
1: Yeah.
2: Super fired up. Honestly, it's kind of insane. You never think that you're going to get to see a World Cup in, like, Canada.
1: Yeah.
2: And it's kind of insane that it's just, like, right around the corner. So it's pretty dope vibes. Yeah.
1: Yeah. And seeing all the flags, it seems like we've run into people touching down from Scotland, from Brazil. And then they're just calling Toronto home for the next couple of days, watching matches. And some are heading over to Boston later. Like, yeah. The community of soccer is really showing up and showing out.
2: I think so. Honestly, I'm not surprised to see people coming here. It's a beautiful city. And it's just like, yeah, where else would you really want to be?
1: Absolutely. And by the water, too, because it's nice and breezy. Hello, Argentina, friend, defending champions. How are you feeling about Argentina this year?
3: I need to tell you a secret.
1: Tell me a secret.
3: I'm actually Mexican.
1: Okay, how are you feeling? Yes. Hey, Mexico taking on South Africa tomorrow.
3: Yes.
1: How do you feel?
3: I feel pretty confident.
1: Yeah?
3: Well, it's at home, so we must win, right?
1: Right. Got the altitude, yeah. You're used to it.
3: Exactly. But we thought that in 2010, and look what happened. So, yeah. Absolutely. Let's see what happens.
1: Let's
3: see, exactly, yeah.
1: All right. I dig it. Let's see what else is going on here. This is the bleachers. Everyone's watching. Hello, friend.
4: Hey.
1: You got scored on live on CP24, but you've been benched. How are you feeling about the World Cup being in your own backyard?
4: I feel great about it. I'm happy that ticket prices are dropping. So anyone that has tickets that are selling them, please bring them lower. So
1: yeah, I'm seeing it closer to $800 to get in on Friday.
4: Yeah, I saw one in the supporter section for $650, but someone beat me to it. So anyone watching at home, lower your prices or not, give it to me for free. You can call me. Maybe he'll get me in.
1: Maybe. I could barely get in. No, I'll be at Mrakovic Fine Foods in Etobicoke watching with the Bosnian community. It's going to be great. So what does it mean to have the World Cup in your backyard, though?
4: It means a lot. I think it's going to be very important for Canada and just developing the game. Like, stuff like this is what's needed in our communities, and I hope they kind of keep stuff like that going forward.
1: Mm-hmm.
4: Even the Sports Check stuff over there and just the hype around that, I think that needs to stay year-round and kind of create that, you know, awesomeness that the city has. If it's with the Jays, if it's with the Leafs, Raptors, whatever it might be, just sports brings everyone together. So
1: it's true.
4: This is the biggest game in the world. Let's show them what we got.
1: Absolutely. No, I think this pop-up pitch, the one at Nathan Phillips Square, I feel like those need to kind of stay because it's very rare to find, you know,